quiet strength that whispers, I will stay, even when it hurts, even when I don't understand, even when everyone else walks away. Commitment is not a feeling. It is a choice, a sacred soul, deep decision that says, Jesus, I'm all in, and commitment is not without reward. Jesus said in Matthew chapter 16, verse 25, for whoever wants to save their life will lose it, but whoever loses their life for me will find it. When you surrender fully, you gain life abundantly. The life you were trying to protect, trying to control, trying to plan God, transforms it into something beautiful beyond imagination. The Apostle Paul expressed this devotion in the letter to the Philippians chapter 3, verses 7 and 8. But whatever were gains to me, I now consider loss for the sake of Christ. What is more, I consider everything a loss because of the surpassing worth of knowing Christ Jesus my Lord, for whose sake I have lost all things. I consider them garbage, that I may gain Christ. Paul understood that the worth of Christ surpasses everything else. Beloved, when you give your life fully to Jesus, you don't lose, you finally begin to live. Romans chapter 12, verse 1 calls us to this kind of surrender. Therefore, I urge you, brothers and sisters, in view of God's mercy, to offer your bodies as a living sacrifice, holy and pleasing to God. This is your true and proper worship. Worship is not limited to songs. It is lived through obedience. When you commit your way to the Lord, your faith becomes visible. It shows up in your priorities, your integrity, and your love for others. It shows up in how you respond to difficulty with grace instead of bitterness, with faith instead of fear. Colossians chapter 3, verse 23 reminds us, whatever you do, work at it with all your heart, as working for the Lord, not for human masters. This means every act of faithfulness, every unseen moment of obedience, every quiet sacrifice matters. God sees the single mother who prays late into the night. He sees the believer who keeps tithing, even when the bills are high. He sees the person who chooses forgiveness when revenge would be easier. He sees the servant who shows up early and stays late, not for recognition but for love. And he says, well done. Let today be the day you draw a line in the sand and say, Jesus, I'm yours. Not halfway, not when it's easy, not when the blessings flow, but fully, completely, holy, yours. Joshua stood before the people of Israel and declared in Joshua chapter 24, verse 15, but as for me and my household, we will serve the Lord. Let that be our declaration too. Tomorrow is not promised. We don't know how many days we have left, but as long as we have breath in our lungs, we can choose to live for Christ. So let us make this choice with boldness and sincerity. Jesus, I am yours today, tomorrow, and forever. Let your heart whisper it right now. Say it aloud if you can. Lord, I give you my all. My time, my thoughts, my dreams, my fears, my relationships, my future. You can have everything, because you are everything. He is worthy of it all. He is faithful through it all. And he is waiting for your yes. To be fully committed to God is not a one-time act. It is a lifelong journey. It is a daily surrender that says, Lord, my heart is still yours today. Every morning when you rise, every choice you make, every thought that enters your mind becomes an opportunity to recommit yourself to his will. This is what Jesus meant when he said, in the Gospel of Matthew chapter 22, verses 37 through 38, love the Lord your God with all your heart and with all your soul and with all your mind. This is the first and greatest commandment. To love God with your whole being means to let that love lead everything else, your priorities, your responses, your dreams, your relationships. It means that faith is not an accessory to your life.
It is your life. It is the lens through which you see the world and the compass by which you make every decision. The book of Deuteronomy, chapter 10, verse 12 asks, "And now, Israel, what does the Lord your God ask of you but to fear the Lord your God, to walk in obedience to him, to love him, to serve the Lord your God with all your heart and with all your soul." Notice that each action, fearing, walking, loving, serving, flows from one place: the heart that is fully his. Commitment begins inwardly, long before it is seen outwardly. When your heart belongs entirely to God, obedience stops feeling like an obligation and begins to look like devotion. You obey, not because you are afraid of punishment, but because you love the one who has loved you first. 1 John chapter 4, verse 19 says, "We love because he first loved us." That is the foundation of true commitment: not striving for God's approval, but responding to his unfailing love. And yet, wholehearted commitment will always be tested. There will be moments when you are tempted to compromise, to take an easier path, or to hide your faith. The enemy will whisper, "It doesn't take all that." But Scripture teaches otherwise. The Gospel of Luke, chapter 16, verse 10, declares, "Whoever can be trusted with very little can also be trusted with much, and whoever is dishonest with very little will also be dishonest with much." Faithfulness in small things reveals the depth of your commitment. God notices the quiet obedience, the unseen sacrifices, the private prayers, and he rewards them. In the book of Galatians, chapter 2, verse 20, the Apostle Paul gives us the essence of a committed life. "I have been crucified with Christ, and I no longer live, but Christ lives in me. The life I now live in the body, I live by faith in the Son of God, who loved me and gave himself for me." To live this way is to allow Christ to reign in every area: your ambitions, your relationships, your reactions, your future. It means dying to self so that his life can shine through you. Think of Abraham, who left his homeland without knowing where he was going. Of Ruth, who left everything familiar to follow the God of Naomi. Of Esther, who risked her life to save her people. Of Daniel, who refused to bow to idols though it cost him the lion's den. Each one chose commitment over comfort. Their courage came not from human strength, but from trust in a faithful God. Commitment requires courage, but courage is born out of conviction. Daniel chapter 11, verse 32 tells us, "The people who know their God shall be strong and carry out great exploits." Knowing God, truly knowing him, is what gives you the power to stand firm when the world wavers. Knowledge of God fuels devotion to God. There will be days when commitment feels costly. You might lose opportunities, relationships, or approval because of your faith. But remember what Jesus said in the Gospel of Matthew, chapter 19, verse 29. "And everyone who has left houses or brothers or sisters or father or mother or wife or children or fields for my sake will receive 100 times as much and will inherit eternal life." Whatever you surrender for Christ will never be wasted. It will return multiplied in eternal reward. Wholehearted devotion also means trusting God in waiting seasons. Waiting is one of the purest tests of commitment. It exposes whether we love the promise or the promiser. Psalm chapter 37, verse 7 says, "Be still before the Lord and wait patiently for him. Do not fret when people succeed in their ways, when they carry out their wicked schemes." To wait patiently is to say, "Lord, even if nothing changes right now, I still choose you." That is commitment in its purest form. Sometimes commitment will ask you to forgive when you'd rather stay angry, to bless when you'd rather curse, to pray when you'd rather give up. Romans chapter 12, verses 9 through 10, urges us,
Love must be sincere. Hate what is evil. Cling to what is good. Be devoted to one another in love. Honor one another above yourselves. Real commitment transforms how you love people. It teaches you to stay kind when others are harsh, to stay faithful when others walk away. A heart fully committed to God is also a heart that perseveres. Hebrews chapter 10 verse 23 says, "Let us hold unswervingly to the hope we profess, for he who promised is faithful." God's faithfulness is the anchor that keeps you steady when the waters of life grow rough. You hold on, not because everything feels certain, but because you are convinced that his word is true. Beloved, you are not called to half-hearted faith. You are called to burn brightly with the love of Christ in a world growing dim. Jesus said in Matthew chapter 5 verse 14, "You are the light of the world. A city built on a hill cannot be hidden." When you live in full surrender, your light cannot help but shine. People will see the peace in your storms, the hope in your eyes, the love in your actions, and they will know that you belong to him. Commitment to God is not restrictive. It is liberating. It frees you from the constant chase for approval, from the exhaustion of self-reliance, from the emptiness of living without purpose. When you are fully his, you are finally whole. Psalm chapter 16 verse 8 declares, "I keep my eyes always on the Lord. With him at my right hand, I will not be shaken." So set your eyes upon Jesus. Let his voice drown out the noise of the world. Let his truth shape your values, his love soften your heart, and his promises steady your faith. Each day, whisper again the prayer of surrender. "Lord, my heart is yours anew." And when the enemy tries to whisper doubt, remind him of Romans chapter 8 verses 38 through 39. "For I am convinced that neither death nor life, neither angels nor demons, neither the present nor the future, nor any powers, neither height nor depth, nor anything else in all creation, will be able to separate us from the love of God that is in Christ Jesus our Lord." Nothing can separate you from his love, and nothing can shake a heart that is fully committed to him. So press on. Keep walking. Keep believing. As the Apostle Paul wrote in 1 Corinthians chapter 15 verse 58, "Therefore, my dear brothers and sisters, stand firm. Let nothing move you. Always give yourselves fully to the work of the Lord, because you know that your labor in the Lord is not in vain." Every act of faithfulness is seen. Every tear shed in obedience is remembered. Every moment of perseverance is recorded in heaven. And one day, when you stand before him, you will hear the words your soul longs for. "Well done, good and faithful servant." The Gospel of Matthew chapter 25 verse 23. Those words are worth every sacrifice. They are the eternal echo of a life lived in full commitment to God. So until that day, may this be your prayer of living devotion. "Lord, take my heart once again. Keep it steadfast and pure. Let it beat for you alone. Teach me to follow you wholeheartedly, to walk in your truth, to love without fear, and to serve without hesitation. To follow. To you. Way. To you." Because the greatest testimony you can ever give is not found in the miracles you've seen, but in the faithfulness you've lived. A heart that stays true through storms, through silence, through seasons, is the heart that brings glory to God. Now, let us take a quiet moment to pray together. Dear Lord Jesus, your word in the book of Proverbs chapter 16 verse 3 says, "Commit to the Lord whatever you do, and he will establish your plans." What a tender invitation that is. You are not a God who asks me to have it all figured out before coming to you. You simply ask me to bring everything, the pieces, the plans,
the possibilities and lay them at your feet. And so, Lord, here I am again. I come not with perfect understanding, but with open hands and a heart that longs to follow you. I surrender everything, my thoughts, my ambitions, my questions, my dreams, my disappointments, and my fears. Everything that fills my mind, every plan I've written in notebooks, every desire that keeps me awake at night, I lay them before you, because I know your hands are stronger than mine, your wisdom higher than mine, and your love deeper than anything I could comprehend. You see what I cannot see. You know what lies ahead. So I choose to trust you more than I trust my own understanding. Your word in the book of Proverbs, chapter 3, verses 5 and 6 teaches me, trust in the Lord with all your heart, and lean not on your own understanding. In all your ways acknowledge him, and he shall direct your paths. Today, Lord, I do exactly that. I release my need for control and invite you to direct my steps. If you close one door, I will believe it is because you are guiding me towards something better. If you delay a promise, I will believe it is because you are protecting me or preparing me for what is ahead. I lift up my heart before you. Lord, my family, my home, my relationships, my work, and my future. Take it all, Jesus. It is all yours. You are the author of my story, and you write it more beautifully than I ever could. Holy Spirit, be my compass when the path seems unclear. Whisper truth into the noise of this world. When I feel anxious or tempted to rush ahead, remind me of Psalm chapter 37, verse 7. Be still before the Lord and wait patiently for him. Teach me to rest in you. Help me to remember that surrender is not weakness, it is worship. It is faith in action, a quiet declaration that says, God, you know best. And Lord, go deeper still. I submit not only my decisions, but my heart. Change me from the inside out. Let my thoughts be renewed by your word, my desires purified by your spirit, my motives aligned with your truth. Transform me, Lord, until my character reflects yours, patient, humble, loving, and faithful. As it says in the letter to the Romans, chapter 12, verse 2, do not conform to the pattern of this world, but be transformed by the renewing of your mind. Then you will be able to test and approve what God's will is, his good, pleasing, and perfect will. The world around me pulls in many directions, urging me to chase success, seek approval, or follow feelings. But I want to be rooted in you. Give me the strength to say no when the crowd says yes. Give me discernment to recognize when something is not from you, even if it looks appealing. Give me courage to walk away from anything that competes with your voice in my life. As Psalm chapter 1, verses 1 through 3 reminds me, blessed is the one who does not walk in step with the wicked or stand in the way that sinners take or sit in the company of mockers, but whose delight is in the law of the Lord, and who meditates on his law day and night. That person is like a tree planted by streams of water, which yields its fruit in season, and whose leaf does not wither, whatever they do prospers. Lord, make me that kind of person, rooted, unshakable, nourished by your word. Help me to be so deeply committed to you that distractions lose their power, fear loses its grip, and compromise loses its appeal. Let my faith be immovable because I stand upon the rock that never shifts, Jesus Christ, my cornerstone. And when the days feel uncertain, when the future seems cloudy, when the enemy whispers lies of fear and doubt, anchor my heart in truth. Remind me of the promise in Isaiah chapter 41, verse 10. So do not fear, for I am with you. Do not be dismayed, for I am your God. I will strengthen you and help you. I will uphold you
with my righteous right hand, even if I cannot see what tomorrow brings. I know the one who holds tomorrow. You are the God who turns ashes into beauty, the God who takes what the enemy meant for evil and transforms it into good. You are the Redeemer.

28 through 30 comforts me. Come to me, all you who are weary and burdened, and I will give you rest. Take my yoke upon you and learn from me, for I am gentle and humble in heart, and you will find rest for your souls. For my yoke is easy and my burden is light. Thank you, Lord, for inviting me into that rest. When my strength fails, your grace sustains me. When my plans fall apart, your purposes remain firm. When I feel lost, your light still leads me home. Let every part of my life become an altar of devotion to you. My words, my work, my waiting, my worship. Let every thought bring you glory. Every action reflect your kindness. Every decision testify that I belong to you. Psalm chapter 16 verses 8 and 9 declares, I have set the Lord always before me. Because he is at my right hand, I shall not be moved. Therefore my heart is glad, and my glory rejoices. My flesh also will rest in hope. And so today I choose to rest in hope, not in circumstances, not in feelings, but in you. I will not be discouraged, because you are my joy. I will not be afraid, because my future is secure in your hands. As the prophet Jeremiah wrote in chapter 29, verse 11, For I know the plans I have for you, declares the Lord, plans to prosper you and not to harm you, plans to give you hope and a future. Lo, Lord, I believe this. Even when I cannot see the plan, I will trust the planner. Even when I do not understand the journey, I will trust the one who walks beside me. You are faithful in every season, constant in every change, good through every storm, and I give you all the glory. Lord Jesus, you are faithful in every season, constant in every change, good through every storm, and for that I give you all the glory. You are not just a part of my story, you are the center of it. Every chapter, every line, every turn has your fingerprints upon it. When I look back over my life, I see evidence of your mercy at every step. Times when I should have fallen, but you held me. Moments when I was lost, but you found me. Seasons when I thought the darkness would last forever, yet you brought the dawn. Psalm chapter 18 verse 28 declares, You, Lord, keep my lamp burning. My God turns my darkness into light. Thank you, Father, for turning my darkness into light. Even when I wandered, you did not abandon me. Even when I resisted your hand, you still pursued me with grace. So today, I lift up a prayer of thanksgiving. Thank you for your forgiveness that wipes away my past. Thank you for your presence that fills my present. Thank you for your promises that secure my future. Every blessing I see and everyone I cannot yet see comes from your hand. As it is written in James chapter 1 verse 17, every good and perfect gift is from above, coming down from the Father of the heavenly lights, who does not change like shifting shadows. Quote, then, quote, every good and perfect gift is from above. Lord, you have been my provider when resources were scarce, my healer when my body was weak, my comforter when my heart was broken, and my guide when I did not know where to turn. You have walked with me through the fire, and I have not been consumed. You have stood with me in the storm, and I have not been swept away. Your word in the book of Psalm, chapter 27, verse 13, reminds me, I remain confident of this. I will see the goodness of the Lord in the land of the living. So I choose confidence over fear, praise over worry, and gratitude over complaining. Father, make me a thankful person. Let thanksgiving rise from me like incense before your throne. When I am tempted to grumble, remind me of how you brought Israel through the wilderness. When I am tempted to doubt, remind me how you fed them with manna from heaven. You are still that same God, unchanging,
unchallengeable.

unchangeable, unfailing. Lord, as I thank you, I also yield my whole being again to you. Take my life and use it for your glory. Make me a vessel that pours out your love to others. Let my words be seasoned with grace. Let my hands be quick to serve. Let my heart be tender toward those who are hurting. In the Gospel of Matthew, chapter 5, verse 16, you said, "Let your light so shine before men that they may see your good works and glorify your Father in heaven." Let that light shine through me, Lord, not for my praise, but for yours. Holy Spirit, keep me close to your voice. Teach me to listen before I speak, to pray before I plan, to obey before I understand. Remind me that obedience is better than sacrifice, and that surrender is the language of faith. The book of 1 Samuel, chapter 15, verse 22 says, "To obey is better than sacrifice, and to heed is better than the fat of rams." May my obedience be swift and my heart be sincere. When I am tempted to hesitate or second-guess your calling, let Joshua chapter 1 verse 9 rise in my spirit. Have I not commanded you? Be strong and courageous. Do not be afraid. Do not be discouraged. For the Lord your God will be with you wherever you go. Thank you, Lord, for being with me wherever I go. Even when the assignment feels bigger than me, your presence makes me bold. Even when the journey feels uncertain, your hand makes me steady. Lord Jesus, teach me to abide in you. You said in the Gospel of John, chapter 15, verse 5, "I am the vine, you are the branches. If you remain in me, and I in you, you will bear much fruit. Apart from me, you can do nothing." Keep me connected to you through prayer and through your word. Let fruit of love, joy, peace, patience, kindness, goodness, faithfulness, gentleness, and self-control grow in me daily, just as the letter to the Galatians chapter 5 verses 22 and 23 describes. Father, I pray that my life would be a living testimony of your grace. Let people see not my strength, but your faithfulness. Let them recognize your peace in the way I face stress, your love in the way I treat others, and your hope in the way I endure hardship. Make me an ambassador of your kingdom wherever I go. 2 Corinthians chapter 5 verse 20 says, "We are therefore Christ's ambassadors, as though God were making his appeal through us." Let every interaction be an invitation for someone to know you more. Lord, forgive me for the times I held back, when fear kept me silent, or comfort kept me still. Strengthen my heart to follow you with complete devotion. As David prayed in Psalm chapter 86, verse 11, "Teach me your way, Lord, that I may rely on your faithfulness. Give me an undivided heart, that I may fear your name." Give me that undivided heart, Lord, a heart holy, yours, without reservation or division. And when the enemy tries to discourage me with lies, remind me of your truth. In Romans chapter 8, verse 31, "If God is for us, who can be against us? No weapon formed against me will prosper, no plan of the enemy will succeed. For you, Lord, are my defender and my deliverer." Isaiah chapter 54, verse 17 promises, "No weapon that is formed against you shall prosper, and you shall refute every tongue that rises against you in judgment." This is the heritage of the servants of the Lord. I receive that heritage today. Father, fill me with your peace that surpasses all understanding. When my mind races, quiet it. When my heart is anxious, steady it. When my soul feels empty, fill it with your presence. Philippians chapter 4 verses 6 and 7 remind me, "Do not be anxious about anything, but in every situation, by prayer and petition, with thanksgiving, present your requests to God, and the peace of God, which transcends all understanding,
will guard your heart.

0: hearts and your minds in Christ Jesus. Let that peace guard me now, Lord Jesus. Thank you for never giving up on me. Thank you for walking with me through every season, through the mountains and the valleys, through the questions and the answers. Your goodness and mercy have followed me all the days of my life, and I know they will continue to follow me until I see you face to face. As Psalm chapter 23 verse 6 says, "Surely goodness and mercy shall follow me all the days of my life, and I will dwell in the house of the Lord forever." So I end this prayer the way I began it, by committing everything to you, my plans, my days, my relationships, my dreams, my very breath, all belong to you. I choose commitment over convenience, surrender over self, faith over fear, and obedience over comfort. I choose you, Lord Jesus, again and again, and as I walk forward, I stand on the promise of Philippians chapter 1 verse 6, being confident of this, that he who began a good work in you will carry it on to completion until the day of Christ Jesus. You are not finished with me yet, Lord, and I thank you for that. So let my life bring you glory. Let my journey testify of your grace. Let my heart remain fully committed, fully alive, fully surrendered to you. In the mighty, matchless, and precious name of Jesus Christ, I pray. Amen. If this prayer has touched your heart, please type Amen in the comments as a sign of faith. May the Lord bless you and keep you. May his face shine upon you and give you peace. May your heart remain wholly committed to the Lord your God, today and forevermore.
1: Welcome to Catholic Shrine Basilica YouTube channel. Mary, Queen of the Universe, Orlando, Florida, United States. Introduction. The Basilica of the National Shrine of Mary, Queen of the Universe is a Roman Rite basilica located in Orlando, Florida at Vineland Avenue. It was built to service the large number of Catholic tourists who visit the attractions in the greater Orlando area. While it is a 2,000-seat church of the Roman Catholic Diocese of Orlando and provides Mass for the faithful, it has also become a regional tourist attraction. In 2009, it was designated as the 63rd minor basilica in the United States. Since it is not a parish, only the sacraments of reconciliation and the Holy Eucharist are celebrated. No weekly bulletins are distributed. The shrine consists of the main church, the Rosary Garden, the Mother and Child Outdoor Chapel, the Blessed Sacrament Chapel, the Shrine Museum, and a gift shop. After the grand opening of Walt Disney World in Lake Buena Vista, Florida, the Diocese of Orlando determined that the thousands of Catholics visiting from around the world needed a place to attend Mass. The diocese arranged for Masses at several area hotels, and in the spring of 1975, Bishop Thomas Grady placed Father Faulkner Joseph Hart in charge of tourism ministry. With projections predicting over 30 million annual visitors to Greater Orlando in the 1970s, Father Hart and Bishop Grady worked to establish a permanent location. In 1979, property was purchased for a new facility, named under the patronage of the Virgin Mary. On December 8, 1984, the Feast of the Immaculate Conception, enough funds had been raised to break ground for the first phase of construction. Within 2 years, the initial facility was completed, and on November 23, 1986, the Feast of Christ the King, the first phase was blessed by Archbishop Pio Laghi, Papal Nuncio to the United States. Phase 1 included landscaping, a building to use as a church and offices, and a bell tower. On August 22, 1990, the Feast of the Queenship of the Blessed Virgin Mary, ground was broken for a main church that would seat as many as 2,000 people. We want the shrine to be a temple, a sacred place to give glory to God and honor our Mother, said Bishop Norbert Dorsey. Above all, we want it to be a spiritual home, a real hearth. At long last, On January

31, 1993, the first Mass was celebrated in the new church. And on August 22, 1993, the church was dedicated. Archbishop Pio Laghi was once again present. Bishop Dorsey proclaimed a day of great rejoicing and asked God's grace upon all who would be drawn to the shrine. The use of the title Mary, Queen of the Universe is drawn from Section 59 of Lumen Gentium, the dogmatic constitution on the Church issued in 1964 by the Second Vatican Council, which stated, finally, the Immaculate Virgin, preserved free from all guilt of original sin, on the completion of her earthly sojourn, was taken up body and soul into heavenly glory, and exalted by the Lord as Queen of the Universe, that she might be the more fully conformed to her Son, the Lord of Lords and the Conqueror of sin and death. This usage could reflect Orlando's connection to nearby Cape Canaveral, the liftoff point for America's crewed space program, as spaceflight was likely the inspiration for the term. Cape Canaveral is part of the Diocese of Orlando. In 2004, Archbishop Thomas Wenske petitioned the USCCB to ask for the shrine to be elevated from a diocesan to a national shrine. The petition was granted and national was added to the name. The National Conference of Catholic Bishops held their spring convocation here in 2008. On July 17, 2009, Pope Benedict XVI declared the shrine a minor basilica because of its ministry to the estimated 500,000 pilgrims and tourists. History of Basilica of Mary, Queen of the Universe. The roots for the founding of what was to become the Basilica of the National Shrine of Mary, Queen of the Universe go back to the very history of the settlement of Central Florida. Adventurous pioneers began homesteading the pine scrub and lake-studded wilderness of Central Florida in the 1830s and 40s looking for land and a new life. Cattle and cotton became king. General farming was also practiced, but a new era began in the 1870s with the planting of orange groves. The coming of the railroads opened up the area to more and more settlers and visitors. As early as the turn of the century, the area was becoming a tourism destination with people arriving from all over the country and world. Growth continued with the opening of more and more businesses and industries until that pivotal year of 1966 when a California businessman named Walt Disney bought land to open what was called Walt Disney World. Tourism was now becoming king. Thousands upon thousands of Catholics arrived in the area to visit all the new attractions that were opening. The question and concern quickly became, how does the church minister to all these visitors? In 1974, just before his departure to become Archbishop of Baltimore, Bishop William D. Borders appointed Father William Corey to open a mission in the Bay Hill area and to be responsible for masses for tourists in Lake Buena Vista and the Disney community. Before this got off the ground, Father Corey was reassigned in 1975, and under the direction of Bishop Thomas J. Grady Father, now Monsignor, Joseph Hart took on the service of growing a tourism, hotel ministry. The planned Bay Hill mission became instead Holy Family Parish, and Monsignor Hart became its first pastor. His new parish became the center for the ministry. Under his committed and inspired leadership, the dedicated people of his parish tried to help visitors get to Mass on Sundays, and they established a ministry in four hotels. Bishop Grady came to the conclusion that the ministry could be more effective if there was a church conveniently located to Disney World and the theme park area. Because the diocese is consecrated to Mary the Mother of God, it was decided to name the proposed diocesan shrine Church Mary, Queen of the Universe. The intention was also to honor Christ the King, to proclaim to the millions passing on I-4 that the Kingdom of Christ is present in Central Florida. Monsignor Hart spearheaded the project, committing his considerable vision and energy to its management. Such a huge undertaking required the purchase of land and funds with which to build a church, and so it began. By 1979,
a 17-acre tract was purchased near I-4. On December 8, 1984, the Feast of the Immaculate Conception, enough funds had been raised to break ground for the first phase of construction. Within 2 years, the initial facility was completed, and on November 23, 1986, the Feast of Christ the King, the first phase was blessed by Archbishop Pio Laghi, Papal Nuncio to the United States. Phase 1 included landscaping, a building to use as a church and offices, and a bell tower. On August 22, 1990, the Feast of the Queenship of the Blessed Virgin Mary, ground was broken for a main church that would seat as many as 2,000 people. "We want the shrine to be a temple, a sacred place to give glory to God and honor our mother," said Bishop Norbert Dorsey. "Above all, we want it to be a spiritual home, a real hearth." At long last, on January 31, 1993, the first Mass was celebrated in the new church. And on August 22, 1993, the church was dedicated. Archbishop Pio Laghi was once again present. Bishop Dorsey proclaimed a day of great rejoicing and asked God's grace upon all who would be drawn to the shrine. During the planning and building of the shrine, a number of craftspeople and artists were engaged in creating furnishings and sacred art. Art and artists have always had an integral role in assisting the church at prayer. Sacred art should beautifully serve the dignity of worship and be expressive of the church's faith in the mystery of God, and the real presence of Christ in the Eucharist. Since the church is primarily the gathering place for God's people to celebrate the Eucharist, the sanctuary appointments must be seen as the central pieces of sacred art which boldly express the beauty of Christian fellowship and celebration of the salvific event. The grounds of the shrine include a rosary garden, an outdoor chapel, and bell tower. A pond spanned by a bridge is home to turtles, fish, birds, and is surrounded by willows and other greenery. In 2007, Archbishop Wenske once again petitioned to Rome request the honor of designating the shrine as a minor basilica, and in 2009 this was granted by Pope Benedict XVI. On August 22, 2009, the Basilica of the National Shrine of Mary, Queen of the Universe, was dedicated. Today this house of prayer continues to inspire those who come to worship, pray, and engage in quiet contemplation. Through the celebration of liturgy, prayer, the viewing of sacred art, the receiving of the sacrament of reconciliation, faithful from all over the world pilgrims on a journey, including those living here in Central Florida, find comfort, calm, and spiritual renewal amidst the hectic pace of the outside world. Architecture? This lovely Roman Catholic church is a wonderful place to see in Orlando. It was constructed in order to administrate the huge number of Catholic travelers who visit the attractions in the greater Orlando range. It seats 2,000 people, and usually masses are carried out here very often. Renowned for its size and beauty, the Basilica is a favorite for both locals and tourists. In 2009, it was designated as the 63rd minor basilica in the United States. The church is a hot favorite with tourists rather than churchgoers. It has become a very popular one since the Disney World opened in Orlando. The shrine comprises of the principal temple, the Mother and Child Outdoor Chapel, the Rosary Garden, the Blessed Sacrament Chapel, a gift shop, and the Shrine Museum. The church today should not be missed, and one can also avail masses here. Visitors are welcome to attend Mass, held at various times throughout the week, as well as experience the Basilica's beautiful outdoor chapel, the Museum of Christian Art, and the lush Rosary Garden. The Basilica of the National Shrine of Mary, Queen of the Universe, one of the highlights of 16 great museums and galleries in Orlando. Music and art have long been part of the Basilica of the National Shrine of Mary. Mosaics, paintings,

and stained glass adorn the walls of the church, and a professional-in-residence chorus makes up the Basilica Choir. The impressive Basilica concert series features world-class performers, as well as talented local artists. Facts: the 14 aisle windows are entitled the Magnificat windows. It also ministers to Catholic workers at Walt Disney World and Universal Orlando Resort. It is the nearest Catholic church to Walt Disney World. The outdoor chapel features a bronze sculpture of the Mother and Child by Jerzy Gar. The museum displays church art from around the world. The shrine contains an 8-foot-tall, 2.4 meters, sculpture featuring Mary and baby Jesus bearing the same name Mary, Queen of the Universe, sculpted by Jill Berkey of white marble from Carrara, Italy. In 2015, Bishop John Noonan designated the central door as a holy door as part of the celebration of the extraordinary Jubilee of Mercy, and opened it on December 13. Feast Day, 22 August. Annual Feast Day of Basilica of Mary, Queen of the Universe, is celebrated on 22 August. Mass Time. 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

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I'm from Ukraine. I'm the first time in Medjugorje. It's a very beautiful place. I'm very happy to be here. I came to this place with my uncle. I like this place. Medjugorje is very beautiful. I have new friends, and I call everyone to here.

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And just the total message of peace, peace among nations, peace among people, peace among family, and we need to spread that.

0: 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And love her so much. It's a beautiful experience. I love the relationships that with some of the people here, and as well as God.
1: So this is my first visit. The Blessed Mother touched me 2 years ago and said, "You're going to Medjugorje," and I'm here. I'm glad I'm here. She's very, very present, and I'm open to whatever she wants to do to me or for me or with me. Amen.

Today we celebrated this beautiful feast of the Eucharist, Sunday Mass. And we celebrated this also, we had the opportunity to have the Torch of Peace. And it was a beautiful coincidence that there were two families bringing the Torch of Peace. And especially because the Lord gave us that, His providence gave us that sign that there were two families bringing that torch. Because according to me, that is the secret for peace. The secret for peace is inside the families, because it's in the family where people learn to love, to forgive, to give one another, give up their life for one another. It's in the Christian family where a family is unbreakable, indivisible. Only when the love of Christ is in the middle of us, we can understand the value of the other. How great is this gift of the other to us, the gift of having a mother, a father, a son, a brother. And many times we forget that, and that's why we go out in the world and we have problems and we don't respect the other, because we understand how valuable is the life of the other. That's why it's so beautiful, the readings today that spoke about the talents. Talent is an immense amount of money that was given to this person, and it's up to us to use those talents to only for ourselves, to keep it hidden and not to worry about and to despise somehow this gift that God has given us, or we can make those talents produce fruits of love, fruits of understanding, forgiveness, and then is when we receive the reward, the joy of entering in God's kingdom, which is not just that one day we're going to go to heaven, but also that in this life we experience the joy, the happiness of having a home, having a family where to, if you want to enjoy these gifts that God has given us, and that is the secret for the peace of the world. I will ask you to pray. I will to pray not only for the peace of the world, but for peace in the families. That many, since many are broken because there are so many difficulties,

so many difficult moments in the relationships, and we need the healing of the Lord. He's the only one who can heal those relationships. So pray especially for the peace in the families, and that this torch may continue to grow in the world through the testimony of Christ. Amen.

My name is Raymond Martinez II. I'm a seminarian for the Diocese of San Angelo, Texas. What is the Eucharistic Pilgrimage? Yeah, the Eucharistic Pilgrimage is one way in which we can really encounter our Lord. So throughout these 6 weeks, we will be journeying up the East Coast with our Lord. And as one of the perpetual pilgrims, I will be with him the entire way, whereas thousands and hopefully tens of thousands of others will get to journey with us at least part of the way. And so we hope to be instruments of our Lord and be able to invite others to encounter him through the Eucharist throughout this pilgrimage. Yes, my greatest hope for the National Eucharistic Pilgrimage this summer is that more and more people are able to encounter our Lord and to develop a personal relationship with him in the Eucharist. My personal relationship with Jesus in the Eucharist has always been an integral part of my life. Growing up, we had a Eucharistic Adoration Holy Hour every week as a family. And really, when I was 14 years old, I had an encounter with our Lord in the Eucharist that really made me want to take my faith and make it my own. And it was through an encounter with our Lord in the Eucharist when I was 16 that I began to really discern the Lord's will in my life, and ultimately made the decision to become a seminarian within a few months. Yes, I think one of the most transformative aspects of this pilgrimage for participants is being able to see the community of people that are able to join us throughout the entirety of this pilgrimage. Because as Catholics, like, we are called to community. And when we're on procession with hundreds, thousands of other people with our Eucharistic Lord following behind him, you are really able to see the community that is forming behind our Lord and desiring to truly follow him. Which saint has really inspired me the most? I have several different patron saints, but I really look up to St. Carlo Acutis and St. Tarsicius the most. St. Carlo Acutis just really, really desired to allow others to encounter our Lord in the Eucharist. He created a website about Eucharistic miracles, and he just really wanted other people to experience our Lord and to encounter our Lord in the way he had. And St. Tarsicius died protecting the Eucharist with his very life. And so both those aspects are things that I want to take with me on pilgrimage. I want to be able to be an instrument of encounter for our Eucharistic Lord and ultimately protect him at all costs. If I could ask Catholics in America to do one thing after this pilgrimage, it would probably be to just be able to encounter our Lord, to bring others to encounter our Lord. If you've attended this pilgrimage or you are attending virtually, either physically or virtually, just try and bring encounters to other people around you. Bring them to adoration, bring them to Mass. And if you're not able to attend in any sort of way, maybe go find adoration near you. Go to Mass. And make those encounters for yourself.

Dear children, I am with you all these years to lead you to the way of salvation. Return to my son. Return to prayer and fasting. Little children, permit for God to speak to your heart, because Satan is reigning and wants to destroy your lives and the earth on which you walk. Be courageous and decide for holiness. You will see conversion in your hearts and families. Prayer will be heard. God will hear your cries and give you peace. I am with you and am blessing you all with my motherly blessing. Thank you for having responded to my call.

celebrating once again the great gift, the Annunciation, and Our Lady's yes, her fiat to the Lord. We can begin to move forward as we pray. In the name of the Father, and of the Son, and of the Holy Spirit. I believe in God, the Father Almighty, creator of heaven and earth, and in Jesus Christ, his only Son, our Lord, who was conceived by the Holy Spirit, born of the Virgin Mary, suffered under Pontius Pilate, was crucified, died, and was buried, descended to the dead. On the third day he rose again and ascended into heaven, and he is seated at the right hand of the Father Almighty. From thence he shall come to judge the living and the dead. I believe in the Holy Spirit, the Holy Catholic Church, the communion of saints, the forgiveness of sins, the resurrection of the body, and life everlasting. Amen. We pray for our Holy Father, Pope Francis, that he may be guided and protected from all evil. Our Father, who art in heaven, hallowed be thy name. Thy kingdom come, thy will be done on earth as it is in heaven.

May the Lord increase our faith and the faith of all those we love. Hail Mary, full of grace, the Lord is with thee. Blessed art thou among women, and blessed is the fruit of thy womb, Jesus. May the Lord increase our hope, especially when things seem darkest. Hail Mary, full of grace, the Lord is with thee. Blessed art thou among women, and blessed is the fruit of thy womb, Jesus. May the Lord help us to always choose love. Hail Mary, full of grace, the Lord is with thee. Blessed art thou among women, and blessed is the fruit of thy womb, Jesus.

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O my Jesus,

0: The first joyful mystery is the Annunciation. The angel sent to Our Lady, who gives her yes to God, to be the mother of God's Son.
1: Our Father, who art in heaven, hallowed be thy name. Thy kingdom come, thy will be done, on earth as it is in heaven. Hail Mary, full of grace, the Lord is with thee. Blessed art thou among women, and blessed is the fruit of thy womb, Jesus. Hail Mary, full of grace, the Lord is with thee. Blessed art thou among women, and blessed is the fruit of thy womb, Jesus. Hail Mary, full of grace, the Lord is with thee. Blessed art thou among women, and blessed is the fruit of thy womb, Jesus. Hail Mary, full of grace, the Lord is with thee. Blessed art thou among women, and blessed is the fruit of thy womb, Jesus. Hail Mary, full of grace, the Lord is with thee. Blessed art thou among women, and blessed is the fruit of thy womb, Jesus. Hail Mary, full of grace, the Lord is with thee. Blessed art thou among women, and blessed is the fruit of thy womb, Jesus. Hail Mary, full of grace, the Lord is with thee. Blessed art thou among women, and blessed is the fruit of thy womb, Jesus. Hail Mary, full of grace, the Lord is with thee. Blessed art thou among women, and blessed is the fruit of thy womb, Jesus. Hail Mary, full of grace, the Lord is with thee. Blessed art thou amongst women, and blessed is the fruit of thy womb, Jesus. All glory be to the Father, and to the Son, and to the Holy Spirit.
0: O my Jesus, save us from the fire. Ave, Ave Maria, Ave, Ave, Ave Maria. The second joyful mystery is the Visitation. Our Lady is quick to share the good news and go off in service to her cousin Elizabeth, who also has received a miracle and a gift from God. The two women glorify the Lord. We get Our Lady's Magnificat, where she gives all praise and glory back to God the Father.
1: Our Father, who art in heaven, hallowed be thy name. Thy kingdom come, thy will be done, on earth as it is in heaven.
2: Give us this day our daily bread, and forgive us our trespasses.

0: we forgive those who trespass against us. And lead us not into temptation, but deliver us from evil.
1: Hail Mary, full of grace, the Lord is with thee. Blessed art thou amongst women, and blessed is the fruit of thy womb, Jesus. Hail Mary, full of grace, the Lord is with thee. Blessed art thou amongst women, and blessed is the fruit of thy womb, Jesus. Hail Mary, full of grace, the Lord is with thee. Blessed art thou amongst women, and blessed is the fruit of thy womb, Jesus. Hail Mary, full of grace, the Lord is with thee. Blessed art thou amongst women, and blessed is the fruit of thy womb, Jesus.
2: Holy Mary, Mother of God, pray for us sinners, now and at the hour of our death. Amen.
1: Hail Mary, full of grace, the Lord is with thee. Blessed art thou amongst women, and blessed is the fruit of thy womb, Jesus. Hail Mary, full of grace, the Lord is with thee. Blessed art thou amongst women, and blessed is the fruit of thy womb, Jesus.
2: Holy Mary, Mother of God, pray for us sinners, now and at the hour of our death. Amen.
1: Hail Mary, full of grace, the Lord is with thee. Blessed art thou amongst women, and blessed is the fruit of thy womb, Jesus. Hail Mary, full of grace, the Lord is with thee. Blessed art thou amongst women, and blessed is the fruit of thy womb, Jesus. Hail Mary, full of grace, the Lord is with thee. Blessed art thou amongst women, and blessed is the fruit of thy womb, Jesus. Hail Mary, full of grace, the Lord is with thee. Blessed art thou amongst women, and blessed is the fruit of thy womb, Jesus.
2: Holy Mary, Mother of God, pray for us sinners, now and at the hour of our death. Amen.
1: Glory be to the Father, and to the Son, and to the Holy Spirit.
2: As it was in the beginning, is now, and ever shall be, world without end. Amen.
1: O my Jesus, forgive us our sins, save us from the fires of hell, lead all souls to heaven.

0: Third joyful mystery is the birth of our Lord, his nativity. Mary and Joseph welcome our Lord in a stable, in simplicity, in poverty. The King of the universe comes to redeem us in our weakness, meeting us in lowliness and poverty.
1: Our Father, who art in heaven, hallowed be thy name. Thy kingdom come, thy will be done, on earth as it is in heaven. Hail Mary, full of grace, the Lord is with thee. Blessed art thou among women, and blessed is the fruit of thy womb, Jesus. Hail Mary, full of grace, the Lord is with thee. Blessed art thou among women, and blessed is the fruit of thy womb, Jesus. Hail Mary, full of grace, the Lord is with thee. Blessed art thou among women, and blessed is the fruit of thy womb, Jesus. Hail Mary, full of grace, the Lord is with thee. Blessed art thou among women, and blessed is the fruit of thy womb, Jesus. Hail Mary, full of grace, the Lord is with thee. Blessed art thou among women, and blessed is the fruit of thy womb, Jesus. Hail Mary, full of grace, the Lord is with thee. Blessed art thou among women, and blessed is the fruit of thy womb, Jesus. Hail Mary, full of grace, the Lord is with thee. Blessed art thou among women, and blessed is the fruit of thy womb, Jesus. Hail Mary, full of grace, the Lord is with thee. Blessed art thou among women, and blessed is the fruit of thy womb, Jesus. Hail Mary, full of grace, the Lord is with thee. Blessed art thou among women, and blessed is the fruit of thy womb, Jesus. Hail Mary, full of grace, the Lord is with thee. Blessed art thou among women, and blessed is the fruit of thy womb, Jesus. All glory be to the Father, and to the Son, and to the Holy Spirit. O my Jesus, forgive us our sins.

0: The fourth joyful mystery is the presentation of our Lord. Mary and Joseph give back to the Father the great gift that is their son, Jesus, to be raised according to his will, to be dedicated and consecrated to the Father.
1: Our Father, who art in heaven, hallowed be thy name. Thy kingdom come, thy will be done, on earth as it is in heaven.
2: Give us this day our daily bread, and forgive us our trespasses, as we forgive those who trespass against us. And lead us not into temptation, but deliver us from evil.
1: Hail Mary, full of grace, the Lord is with thee. Blessed art thou among women, and blessed is the fruit of thy womb, Jesus.
2: Holy Mary, Mother of God, pray for us sinners, now and at the hour of our death. Amen.
1: Hail Mary, full of grace, the Lord is with thee. Blessed art thou among women, and blessed is the fruit of thy womb, Jesus.
2: Holy Mary, Mother of God, pray for us sinners, now and at the hour of our death. Amen.
1: Hail Mary, full of grace, the Lord is with thee. Blessed art thou among women, and blessed is the fruit of thy womb, Jesus.
2: Holy Mary, Mother of God, pray for us sinners, now and at the hour of our death. Amen.
1: Hail Mary, full of grace, the Lord is with thee. Blessed art thou among women, and blessed is the fruit of thy womb, Jesus.
2: Holy Mary, Mother of God, pray for us sinners, now and at the hour of our death. Amen.
1: Hail Mary, full of grace, the Lord is with thee. Blessed art thou among women, and blessed is the fruit of thy womb, Jesus.
2: Holy Mary, Mother of God, pray for us sinners, now and at the hour of our death. Amen.
1: Hail Mary, full of grace, the Lord is with thee. Blessed art thou among women, and blessed is the fruit of thy womb, Jesus.
2: Holy Mary, Mother of God, pray for us sinners, now and at the hour of our death. Amen.
1: Hail Mary, full of grace, the Lord is with thee. Blessed art thou among women, and blessed is the fruit of thy womb, Jesus.
2: Holy Mary, Mother of God, pray for us sinners, now and at the hour of our death. Amen.
1: Hail Mary, full of grace, the Lord is with thee. Blessed art thou among women, and blessed is the fruit of thy womb, Jesus.
2: Holy Mary, Mother of God, pray for us sinners, now and at the hour of our death. Amen.
1: Hail Mary, full of grace, the Lord is with thee. Blessed art thou among women, and blessed is the fruit of thy womb, Jesus.
2: Holy Mary, Mother of God, pray for us sinners, now and at the hour of our death. Amen.
1: Hail Mary, full of grace, the Lord is with thee. Blessed art thou among women, and blessed is the fruit of thy womb, Jesus.
2: Holy Mary, Mother of God, pray for us sinners, now and at the hour of our death. Amen.
1: Glory be to the Father, and to the Son, and to the Holy Spirit.
0: O my Jesus, forgive us our sins.

0: business at a young age. Mary and Joseph remind us to always seek their son in the temple of our hearts.
1: Our Father, who art in heaven, hallowed be thy name. Thy kingdom come, thy will be done, on earth as it is in heaven.
2: Give us this day our daily bread, and forgive us our trespasses, as we forgive those who trespass against us. And lead us not into temptation, but deliver us from evil.
1: Hail Mary, full of grace, the Lord is with thee. Blessed art thou among women, and blessed is the fruit of thy womb, Jesus. Hail Mary, full of grace, the Lord is with thee. Blessed art thou among women, and blessed is the fruit of thy womb, Jesus.
2: Holy Mary, Mother of God, pray for us sinners, now and at the hour of our death. Amen.
1: Hail Mary, full of grace, the Lord is with thee. Blessed art thou among women, and blessed is the fruit of thy womb, Jesus.
2: Holy Mary, Mother of God, pray for us sinners, now and at the hour of our death. Amen.
1: Hail Mary, full of grace, the Lord is with thee. Blessed art thou among women, and blessed is the fruit of thy womb, Jesus.
2: Holy Mary, Mother of God, pray for us sinners, now and at the hour of our death. Amen.
1: Hail Mary, full of grace, the Lord is with thee. Blessed art thou among women, and blessed is the fruit of thy womb, Jesus.
2: Holy Mary, Mother of God, pray for us sinners, now and at the hour of our death. Amen.
1: Hail Mary, full of grace, the Lord is with thee. Blessed art thou among women, and blessed is the fruit of thy womb, Jesus.
2: Holy Mary, Mother of God, pray for us sinners, now and at the hour of our death. Amen.
1: Hail Mary, full of grace, the Lord is with thee. Blessed art thou among women, and blessed is the fruit of thy womb, Jesus.
2: Holy Mary, Mother of God, pray for us sinners, now and at the hour of our death. Amen.
1: Hail Mary, full of grace, the Lord is with thee. Blessed art thou among women, and blessed is the fruit of thy womb, Jesus.
2: Holy Mary, Mother of God, pray for us sinners, now and at the hour of our death. Amen.
1: Hail Mary, full of grace, the Lord is with thee. Blessed art thou among women, and blessed is the fruit of thy womb, Jesus.
2: Holy Mary, Mother of God, pray for us sinners, now and at the hour of our death. Amen.
1: Hail Mary, full of grace, the Lord is with thee. Blessed art thou among women, and blessed is the fruit of thy womb, Jesus.
2: Holy Mary, Mother of God, pray for us sinners, now and at the hour of our death. Amen.
1: Glory be to the Father, and to the Son, and to the Holy Spirit.
2: As it was in the beginning, is now, and ever shall be, world without end. Amen.
1: O my Jesus, forgive us our sins.

0: Hail, Holy Queen, Mother of Mercy, our sweetness and our hope. Send up our sighs, being in this valley of tears. Most gracious Advocate,
1: Jesus, our exile,
0: bless the blessed fruit of thy womb, Jesus. Clement, O loving, pray for us, O Holy Mother of God. Let us pray, O God, whose only begotten Son, by his life, death, and resurrection, has purchased for us the rewards of eternal life. Grant, we beseech thee, that meditating upon these mysteries of the most holy rosary of the Blessed Virgin Mary, we may imitate what they contain and obtain what they promise through the same Christ our Lord. Amen. Please kneel for benediction. Tantum erat.

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Lord Jesus Christ, you gave us the Eucharist as the memorial of your suffering and death. May our worship of your body and blood help us to experience the joys of the kingdom and the peace that you won for us, where you live and reign with the Father and the Holy Spirit.

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Blessed be Jesus Christ, true God and true man. Blessed be the name of Jesus. Blessed be his most sacred heart. Blessed be his most precious blood. Blessed be Jesus in the most holy sacrament of the altar. Blessed be the Holy Spirit, the Paraclete. Blessed be the great Mother of God, Mary, most holy. Blessed be her holy and immaculate conception. Blessed be her glorious assumption. Blessed be the name of Mary, Virgin and Mother. Blessed be Saint Joseph, her most chaste spouse. Blessed be God in his angels and in his saints.

Love life just as it is. Cherish it fully and completely without any expectations. Love it when they love you or even when they hate you. Love it when no one understands you or when everyone does. Love it when everyone abandons you or when they praise you like a king. Love it when they steal everything from you or when they give it all to you. Love it when it makes sense or when it seems to make none at all. Love it in complete happiness or in absolute loneliness. Love it when you are strong or when you feel weak. Love it when you are afraid or when you have a mountain of courage. Love her not only for the great pleasures and enormous satisfactions, love her also for the very small joys.

0: Love her even if she doesn't give you what she could. Love her even if she isn't what you want. Love her every time you are born and every time you are about to die. But never love without love. Never live without life. Amen. Mother Teresa of Calcutta.
1: I'm Jonas.
2: I'm Noah.
1: We're part of the Altar Server Ministry here at American Peace. An altar server does many things throughout the Mass. I got started because my siblings, my two older siblings, were both doing it, and they really seem to enjoy it. So
2: it's really a privilege to be helping the liturgy.
1: Yeah, I like that it sort of gets you up in the action, so to speak, of the Mass. And it was once at a Christmas Mass when I was, going to wash Father's hands, and I had this really strong feeling that God was present and he was here.
2: There was once just this one Mass, and it was after we had cleared the altar, and we were just sitting there at the altar, and I was praying, and it was just so awesome. And then when he started to get up, I was kind of disappointed that it was over.
1: I've heard priests tell me that altar serving is not crucial. A priest can do it without altar servers. But there was one priest who was, I went to an altar server talk once, and he was like, it's so much easier with you guys, because I've got to receive both the gifts, and I've got to hold the, but anyway, there was all sorts of stuff. So I think they really help smooth things out for the priest, and by extension, for the whole congregation. I was sitting, the altar service sat down in the front pew, and I was, we used to carry the book up for Father to, when he said, let us pray, and we would carry the book up and hold it for him, and I dropped it over the front of the pew into the space between the steps and the seats, everyone saw, and I looked up at my brother who was serving, and he was just like, go get it, and then afterwards Father came and told me it was all right. I would say altar serving is a great thing to do at church, we're all supposed to, come do something at church. And so altar serving is a great thing because, like I said, it really gets you up with the action of things and brings you deeper into everything. It gives you a better understanding of it all.
3: 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Art and Environment is the ministry that works, it does work under the liturgy, and we help enhance the liturgical space with flowers, banners. Most people would refer to them as altar cloths, but they're also the antependiums on the altar, the colorful cloths on the altar. We support with all of our flowers and different items at the church. I became involved in Art and Environment several years ago. I was looking for something that could help enhance my role and participation in the church. And I love working with my hands and doing crafts, and this just seemed to enhance me. And I just love how things come together as a group, how we are able to develop and put floral arrangements, just even plants around the ambo to enhance the liturgy, and it's just God's work and looking at what we can find in nature to enhance the worship space. We are always looking for people to join our ministry. We meet monthly on the second Wednesday in the evenings. Our biggest need for people to participate, which we love, is during the Christmas season for setup, during Christmas and also at Easter, where we have a lot of different roles for people to work. And you don't have to, you can come one time and we will give you a job to help. One of the big things that with the younger people, they love to set up the nativity.

activity at Christmas time. If you have an eye for arranging flowers, you're welcome to join us. We also have, as part of our ministry, we water all the plants within the church, and there is one of our members who actually spearheads that, and we can connect you with her. So that, and that is once a week. So you it's one time a month thing that you can do to be involved at the church.

I thank you so much, Deacon Gary. Wow, it is very cold. This is our snow here. But speaking of my parents, the pro-life club, I love getting credit for it. Sure, it's a nice thing. But it was all my mom. It was all God. Because literally all I did was just say yes. My mom and my dad, they're just pushing me, start that pro-life club, start that pro-life club. Just say yes, and then everything was expedited. It was no effort. It was just all God there. And it's that easy. But, amen. So all throughout America, there's concentration camps. In every other state, there's an Auschwitz, right? If everybody thought about it that way, they'd be horrified. They'd be on the front lines. They'd be starting wars over this type of thing. Would it take 49 years for the Supreme Court to start some real action against it? No, right? Goodness. And then the Holocaust has killed 6 million Jews. Abortion has killed 63 million babies. Oh, my gosh. Learning from the Good Samaritan, we're not going to choose to be like the priest or the Levite that passed by that man on the road. When we pass by an abortion clinic, we know it's not just any other business. It's not some woman's health clinic. It's not some, they just change the names to change the problem away from babies. We know that there's a crying child in there. We know that there's a wounded mother in there. So we stop. So we pray. So we march. So we're right here, right now. And we'll take a stand against it. Amen? Because when we look at human rights violations of the past, we look at the Holocaust, we look at slavery, we look at every other genocide, there's so many, we know that there's always the group of people that are standing on the side. There's always that group of people that don't want to get involved, that don't want to tell other people what to do. Always when you're looking back, those are the worst people. You're saying, how could they ever do that? It's so clear cut, right? When we look back at slavery, how could anybody ever find a way to justify it? The Southerners were coming up with every philosophy, every economic means, every economic end to try and justify it, and it's the exact same way today. This is a society where people will justify killing little human beings, little babies, what, for economics, what, for convenience, for bodily autonomy? They're changing the argument. They're pushing it away. They'll call refusing abortion forcing pregnancy. They'll call an abortion clinic a woman's health clinic. They'll call abortion an essential health care. The definition of abortion on WHO is abortion is an essential woman's health care. They don't want to say anything about it. So that's why we're marching today. Because we know in the future, when they look back, when we're reading about us in the history books, because they will, they'll say, how could anybody ever justify abortion? How is it possible? How could people be so ignorant? And it's starting right now. Because Roe versus Wade will likely be overturned. I don't want to make any promises, and I know it's not all about Roe versus Wade, but it looks like it's going to be overturned. We have a 6-3 majority. We have many people speaking out against it. Amen. That's a blessing. So it's up to us. Because after Roe's out, which I think it will be, it'll go back to the states, and then it'll go back to the hearts of the people. That's a battle. That's a great conversion that has to happen. And it's up to us. It's not up to anybody else. That's why you're here today. Thanks be to God. So continue to march. Continue to pray. Continue to reach out to mothers in distress. Continue to love, because Jesus Christ loved us first. God bless you. Thank you so much.

We thank the efforts of Maria Visión to pray for this very important cause of peace, a peace that needs to begin with each one of us in our hearts, a peace that we pray for in all the world, and as our Holy Father, in a very special way, has asked us to pray for that peace in that land that is so close to the heart of our Lord, that land that saw him mourn 2,000 years ago, that holy land. And so through the efforts of Maria Visión and these masses that are being offered throughout the diocese here in Miami and many dioceses and countries, we pray for God to, through the gift of His Holy Spirit, to grant us the grace of love for our brothers and sisters, for commending the cause of peace to our Lord, who is the Prince of Peace, and for whom all things are possible. And so we give you thanks, dear Jesus, for answering our prayers. Amen.

The Holy Spirit is always the one that is guiding His church, and of course it's Pentecost weekend, and so we know the Holy Spirit is very active, and the goal of the Holy Spirit is always the same. It is to gather more of His people to Himself, the family of God, to be brought together in unity. The Eucharist is the source of the unity, the celebration of our unity, and so anytime that we can be renewed in our belief in the Eucharist, it strengthens us, but it also gives us conviction that we must reach out to other people, that we must work to establish the unity that God desires by our care for one another, by the practice of charity, by simple respect for each other. So my hope is that this will strengthen our relationship with God and with each other, coming together as God's family. This place is where the first parish began, and then later would become a diocese of its own. And so this is a holy place because this is where God made His presence known, establishing that first community of faith. So we have received that gift as the church of today, and so it's something to celebrate, but also a responsibility to build up the faith, to strengthen the people of faith of our diocese now, so that they pass on that faith to future generations. And so this is certainly the great hope, is that this will be a strengthening. And I'm very confident that people who come and celebrate here will have their heart and spirit lifted so that they have a better understanding of who they are as part of the family of God.

So families are the starting point of all the life of faith. So I think with families, there's two things in particular that families must do, that parents must emphasize with their children. One is to pray together, to simply create an environment where we speak to God, where we listen to God, where we realize a bond that we share as a family in God through our prayer. The second thing is simply to talk about the faith. So families sometimes go to Mass, they might even pray together, but they don't talk about the faith. So the only things that become part of a culture of a family are the things they talk about, the things they celebrate, not just something they do once in a while. And so my hope is that it becomes a normal part of the rhythm of a family's life, to pray together, to talk about the faith, so that in the middle of everything else that their life is, God is the center.

So it's really hard to tell the history of the diocese and our property because it's really 450 years. We can say that this was really the birth of Catholicism in the United States. The Spanish arrived in 1565 with Pedro Menéndez de Avilés. He brought the first priest who is here and who is really the first parish priest, because parish is people, right? And this is the people came and they were Catholic. When they landed, Pedro Menéndez de Avilés claimed the land first in the nombre de Dios, in the name of God, and then he claimed the land in the name of the King of Spain. When they landed, they did like all good Catholics do. They had a massive Thanksgiving. The Spanish stayed here for a little while. They set up St. Augustine. They connected with the local community, and then they really evangelized what they called La Florida. At the time, La Florida, the Spanish claimed La Florida from Florida all the way up north to Canada and west to the Mississippi. And they put together a mission chain to help evangelize the indigenous that were here to teach them about the faith.

When our first bishop came to the diocese, our diocese was established in 1870. He purchased the Sacred Acre, which is behind me. It's a 1-acre property. It was always known as the place with the old Spanish mission. And that was really where it was believed a shrine of Our Lady of La Leche existed. Our Lady of La Leche is a really special devotion. She was canonically coronated in 2021. And she's been a continuous devotion on this property for quite a while. We know she came from the Spanish, or with the Spanish, sometime in the 16th, 17th century. And you can actually go out and see on the grounds, there's archaeological remains that we found of the first stone chapel from 1677. Our Lady of La Leche came back to us in 1939, and you can actually go to the Shrine Museum and see the first image of Our Lady of La Leche that's a modern image. It was carved as a commission and a way for people to come and to experience Our Lady of La Leche.

Dear children, today I'm looking at you and calling. Return to God, because He is love, and out of love has sent me to you to lead you on the way of conversion. Leave sin and evil. Decide for holiness, and joy will begin to reign. And you will be my extended hands in this lost world.

I decide that you be prayer and hope to those who have not come to know the God of love. Thank you for having responded to my call.

Before we pray, let's take a sacred pause, a moment of stillness to open our hearts and listen to the voice of God through His Word. The transformation you long for begins not on the outside, but deep within the hidden places of your heart and mind. The Word of God says in Proverbs chapter 23, verse 7, "As a man thinks in his heart, so is he." These few words carry the weight of a profound spiritual truth. What we allow to live and take root in our thought life doesn't just affect our emotions or behavior. It shapes our very identity. Our thoughts become our beliefs. Our beliefs shape our choices. And over time, our choices define our lives. So let me ask you gently, what have you been thinking about lately? What thoughts have been playing on repeat in your mind like a soundtrack? Have they been thoughts of peace or panic, of faith or fear? Have they lifted you closer to God or slowly pulled you away from His presence? Because whether we realize it or not, our minds are the front lines of the spiritual battle we face each day. You see, your mind is sacred ground. It is not a random wilderness for every passing worry to trample through. It is a space that God desires to fill with His truth, His peace, and His presence. The Apostle Paul writes in Romans chapter 12, verse 2, "Do not conform to the pattern of this world, but be transformed by the renewing of your mind. Not repaired, not rearranged, renewed." God is not trying to patch your old thinking. He wants to give you a new way of seeing, a new way of interpreting your life, a new way of understanding Him and yourself. That word renewing in the original Greek means a complete renovation. Just as you would tear down old drywall, remove broken pipes, and rebuild with new materials, God wants to take your anxious thoughts, your shame-based thinking, your assumptions and lies you've believed for years, and He wants to replace them with His truth. But here's the key. The renewal of your mind is not a one-time event. It's a daily surrender. It's an ongoing exchange of your thoughts for His. We often underestimate the influence of our internal dialogue. From the moment we wake up, our minds begin to race. We think about deadlines, fears, what others think of us, past regrets, future worries, and everything in between. Some of those thoughts are harmless, but others come with sharp edges. They accuse, they intimidate, they whisper lies like, "You're not good enough. You'll never change. God has forgotten you." And if we're not careful, we begin to accept those lies as truth. But God's word gives us another way. 2 Corinthians chapter 10, verses 4 to 5 says, "The weapons of our warfare are not carnal, but mighty through God, to the pulling down of strongholds. We demolish arguments and every high thing that exalts itself against the knowledge of God, and we take captive every thought to make it obedient to Christ." What a radical call to action. You are not called to be passive with your thoughts. You are called to take them captive. Not every thought that passes through your mind deserves a place at your table. Some must be rejected. Some must be confronted. And some must be replaced with the everlasting truth of God's word. Let me remind you of something powerful. Even Jesus, when tempted in the wilderness,

responded with scripture. Three times the enemy came to him with lies, and three times Jesus answered, "It is written." He didn't argue. He didn't reason. He quoted truth. And if Jesus, the Son of God, needed the word to silence the enemy, how much more do we need to fill our minds with it daily? Maybe right now, your thoughts are swirling with fear. Maybe you lie awake at night, overthinking, replaying conversations, worrying about what tomorrow may bring. But hear this. Philippians chapter 4, verses 6 to 7 says, "Do not be anxious about anything, but in every situation, by prayer and petition, with thanksgiving, present your requests to God." And what happens next? "And the peace of God, which transcends all understanding, will guard your hearts and your minds in Christ Jesus." Peace is not the absence of trouble. Peace is the presence of God guarding your heart and mind, like a divine security system, keeping you safe from the torment of fear, doubt, and confusion. When you renew your mind, you're inviting His peace to replace your panic. You're letting the voice of God speak louder than the voice of your fear. And what does that practically look like? It begins with awareness. Start noticing what you think about during the day. When something discouraging comes up, when you fail, when someone hurts you, when plans fall apart, what's your first reaction? Do you default to self-condemnation, to worry, or do you pause and invite God's truth to speak? Psalm 119 verse 11 says, "I have hidden your word in my heart that I might not sin against you." Hiding the word means planting it so deep within you that when you're shaken, truth rises first. When you feel unworthy, Psalm chapter 139 verse 14 whispers, "You are fearfully and wonderfully made." When you feel forgotten, Isaiah chapter 49 verse 16 reminds you, "See, I have engraved you on the palms of my hands." When you're afraid, Isaiah chapter 41 verse 10 speaks courage. "Do not fear, for I am with you. Do not be dismayed, for I am your God." One of the most beautiful pictures of renewal comes from the story of Elijah in 1 Kings chapter 19. After a great spiritual victory, Elijah falls into despair. He's tired, afraid, and prays that he might die. But God doesn't rebuke him. Instead, God cares for his physical needs, giving him food and rest, and then gently speaks to him not through fire or earthquake, but through a still small voice. That's what God does with us. He meets us in our lowest mental places, not with harshness, but with whispers of restoration. And don't miss this, Elijah wasn't crazy or weak for feeling that way. He was human, just like you, just like me. And that means our thought battles do not disqualify us, they make us candidates for God's renewing power. So beloved, don't accept every thought as truth. Don't let your emotions dictate your theology. Let your theology reshape your emotions. Let your mind be daily renewed by the Word of God. Let your internal dialogue be saturated with grace. Let your mental patterns begin to reflect the mind of Christ. As 1 Corinthians chapter 2 verse the 16th of December lairs, "But we have the mind of Christ." That's not a future promise, it's a present reality. You already have access to that renewed mind. The question is, will you receive it? Will you pursue it? Will you choose, moment by moment, to think higher, to dwell deeper, and to surrender more completely? Part 1b. Continued. Reflection. And meditation. 1250 words. Beloved child of God, today is not an ordinary morning. This is not simply another sunrise you witness with tired eyes or a heart still heavy with yesterday's worries. This is a divine moment, a sacred opportunity in which heaven leans close to hear your voice. Right now, the King of Glory himself desires to walk before you, to clear the path before your feet even touch the ground, and to breathe his peace into every step you take. Imagine stepping into this day fully aware that the Almighty God has already gone before you. Every meeting you will attend, every decision you must make, every unexpected challenge that may arise, all of it is already covered by His wisdom and His favor. This is the assurance we have when we place our day into His hands. Nothing takes Him by surprise, and nothing is outside of His sovereign care. The Word of God gives us this encouragement in Deuteronomy chapter 31. Verse 8, "The Lord himself goes before you and will be with you. He will never leave you nor forsake you. Do not be afraid. Do not be discouraged.
What comfort this brings to the weary mind. When your thoughts race and fear tries to take hold, the Lord gently reminds you that you are not alone. He is already in the place you fear. He is already holding the answer you seek. He is already crafting beauty from the ashes you can't yet understand. A renewed mind begins with remembrance, not just remembering who God is, but also remembering who you are because of Him. You are not abandoned. You are not overlooked. You are not a lost cause. You are a child of the Most High God, and His Spirit dwells within you. Romans chapter 8 verse 6 says, "The mind governed by the flesh is death, but the mind governed by the Spirit is life and peace." Did you catch that? Life and peace. These are not far-off dreams. They are the fruit of a surrendered, Spirit-led mind. Let the Word of God wash over your mind like healing rain. Isaiah chapter 26, verse 3 promises, "You will keep in perfect peace those whose minds are steadfast, because they trust in you." This peace is not circumstantial. It is not based on your bank account or your diagnosis or your current level of success. It is rooted in trust in fixing your mind, again and again, on the unchanging character of God. Think of Peter walking on water in Matthew chapter 14. As long as his eyes were fixed on Jesus, he defied the laws of nature. But the moment he looked at the wind, he began to sink. The same principle applies to our minds. What you focus on will determine whether you walk in faith or sink in fear. Hebrews chapter 12, verse 2 calls us to fix our eyes on Jesus, the author and perfecter of our faith. Fixing your mind on Jesus is more than a poetic phrase. It is a holy discipline. It means choosing to dwell on His Word more than the headlines. It means turning your thoughts toward His promises instead of rehearsing your problems. It means taking the time, even just a few moments in the morning, to invite His truth to shape your inner world before the outer world begins to demand your attention. In Psalm 119, verses 97 to 99, David writes, "Oh, how I love your law! I meditate on it all day long. Your commands are always with me and make me wiser than my enemies. I have more insight than all my teachers, for I meditate on your statutes." This kind of mental renewal is not accidental. It is intentional. It is rooted in loving the Word of God so deeply that it becomes your daily meditation, your internal compass, your source of wisdom and strength. And when your mind is renewed, everything changes. You begin to see interruptions as invitations. You begin to see challenges as opportunities for God to reveal His strength. You stop reacting from a place of fear and start responding from a place of peace. This is not just self-help. This is Holy Spirit transformation. Let your heart be encouraged by the example of Mary in Luke chapter 1. When the angel told her she would carry the Savior of the world, she was confused, uncertain, and likely afraid. But her response was beautiful. "Behold, I am the servant of the Lord. Let it be to me according to your word." Luke chapter 1 verse 38. She surrendered her mind, her expectations, and her understanding to the will of God. And in doing so, she stepped into divine purpose. Beloved, what would your life look like if you made that same decision each morning? If you began each day not by scrolling through your phone, not by rehashing old failures, not by panicking over the unknown, but by saying, "Lord, renew my mind today. Let it be to me according to your word." Let this be the cry of your heart. "Create in me a clean heart, O God, and renew a steadfast spirit within me." Psalm chapter 51, verse 10. Ask Him to detox your mind from the negativity of the world. Ask Him to purify your thoughts, cleanse your perspective, and rewire your patterns. This is not too big for Him. There is no thought pattern too deep, no anxiety too loud, no doubt too strong that God cannot renew it. Even now, His Spirit is hovering over you, ready to do a new thing. Isaiah chapter 43, verse the 19th of December lairs. "See, I am doing a new thing. Now it springs up. Do you not perceive it?" A new thing begins in your mind before it ever touches your circumstances. So receive it, believe it, and begin to walk in it. Today, you don't need to have it all figured out. You don't need to feel ready. You just need to say yes. Yes to renewal. Yes to truth. Yes to the mind of Christ. And as you do, you will begin to notice the shift,

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Confusion will bow to clarity. Fear will be silenced by faith. And your life will reflect the transformation that began in the quiet place, the sacred inner sanctuary of a renewed mind.

before the noise of the day begins to press in, before distractions claim my attention and the demands of life come rushing in, I pause in stillness and lift my eyes to you. I come not with perfect words, not with a checklist of accomplishments or a heart already full of faith, but with the honest cry of a soul in need of you. Lord, I need a renewed mind today. You see me completely, O God. You know every hidden corner of my thoughts. You know where I wrestle with fear, where doubt still lingers, where my mind returns to old patterns that no longer serve me. You know the weight of mental battles that others can't see, the unspoken worries, the inner criticisms, the relentless overthinking, the weary assumptions that I will never change. And yet, you draw near to me with mercy, not judgment. You welcome me into your presence, not to shame me, but to restore me. Lord, I surrender my mind to you today. Not just the thoughts I'm proud of, not just the scriptures I've memorized, but also the fearful imaginings, the anxious loops, the beliefs that have been shaped more by the world than by your truth. I lay down every high thing that exalts itself against the knowledge of who you are, and I ask that you tear down every stronghold in my thinking that does not reflect your word. Father, I confess that too often I let my thoughts drift aimlessly. I rehearse past failures. I dwell on future fears. I entertain assumptions about others and about myself that do not honor you. I let comparison rob me of joy. I let fear rob me of peace. I let doubt rob me of expectancy. And I try to manage all of it in my own strength instead of turning to you. But today, I stop. Today, I choose a different way. Today I say, Lord, renew my mind. Let your word be the filter for every thought I think. Let Philippians chapter 4 verse 8 become the compass of my inner world. Whatever is true, whatever is noble, whatever is right, whatever is pure, whatever is lovely, whatever is admirable, if anything is excellent or praiseworthy, think about such things. Teach me, Holy Spirit, to recognize when my thoughts drift from these things. Convict me gently, redirect me quickly, restore me completely. Father, I don't want to live in reaction to the world. I want to live in response to your Spirit. I want my thoughts to flow from a place of quiet communion with you. I want my emotions to be steadied by your promises. I want my decisions to be shaped not by pressure, but by prayer. And I know it starts with the renewing of my mind. Thank you for your patience with me. Thank you for the countless times you have gently corrected my thinking without condemnation. Thank you that you do not grow weary of me. Thank you that the work of transformation is not mine to carry alone. It is yours. Romans chapter 12 verse 2 reminds me, do not conform to the pattern of this world, but be transformed by the renewing of your mind. So today, I do not conform. I no longer surrender to the thoughts that keep me bound. I open my hands. I open my heart. I yield my mind to you. Jesus, you wore a crown of thorns upon your head, the very place that represents our thoughts, our mental torment, our fear, our shame. You bled from your brow to redeem my mind. You didn't just die to save my soul. You died to set my thoughts free. Thank you for this precious gift. I will not waste it. I will not remain captive to lies when you have paid for my liberty. So right now, in your holy presence, I speak life over my thoughts. I declare that I have the mind of Christ. 1 Corinthians chapter 2, verse 16. I declare that your peace guards my mind. Philippians chapter 4, verse 7. I declare that no weapon formed against my thought life will prosper. Isaiah chapter 54, verse 17. I declare that I am being transformed by your Spirit daily. 2 Corinthians chapter 3, verse 18. Lord, teach me to take every thought captive and bring it into obedience to you, just as 2 Corinthians chapter 10, verse 5 instructs. Let me be vigilant, not passive. Let me be intentional, not indifferent. Let me train my mind like a soldier trains for battle, alert, equipped, and submitted to the voice of my commander. Holy Spirit, come and flood the inner spaces of my mind with your light. Chase out the shadows, silence the accusations, disarm the lies. Speak truth where I've believed fiction. Speak healing where I've rehearsed pain. Speak freedom where I've lived bound. And let my mind be fertile ground for your word to take root and grow. Let your word be hidden in my heart so deeply that it naturally rises up in my thoughts.
Let Psalm

0: 119 verse 11 be my testimony. I have hidden your word in my heart that I might not sin against you. Let my meditations be pleasing in your sight. Let my inner dialogue echo the voice of the Good Shepherd. Let my imagination be filled with your creativity. Let my problem solving be infused with divine wisdom. Let my self-talk be laced with grace and truth. I pray not only for myself, but for every soul who is weary from the war in their mind, for the one who is struggling with depression, who feels like they are living in darkness. Let the light of Christ break in. For the one who battles intrusive thoughts and can't find peace, let your stillness settle over them. For the one who is tired of pretending to be okay, let them know they are seen, they are safe, and they are loved. God, you are near to the brokenhearted. Let them feel that nearness even now. Lord, help us as your children to cultivate thought lives that glorify you. Help us to meditate on your word until it becomes our reflex. Help us to see ourselves, others, and this world through the lens of redemption. Help us to be mentally resilient in the face of trials, not because we are strong, but because you are our strength. Let gratitude be the default setting of my mind. Let worship be the atmosphere of my thoughts. Let hope be the melody that plays in the background of every internal moment. And when I forget, when I fall back into old habits, when I feel the old fears rising up, remind me once more, I can begin again. Your mercies are new every morning. Lamentations chapter 3, verses 22 to 23. Your grace is sufficient for today. 2 Corinthians chapter 12, verse 9. Your love is the constant that steadies every storm. Dear Father, as we draw near to the end of this sacred moment of prayer, I do not rush. I linger. I stay here with you. I sit at your feet in stillness, and I lift up every fragment of my thoughts, every worry, every wandering assumption, every doubt, and I lay it down once again before your throne of grace. I am not in a hurry to leave this place of quiet renewal. Here, with you, I find rest for my soul, peace for my mind, and clarity for my next steps. Thank you, Lord, for being so gentle with me. Thank you for not turning away from the messy places in my thoughts. Thank you for stepping into the noise and bringing your divine hush. You are my shepherd, and just like Psalm 23 reminds me, you lead me beside still waters. You restore my soul. You don't just ask me to perform for you or to be strong all the time. You ask me to come, to sit, to receive, to let you do the restoring work that only you can do. I declare today that I have the mind of Christ. I stand on the truth of 1 Corinthians chapter 2 verse 16, which says, "But we have the mind of Christ." That means I have access to the wisdom of heaven. I am not ruled by panic or confusion. I am ruled by peace, anchored in love, and guided by the one who knows the end from the beginning. My thoughts are no longer a runaway train, careening into fear. They are now guarded by the Prince of Peace. My imagination is sanctified. My reason is submitted. My memory is redeemed. My mind belongs to you, Lord. I speak blessing over my thought life. Let my thoughts be fruitful. Let them align with what is true and good and holy. Let my inner world be a garden where faith blossoms, not a wilderness where fear hides. I uproot every lie that has taken root in the soil of my mind. I tear down every stronghold built on shame or insecurity, and I rebuild in its place a fortress of faith, of truth, of promise, of hope. Just as Isaiah chapter 26 verse 3 says, "You will keep in perfect peace those whose minds are steadfast, because they trust in you." I set my trust fully in you today. I do not lean on my own understanding. I don't have to have it all figured out. I don't have to replay every conversation, anticipate every scenario, or exhaust myself with overanalysis. I simply trust you. I follow you. I abide in you. Father, I ask you to anoint my thought life so that I can be more discerning. In this noisy world full of distractions, advertisements, and opinions, help me filter every thought through the lens of your word. When I scroll through social media, guard my heart. When I listen to the news, protect my hope. When I face criticism or confrontation, help me not respond from insecurity, but from identity, my identity in you. I know that this transformation of my mind is not a one-time event. It is a daily choice, a daily surrender. As Lamentations chapter 3, verses 22 to 23 reminds me, "Your mercies are new every morning. So tomorrow, when I wake up, I will return to this place again. I will offer you my thoughts again. I will renew my mind again, because you are not tired of me. You are not disappointed in me. You are endlessly patient, full of compassion, and abounding in grace. Holy Spirit, help me to guard my inner dialogue. Let my self-talk reflect the voice of my Savior, not the voice of my fears. When I speak to myself, let it be as one deeply loved. Let my thoughts reflect your grace, your mercy, your joy, your truth. I do not want to be the accuser in my own life. I want to echo the affirmations of heaven. I am loved. I am chosen. I am being transformed. I am walking in purpose. I am a new creation. Thank you, Lord, that I don't have to walk this journey alone. Thank you for your word that corrects me, comforts me, and teaches me how to think like you. Thank you for the community of faith, for the voices of truth around me, for the fellowship of believers who remind me I'm not the only one fighting these battles. And most of all, thank you for your presence. You don't just sit beside me in church. You walk with me through every hallway, every meeting, every commute, every lonely night. You are here. You are with me. You are Emmanuel. So I close this prayer with great expectation, believing that you will finish what you started. According to Philippians chapter 1 verse 6, he who began a good work in you will carry it on to completion until the day of Christ Jesus. I believe that for my heart. I believe that for my mind. I believe that for my life. What you have started in me, this renewal, this healing, this transformation, you will bring it to completion. I do not walk in circles. I walk in progress. I walk in truth. I walk in freedom. And finally, Lord, I ask you to make me a voice of encouragement for someone else today. Let the overflow of this renewal bless those around me. Let my words bring peace to anxious minds. Let my posture bring calm to stressful situations. Let my example stir others to pursue your truth. Let this inner renewal produce outward fruit, fruit that lasts, fruit that blesses, fruit that glorifies you. In every conversation I have today, let me pause long enough to listen. In every task I do today, let me slow down enough to be present. In every moment of silence, let me turn to you rather than noise. Let my mind be a sanctuary, not a storm. Jesus, I love you. I give you my thoughts. I give you my habits. I give you my perceptions and projections. I give you my memories and my dreams. I give you my mind. Be glorified in it. Be enthroned in it. And let this prayer not just be words I speak in the morning, but a daily posture I live by. Thank you for renewing me. Thank you for restoring me. Thank you for never giving up on me. I pray all this in the mighty, powerful, and renewing name of Jesus Christ. Amen. If this prayer has touched your heart, type Amen in the comments as a sign of your faith. Let your declaration be heard in heaven and seen on earth. And if you need a special prayer today, please let us know in the comments. We are honored to stand with you in prayer. May the peace of God, which surpasses all understanding, guard your heart and your mind in Christ Jesus. May your thoughts be full of his truth, your mind renewed daily by his Spirit, and your life shaped by the transforming power of his word. God bless you.
1: O most holy Trinity, as many times as I breathe, as many times as my heart beats, I want to glorify your mercy. I want to be completely transformed into your mercy and radiate your mercy to everyone who enters my life. Help me, O Lord, that my eyes may be merciful, so that I may never suspect or judge from appearances, but look for what is beautiful in my neighbor's souls and come to their rescue. Help me that my ears may be merciful, so that I may give heed to my neighbor's needs and not be indifferent to their pains and moanings. Help me, O Lord, that my tongue may be merciful, so that I should never speak negatively of my neighbor, but have a word of comfort and forgiveness for all. Help me, O Lord, that my hand

may be merciful and filled with good deeds, so that I may do only good to my neighbors and take upon myself the more difficult and toilsome tasks. Help me, that my feet may be merciful, so that I may hurry to assist my neighbor, overcoming my own fatigue and weariness. My true rest is in the service of my neighbor. Help me, O Lord, that my heart may be merciful. I will be sincere, even with those which I know will abuse my kindness.

Before we pray, let's listen to God's words first, and then we'll pray together. Every morning is a divine invitation from heaven. When your eyes open, when breath fills your lungs, when your heart beats steady in your chest, it is God's reminder that His mercies are new for you. Lamentations chapter 3, verses 22 to 23 says, "Because of the Lord's great love, we are not consumed, for His compassions never fail. They are new every morning. Great is your faithfulness." The rising of the sun is not just another ordinary routine of creation. It is a signal of fresh mercy, fresh grace, and fresh opportunities to walk with the Lord. Starting your day with God is more than just a religious habit. It is the way to set the foundation for everything that follows. The morning is the first fruit of your day. And just as the Israelites were commanded to bring the first fruits of their harvest to the Lord, Proverbs chapter 3, verses 9 and 10, "Honor the Lord with your wealth, with the first fruits of all your crops. Then your barns will be filled to overflowing, and your vats will brim over with new wine." So we are invited to bring the first moments of our day to Him. When you dedicate those early moments, you invite His hand of blessing to rest upon the rest of your day. The psalmist understood this truth deeply. In Psalm chapter 5, verse 3, David declared, "In the morning, Lord, you hear my voice. In the morning I lay my requests before you and wait expectantly." He didn't just whisper a quick prayer on his way to the fields or while picking up his harp. He laid his requests before God with expectation, believing that the day ahead could only be rightly ordered if it began with the Lord. Jesus himself modeled this lifestyle. Mark chapter 1, verse 35 tells us, "Very early in the morning, while it was still dark, Jesus got up, left the house, and went off to a solitary place where he prayed." Think about this: if the Son of God needed to begin his day in prayer before teaching, healing, and performing miracles, how much more do we, frail human beings, need to be filled with the Father's presence before facing our responsibilities? When you start with God, you acknowledge His sovereignty over your day. Proverbs chapter 16, verse 3 instructs us, "Commit to the Lord whatever you do, and He will establish your plans." So often, we rush into the day with a long to-do list, filled with deadlines, errands, and decisions, but without pausing to commit those things to the Lord. Then, when obstacles arise, we are shaken, worried, and stressed. But when you begin your day with prayer, you are saying, "Father, I cannot carry this day alone. I surrender it into your hands." Starting your day with God also equips you spiritually for whatever lies ahead. Ephesians chapter 6, verses 10 to 11 says, "Finally, be strong in the Lord and in His mighty power. Put on the full armor of God so that you can take your stand against the devil's schemes." Morning prayer is when you put on that armor: truth, righteousness, peace, faith, salvation, and the Word of God, before stepping onto the battlefield of life. Imagine a soldier going to war without his armor. He would be unprotected and vulnerable. In the same way,

We cannot afford to go into our day without the spiritual armor prayer provides. Beloved, when you fail to start with God, you risk being carried by the currents of the world instead of being anchored in His peace. Philippians chapter 4, verses 6 and 7 reminds us, "Do not be anxious about anything, but in every situation, by prayer and petition, with thanksgiving, present your requests to God. And the peace of God, which transcends all understanding, will guard your hearts and your minds in Christ Jesus." This peace becomes your shield against anxiety, worry, and fear. And that shield is forged in the morning when you bow your heart before Him. The mornings are holy ground. They are the fresh pages of your life story waiting to be written. And when you put the pen in God's hand through prayer, He writes a story filled with grace and goodness. Psalm chapter 90, verse 14 says, "Satisfy us in the morning with your unfailing love, that we may sing for joy and be glad all our days." When His love satisfies you first thing in the morning, you carry joy into your workplace, your home, your conversations, and even your struggles. Let us look at the example of Daniel. Though he lived in a foreign land under a pagan king, he made it a priority to pray three times a day. Daniel chapter 6, verse 10. He did not let the threats of men or the busyness of his duties as a government official silence his commitment to prayer. This consistency not only preserved his faith, but also opened the door for God's miraculous protection in the lion's den. If Daniel could stand firm in a hostile environment by prioritizing prayer, we too can face the challenges of our world by beginning our days with the Lord. Another example is found in Psalm chapter 1, verses 1 to 3. "Blessed is the one who does not walk in step with the wicked, or stand in the way that sinners take, or sit in the company of mockers, but whose delight is in the law of the Lord, and who meditates on His law day and night. That person is like a tree planted by streams of water, which yields its fruit in season, and whose leaf does not wither, whatever they do prospers." Beginning your morning in God's word is like watering your roots before the heat of the day comes. You remain nourished, steady, and fruitful, regardless of the conditions around you. When you begin your day without God, you may find yourself reacting in the flesh to situations, snapping in anger, worrying excessively, or making decisions from fear. But when you begin with Him, you are equipped to walk in the Spirit. Galatians chapter 5, verse 16 says, "So I say, walk by the Spirit, and you will not gratify the desires of the flesh." And verse 22 reminds us of the fruit of the Spirit: love, joy, peace, forbearance, kindness, goodness, faithfulness, gentleness, and self-control. Who would not want to step into a day bearing such fruit? And it all begins by walking with Him at dawn. Beloved child of God, mornings matter. They are the hinge upon which your whole day swings. If you start them with God, you are aligning yourself with heaven's rhythm. If you start them without Him, you may miss the still small voice that wants to guide your every step. Psalm chapter 143, verse 8, is a powerful prayer to carry into your mornings. "Let the morning bring me word of your unfailing love, for I have put my trust in you. Show me the way I should go, for to you I entrust my life." There is something sacred about mornings. When the world is still quiet, when the sky begins to glow with light, when the air feels new, you have a choice. Will you let the day carry you wherever it pleases, or will you anchor yourself in the Lord who orders your steps? Psalm chapter 37, verse 23 reminds us, "The steps of a good man are ordered by the Lord, and He delighteth in His way." If you want your steps ordered, if you want your path straightened, you must begin by placing your day in God's hands. So many of us treat mornings as something to rush through. Wake up, wash, eat, get dressed, go. But rushing past the Lord is like rushing past the very source of life.
John chapter 15 verse 5 records the words of Jesus, "I am the vine, you are the branches. If you remain in me, and I in you, you will bear much fruit. Apart from me, you can do nothing." Did you hear that? Apart from him, you can do nothing. All your striving, all your busyness, all your effort is fruitless unless you abide in him. And abiding begins with seeking him early. Isaiah chapter 26 verse 9 says, "My soul yearns for you in the night. In the morning my spirit longs for you." The prophet captures something beautiful here. The longing of the soul for God is not confined to a certain hour, but when morning comes, the spirit awakens hungry for communion. God created you not only to need physical bread, but to need spiritual bread. Jesus said in Matthew chapter 4, verse 4, "Man shall not live on bread alone, but on every word that comes from the mouth of God." If you feed your body with breakfast but starve your soul by neglecting the word, you will walk through your day weak and empty. Consider also how easily the enemy seeks to sow seeds of discouragement early in the day. A sudden bad thought, a fear of what lies ahead, a memory of past mistakes. All of these can invade your mind before you even step out the door. But if your mind is filled with God's word, those arrows cannot pierce you. Psalm chapter 119, verse 105 says, "Your word is a lamp to my feet and a light to my path. That light shines brightest when it is lit in the morning, preparing you for whatever shadows may try to come." Look at the example of Job. Before his trials, before calamity struck, he was a man of devotion. Job chapter 1 verse 5 tells us, "Early in the morning he would sacrifice a burnt offering for each of his children, thinking, 'Perhaps my children have sinned and cursed God in their hearts.' This was Job's regular custom. He interceded for his family early in the morning. His devotion was not occasional. It was consistent. And even when the storms came, Job's heart was anchored in God. The discipline of starting your day with God is not about how long you pray or how many verses you read. It is about surrender. It is about saying, 'Lord, this day is yours. Guide me, use me, bless me, and protect me.' It is not about impressing God with eloquent words. It is about inviting him to reign over the next 24 hours. James chapter 4 verse 8 says, "Draw near to God, and he will draw near to you." Morning prayer is drawing near at the dawn, so that his presence accompanies you till the dusk. Let us not forget that mornings can be spiritually contested. The enemy knows that if he can discourage you early, if he can tempt you at sunrise, if he can fill your heart with doubt before you even begin, he has a foothold for the rest of the day. This is why Jesus taught his disciples in Matthew chapter 6 verse 13 to pray, "And lead us not into temptation, but deliver us from the evil one." That prayer is not meant for emergencies, only it is for every morning. Think also of the Israelites in the wilderness. Every morning, God provided manna for them to gather. Exodus chapter 16, verse 21. Each morning everyone gathered as much as they needed, and when the sun grew hot, it melted away. The manna did not last until the next day. It had to be gathered fresh each morning. Likewise, God has spiritual manna, fresh strength, fresh grace, fresh wisdom that he offers you daily. But if you neglect to gather it in the morning, you will try to carry yesterday's portion into today, and it will not sustain you. Beloved, beginning your day with God also transforms the atmosphere of your home. Imagine waking up and letting your children see you pray, or starting breakfast with a scripture verse, or sending your spouse off with a blessing spoken over them. These are seeds of faith that not only shape your heart, but water the hearts of those around you. Deuteronomy chapter 6, verses 6 to 7 says, "These commandments that I give you today are to be on your hearts. Impress them on your children. Talk about them when you sit at home and when you walk along the road, when you lie down and when you get up.
What better time to impress God's word upon your family than

and in the morning, when a new day begins. Another reason to start with God is perspective. The morning is when your mind is most uncluttered, before the emails, the meetings, the deadlines. If you fill that fresh mental space with worship and the Word, it shapes how you interpret the rest of your day. Colossians chapter 3, verse 2 tells us, "Set your minds on things above, not on earthly things." When your morning gaze is fixed on heaven, your earthly challenges shrink in comparison. There is also a promise in Psalm chapter 30, verse 5. "Weeping may stay for the night, but rejoicing comes in the morning." No matter what, yesterday held tears, burdens, mistakes, the morning brings an opportunity to step into joy. And that joy is not circumstantial. It flows from knowing that God is with you as you begin again. Think of the resurrection morning. On the third day, at dawn, the stone was rolled away and the tomb was empty. Matthew chapter 28, verse 1. Morning is when Jesus defeated death, when hope was restored, when victory was announced. If resurrection itself was revealed in the morning, how can we treat our mornings lightly? They are resurrection moments every single day, opportunities to rise with Christ and walk in newness of life. Starting your day with God also guards your heart from pride. Too often, success or comfort makes us think we can handle life on our own. But Proverbs chapter 27, verse 1 warns us, "Do not boast about tomorrow, for you do not know what a day may bring." You and I cannot predict what lies ahead, whether trials or triumphs, but we can place our trust in the One who holds the future. That act of surrender in the morning protects us from leaning on our own strength. Beloved child of God, if you desire peace, start with Him. If you long for direction, start with Him. If you want protection, start with Him. If you are seeking blessing, start with Him. Isaiah chapter 50, verse 4 says, "The Sovereign Lord has given me a well-instructed tongue to know the word that sustains the weary. He wakens me morning by morning, wakens my ear to listen like one being instructed." Every morning, God desires to wake you, not just physically, but spiritually, to open your ears to His instruction. So before you check your phone, before you turn on the news, before you rush into emails and tasks, pause. Lift your heart to the Father who gave you this day. Thank Him for His love. Ask for His guidance. Seek His protection and invite His blessing. For when you start your day with Him, you are building on the rock. And Jesus said in Matthew chapter 7, verses 24 to 25, "Therefore everyone who hears these words of mine and puts them into practice is like a wise man who built his house on the rock. The rain came down, the streams rose, and the winds blew and beat against that house. Yet it did not fall, because it had its foundation on the rock." May your mornings be foundations on the rock that cannot be shaken. Let us now pray together. Heavenly Father, I come before you this morning with a heart that longs for your presence. Before I do anything else, before I let the concerns of the day weigh upon me, I choose to bow before you. I lift my voice, I open my heart, and I dedicate this day to you. Lord, you are Alpha and Omega, the beginning and the end, the one who knows the path before me, even when I cannot see it. Your word in Revelation chapter 1, verse 8 declares, "I am the Alpha and the Omega, says the Lord God, who is and who was and who is to come, the Almighty." This morning, I rest in the assurance that the Almighty God is already here with me. Father, I thank you for the gift of life. I thank you for waking me up today with breath in my lungs and strength in my body. Psalm chapter 3, verse 5 says, "I lie down and sleep. I wake again, because the Lord sustains me. It is not the alarm clock that woke me. It is not my strength that carried me through the night. It is you, Lord, who sustains me." And so with gratitude, I acknowledge

and your goodness. Lord, I seek your guidance today. Your word promises in Psalm chapter 32, verse 8, I will instruct you and teach you in the way you should go. I will counsel you with my loving eye on you. I hold on to that promise, Father. I ask you to lead me in every step I take. Show me the right path when I am uncertain. Give me clarity when confusion surrounds me. Keep my feet from slipping into traps set by the enemy. Just as you guided the Israelites with a pillar of cloud by day and a pillar of fire by night. Exodus chapter 13, verses 21 to 22. Guide me today with the presence of your Spirit. Let your word be the compass that directs me. Lord, I surrender my plans into your hands. Proverbs chapter 16, verse 9 reminds me, in their hearts humans plan their course, but the Lord establishes their steps. Establish my steps today, O God, where I want to run ahead in my own wisdom. Slow me down, where I am tempted to lag behind out of fear. Give me courage to walk forward. May every word I speak and every decision I make reflect your will, not my own. Father, I also pray for your divine protection over my life, my home, my family, and everything that concerns me. Psalm chapter 91, verses 1 and 2 declares, whoever dwells in the shelter of the Most High will rest in the shadow of the Almighty. I will say of the Lord, he is my refuge and my fortress, my God, in whom I trust. This morning, I choose to dwell in your shelter. Hide me under the shadow of your wings. Protect me from harm, from accidents, from sickness, from evil schemes. Guard my going out and my coming in, both now and forevermore, as Psalm chapter 121, verse 8 promises. Lord, your word assures me in Isaiah chapter 54, verse 17, no weapon formed against you shall prosper, and every tongue which rises against you in judgment you shall condemn. This is the heritage of the servants of the Lord, and their righteousness is from me, declares the Lord. I stand on this promise today. Whatever weapon the enemy tries to forge, whether fear, doubt, temptation, or opposition, it will not prosper against me. I belong to you, and I am covered by the blood of Jesus Christ. Father, I pray for your blessing over my life today. Deuteronomy chapter 28, verse 6 says, you will be blessed when you come in, and blessed when you go out. Let your blessing rest upon my work, my relationships, my health, my finances, and my ministry. Open doors that no man can shut, and shut doors that are not aligned with your will. Let my life be a testimony of your favor, so that others may see your goodness and glorify you. Lord, I ask for wisdom, for without it I cannot navigate this day rightly. James chapter 1, verse 5 says, if any of you lacks wisdom, you should ask God, who gives generously to all, without finding fault, and it will be given to you. So I ask in faith, Father. Fill me with wisdom from above, pure, peace-loving, considerate, submissive, full of mercy and good fruit, impartial and sincere, as James chapter 3, verse 17 describes. Let that wisdom govern my words and actions today. Heavenly Father, strengthen me with your joy. Nehemiah chapter 8, verse 10 reminds me that the joy of the Lord is your strength. When discouragement tries to weigh me down, lift me up with joy unspeakable. When my body feels weak, renew my strength like the eagles, as Isaiah chapter 40, verse 31 promises. But they that wait upon the Lord shall renew their strength. They shall mount up with wings as eagles. They shall run and not be weary, and they shall walk and not faint. Lord, fill me with peace today, the kind of peace that no circumstance can steal. Philippians chapter 4, verse 7 says, and the peace of God, which transcends all understanding, will guard your hearts and your minds in Christ Jesus.
Guard my mind from anxious thoughts and my heart from fear. Let me walk in serenity even when the world around me is chaotic, knowing that you are my Prince of Peace. I also pray, Lord, for the people I will meet today. May my words be seasoned with grace. Colossians chapter 4, verse 6 says, "Let your conversation be always full of grace, seasoned with salt, so that you may know how to answer everyone. Teach me to speak words that build up and not tear down, to offer kindness instead of criticism, encouragement instead of negativity. Let me reflect the light of Christ in every interaction. Father, I bring my family before you. Bless them, protect them, and guide them." Just as Joshua declared in Joshua chapter 24, verse 15, "As for me and my household, we will serve the Lord." I declare that over my home today. May your presence dwell richly within our walls. Surround us with your angels. As Psalm chapter 34, verse 7 says, "The angel of the Lord encamps around those who fear him, and he delivers them." Lord, I also intercede for those who are hurting, for those carrying burdens heavier than they can bear. Your word in Matthew chapter 11, verses 28 to 29 says, "Come to me, all you who are weary and burdened, and I will give you rest. Take my yoke upon you and learn from me, for I am gentle and humble in heart, and you will find rest for your souls. I lift up their names to you, Father. Grant them rest. Be their strength. Pour out your comfort over their hearts. Lord, I choose today to walk by faith and not by sight." 2 Corinthians chapter 5, verse 7 says, "For we live by faith, not by sight. I will not let fear dictate my choices. I will not let doubt steal my joy. I will not let circumstances define my hope. My faith is in you, the unchanging, faithful God, who promises never to leave me nor forsake me." Deuteronomy chapter 31, verse 6. Heavenly Father, as I step into this new day, I ask that you surround me with your peace and cover me with your presence. Psalm chapter 16, verse 8 says, "I keep my eyes always on the Lord. With him at my right hand, I will not be shaken." Lord, keep my eyes fixed on you today. When distractions try to pull me away, when the worries of life threaten to overwhelm me, let me remember that you are right beside me, holding me steady. Father, I declare Psalm chapter 23 over my life today. The Lord is my shepherd. I lack nothing. He makes me lie down in green pastures. He leads me beside quiet waters. He refreshes my soul. He guides me along the right paths for his name's sake. Even though I walk through the darkest valley, I will fear no evil, for you are with me. Your rod and your staff, they comfort me. Thank you for being my shepherd. Lead me to quiet waters today. Refresh my soul when it feels weary. Guide me on the right paths, not for my glory, but for your name's sake. Lord, I bring before you every decision I will make today. Some may seem small, but they matter to you. Some may feel heavy, and I cannot carry them alone. In James chapter 4, verse 15, you remind me to say, "If it is the Lord's will, we will live and do this or that." So I yield every plan to you. May my steps be aligned with your perfect will. May I not rush ahead of you nor lag behind, but walk in step with your spirit. Father, I ask for courage to face what I cannot see coming. Joshua chapter 1, verse 9 says, "Have I not commanded you? Be strong and courageous. Do not be afraid. Do not be discouraged. For the Lord your God will be with you wherever you go." Today, I claim this promise. When fear tries to grip me, remind me of your command to be strong and courageous. When discouragement whispers lies, let me hear your voice saying, "I am with you wherever you go." Lord, I pray for protection over my mind. Cover me with the helmet of salvation described in Ephesians chapter 6, verse 17. Guard me from negative thoughts,
from lies of the enemy.

enemy from discouraging voices. Replace every anxious thought with your truth. Philippians chapter 4, verse 8 tells me, "Finally, brothers and sisters, whatever is true, whatever is noble, whatever is right, whatever is pure, whatever is lovely, whatever is admirable, if anything is excellent or praiseworthy, think about such things. Let my mind dwell only on what pleases you." Father, I also pray for protection over my heart. Proverbs chapter 4, verse 23 says, "Above all else, guard your heart, for everything you do flows from it. Guard my heart against bitterness, anger, jealousy, or offense. Fill my heart with love, compassion, and forgiveness. Let my heart reflect the heart of Christ in every circumstance. Lord, I ask for your blessing upon the work of my hands." Deuteronomy chapter 30, verse 9 says, "Then the Lord your God will make you most prosperous in all the work of your hands, and in the fruit of your womb, the young of your livestock, and the crops of your land. The Lord will again delight in you and make you prosperous, just as he delighted in your ancestors." Father, bless my efforts today. Multiply the little I offer, just as you multiplied the 5 loaves and 2 fish. John chapter 6, verses 9 to 11. Let my labor not be in vain, but let it produce fruit that honors you. Lord, I ask for your hand to be upon my relationships today. Bless my family with unity and love. Protect my friendships from misunderstanding and division. Strengthen my marriage if I am married, or prepare me with wisdom if I am waiting. Ecclesiastes chapter 4, verse 12 says, "Though one may be overpowered, two can defend themselves. A cord of 3 strands is not quickly broken. Be the 3rd strand in every relationship I hold dear." Father, I lift up my health before you. You are Jehovah Rapha, the Lord who heals. Exodus chapter 15, verse 26 says, "I am the Lord who heals you. Protect me from sickness. Strengthen my body. Renew my energy. And grant me rest when I need it." If there is any area of weakness in my body, I invite your healing power to flow. Isaiah chapter 53, verse 5 says, "By his wounds we are healed." I claim that healing today. Lord, I pray for provision. Philippians chapter 4, verse 19 promises, "And my God will meet all your needs according to the riches of his glory in Christ Jesus." Father, you are my provider. I trust you to supply what I need for this day, whether it be finances, resources, strength, or favor. I thank you in advance, because I know you are faithful to provide. Father, I pray that you would enlarge my capacity to bless others. Genesis chapter 12, verse 2 records your promise to Abraham, "I will make you into a great nation, and I will bless you. I will make your name great, and you will be a blessing." Bless me, Lord, not only so that I may enjoy your goodness, but so that I may become a blessing to those around me. Use me as your vessel to encourage the weary, to help the needy, and to shine your light in dark places. Holy Spirit, guide me in holiness today. Romans chapter 12, verse 2 commands, "Do not conform to the pattern of this world, but be transformed by the renewing of your mind. Then you will be able to test and approve what God's will is, his good, pleasing, and perfect will." Renew my mind this morning. Transform me to reflect Christ more and more. Teach me to resist the temptations that surround me and to walk in righteousness. Lord, I also ask for your blessing on my spiritual growth. Psalm chapter 1, verse 2 says, "But whose delight is in the law of the Lord, and who meditates on his law day and night? Let me delight in your word. Let prayer be my first instinct and not my last resort. Give me hunger for your presence and thirst for your righteousness." Father, I do not want to walk into this day powerless. I ask for a fresh filling of your spirit. Acts chapter 1,

verse 8 promises, "But you will receive power when the Holy Spirit comes on you, and you will be my witnesses in Jerusalem and in all Judea and Samaria and to the ends of the earth." Let that power rest upon me today, not for my own glory, but so that my life may be a testimony of Jesus Christ. Lord, I trust that you will be my shield. Psalm chapter 18, verse 2 says, "The Lord is my rock, my fortress and my deliverer. My God is my rock, in whom I take refuge, my shield and the horn of my salvation, my stronghold." Today I run into that refuge. I rest beneath that shield. I stand upon that rock. And finally, Father, I give this day entirely into your hands. I declare that it is blessed, that it is protected, and that it is guided by you. Psalm chapter 118, verse 24 says, "This is the day the Lord has made. Let us rejoice and be glad in it." I will rejoice in this day, not because I know what it holds, but because I know who holds it. Thank you, Lord, for hearing this prayer. Thank you for being my guide, my protector, and my provider. Thank you for blessing me beyond what I deserve. I step into this day with confidence, not in myself, but in you alone. In the mighty and precious name of Jesus Christ, I pray. Amen.

0: Today we had the grand privilege to have the torch of peace with us in the Holy Mass. And it was a big gift for us, especially to begin the year with the torch of peace, showing how important is peace for each one of us, how much we all need peace, not only in our own lives, but also peace in the society, peace in the world. And everyone is looking for peace. Everyone wants peace. Everyone desires peace. But however, peace always goes running away from us. And that is why it is very beautiful for us to know that peace is in our reach. We can all have peace. Yes, peace we get when everything is in order. Our own life and our lives being in order will have the society in order. And when the society is in order, the world will be in order. What God wants from us through this torch of peace is to grow closer to Him, because true peace always comes from God. And this is exactly what the Blessed Virgin Mary said in Fatima. She said, if you want peace, pray the rosary, pray the Holy Rosary. Yes, peace is in our reach, peace is in your reach, and we can get peace. We have to place ourselves in order with God, and there peace begins entering into our hearts, into our minds, into our souls, and into the world. Thank you so much, and God bless.
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0: My name is Zach Dotson, and I'm one of the perpetual pilgrimage for this year's 2026 National Eucharistic Pilgrimage Cabrini Route. I think my greatest hope is that every soul we encounter, be it on the route or through social media or through news outlets, will open their heart to Christ and will see a greater devotion to His Eucharistic heart and to His Holy Bride, the Catholic Church. I'm praying for conversions and reversions back to the church. I'm praying that all of us will praise Him more, will worship Him more, will love Him more, will love His Blessed Mother more, will love His saints and His church more than we do now. Growing to truly recognize the Eucharist for who and what it is, right? Our Savior, the King of Kings, the peak and pinnacle, the source and summit of our faith, has completely changed my life. It's brought new purpose to it. It's brought reason to it. And it's caused me to not only care and love for myself more, but for others more, to truly see Christ in each person and to truly pray for their well-being and that they also recognize that they are a beloved son or beloved daughter of Christ. That's a great question. I think it's such a beautiful question too, because the way that the Lord speaks to us, even if it looks the same on the outside, it sounds different to each of us. We all encounter Christ in the Mass, but we all encounter Him just a little bit different, right? He knows our hearts better than we know Him ourselves. I think just what's going to be the most transformative experience for our participants is going to be seeing Christ coming down their streets, down their sidewalks, into their homes, into their parishes, and knowing that there are people around them who love Christ just as much as they do, and that the person that we're following is not a symbol, it's not a piece of bread, but it's the body, blood, soul, and divinity of our Lord and Savior. I think one of the biggest challenges is we want to go everywhere and we want to see everyone and we want to spend time with everyone, but we kind of have to make sure that we can fit in as many places as we can in 8 weeks only. So this year we're so lucky that we get to travel the entirety of the Eastern Seaboard from here in Florida all the way up to Maine and back down to Philly into 18 dioceses, encountering countless souls along the way. You know, my confirmation saint is Saint Joseph, who I love and have such a huge devotion, but recently I felt such a huge devotion starting to grow to Saint Anthony. And not just because I keep losing things as we move around or as I'm packing, but I think he's just such a beautiful witness to our faith, someone who loved Christ so dearly, who loved his church so dearly, but who also loved and cared about his brothers and sisters so dearly. So Saint Anthony, pray for us, and I hope all of you grow in devotion to Saint Anthony and to our beautiful cloud of witness that we have here in the church.
1: Dear children, in this time of grace, anew, I am calling you to offer your lives to God, that He may lead you towards the resurrection through your personal conversion. Little children, God is near to you and heeds your prayers. But you are lulled to sleep, and that is why He sent me to you to awaken you, and that you may shine holiness like a spring flower. Thank you for having responded to my call.

0: pray for the salvation of this country and the salvation of the world. And you can trust Jesus and Mary.
1: Holy Rosary, in the name of the Father, and of the Son, and of the Holy Spirit. Amen. Amen. Today we offer the Rosary to the Blessed Mother and her intentions, for the intentions we have in our hearts, for all the souls in purgatory, and for the end of abortion throughout the world. I believe in God, the Father Almighty, creator of heaven and earth, and in Jesus Christ, his only Son, our Lord, who was conceived by the Holy Spirit, born of the Virgin Mary, suffered under Pontius Pilate, was crucified, died, and was buried. He descended into hell. The third day he rose again from the dead. He ascended into heaven and sits at the right hand of God the Father Almighty. He shall come again to judge the living and the dead.
2: I believe in the Holy Spirit, the Holy Catholic Church, the communion of saints, the forgiveness of sins, the resurrection of the body, and life everlasting. Amen.
1: Our Father, who art in heaven, hallowed be thy name. Thy kingdom come, thy will be done on earth as it is in heaven.
2: Give us this day our daily bread, and forgive us our trespasses, as we forgive those who trespass against us. And lead us not into temptation, but deliver us from evil. Amen.
1: Hail Mary, full of grace, the Lord is with thee. Blessed art thou among women, and blessed is the fruit of thy womb, Jesus.
2: Holy Mary, Mother of God, pray for us sinners, now and at the hour of our death. Amen.
1: Hail Mary, full of grace, the Lord is with thee. Blessed art thou among women, and blessed is the fruit of thy womb, Jesus.
2: Holy Mary, Mother of God, pray for us sinners, now and at the hour of our death. Amen.
1: Hail Mary, full of grace, the Lord is with thee. Blessed art thou among women, and blessed is the fruit of thy womb, Jesus.
2: Holy Mary, Mother of God, pray for us sinners, now and at the hour of our death. Amen.
1: Glory be to the Father, and to the Son, and to the Holy Spirit.
2: As it was in the beginning, is now, and ever shall be, world without end. Amen.
1: The first sorrowful mystery, the agony in the garden. He was in such agony, and he prayed so fervently, that his sweat became like drops of blood falling on the ground. When he rose from prayer and returned to his disciples, he found them sleeping from grief. The fruit of the mystery, sorrow for sin. Our Father who art in heaven, hallowed be thy name. Thy kingdom come, thy will be done, on earth as it is in heaven.
2: Give us this day our daily bread, and forgive us our trespasses, as we forgive those who trespass against us. And lead us not into temptation, but deliver us from evil. Amen.
1: Hail Mary, full of grace, the Lord is with thee. Blessed art thou among women, and blessed is the fruit of thy womb, Jesus.
2: Holy Mary, Mother of God, pray for us sinners, now and at the hour of our death. Amen.
1: Hail Mary, full of grace, the Lord is with thee. Blessed art thou among women, and blessed is the fruit of thy womb, Jesus.
2: Holy Mary, Mother of God, pray for us sinners, now and at the hour of our death. Amen.
1: Hail Mary, full of grace, the Lord is with thee. Blessed art thou among women, and blessed is the fruit of thy womb, Jesus.
2: Holy Mary, Mother of God, pray for us sinners, now and at the hour of our death. Amen.
1: Hail Mary, full of grace, the Lord is with thee. Blessed art thou among women, and blessed is the fruit of thy womb, Jesus.
2: Holy Mary, Mother of God, pray for us sinners, now and at the hour of our death. Amen.
1: Hail Mary, full of grace, the Lord is with thee. Blessed art thou among women, and blessed is the fruit of thy womb, Jesus.
2: Holy Mary, Mother of God, pray for us sinners, now and at the hour of our death. Amen.
1: Hail Mary, full of grace, the Lord is with thee. Blessed art thou among women, and blessed is the fruit of thy womb, Jesus.
2: Holy Mary, Mother of God, pray for us sinners, now and at the hour of our death. Amen.
1: Hail Mary, full of grace, the Lord is with thee. Blessed art thou among women, and blessed is the fruit of thy womb, Jesus.
2: Holy Mary, Mother of God, pray for us sinners, now and at the hour of our death. Amen.
1: Hail Mary, full of grace, the Lord is with thee. Blessed art thou among

0: Woman, and blessed is the fruit of thy womb, Jesus.
1: Holy Mary, Mother of God, pray for us sinners, now and at the hour of our death. Amen.
0: Hail Mary, full of grace, the Lord is with thee. Blessed art thou among women, and blessed is the fruit of thy womb, Jesus.
1: Holy Mary, Mother of God, pray for us sinners, now and at the hour of our death. Amen.
0: Hail Mary, full of grace, the Lord is with thee. Blessed art thou among women, and blessed is the fruit of thy womb, Jesus.
1: Holy Mary, Mother of God, pray for us sinners, now and at the hour of our death. Amen.
0: Hail Mary, full of grace, the Lord is with thee. Blessed art thou among women, and blessed is the fruit of thy womb, Jesus.
1: Holy Mary, Mother of God, pray for us sinners, now and at the hour of our death. Amen.
0: Glory be to the Father, and to the Son, and to the Holy Spirit.
1: As it was in the beginning, is now, and ever shall be, world without end. Amen.
0: O my Jesus, forgive us our sins, save us from the fires of hell, and lead all souls to heaven, especially those in most need of thy mercy. Sacred Heart of Jesus,
1: have mercy on us.
0: Immaculate Heart of Mary,
1: pray for us.
0: Saint Joseph,
1: increase our faith.

0: The second sorrowful mystery, the scourging of the pillar. Then Pilate took Jesus and had him scourged. The fruit of the mystery, purity. Angela is asking prayers for her daughter who has a 3-year-old boy and is also one month pregnant, to have good health and a good pregnancy, and for her son's health. An anonymous caller is asking prayers for miraculous healing of a 5-year-old boy, Nathan, through the intercession of the Blessed Carlos Acutis, that Jesus may be with him and that he may trust in him. Joseph is asking prayers for his brother, Tim, and for his caregiver, Cart. Judy and Richard are asking prayers every day for all their personal intentions, especially their safety and protection, for them to have joy in their hearts. Our Father who art in heaven, hallowed be thy name, thy kingdom come, thy will be done, on earth as it is in heaven.
1: Give us this day our daily bread, and forgive us our trespasses, as we forgive those who trespass against us. And lead us not into temptation, but deliver us from evil. Amen.
0: Hail Mary, full of grace, the Lord is with thee. Blessed art thou among women, and blessed is the fruit of thy womb, Jesus.
1: Holy Mary, Mother of God, pray for us sinners, now and at the hour of our death. Amen.
0: Hail Mary, full of grace, the Lord is with thee. Blessed art thou among women, and blessed is the fruit of thy womb, Jesus.
1: Holy Mary, Mother of God, pray for us sinners, now and at the hour of our death. Amen.
0: Hail Mary, full of grace, the Lord is with thee. Blessed art thou among women, and blessed is the fruit of thy womb, Jesus.
1: Holy Mary, Mother of God, pray for us sinners, now and at the hour of our death. Amen.
0: Hail Mary, full of grace, the Lord is with thee. Blessed art thou among women, and blessed is the fruit of thy womb, Jesus.
1: Holy Mary, Mother of God, pray for us sinners, now and at the hour of our death. Amen.
0: Hail Mary, full of grace, the Lord is with thee. Blessed art thou among women, and blessed is the fruit of thy womb, Jesus.
1: Holy Mary, Mother of God, pray for us sinners, now and at the hour of our death. Amen.
0: Hail Mary, full of grace, the Lord is with thee. Blessed art thou among women, and blessed is the fruit of thy womb, Jesus.
1: Holy Mary, Mother of God, pray for us sinners, now and at the hour of our death. Amen.
0: Hail Mary, full of grace, the Lord is with thee. Blessed art thou among women, and blessed is the fruit of thy womb, Jesus.
1: Holy Mary, Mother of God, pray for us sinners, now and at the hour of our death. Amen.
0: Hail Mary, full of grace, the Lord is with thee. Blessed art thou among women, and blessed is the fruit of thy womb, Jesus.
1: Holy Mary, Mother of God, pray for us sinners, now and at the hour of our death. Amen.
0: Hail Mary, full of grace, the Lord is with thee. Blessed art thou among women, and blessed is the fruit of thy womb, Jesus.
1: Holy Mary, Mother of God, pray for us sinners, now and at the hour of our death. Amen.
0: Hail Mary, full of grace, the Lord is with thee. Blessed art thou among women, and blessed

0: It is the fruit of thy womb, Jesus.
1: Holy Mary, Mother of God, pray for us sinners, now and at the hour of our death. Amen.
0: Glory be to the Father, and to the Son, and to the Holy Spirit.
1: As it was in the beginning, is now, and ever shall be, world without end. Amen.
0: O my Jesus, forgive us our sins, save us from the fires of hell, and lead all souls to heaven, especially those in most need of thy mercy. Sacred Heart of Jesus,
1: have mercy on us.
0: Immaculate Heart of Mary,
1: pray for us.
0: Saint Joseph,
1: increase our faith.

0: the third sorrowful mystery, the crowning with thorns. They stripped off his clothes and threw a scarlet military cloak about him. Weaving a crown out of thorns, they placed it on his head and a reed in his right hand. The fruit of the mystery, courage. Anna is asking prayers for all the immigrants welcome to the U.S. for healing on her stomach, and for her husband, children, grandchildren, and for her financial blessing. Jackie is asking prayers and thanksgiving to God for the home insurance that will pay the damage of their home, for her job interview on Thursday to go well, and that she will get the job. And she prays for her to get closer to God. Christine is asking prayers for the repose of the souls of her family, especially her daughter Maria, that the Lord may guide her to make the right decision in moving, and that there may be peace between her and her sister. Our Father who art in heaven, hallowed be thy name. Thy kingdom come, thy will be done on earth as it is in heaven.
1: Give us this day our daily bread, and forgive us our trespasses, as we forgive those who trespass against us. And lead us not into temptation, but deliver us from evil. Amen.
0: Hail Mary, full of grace, the Lord is with thee. Blessed art thou among women, and blessed is the fruit of thy womb, Jesus.
1: Holy Mary, Mother of God, pray for us sinners, now and at the hour of our death. Amen.
0: Hail Mary, full of grace, the Lord is with thee. Blessed art thou among women, and blessed is the fruit of thy womb, Jesus.
1: Holy Mary, Mother of God, pray for us sinners, now and at the hour of our death. Amen.
0: Hail Mary, full of grace, the Lord is with thee. Blessed art thou among women, and blessed is the fruit of thy womb, Jesus.
1: Holy Mary, Mother of God, pray for us sinners, now and at the hour of our death. Amen.
0: Hail Mary, full of grace, the Lord is with thee. Blessed art thou among women, and blessed is the fruit of thy womb, Jesus.
1: Holy Mary, Mother of God, pray for us sinners, now and at the hour of our death. Amen.
0: Hail Mary, full of grace, the Lord is with thee. Blessed art thou among women, and blessed is the fruit of thy womb, Jesus.
1: Holy Mary, Mother of God, pray for us sinners, now and at the hour of our death. Amen.
0: Hail Mary, full of grace, the Lord is with thee. Blessed art thou among women, and blessed is the fruit of thy womb, Jesus.
1: Holy Mary, Mother of God, pray for us sinners, now and at the hour of our death. Amen.
0: Hail Mary, full of grace, the Lord is with thee. Blessed art thou among women, and blessed is the fruit of thy womb, Jesus.
1: Holy Mary, Mother of God, pray for us sinners, now and at the hour of our death. Amen.
0: Hail Mary, full of grace, the Lord is with thee. Blessed art thou among women, and blessed is the fruit of thy womb, Jesus.
1: Holy Mary, Mother of God, pray for us sinners, now and at the hour of our death. Amen.
0: Hail Mary, full of grace, the Lord is with thee. Blessed art thou among women, and blessed is the fruit of thy womb, Jesus.
1: Holy Mary, Mother of God, pray for us sinners, now and at the hour of our death. Amen.
0: Hail Mary, full of grace, the Lord is with thee. Blessed art thou among women, and blessed is the fruit of thy womb, Jesus.
1: Holy Mary, Mother of God, pray for us sinners, now and at the hour of our death. Amen.
0: Hail Mary, full of grace, the Lord is with thee. Blessed art thou among women, and blessed is the fruit of thy womb, Jesus.
1: Holy Mary, Mother of God, pray for us sinners, now and at the hour of our death. Amen.
0: Glory be to the Father, and to the Son, and to the Holy Spirit.
1: As it was in the beginning, is now, and ever shall be, world without end. Amen.

0: O my Jesus, forgive us our sins, save us from the fires of hell, and lead all souls to heaven, especially those in most need of thy mercy. Sacred Heart of Jesus,
1: have mercy on us.
0: Immaculate Heart of Mary,
1: pray for us.
0: Saint Joseph,
1: increase our faith.

0: The fourth sorrowful mystery, the carrying of the cross. In carrying the cross himself, he went out to what is called the place of the skull, in Hebrew, Golgotha. The fruit of the mystery, patience. Patty's asking prayers for health of her friends, Marge and David, who have cancer. For the health of her friends, Bob and Mary, who are going to have surgery. And that her son Michael's MRI may return with good results. That her children may return to the church. For her friend Sandy, and for her own health. Wilda is asking prayers for Dana, who has eye surgery today, for good healing, and for her son, Deshaun. Rose is asking prayers for Linda and Greg to heal, for their good health, and for their family. Our Father who art in heaven, hallowed be thy name, thy kingdom come, thy will be done, on earth as it is in heaven.
1: Give us this day our daily bread, and forgive us our trespasses, as we forgive those who trespass against us. And lead us not into temptation, but deliver us from evil. Amen.
0: Hail Mary, full of grace, the Lord is with thee. Blessed art thou among women, and blessed is the fruit of thy womb, Jesus.
1: Holy Mary, Mother of God, pray for us sinners, now and at the hour of our death. Amen.
0: Hail Mary, full of grace, the Lord is with thee. Blessed art thou among women, and blessed is the fruit of thy womb, Jesus.
1: Holy Mary, Mother of God, pray for us sinners, now and at the hour of our death. Amen.
0: Hail Mary, full of grace, the Lord is with thee. Blessed art thou among women, and blessed is the fruit of thy womb, Jesus.
1: Holy Mary, Mother of God, pray for us sinners, now and at the hour of our death. Amen.
0: Hail Mary, full of grace, the Lord is with thee. Blessed art thou among women, and blessed is the fruit of thy womb, Jesus.
1: Holy Mary, Mother of God, pray for us sinners, now and at the hour of our death. Amen.
0: Hail Mary, full of grace, the Lord is with thee. Blessed art thou among women, and blessed is the fruit of thy womb, Jesus.
1: Holy Mary, Mother of God, pray for us sinners, now and at the hour of our death. Amen.
0: Hail Mary, full of grace, the Lord is with thee. Blessed art thou among women, and blessed is the fruit of thy womb, Jesus.
1: Holy Mary, Mother of God, pray for us sinners, now and at the hour of our death. Amen.
0: Hail Mary, full of grace, the Lord is with thee. Blessed art thou among women, and blessed is the fruit of thy womb, Jesus.
1: Holy Mary, Mother of God, pray for us sinners, now and at the hour of our death. Amen.
0: Hail Mary, full of grace, the Lord is with thee. Blessed art thou among women, and blessed is the fruit of thy womb, Jesus.
1: Holy Mary, Mother of God, pray for us sinners, now and at the hour of our death. Amen.
0: Hail Mary, full of grace, the Lord is with thee. Blessed art thou among women, and blessed is the fruit of thy womb, Jesus.
1: Holy Mary, Mother of God, pray for us sinners, now and at the hour of our death. Amen.
0: Hail Mary, full of grace, the Lord is with thee. Blessed art thou among women, and blessed is the fruit of thy womb, Jesus.
1: Holy Mary, Mother of God, pray for us sinners, now and at the hour of our death. Amen.
0: Glory be to the Father, and to the Son, and to the Holy Spirit.
1: As it was in the beginning, is now, and ever shall be, world without end. Amen.
0: O my Jesus, forgive us our sins, save us from the fires of hell, and lead all souls to heaven, especially those in most need of thy mercy. Sacred Heart of Jesus,
1: have mercy on us.
0: Immaculate Heart of Mary,
1: pray for us.
0: Saint Joseph,
1: increase our faith.

0: The fifth sorrowful mystery, the crucifixion. Jesus cried out in a loud voice, "Father, into your hands I commend my spirit." And when he had said this, he breathed his last. The fruit of the mystery, perseverance. Joan is asking prayers for her grandkids and great-grandkids to all be baptized, for Robert's healing and for herself too. An anonymous caller is asking prayers for Nicole and Monica, for the whole family and family peace. Marsha is asking prayers for Steve, who is dying from cancer, for God to be merciful to him and for his family. For Melanie to have good health results on her leg, to trust in God, and for her daughters to keep learning the rosary, and for her son to follow Christ. Our Father, who art in heaven, hallowed be thy name. Thy kingdom come, thy will be done, on earth as it is in heaven.
1: Give us this day our daily bread, and forgive us our trespasses, as we forgive those who trespass against us. And lead us not into temptation, but deliver us from evil. Amen.
0: Hail Mary, full of grace, the Lord is with thee. Blessed art thou among women, and blessed is the fruit of thy womb, Jesus.
1: Holy Mary, Mother of God, pray for us sinners, now and at the hour of our death. Amen.
0: Hail Mary, full of grace, the Lord is with thee. Blessed art thou among women, and blessed is the fruit of thy womb, Jesus.
1: Holy Mary, Mother of God, pray for us sinners, now and at the hour of our death. Amen.
0: Hail Mary, full of grace, the Lord is with thee. Blessed art thou among women, and blessed is the fruit of thy womb, Jesus.
1: Holy Mary, Mother of God, pray for us sinners, now and at the hour of our death. Amen.
0: Hail Mary, full of grace, the Lord is with thee. Blessed art thou among women, and blessed is the fruit of thy womb, Jesus.
1: Holy Mary, Mother of God, pray for us sinners, now and at the hour of our death. Amen.
0: Hail Mary, full of grace, the Lord is with thee. Blessed art thou among women, and blessed is the fruit of thy womb, Jesus.
1: Holy Mary, Mother of God, pray for us sinners, now and at the hour of our death. Amen.
0: Hail Mary, full of grace, the Lord is with thee. Blessed art thou among women, and blessed is the fruit of thy womb, Jesus.
1: Holy Mary, Mother of God, pray for us sinners, now and at the hour of our death. Amen.
0: Hail Mary, full of grace, the Lord is with thee. Blessed art thou among women, and blessed is the fruit of thy womb, Jesus.
1: Holy Mary, Mother of God, pray for us sinners, now and at the hour of our death. Amen.
0: Hail Mary, full of grace, the Lord is with thee. Blessed art thou among women, and blessed is the fruit of thy womb, Jesus.
1: Holy Mary, Mother of God, pray for us sinners, now and at the hour of our death. Amen.
0: Hail Mary, full of grace, the Lord is with thee. Blessed art thou among women, and blessed is the fruit of thy womb, Jesus.
1: Holy Mary, Mother of God, pray for us sinners, now and at the hour of our death. Amen.
0: Hail Mary, full of grace, the Lord is with thee. Blessed art thou among women, and blessed is the fruit of thy womb, Jesus.
1: Holy Mary, Mother of God, pray for us sinners, now and at the hour of our death. Amen.
0: Glory be to the Father, and to the Son, and to the Holy Spirit.
1: As it was in the beginning, is now, and ever shall be, world without end. Amen.
0: O my Jesus, forgive us our sins, save us from the fires of hell, and lead all souls to heaven, especially those in most need of thy mercy. Sacred Heart of Jesus,
1: have mercy on us.
0: Immaculate Heart of Mary,
1: pray for us.
0: Saint Joseph,
1: increase our faith.

0: Hail, Holy Queen, Mother of Mercy, our life, our sweetness, and our hope. To thee do we cry, poor banished children of Eve. To thee do we send up our sighs, mourning and weeping in this valley of tears. Turn then, most gracious Advocate, thine eyes of mercy toward us, and after this our exile, show unto us the blessed fruit of thy womb, Jesus. O clement, O loving, O sweet Virgin Mary, pray for us, O Holy Mother of God,
1: that we may be made worthy of the promises of Christ. Amen.
0: O God, whose only begotten Son, by his life, death, and resurrection, has purchased for us the rewards of eternal life, grant, we beseech thee, that by meditating upon these mysteries of the most holy rosary of the Blessed Virgin Mary, that we may imitate what they contain and obtain what they promise, through the same Christ our Lord. Amen. Saint Michael the Archangel, defend us in battle. Be our defense against the wickedness and snares of the devil. May God rebuke him, we humbly pray. And to thou, O Prince of the heavenly hosts, by the power of God, thrust into hell Satan and all evil spirits who prowl about the world seeking the ruin of souls. Amen. For the intentions of the Holy Father, our Father who art in heaven, hallowed be thy name. Thy kingdom come, thy will be done on earth as it is in heaven.
1: Give us this day our daily bread, and forgive us our trespasses, as we forgive those who trespass against us. And lead us not into temptation, but deliver us from evil. Amen.
0: Hail Mary, full of grace, the Lord is with thee. Blessed art thou among women, and blessed is the fruit of thy womb, Jesus.
1: Holy Mary, Mother of God, pray for us sinners, now and at the hour of our death. Amen.
0: Glory be to the Father, and to the Son, and to the Holy Spirit.
1: As it was in the beginning, is now, and ever shall be, world without end. Amen.
0: The Litany of Loretto. Lord, have mercy.
1: Christ, have mercy.
0: Lord, have mercy. Christ, hear us.
1: Christ, graciously hear us.
0: God, the Father of heaven,
1: have mercy on us.
0: God the Son, Redeemer of the world,
1: have mercy on us.
0: God the Holy Spirit,
1: have mercy on us.
0: Holy Trinity, one God,
1: have mercy on us.
0: Holy Mary,
1: pray for us.
0: Holy Mother of God,
1: pray for us.
0: Holy Virgin of Virgins,
1: pray for us.
0: Mother of Christ,
1: pray for us.
0: Mother of the Church,
1: pray for us.
0: Mother of Mercy,
1: pray for us.
0: Mother of Divine Grace,
1: pray for us.
0: Mother of Hope,
1: pray for us.
0: Mother most pure,
1: pray for us.
0: Mother most chaste,
1: pray for us.
0: Mother inviolate,
1: pray for us.
0: Mother undefiled,
1: pray for us.
0: Mother most amiable,
1: pray for us.
0: Mother most admirable,
1: pray for us.
0: Mother of good counsel,
1: pray for us.
0: Mother of our Creator,
1: pray for us.
0: Mother of our Savior,
1: pray for us.
0: Virgin most prudent,
1: pray for us.
0: Virgin most venerable,
1: pray for us.
0: Virgin most renowned,
1: pray for us.
0: Virgin most powerful,
1: pray for us.
0: Virgin most merciful,
1: pray for us.
0: Virgin most faithful,
1: pray for us.
0: Mirror of justice,
1: pray for us.
0: Seat of wisdom,
1: pray for us.
0: Cause of our joy,
1: pray for us.
0: Spiritual vessel,
1: pray for us.
0: Vessel of honor,
1: pray for us.
0: Singular vessel of devotion,
1: pray for us.
0: Mystical rose,
1: pray for us.
0: Tower of David,
1: pray for us.
0: Tower of ivory,
1: pray for us.
0: House of gold,
1: pray for us.
0: Ark of the covenant,
1: pray for us.
0: Gate of heaven,
1: pray for us.
0: Morning star,
1: pray for us.
0: Health of the sick,
1: pray for us.
0: Refuge of sinners,
1: pray for us.
0: Solace of migrants,
1: pray for us.
0: Comfort of the afflicted,
1: pray for us.
0: Help of Christians,
1: pray for us.
0: Queen of angels,
1: pray for us.
0: Queen of patriarchs,
1: pray for us.
0: Queen of prophets,
1: pray for us.
0: Queen of apostles,
1: pray for us.
0: Queen of martyrs,
1: pray for us.
0: Queen of confessors,
1: pray for us.
0: Queen of virgins,
1: pray for us.
0: Queen of all saints,
1: pray for us.
0: Queen conceived without original sin,
1: pray for us.
0: Queen assumed into heaven,
1: pray for us.
0: Queen of the Most Holy Rosary,
1: pray for us.
0: Queen of Families,
1: pray for us.
0: Queen of Peace,
1: pray for us.
0: Lamb of God, who takes away the sins of the world.
1: Spare us, O Lord.
0: Lamb of God, who takes away the sins of the world.
1: Graciously hear us, O Lord.
0: Lamb of God, who takes away the sins of the world.
1: Have mercy on us.
0: Pray for us, Holy Mother of God.
1: That we may be made worthy of the promises of Christ.
0: Let us pray. Grant, we beseech thee, O Lord God, that we, your servants, may enjoy perpetual health of mind and body, and by the glorious intercession of the Blessed Mary, ever Virgin, may be delivered from present sorrow and obtain eternal joy through Christ our Lord.
1: Amen.
0: In the name of

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And you can trust Jesus and Mary.

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My spirit rejoices in God my Savior, for he has looked with favor on his lowly servant. From this day all generations will call me blessed. The Almighty has done great things for me, and holy is his name.

He has shown the strength of his arm. He has scattered the proud in their conceit. He has cast down the mighty from their thrones, and he has lifted up the lowly. He has filled the hungry with great things, and the rich he has sent away empty. He has come to the help of his servant Israel, for he has remembered his promise of mercy, the promise he made to our fathers, to Abraham and his children

like we are in the first week of Lent and we are praying for peace. Peace that we always need, the peace. But the peace, if we don't return to God that the way the Lenten season asks us to do, return to God and we will do understand this peace that we are praying for, that we are sharing for, it is from within us and it can come from only with God, with our relationship with Jesus. He is the source of peace. So now, in this Lenten season that we are asking to return to God, let us try that our idea, our words, our actions can flourishing from our hearts and that bring peace in everything that we are doing. We take everyone who will share, who will see, who will pray for peace, that we can have peace. Peace, first of all, within us, with us, and when we are in peace with us, we can be in peace with others, with the church, with the society, and work for peace. Peace to each one of you.

the adoration is super important. So if we look at Adam ate the fruit from the tree and separated us from God, and Christ gave us the fruit of the Eucharist from the cross. So that's why it's so important, because the Eucharist is what brought us back to God.

Well, I would say Bishop Barron has a really good video about the adoration, and I thought his example, he said, imagine you're in a forest that's dark and cold with predators around, and you come up upon a burning fire. The first thing you're going to notice is the light. So look at that as the light of Christ. And then when you get closer to it, the warmer it gets. So it's Christ's love that's giving more love or more warmth in a cold world. And then the predators stay away because they're afraid of the light. So Christ's protection. I think that was a beautiful way of looking at the adoration, that the adoration is Christ, Jesus Christ's light, his warmth and love, and his protection from evil.

Dear children, my call for you is prayer. May prayer be a joy for you and a grip which binds you to God. Little children, trials will come and you will not be strong, and sin will reign. But if you are mine, you will win, because your refuge will be the heart of my son Jesus. Therefore, little children, return to prayer until prayer becomes life for you in the day and the night. Thank you for having responded to my call.

by the sign of the Holy Cross, from our enemies, deliver us, Lord our God. In the name of the Father, and of the Son, and of the Holy Spirit. Amen.

We begin by asking God to help us tear down the walls of vice that so greatly affect our lives and our salvation. The first wall. We recognize ourselves as creatures of God, and we beg you, Heavenly Father, to tear down in us and in all people these vices with the virtues that nullify them. Worldly love with divine love. Worshipping what is contrary to you with true worship and love for you. The vanity of doing our own will with the desire to do your will. And grant us perseverance through your grace. Amen. Heavenly Father, united with all those participating in this Jericho site, we thank you for being a generous Father and for having given us faith in you, in your Son, Jesus Christ, and in your Holy Spirit, in the name of Jesus, by his most holy wounds and his most precious blood, through the intercession of the Blessed Virgin Mary, the Archangels Michael, Gabriel, and Raphael, the guardian angel of our nation, my guardian angel, and all the angels of God, Saint Joseph, most chaste spouse of the Virgin Mary, the saints, and the souls in purgatory. We offer you these prayers to beg you to tear down the walls that are preventing your will from being fulfilled in us, in our loved ones, in Maria Vision, in my country, and throughout the whole world. We ask you that during and after these prayers, you grant us the grace to see what you want to show us and to hear what you want to tell us through them, and that all of us who are praying at this Jericho site and Maria Vision, as well as the means of communication we are using, may be sealed with the most precious blood of Jesus Christ, our Savior, and protected from all evil and distraction.

Come, Holy Spirit. Come by the powerful intercession of the Immaculate Heart of Mary, your beloved spouse. Come, Holy Spirit, by the powerful intercession of the Immaculate Heart of Mary, your beloved spouse. 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We offer you this sincere act of contrition. Our Lord Jesus Christ, true God and true man, our Creator and Redeemer, because you are who you are, and because we love you above all things, we are truly sorry from the bottom of our hearts for having offended you. We firmly resolve never to sin again, to avoid the occasions of sin, to confess, and to fulfill the penance that is given to us. We offer our lives, works, labors, sufferings, and sacrifices in reparation for our sins. We trust that through your infinite goodness and mercy, you will forgive us and grant us the grace not to offend you again, and to persevere in your holy service until the end of our lives.

spiritual Tus communion. We believe, Jesus our Lord, that you are truly present in the most holy sacrament of the altar. We love you above all things and ardently desire to receive you into our soul. But since we cannot do so sacramentally at this moment, come at least spiritually into our hearts, and as if we had already received you, we embrace you and unite ourselves wholly to you, Lord. Never allow us to be separated from you. Amen. Prayer for the souls in purgatory. Eternal Father, we offer you the most precious blood of your divine Son Jesus, in union with the masses celebrated today throughout the world, for the blessed souls in purgatory, for sinners everywhere, for sinners in the universal church, for those in our own family, and throughout my Maria Vision. Amen. Grant them, Lord, eternal

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0: Most Holy Trinity, known in your divine will and by the torment caused to our Lord Jesus Christ by the wound in his right hand, we ask you with faith and trust for the Holy Mother Catholic Church, the mystical body and spouse of Jesus Christ, for our family, Maria Vision, the whole world, and especially for those of us who are praying this Jericho site. Second wall. We prepare ourselves by asking for forgiveness and making reparation for the offenses against God. We beg you, Heavenly Father, to tear down within us and in all people these vices, or grant us the virtues that nullify them. Hardness of heart and lack of forgiveness with the mercy of Jesus. Selfishness with true generosity. Injustice with justice. And pride with humility. And grant us perseverance with your grace. Amen. O God, have compassion on me. Mercy, our God, for your goodness, for your immense compassion, erase our guilt. Wash away all our wrongdoing, cleanse our sin. Today we confess our guilt. We are always aware of our sin. Against you alone have we sinned. We have committed the evil that you abhor. In your sentence, you will be right. In the judgment, you will be found innocent. Look, we were born in guilt, sinners from the moment our mother conceived us. You desire a sincere heart, and in our innermost being, you instill wisdom. Sprinkle us with hyssop, and we shall be clean. Wash us, and we shall be whiter than snow. Let us hear joy and gladness. Let the bones you have crushed rejoice. Remove sin from us from your sight. Blot out all our guilt. O God, create in us a pure heart. Renew us inwardly with a steadfast spirit. Do not cast us away from your presence. Do not take your Holy Spirit from us. Restore to us the joy of your salvation. Strengthen us with a willing spirit. We will teach your ways to the wicked, and sinners will return to you. Deliver us from blood guilt, O God, God our Savior, and our tongues will sing of your righteousness. Lord, you will open our lips, and our mouth will proclaim your praise. Sacrifices do not satisfy you. If we offered you a holocaust, you would not want it. A sacrifice is a broken spirit. A broken and humbled heart you will not despise. Lord, in your goodness, show favor to Zion. Rebuild the walls of Jerusalem. Then you will accept ritual sacrifices, offerings and burnt offerings, and bulls will be offered on your altar.
1: Most Holy Trinity, we feel sorrow for ourselves, for the men and women of our family and our lineage, for Maria Vision and for the world, who, having been redeemed by you, have forgotten you. Humbly, we ask your forgiveness for our sins of thought, word, deed, and omission. For those of our family, for those of all of us who are praying this Jericho site, for those of my Maria Vision, and for those of the whole world. For not loving you, Lord, above all things, and for remaining silent, supporting, or failing to act when you, or what is yours, is offended, for having fallen into

beliefs contrary to you, for not making an effort to better know the Catholic faith, for living it half-heartedly, for being ashamed of it or denying it. Forgive us, Lord,

0: disciples of Jesus and for not recognizing that only He is the way, the truth, and the life, and that no one comes to the Father except through Him. Forgive us, Lord, forgive us.
1: For the times we have taken Your name in vain, for not responding properly to the vocation to which You have called us, nor fulfilling our duty of state. Forgive us, Lord, forgive us. For the times we have not attended Mass on Sundays and holy days of obligation, for receiving the Eucharist in a state of grave sin or unworthily, for offenses against the Virgin Mary and against holy persons, places, or things, for secularizing Christian feasts and celebrating pagan holidays like Halloween, for misusing the sacraments and sacramentals, for falling into simony, and for not keeping the commandments of the Church. Forgive us, ye Lord, forgive us, for all the times we have not practiced the spiritual and corporal works of mercy, and for the times we have not loved or respected our parents, our spouse, our children, and our neighbor. Forgive us, Lord, forgive us, for not always defending the Catholic faith, life, marriage, procreation, family, purity, freedom, and peace according to Your will. For the times we have neglected our family, body, health, and soul, or have given into vices, and for the times we have led others to sin, have been complicit in sin, or have caused scandal, and for dressing indecently, especially in Your temples. Forgive us, Lord, forgive us, for the times we have allowed impure acts and thoughts. Forgive us, Lord, forgive us, for the times we have stolen, wasted time, money, food, and words, and have coveted the possessions of others. Forgive us, Lord, forgive us, for the times we have lied, deceived, failed to defend the truth, and have given false testimony. Forgive us, Lord, forgive us.
0: And for everything we fail to mention, and that offends You, so that we may recognize it as sin, confess it, and make amends for it, especially for not allowing Your Holy Spirit to guide us. For all of this, forgive us, Lord, forgive us. We take refuge in Your infinite mercy, begging You to receive us as You did the prodigal son who, repentant, returns to his father. Send us Your Holy Spirit and fill us with Your love so that we may share it with others, and so that we may no longer offend You.

our God. We believe, we adore, we hope, and we love you. We ask your forgiveness for those who do not believe, do not adore, do not hope, and do not love you. Our God, we believe, we adore, we hope, and we love you. We ask your forgiveness for those who do not believe, do not adore, do not hope, and do not love you. Our God, we believe, we adore, we hope, and we love you. We ask your forgiveness for those who do not believe, do not adore, do not hope, and do not love you. Most Holy Trinity, Father, Son, and Holy Spirit, I adore you profoundly, and I offer you the most precious body, blood, soul, and divinity of our Lord Jesus Christ, present in all the tabernacles of the earth, in reparation for the outrages, sacrileges, and indifference by which he himself is offended, and by the infinite merits of his most sacred heart, and of the Immaculate Heart of Mary, I beg you for the conversion of poor sinners. O Most Holy Trinity, we adore you. Our God, my God, we love you in the most blessed sacrament of the altar. O Jesus, it is for your love that we ask for the conversion of sinners, and in reparation for the sins committed against the Immaculate Heart of Mary, we say, Jesus, me.

0: and humble of heart. 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Jesus, meek and humble of heart. 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
1: Most Holy Trinity, in your divine will, through the torment caused to our Lord, Jesus Christ, by the wound on his left hand, I ask you with faith and trust for the Holy Mother Catholic Church, the mystical body and spouse of Jesus Christ, for our family, for Maria Vision, and for the whole world, especially for those of us who are praying this Jericho site, Three Wall. We ask God for help and prepare our spirit, begging you, Heavenly Father, to tear down in us and in all people these vices, or to grant us the virtues that nullify them. Worldly desire, with detachment from the world, disobeying you with obedience to your word. Inconstancy, with a constant desire to go to heaven, and forgetting God, and worrying about earthly things with the pursuit of God and holiness. And grant us perseverance with your grace. Amen. Come, Creator Spirit, visit the souls of your faithful and fill with your divine grace the hearts you have created. You, whom we call the Paraclete, gift of the Most High God, living source, fire, charity, and spiritual anointing. You pour out your seven gifts upon us. You, finger of the Father's right hand, you, the faithful promise of the Father, who inspire our words, enlighten our senses, pour your love into our hearts, and, with your constant presence, strengthen the weakness of our bodies. Drive the enemy away from us and grant us peace quickly. Be our director and our guide, so that we may avoid all evil. Through you may we come to know the Father, and also the Son, and may we believe in you, their Spirit, at all times. Glory to God the Father, and to the incarnate Son who rose from the dead, and to the comforting Spirit, for ever and ever. Amen. Most Holy Virgin Mary, Queen and Mother of Families, our intercessor, mediatrix, and advocate, we offer you this Jericho site and ask that you accompany us in prayer, united with the guardian angel of our nation and the entire heavenly court, in reparation for the sins, sacrileges, and our offenses, those of our family, Maria Vision, and the world, against the Sacred Heart of Jesus and your Immaculate Heart, for the conversion and salvation of all souls, for the increase of the Catholic faith, peace, life, marriage, and the family according to God's will, for the Pope, the priests, and all those who defend and promote Catholic values. Mother, you are our hope, and in you we trust. Teach us to pray with a humble heart, to live joyfully, in unity and love, to restore truth, justice, and peace, and to give true witness of being your children. Amen.
0: To you, blessed Saint Joseph, we come in our tribulation, and after imploring the help of your most holy spouse, we also confidently seek your protection by that charity which united you to the Immaculate Virgin Mary, Mother of God, and by the fatherly love with which you embraced the child Jesus. We humbly beg you to look kindly upon the inheritance which Jesus Christ acquired by his blood, and with your power and assistance, help us in our needs. Protect, O most provident guardian of the divine family, the chosen offspring of Jesus Christ, keep far from us, most loving Father, every stain of error and corruption. Assist us graciously from heaven, our mighty deliverer, in this struggle against the power of darkness. And as you once rescued the child Jesus from imminent dangers to his life, so now defend the Holy Church of God from the snares of her enemies.

0: 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Protect each one of us with your perpetual patronage, so that, following your example and supported by your help, we may live a holy life, die a pious death, and attain everlasting happiness in heaven. Amen.
1: O holy guardian angel of ours, watch over our soul and our body. Enlighten our minds so that we may know the Lord, our God, better, and love Him with all our heart. Watch over us when I pray, so that I do not give in to the distractions of life. Support us with your counsel to live as a good Christian, and help me to do good deeds with generosity. Defend us from the deceptions of the evil one, and help me during temptations, so that I may overcome in the struggle against evil. Amen. Angel of the Lord, who are our guardian, since divine providence entrusted us to you, enlighten us, guard us, guide us, and govern us today and always. Amen. Most Holy Trinity, you know, in your divine will, through the torment caused to our Lord Jesus Christ by the wound in his right foot, I ask you with faith and trust for the Holy Mother, the Catholic Church, the mystical body and spouse of Jesus Christ, for our family, Maria Vision, and the whole world, especially for those of us who are praying this Jericho sign. Fourth of all, we protect and seal ourselves. Eyes, we beg you, Heavenly Father, to tear down within us and in all people these vices with the virtues that nullify them: anger or wrath with patience, frivolity with concern for others, discord that separates with concord that unites, the desire for argument with the practice of peace, and grant us perseverance with your grace. Amen.
0: Saint Michael the Archangel, defend us in battle. Be our protection against the wickedness and snares of the devil. May God rebuke him, we humbly pray. And you, O Prince of the Heavenly Host, by the power of God, cast into hell Satan and all the evil spirits who prowl about the world seeking the ruin of souls. Most Holy Trinity, through the intercession of the Immaculate Heart of Mary, we beg you to seal all our family, Maria Vision, everyone in the whole world, and especially those of us kissing this site of Jericho, with the most precious blood of Jesus, so that we may be protected from every action of the evil one. Seal our heart, soul, mind, and strength, so that we may love you above all that exists, and that nothing contrary to you may enter into us. Seal our body, so that we may have health, and abhor sin. Seal our eyes, so that we may see with your gaze, and not only in a human way. Seal our ears, so that they may only hear your voice, and thus we may follow you. Seal our mouth, so that our words may be of blessing, and not of curse. Seal our work, our possessions, and our hands, so that they may serve in your work, for our well-being and for the benefit of souls. Seal our feet, so that they may lead us to you, and we may not stray from your path. Seal our past, so that every wound that is hurting us may be healed. Seal our present, so that we may do everything for you, in you, with you, and for you. Seal our future, so that our plans may be yours. Seal our vocation and our intentions, so that they may be upright, and we may serve you with humility, with all our being, and according to your will. Amen. Most precious blood of Christ, protect us and deliver us from evil. Most precious blood of Christ, protect us and deliver us from evil. Most precious blood of Christ, protect us and deliver us from evil.

0: Most Holy Trinity, in your divine will, through the torment caused to our Lord Jesus Christ by the wound in his left foot, I ask you with faith and trust, for the Holy Mother Catholic Church, the mystical body and spouse of Jesus Christ, for our family, Maravision, and the whole world, especially for those of us who are praying this Jericho site. 5. Wall. Protected by the grace of God, we move forward, and I beg you, Heavenly Father, to tear down within us and in all people these vices with the virtues that nullify them, vanity and presumption with the fear of God, and simplicity, excess, with self-control, false, human respect with the courage to defend you and your things, vain earthly amusement with the desire for eternity with God, and grant us perseverance with your grace. Amen.
1: We renounce the actions of others that go against God and our faith. In your divine will, Lord Jesus, in your holy name, through your most holy wounds, your most precious blood and resurrection, through the intercession of the Blessed Virgin Mary, of Saint Michael the Archangel, our guardian angel and all the angels of God, of Saint Joseph, guardian and protector of the Holy Family, of all the saints of God, of the souls in purgatory, and of the Church. Today, in the eternal presence of our Lord Jesus Christ, my King and Lord, sustaining me by the grace and protection conferred on me by my baptism, and supporting us in the Holy Word of God, we renounce and reject, in ourselves, in my wife, in my children, in our lineage, in Maria Vision, and in everyone in the whole world, we beg you to cancel, annul, cast out, break, and burn with the fire of the Holy Spirit any kind of consecration, curse, or harm that the evil one, through our superiors, rulers, or other people, has cast or intends to cast upon our family, Maria Vision, or anywhere in the world, against the sovereignty of Almighty God. And we humbly ask that our family and I, and all our children, Maria Vision, and the whole world, be sealed and protected with the most precious blood of our Lord Jesus Christ, from actions contrary to the law of God, carried out by our superiors, rulers, or any other person, and may evil not advance, but instead be cast out from us and from the whole world. Amen.

0: Most Holy Trinity, in your divine will through the wound in the side of our Lord Jesus Christ, I ask you with faith and trust for the Holy Mother Catholic Church, the mystical body and bride of Jesus Christ, for my family, my nation, and the whole world, especially for those of us who are praying this Jericho site. 6. Wall. Aware that we have God's help, we enter into battle. I beg you, Heavenly Father, to tear down within us and in all people these vices with the virtues that nullify them. Sloth, or spiritual laziness, with fortitude, falling into mortal sin, with the imitation of Mary in the practice of virtues, leading others to sin with the desire to save souls, addictions and the practice of harmful habits with the practice of prayer, sacrifice and fasting, and grant us perseverance with your grace. Amen.
1: In an act of personal renunciation, Most Holy Trinity, united with the heavenly court, and by the infinite power of the holy name of Jesus, by his most holy wounds and his most precious blood, through the intercession of the Immaculate Heart of Mary and of Saint Joseph, we declare and reject all that has made us not love you above all things, including ourselves, other people or creatures, and the vanities of this world, to take your name in vain and not keep your holy days, to not give you thanks, to disobey you, to deny you, your law, your church, and your will, to forget you, and not give you the place you deserve. We denounce, renounce, and reject Satan, his fallen angels, his vanities, schemes, and seductions, his lies and promises, and every act against Almighty God, against the Holy Eucharist, the Word of God, the Blessed Virgin Mary, and against the angels and saints, the Catholic Church, its hierarchy, sacred places and objects, we renounce and reject them all. The presumption of salvation without ceasing to sin and without making any effort. The denial of the truth revealed by our Lord Jesus Christ. Envy of the grace given to others, and despair of God's mercy, even in the face of death. The seven deadly sins, pride, greed, envy, wrath, lust, gluttony, and sloth, as well as those that stem from them. We renounce and reject every act against life and its preservation as God created it. Voluntary homicide and suicide, abortion and euthanasia, terrorism, human trafficking and trafficking in organs and drugs, every act against marriage and the family. The refusal of the gift of procreation, the interruption of the conjugal act to avoid pregnancy, every unnatural, abortive or sterilizing contraceptive method, conception, parenthood and adoption outside of divine law, eugenics and transhumanism, every form of carnal sin against purity and human dignity, whether committed or thought with ourselves, another person, animal or thing, pornography, fornication, adultery, and every carnal sin against nature, unworthy intimacy within marriage, homosexuality, pederasty, rape, incest, gender ideology, prostitution, and any other related acts. We renounce and reject these, not honoring my parents, my spouse, my children, and not respecting others, not forgiving, rejecting people, hating, and every form of violence, stealing, lying, and bearing false witness, coveting, and becoming attached to people, money, animals, or things, bribery, fraud, dispossession, or illicit enrichment, hypocrisy, arrogance, and egotism, fear, distrust, cowardice, vanity, sadness, inferiority, and complexes, selfishness, indifference, injustice, all forms of discrimination, oppression, favoritism, inconsistency, worldly love and desire, for wealth, honor, and beauty, discord, wastefulness, not helping your church, and postponing my duties. We renounce and reject all evil in my soul, body, mind, marriage, family, finances, and work caused by me due to traumas or disorders from my past, including those experienced during pregnancy and my childhood, or caused by my relatives and other people. By allowing dangerous situations, spiritual sloth and lukewarmness, vain entertainment, addiction or misuse of drugs, sex, food, alcohol, tobacco, gambling, video games, television, social media, and any other vice. Any friendship, group ideology, law, product, service, or person that distances me from God and the values of the gospel. Every New Age practice, its self-centered spirituality, self-help methods, and its hidden connections with superstition and mystical energies, or entities foreign to God, such as Reiki, yoga, chakra opening, mantras, feng shui, mandalas, transcendental meditation, the Silva method, family constellations, enneagrams, mindfulness, A Course in Miracles, angel readings, mind programming, personal development therapies related to the New Age, and any other similar practice of false spirituality that goes against the truths of our faith. Any worship or invocation by name of

0: angels other than those mentioned in the Bible: Michael, Gabriel, and Raphael. Any music, movie, video, cartoon, toy, reading material, fashion, dance, and entertainment that is contrary to the Catholic faith, life, and human dignity. Anything that contains idolatry, witchcraft, murder, violence, horror, sex, viral challenges, or anything similar. All holistic medicine and alternative medicine related to energies, invocations, mind control, or superstition, attributing powers to them that they do not have. Naturally, this includes bioenergetic therapies, iridology, crystal therapy, chromotherapy, acupuncture, magnet therapy, reflexology, energy massages, manipulation of energies, with hands or devices, subconscious therapies, mind emptying, New Age music therapy, and hypnotherapy, therapies with essences, aromatherapy, Bach flower remedies, homeopathy, and any other similar practice. We renounce and reject every action and omission that, even unconsciously, may have opened doors to evil in ourselves or in others. Lord Jesus, we ask you to cut, destroy, annul, and burn in the fire of the Holy Spirit the means and circumstances through which the aforementioned harm was done by us and our loved ones, in us and our loved ones, and all the consequences that we, our family, and our ancestors may have caused or received from the aforementioned evil actions. And I ask Saint Michael the Archangel to send them to the foot of your cross, where you conquered evil and saved us. Amen.
1: We make the profession of faith with the Apostles' Creed. All, we believe in God, the Father Almighty, Creator of heaven and earth. We believe in Jesus Christ, His only Son, our Lord, who was conceived by the power and grace of the Holy Spirit. He was born of the Virgin Mary. He suffered under Pontius Pilate. He was crucified, died, and was buried. He descended into hell. On the third day, he rose again from the dead. He ascended into heaven and is seated at the right hand of God, the Father Almighty. From there, he will come to judge the living and the dead. We believe in the Holy Spirit, the Holy Catholic Church, the communion of saints, the forgiveness of sins, the resurrection of the body, and life everlasting. Amen. With these renunciations and our profession of faith, we renew the promises of my baptism. And being aware of our commitment, we turn to Jesus Christ and proclaim Him once again and forever as our Savior. And we place all our trust in His grace and His love to follow Him and obey Him as our Lord. Amen. Who is like God? No one is like God. Who is like God? No one is like God. Who is like God? No one is like God.
2: We say the intercessory prayer so that God may deliver us from all evil. Lord Jesus, since you said, whatever you ask in my name, I will do it, so that the Father may be glorified in the Son, we confidently ask you, Heavenly Father, in the holy name of Jesus, through his passion, death, and resurrection, guided by the Holy Spirit and by the Blessed Virgin Mary, and all the heavenly court, that our family, country, Maria Vision, and the entire world, and those of us who are praying at this site of Jericho, may be delivered from the evil one and all his hosts, and also from hatred, anger, lack of forgiveness, pride, laziness, greed, injustice, jealousy, and envy, from lack of self-control and self-mastery, from fear, recklessness, unreality, obsessions, anxiety, anguish, despair, confusion, sadness, depression, desires for death and suicide. We beg you, deliver us, O Lord, from accidents, illnesses, widowhood, orphanhood, sterility and singleness caused by evil forces, from abandonment, kidnapping, slavery, or disappointment.

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From the division of the family and society. And from all bad friendships. We beg you, deliver us, O Lord, from the snares of the evil one. Curses, spells, witchcraft, consecrations to evil, and from any hidden evil. From the invocation and evocation of cosmic spirits, spies, watchers, and spiritual beings, called masters of wisdom. From believing in reincarnation, regressions, esotericism, hidden metaphysics, false visions, and visionaries, we beg you, deliver us, O Lord.

0: Holy Spirit, come and go, please take possession of me, my family, and the whole world. 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Holy Spirit, source of light, enlighten us. 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
1: Seventh wall. We thank God for his help, and we pray, Heavenly Father, that you will destroy in us and in all people these vices with the virtues that nullify them, spiritual blindness and harshness with gratitude towards you for all that you give us, doubting you with the joy of believing in you, falsehood or hypocrisy with truth, stubbornness towards sin with fear of offending you and repentance. And grant us to persevere with your grace. Amen. Most Holy Trinity, in your divine will, through the torment that our Lord Jesus Christ suffered, on his face, in the wound on his shoulder, and on his back, I ask you with faith and trust, for the Holy Mother Catholic Church, the mystical body and spouse of Jesus Christ, for our family, Maria Vision, and the whole world, especially for those of us who are praying this Jericho site,

0: At the eighth wall, we offer our prayers to God, seeking a change in our lives. All. I beg you, Heavenly Father, to tear down within us and in all people these vices with the virtues that counteract them, despair, fear, and sadness with hope in you, unhappiness with the joy of knowing we are heard, Micah, protected and loved by you, and grant us perseverance through your grace. Amen. All. O most holy Virgin Mary, Immaculate Mother and Queen of Angels, we beg you, help us, and thwart the plans of those who oppose God. Grant them the grace of light, conversion, and salvation. May your angels protect the most holy Eucharist, the temples and shrines, the sacred places and things, the clergy, and all those consecrated to God throughout the world. Preserve them from profanation, theft, destruction, and desecration, from ignorance, misunderstanding, neglect, and insult. And to all your children, Most Holy Mother, show us the truth. Remove our lukewarmness. Help us to be faithful to God, one and triune, to our baptismal promises, to the Gospel, and the Holy Eucharist, to the Church, which is one, holy, Catholic, and apostolic, to the commandments, to the dogmas of faith, and to holy tradition. Grant us perfect contrition, final perseverance. Help us in our needs and problems, and come now to crush the head of the ancient serpent. Amen.
1: 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Save our souls and preserve our faith. Save our souls and preserve our faith. Most Holy Trinity, we thank you for this ministry we have just carried out and for all the graces received. We beg you that the purest water which flowed from the side of our Lord Jesus Christ may cleanse and purify us, and that his most precious blood may seal us, our families, our belongings, guide our actions, and increase humility within us. We ask you that the enemy may not harm us, that all pain, all evil, or vengeance from him remain far from us, and that you send them to the foot of the cross of Jesus Christ, our Savior. Sacred Hearts of Jesus and Mary, may our feet walk together, may our hands work in unity, may our hearts beat in unison, may our innermost feelings be the same, may the thoughts of our minds be one, may our ears together hear the silence, may our gazes deeply connect, merging one into the other, and may our lips together plead with the Eternal Father to obtain mercy. Most Holy Virgin Mary, we consecrate our family to you, and we thank you, as well as the archangels Michael, Gabriel, and Raphael, the guardian angel of our nation, our guardian angel, and all the angels of God, Saint Joseph, your most chaste spouse, the saints, and the souls in purgatory, for interceding for us during this prayer. And we ask that the love of the Holy Spirit fill every emptiness in our hearts. Amen. O my Lady, O my Mother, I give myself entirely to you, and as a proof of my filial affection, I consecrate to you on this day and forever my eyes, my ears, my tongue, my heart, in a word, my whole being. Since I am all yours, O Mother of Goodness, guard me and defend me as your child and your possession. Amen. Sweet Mother, do not depart. Do not turn your gaze away from us. Come with us everywhere and never leave us alone. Since you protect us so much, as a true mother, cover us with your mantle, and let the Father, the Son, and the Holy Spirit bless us. Amen.
2: Let us pray for the Pope, that he may guide the Church according to God's will, and to gain the indulgences of these prayers. All, our Father, who art in heaven, hallowed be thy name. Thy kingdom come. Thy will be done on earth as it is in heaven. Give us this day our daily bread, and forgive us our trespasses, as we forgive those who trespass against us. And lead us not into temptation, but deliver us from all evil. Amen. Hail Mary, full of grace, the Lord is with thee. Blessed art thou among women, and blessed is the fruit of thy womb, Jesus. Holy Mary, Mother of God, pray for us sinners now and at the hour of our death. Amen. Glory be to the Father, glory to the Son, and glory to the Holy Spirit, as it was in the beginning, is now, and ever shall be. Amen. By the sign of the Holy Cross, deliver us from our enemies, Lord. In the name of the Father, and of the Son, and of the Holy Spirit. Amen.

like we are in the first week of Lent and we are praying for peace. Peace that we always need, the peace. But the peace, if we don't return to God that the way the Lenten season asks us to do, return to God and we will do understand this peace that we are praying for, that we are sharing for, it is from within us and it can come from only with God, with our relationship with Jesus. He is the source of peace. So now, in this Lenten season that we are asking to return to God, let us try that our idea, our words, our actions can flourish from our hearts and that bring peace in everything that we are doing. We take everyone, we will share, we will see, we will pray for peace, that we can have peace. Peace, first of all, within us, with us, and when we are in peace with us, we can be in peace with others, with the church, with the society, and work for peace. Peace to each one of you.

Well, first of all, this is my home parish here in Jacksonville, Florida, Christ the King. So it's just an honor for Christ the King to be a part of the pilgrimage. And second of all, really just what Bishop said in his homily, the Eucharist is so important for our daily spiritual lives. It's that food that is the food for our journey to heaven. And so any chance that we have to honor the Eucharist is one that I'll take. I think it's important to see God in the Eucharist today just because of so much that's going on today that can shift our focus away from God. And taking that Eucharist and that bread from heaven helps keep us focused

God is necessary today because we need peace. We need togetherness. God is all about bringing people together, and there's just too much division today in the world that we just have to focus on what God wants us to focus on, which is Him and being with Him together with the rest of humanity. The host plays a big role in my life. As Bishop said in his homily today, it is that food for the voyage, that spiritual food for our daily voyage with God. And so without that food, we lose our way. We don't have the strength to follow God's will. And that's why, for me, the Eucharist is so important. Yeah, I would invite anyone who feels that call to join the church, to take part in the Eucharist, again, just because it helps us to focus on what's important, brings us closer to God, and it's that spiritual food for our journey.

Dear children, I am calling you to witness your faith in the colors of spring. May this be a faith of hope and courage, not waver in any situation, not even in this time of trial. Go courageously with the risen Christ towards heaven, which is your goal. I am accompanying you on this way of holiness and am placing all of you in my Immaculate Heart. Thank you for having responded to my call.

Reading from the Holy Gospel according to Matthew. When Jesus came down from the mountain, great crowds followed him. And then a leper approached, did him homage, and said, "Lord, if you wish, you can make me clean." He stretched out his hand, touched him, and said, "I will do it. Be made clean." His leprosy was cleansed immediately. Then Jesus said to him, "See that you tell no one, but go show yourself to the priest and offer the gift that Moses prescribed. That will be proof for them." The Gospel of the Lord. I had the opportunity to meet Saint Jose Maria in Rome in 1972 when I was a sophomore.

Columbia University studying, and I went over with a group of young men and women to be in Rome and celebrate Easter, and then to be with him. He died today in 1975, and I was reading a book that he wrote called The Way, that he wrote it in 1939, and it was 999 small points to meditate on various aspects of our faith. And I found it refreshed me. I found it powerful. It was a time of confusion in the Catholic Church, and I had no idea that I would ever become a priest, that was for sure. But his ideas were so clear and deep that it moved my heart. Whenever I stop to pray, you're reading these points. It's a powerful book. I was with St. Jose Maria in two get-togethers in Rome in 1972, where his personality was one of good humor and down-to-earth, normal. We asked him questions, and one fellow mentioned how hard it was for him to get out of bed on time, and that he turned off his alarm clock and rolled over to sleep again. Pretty typical of a young man. St. Jose Maria suggested he get a loud clock and set it up across the bedroom so that he would have to get up out of bed to turn it off. And then he told him after he turns it off, he should make a good morning offering to tell God his whole day was to serve him in whatever he did. He was supernatural and spiritual, but practical. And this is a memory I still have that happened over 55 years ago. He was very powerful. We see how the kings were preparing for the Messiah, we're talking to the final king. And still they make mistakes all the time. All of us, we have to begin again every single day. It's a new day, a new opportunity to love God. Let's go to the Blessed Virgin Mary, which was his habit always at the end of talking, to ask her for help, since she is our mother, but most of all, the mother of God.

Father, through Mary's unblemished hands and the divine heart of Jesus, we offer you the first wounds, the first pains, and the first bloodshed as atonement for my and all of humanity's sins of youth, as protection against the first mortal sin, especially among my relatives. Amen. Our Father, who art in heaven, hallowed be thy name. Thy kingdom come, thy will be done on earth as it is in heaven. Give us this day our daily bread, and forgive us our trespasses, as we forgive those who trespass against us. And lead us not into temptation, but deliver us from evil. Amen. Hail Mary, full of grace, the Lord is with thee. Blessed art thou among women, and blessed is the fruit of thy womb, Jesus. Holy Mary, Mother of God, pray for us sinners now and at the hour of our death. Amen. Eternal Father, through Mary's unblemished hands and the divine heart of Jesus, we offer you the terrifying suffering of Jesus' heart on the Mount of Olives and every drop of his bloody sweat as atonement for my and all of humanity's sins of the heart, as protection against such sins, and for the spreading of divine and brotherly love. Amen. Our Father, who art in heaven, hallowed be thy name. Thy kingdom come, thy will be done on earth as it is in heaven. Give us this day our daily bread, and forgive us our trespasses, as we forgive those who trespass against us. And lead us not into temptation, but deliver us from evil. Amen. Hail Mary, full of grace, the Lord is with thee. Blessed art thou among women, and blessed is the fruit of thy womb, Jesus. Holy Mary, Mother of God, pray for us sinners now and at the hour of our death. Amen. Eternal Father, through Mary's unblemished hands and the divine heart of Jesus, we offer you the many thousands of wounds, the gruesome pains, and the precious blood of the flogging as atonement for my and all of humanity's sins of the flesh, as protection against such sins and the preservation of innocence, especially among my relatives. Amen. Our Father, who art in heaven, hallowed be thy name. Thy kingdom come, thy will be done on earth as it is in heaven. Give us this day our daily bread, and forgive us our trespasses, as we forgive those who trespass against us. And lead us not into temptation, but deliver us from evil. Amen. Hail Mary, full of grace, the Lord is with thee. Blessed art thou among women, and blessed is the fruit of thy womb, Jesus. Holy Mary, Mother of God, pray for us sinners now and at the hour of our death. Amen. Eternal Father, through Mary's unblemished hands and the divine heart of Jesus, we offer you the wounds, the pains, and the precious blood of Jesus' holy head from the crowning with thorns as atonement for all my and all of humanity's sins of the Spirit, as protection against such sins and the spreading of Christ's kingdom here on earth. Amen. Our Father, who art in heaven, hallowed be thy name. Thy kingdom come, thy will be done on earth as it is in heaven. Give us this day our daily bread, and forgive us our trespasses, as we forgive those who trespass against us. And lead us not into temptation, but deliver us from evil. Amen. Hail Mary, full of grace, the Lord is with thee. Blessed art thou among women, and blessed is the fruit of thy womb, Jesus. Holy Mary, Mother of God, pray for us sinners now and at the hour of our death. Amen. Eternal Father, through Mary's unblemished hands and the divine heart of Jesus, we offer you the sufferings on the way of the cross, especially his holy wound on his shoulder and its precious blood as atonement for my and all of humanity's rebellion against the cross, every grumbling against your holy arrangements, and all other sins and true love of the cross.

us. Amen. Our Father, who art in heaven, hallowed be thy name. Thy kingdom come, thy will be done on earth as it is in heaven. Give us this day our daily bread, and forgive us our trespasses, as we forgive those who trespass against us, and lead us not into temptation.

sins and the divine heart of Jesus, we offer you your Son on the cross, his nailing and raising, his wounds on the hands and feet, and the three streams of his precious blood that poured forth from these for us. His extreme tortures of the body and soul, his precious death and its non-bleeding renewal in all holy masses on earth as atonement for all wounds against vows and regulations within the orders, as reparation for my and all of the world's sins, for the sick and the dying, for all holy priests and laymen, for the Holy Father's intentions toward the restoration of Christian families, for the strengthening of faith, for our country and unity among all nations in Christ and his church, as well as for the diaspora. Amen. Our Father, who art in heaven, hallowed be thy name. Thy kingdom come, thy will be done on earth as it is in heaven. Give us this day our daily bread, and forgive us our trespasses, as we forgive those who trespass against us. And lead us not into temptation, but deliver us from evil. Amen. Hail Mary, full of grace, the Lord is with thee. Blessed art thou among women, and blessed is the fruit of thy womb, Jesus. Holy Mary, Mother of God, pray for us sinners, now and at the hour of our death. Amen. Eternal Father, accept as worthy for the needs of the Holy Church and as atonement for the sins of all mankind, the precious blood and water which poured forth from the wound of Jesus's divine heart. Be merciful and gracious toward us. Blood of Christ, the last precious content of his holy heart, wash me of all my and others' guilt of sin. Water from the side of Christ, wash me clean of all punishments for sin and extinguish the flames of purgatory for me and for all the poor souls. Amen. Jesus, we give you our hearts, molded according to your will. You are the way, the truth, and the life.

As we pray together today, we pray for the intentions dear to the hearts of all our Maria Vision viewers, and especially those who have called into our prayer line. We are praying for John in Pennsylvania for protection against evil spirits. We are praying for Daniel for healing from the flu. We are praying for Stephanie in Texas, for herself and her family. We pray for Carlos in Texas and his health. We pray for Shirley in Kentucky, for Kathleen's brother who had a stroke. We are praying alongside Candace in Michigan for her surgery, for her family and her friends. We pray with Angelita for Fermin, Emilio, Jose, Manuel, and Mariano. We pray with John for spiritual protection and emotional support. Our prayers are with Mina for spiritual protection and for her son, Clayton. We are praying with Maria Eliza for Liam Conejo. We are praying with Marco for Edward Michael's successful recovery, for Michael's procedure. We're praying alongside Cynthia for healing in Texas. We are praying for Maria, for her intentions and healing. We pray alongside Nancy in Florida for healing back, for her back and knees, for healing for her brother. Our prayers are with John in Pennsylvania for praying against evil spirits. We pray with Patrick in New York for his parents who have passed away. We are praying for a viewer in Texas. We are praying for Rosario Gonzalez, who was admitted to the hospital, and for her recovery. We pray alongside Jerry in Michigan for health and for blind dog and world peace. Our prayers are with Maria, for Christine and Michael coming back to the faith, for

0: health and vision. We pray in unison with Patrick in Florida for troubles in his life and for things to be better. We're praying with John in Pennsylvania for protection from evil spirits. We are also praying for Melanie in New York and for healing for Claudia. And we are praying for Elaine in New York, for her daughter, Julia, who was in the hospital. For these intentions and all of those of our viewers, we pray to the Lord. Lord, hear our prayer. Jesus, you are the good shepherd who leads us to your Eucharistic heart. Here, you refresh our souls to continue the race with life-giving waters of encouragement and grace. When I can't go any further, I get discouraged and disappointed. Here, you renew me with a transfusion of love that allows me to continue and not give up, placing my trust in your Sacred Heart, all the past that is left behind. Both the good and the bad we give to you. Sacred Heart of Jesus, we trust in you completely. Here, you consume everything in your Eucharistic love, repairing what is broken, restoring what is lost, healing what is wounded, correcting what is wrong, transforming all evil into good. In your redeeming grace, hold me and never let go of me, so that all my attention may be on the final goal, calling me to life on high, in you, Christ Jesus. You are my gift. My God, I believe, I adore, I hope, and I love you. I ask your forgiveness for those who do not believe, do not adore, do not hope, and do not love you. O most holy Trinity, Father, Son, and Holy Spirit, I adore you profoundly. I offer you the most precious body, blood, soul, and divinity of Jesus Christ, present in all the tabernacles of the world, in reparation for the outrages, sacrileges, and indifferences by which he is offended. By the infinite merits of the Sacred Heart of Jesus and the Immaculate Heart of Mary, we beg the conversion of poor sinners. In the name of the Father, and of the Son, and of the Holy Spirit, amen.
1: Mary, Mother of the Eucharistic Lord, pray for me and obtain for me a greater love for Jesus. Amen. We unite ourselves with the Immaculate Heart of Mary, all the angels and saints in heaven, the souls in purgatory, and all the just on earth, joined with the Holy Sacrifice celebrated in all masses across the earth. We offer our prayers, our tears, joys, and our sufferings to Jesus for the conversion of sinners and the salvation of the dying. O Lord, how truly great you are! My soul calls out to adore you. All glory, all praise to you, Father, and the Son, and to the Holy Spirit, as it is, was in the beginning, is now, and will be forever. Amen. Alleluia. Almighty and eternal God, we kneel, we prostrate our very selves before your altar. Our deepest desire is purely to adore your living and present Son in the most blessed sacrament. Through the endless merits of the Sacred Heart of Jesus, may souls find salvation and reparation for their sins by the Church and the Pope, all the clergy, and all the apostles of prayer.

O King of Kings, King of the highest lineage that has ever been, made small and has remained in the host. Jesus, we believe that you are truly present in this sacrament of love. With infinite love, you love us. Here you receive us with open arms and fill us with peace, interceding for us to the Father to obtain all that truly makes us happy and holy. We have come to worship you in spirit and truth. Here you are yourself, and we know that your heart burns for each one of us and that you long to be loved by each of us in return. You come with infinite love and humility in the sacred host so that we may not be afraid to draw near you. We ask that through the Immaculate Heart of Mary, we learn to love you with perfect love so that we can forgive others as you forgive. We bless you, Lord, for the gift of yourself in the Holy Eucharist. We adore you as the treasure of our hearts. We praise you for your infinite mercy. We want to console you for those who do not love you and to ask you with trust that you will open the gates of your love upon the whole world, that all may be one in your divine will, in your love, and in your heart. Our Lord and our God, you are the living water that renews, loves, rejoices, and flows from your heart in the Eucharist for all those who come to you. We praise you and we bless you. All glory be to you, Jesus, for this sacrament of unity that brings us today to you in a lasting friendship, in a divine intimacy, will you prove without a doubt that God is love. Give me, Jesus, that perfect love that casts out everything fear and that our souls may find the rest living in your tenderness. Free our minds from all anxiety and discomfort so that with the confidence of a child, we can surrender to you along with our freedom and understanding through the Immaculate Heart of Mary. Eucharistic Heart of Jesus, burning with love for us, inflame our hearts with love for you until with you we have one will, so that we can love the things that you love and do what you would do, because you have said, "Everyone who does the will of my Father is my brother, my sister, and my mother." Center our lives in the depth of your love, Jesus, so that we may be free from the seductions of the flesh and of the passing things of this world. May we find our joy in your friendship, our treasure in your love, our riches in your merits, our weakness in your grace, our happiness in union with you, and peace in the Father's will. All praise to you, Jesus, for your power and love in the Blessed Sacrament. Here you constantly intercede for the salvation of all. Here you continue to atone for every sin committed, offering the merits of Calvary to make amends for every wrong. Here you call us to join you in prayer so that we can hear you, receive many blessings, and comfort you. In you, with you, and through you, we pray with trust for the conversion of the whole world without having any merit of our own, but trusting in yours. We offer to the Heavenly Father the infinite merits of your Sacred Heart, together with the merits of the Immaculate Heart of Mary for the salvation of souls. Free all people, Jesus, from the bondage of sin and division, for each soul is so precious to you. Bring us home rejoicing in the victory of your mercy.
through the infinite merits of your holy wounds, because you are more powerful than all the forces of hell. We trust completely in your promise of the gospel. Behold, I come to make all things new. Praise be to you, Jesus, truly present in the Blessed Sacrament. Lamb of God, King of Kings, our Savior, Light of the World, by the light of your Eucharistic love, expel all darkness from our minds and hearts so that we can clearly see the height and depth of your personal love for us. With this light, Jesus, our faith increases. Perfect our hope so that we never give in to any form of sadness or discouragement. Give us wisdom to see everything from God's point of view, so that we can walk in the light of truth and virtue, living according to the will of the Father. May the heart of Jesus in the Blessed Sacrament always be praised, always adored and loved with grateful love in all the tabernacles of the world until the end of time. Amen.

Heavenly Father, we come before you today with a heart full and overflowing with gratitude. Thank you, Lord, for the magnificent world you have created. Thank you, Jesus, that we are not alone. You are here always, in all the tabernacles of the earth, and because we always find in you the comfort in our afflictions.

our sicknesses and strength in our weaknesses. Thank you for your precious body and blood that saves us and gives us eternal life. Thank you for your merciful love that forgives us all. All praise to you, Lord Jesus, in the Blessed Sacrament. We thank you for the immensity of heaven that reflects your greatness and for each new day you give us. We praise and bless you for the delicate petals and vibrant colors of the flowers. Lord, we are fascinated by the starry nights you have created, the moon and the sun that illuminate the darkness and remind us of your infinite reach. Most of all, we thank you for the people we love, for the families who take care of us, and the friends who walk by our side. Thank you for the joy of your love. May we never be blind to the beauty that surrounds us, but may we always walk in spirit of praise and thanksgiving for your wonderful works. Thank you that you cleanse our sins, which are very heavy burdens on our hearts. All praise to you, Lord, in the Blessed Sacrament. Thank you, Lord, for all the blessings you pour out in your tabernacle and in the church. Thank you for the strength of your blessed sacraments. All praise to you, Jesus, in the Blessed Sacrament. The ends of the earth marvel at your wonders. The whole earth, from sunrise to sunset, filled with your joy. Give thanks to the Lord. Open the doors of holiness to us. We will enter and give thanks. This is the door of the Lord through which the righteous may enter. We will thank you that you have responded to our call and that you have saved us. The stone which the builders discarded, it has become the cornerstone. This is the work of the Lord. Lord, what a wonder for our eyes to behold. This very day was made by you, the Lord. We rejoice and rejoice. We offer our heartfelt thanks to you, Lord, in the Blessed Sacrament of the altar. O Lord, grant us your salvation. May you be forever blessed and praised. The Lord God is indeed our light. We give thanks to you, Lord, because you are good, because your mercy is eternal and your love lasts forever. Glory be to the Father, and to the Son, and to the Holy Spirit, as it was in the beginning, is now, and will be forever. Amen.

Reparation to the Blessed Sacrament. My Jesus, I love you with all my heart. I feel sorry to have offended your infinite goodness so many times. I promise with your grace not to offend you again in the future. I give you all my will, my affections, my desires, and everything I possess. From now on, dispose of me and everything I have as you please. All I ask and desire is your holy love, the final perseverance, and the perfect fulfillment of your will. I entrust you the souls in purgatory, but especially to those who had the greatest devotion to the Blessed Sacrament and to the Blessed Virgin Mary. Sacred Heart of Jesus, in you we place our trust and offer this prayer of reparation as a tribute of love to the Immaculate Heart of the Blessed Virgin Mary. She who is the

vessel of purity and holiness, she who is the model of all virtue. Her virginal womb was the first living sanctuary, the first walking tabernacle. Your mother will beautify our hearts. She will show roses of exquisite perfumes and fragrances within us. Through her hands, we unite our sacrifices and love. We want to give you back all the lack of love that you have received from your creatures. We want to console your heart and unite ourselves to the mysteries of your sacred passion. We also want to make reparation for the wounds of your divine heart, outraged and profaned in the Holy Host, for all the offenses he receives from many souls. Jesus, when on the eve of your passion, you were praying in the garden, the vision of all the sins of the world and the ingratitude of men who turned away from you tortured your heart. So great were your sufferings that they made you sweat blood. You're trashed by so many spears of heartbreak and ingratitude from your creatures. You were scourged and crucified again. The sins of men have brought you to extreme agony. Behold now, Jesus, we come to you and abide with you. We will accompany you in your agony, and we will tell you about our love. Grant us the grace to be able to be with you and to keep us persevering in prayer. Jesus, our Savior, we remember when you took your apostles to the Garden of Olives in the middle of the night so that they could be in prayer with you, and from whose heart sprang the complaint foretold in the book of Psalms. I look for someone to grieve me, and there was none, and someone to comfort me, and I did not find him. Grant that we may do this through a more sincere love for you, greater generosity in your service, and greater faithfulness towards others in the fulfillment of your great commandment. Commandment of love God with all our heart, with all our mind, with all our soul, and with all our strength, and the commandment to love our neighbor as you love him. Heavenly Father, we offer you the sadness and loneliness of the heart of Jesus, so that you may deign and be the companion and support of those who face the passage of time in eternity. Sacred Heart, we offer you our vigils of reparation to attract your mercy to the whole world. We want to be the balm of peace that heals your wounds and heals the wounds of your most holy body. We offer you our sacrifices of love and the most difficult moments of our lives in reparation for our sins and those of the whole world. My Lord, our God, our Savior, we come before you longing to repair our relationship with you. May our souls be like the blessed oil that heals your sacred wounds and like refreshing water to quench your burning thirst for souls, your thirst to be loved and adored by all men in the Blessed Sacrament of the altar. We long to atone for the insults of sinners inflicted on you all over the world and at every moment, day and night. O Father, we offer you all the acts of worship done by the souls who love you. Above all, we offer you your divine Son, immolated on the altar in every corner of the world. O Father, infinitely good and compassionate, accept his most pure blood in atonement for all
the outrages,

and sacrileges committed by humanity. Erase their sins and have mercy on them. O eternal Father, accept precious blood that Jesus shed in his passion. By his wounds, by his head crowned with thorns, by his heart, by all his divine merits, forgive souls and save them. 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O most holy God, in whose presence we are not worthy to stand, forgive all sins committed by thoughts and desires. Receive in expiation for these sins the thorn-crowned head of your beloved Son. Accept the blood that flows so copiously from his wounds. Purify minds that are tainted. Illuminate the darkness of their understanding, and that his blood be their strength, their light, and their life. Lord, by the inexhaustible mercy of your heart and by the desire to forgive repentant sinners, we ask that sinners and the insensitive be converted by the fire of love of the Immaculate Heart of Mary, and that we will not forget that if we want to seek happiness in you, we will find it. That if we would seek riches, you are the infinite wealth, and if we seek peace, only in you we will find it. Eternal Father, for the passion of your Son, for what he suffered, for those immense pains, we unite to that cross. O Heavenly Father, look at the wounds of your Son, and deign to receive them so that souls may open themselves to the touches of grace. May his blood soften the sin-hardened hearts and move them to do penance. May the weight of the cross on the shoulders of your divine Son move souls to unload the weight of their crimes on the tribunal of penance, and that the nails that pierced his sacred hands and feet grant us the grace to fear him and to love him. We ask you, Eternal Father, for all these souls. Through the passion of your Son, we offer you all our sorrows. We also offer you, O Heavenly Father, this crown of thorns of your beloved Son. For these sorrows, I pray to you for priests, that their vocation may be greater, that they may be pure, that they may be good children of God, worthy to consecrate the holy mysteries of the Holy Mass. I also offer you what your Son suffered nailed to the cross, his burning thirst, and all the other torments of his agony for sinners, so that they may repent of their sins, and so that for that perseverance with which your Son prayed to you for the very ones who were crucifying him, and with that humility he asked you, forgive them because they do not know what they are doing. I beg you to grant to all souls that they have a great love for their neighbor and that they be faithful to your Son. Yes, my God, I beg you because Jesus asks me to. O Jesus, now I wish to pray the Lord's Prayer 7 times in unity with the love with which you sanctified this prayer in your heart. Take it from my lips into your divine heart. Improve and complete it so much that it brings as much honor and joy to the Trinity as you granted it on earth with this prayer. May these pour upon your humanity in glorification to your painful wounds and the precious blood that you spilled for them.

The first prayer, the circumcision. Our Father, who art in heaven, hallowed be thy name. Thy kingdom come, thy will be done on earth as it is in heaven. Give us this day our daily bread, and forgive us our trespasses as we forgive those who trespass against us. And lead us not into temptation, but deliver us from evil. Amen. Hail Mary, full of grace, the Lord is with thee. Blessed art thou among women, and blessed is the fruit of thy womb, Jesus. Holy Mary, Mother of God, pray for us sinners, now and at the hour of our death. Amen. Eternal Father, through Mary's unblemished hands and the divine heart of Jesus, we offer you the first wounds, the first pains, and the first bloodshed as atonement for my and all of humanity's sins of youth, as protection against the first mortal sin, especially among my relatives. Amen. Second prayer, the suffering on the Mount of Olives. Our Father, who art in heaven, hallowed be thy name. Thy kingdom come, thy will be done on earth as it is in heaven. Give us this day our daily bread, and forgive us our trespasses as we forgive those who trespass against us. And lead us not into temptation, but deliver us from evil. Amen. Hail Mary, full of grace, the Lord is with thee. Blessed art thou among women, and blessed is the fruit of thy womb, Jesus. Holy Mary, Mother of God, pray for us sinners, now and at the hour of our death. Eternal Father, through Mary's unblemished hands and the divine heart of Jesus, we offer you the terrifying suffering of Jesus' heart on the Mount of Olives, and every drop of his bloody sweat as atonement for my and all of humanity's sins of the heart, as protection against such sins, and for the spreading of divine and brotherly love. Amen. Third prayer, the flogging. Our Father, who art in heaven, hallowed be thy name. Thy kingdom come, thy will be done on earth as it is in heaven. Give us this day our daily bread, and forgive us our trespasses, as we forgive those who trespass against us. And lead us not into temptation, but deliver us from evil. Amen. Hail Mary, full of grace, the Lord is with thee. Blessed art thou among women, and blessed is the fruit of thy womb, Jesus. Holy Mary, Mother of God, pray for us sinners, now and at the hour of our death. Amen. Eternal Father, through Mary's unblemished hands and the divine heart of Jesus, we offer you the many thousands of wounds, the gruesome pains, and the precious blood of the flogging as atonement for my and all of humanity's sins of the flesh, as protection against such sins and the preservation of innocence, especially among my relatives. Amen. The fourth prayer is the crowning of thorns. Our Father, who art in heaven, hallowed be thy name. Thy kingdom come, thy will be done on earth as it is in heaven. Give us this day our daily bread, and forgive us our trespasses as we forgive those who trespass against us. And lead us not into temptation, but deliver us from evil. Amen. Hail Mary, full of grace, the Lord is with thee. Blessed art thou among women, and blessed is the fruit of thy womb, Jesus. Holy Mary, Mother of God, pray for us sinners, now and at the hour of our death. Amen.

fourth prayer is the crowning of thorns. Our Father who art in heaven, hallowed be thy name. Thy kingdom come, thy will be done on earth as it is in heaven. Give us this day our daily bread, and forgive us our trespasses as we forgive those who trespass against us. And lead us not into temptation, but deliver us from evil. Hail Mary, full of grace, the Lord is with thee. Blessed art thou among women, and blessed is the fruit of thy womb, Jesus. Holy Mary, Mother of God, pray for us sinners, now and at the hour of our death. Amen. Eternal Father, through Mary's unblemished hands and the divine heart of Jesus, we offer you the wounds, the pains, and the precious blood of Jesus' holy head from the crowning with thorns as atonement for my and all of humanity's sins of the Spirit, as protection against such sins, and the spreading of Christ's kingdom here on earth. Amen. Fifth prayer, the carrying of the cross. Our Father, who art in heaven, hallowed be thy name. Thy kingdom come, thy will be done on earth as it is in heaven. Give us this day our daily bread, and forgive us our trespasses as we forgive those who trespass against us. And lead us not into temptation, but deliver us from evil. Amen. Hail Mary, full of grace, the Lord is with thee. Blessed art thou among women, and blessed is the fruit of thy womb, Jesus. Holy Mary, Mother of God, pray for us sinners, now and at the hour of our death. Amen. Eternal Father, through Mary's unblemished hands and the divine heart of Jesus, we offer you the sufferings on the way of the cross, especially his holy wound on his shoulder and its precious blood as atonement for my and all of humanity's rebellion against the cross. Every grumbling against your holy arrangements and all other sins and true love of the cross. Amen. The sixth prayer, the crucifixion. Our Father, who art in heaven, hallowed be thy name. Thy kingdom come, thy will be done on earth as it is in heaven. Give us this day our daily bread, and forgive us our trespasses, as we forgive those who trespass against us. And lead us not into temptation, but deliver us from evil. Amen. Hail Mary, full of grace, the Lord is with thee. Blessed art thou among women, and blessed is the fruit of thy womb, Jesus. Holy Mary, Mother of God, pray for us sinners, now and at the hour of our death. Amen. Eternal Father, through Mary's unblemished hands and the divine heart of Jesus, we offer you your Son on the cross. His nailing and raising, his wounds on the hands and feet, and the three streams of his precious blood that poured forth from these for us. His extreme tortures of the body and soul, his precious death and its non-bleeding renewal in all holy masses on earth as atonement for all wounds against the vows and regulations within the orders, as reparation for my and all of the world's sins, for the sick and the dying, for all holy priests and laymen, for the Holy Father's intentions toward the restoration of Christian families, for the strengthening of faith, for our country and unity among all nations in Christ and his church, as well as for the

diaspora. Amen. The seventh prayer, the piercing of Jesus' side. Our Father, who art in heaven, hallowed be thy name. Thy kingdom come, thy will be done on earth as it is in heaven. Give us this day our daily bread, and forgive us our trespasses, as we forgive those who trespass against us. And lead us not into temptation, but deliver us from evil. Amen. Hail Mary, full of grace, the Lord is with thee. Blessed art thou among women, and blessed is the fruit of thy womb, Jesus. Holy Mary, Mother of God, pray for us sinners, now and at the hour of our death. Amen. Eternal Father, accept as worthy for the needs of the Holy Church and as atonement for the sins of all mankind, the precious blood and water which poured forth from the wound of Jesus' divine heart. Be merciful and gracious towards us. Blood of Christ, the last precious content of his holy heart, wash me of all my and others' guilt of sin. Water from the side of Christ, wash me clean of all punishments for sin, and extinguish the flames of purgatory for me and for all the poor souls. Amen. Jesus, we give you our hearts, molded according to your will. You are the way, the truth, and the life.

final prayer. Jesus, you are the good shepherd who leads us to your Eucharistic heart. Here you refresh our souls to continue the race with life-giving waters of encouragement and grace. When I can't go any further, I get discouraged and disappointed. Here you renew me with the transfusion of love that allows me to continue and not give up. Placing my trust in your Sacred Heart, all the past that is left behind. Both the good and the bad, we give to you. Sacred Heart of Jesus, we trust in you completely. Here you consume everything in your Eucharistic love, repairing what is broken, restoring what is lost, healing what is wounded, correcting what is wrong, transforming all evil into good. In your redeeming grace, hold me and never let go of me so that all my attention may be on the final goal, calling me to life on high in you, Jesus Christ. You are my gift. My God, I believe, I adore, I hope, and I love you. I ask your forgiveness for those who do not believe, do not adore, do not hope, and do not love you. O most holy Trinity, Father, Son, and Holy Spirit, I adore you profoundly. I offer you the most precious body, blood, soul, and divinity of Jesus Christ. Present in all the tabernacles of the world, in reparation for the outrages, sacrileges, and indifferences by which he is offended. By the infinite merits of the Sacred Heart of Jesus and the Immaculate Heart of Mary, we beg the conversion of poor sinners. Amen. In the name of the Father, and of the Son, and of the Holy Spirit. Amen.

We offer to the Heavenly Father the infinite merits of your Sacred Heart, together with the merits of the Immaculate Heart of Mary, for the salvation of souls. Free all people, Jesus, from the bondage of sin and division, for each soul is so precious to you. Bring us home, rejoicing in the victory of your mercy. Through the infinite merits of your holy wounds, because you are more powerful than all the forces of hell. We trust completely in your promise of the gospel. Behold, I come to make all things new. Praise be to you, Jesus, truly present in the Blessed Sacrament.

Lamb of God, King of Kings, our Savior, Light of the World. By the light of your Eucharistic love, expel all darkness from our minds and hearts so that we can clearly see the height and depth of your personal love for us. With this light, Jesus, our faith increases. Perfect our hope so that we never give in to any form of sadness or discouragement. Give us wisdom to see everything from God's point of view so that we can walk in the light of truth and virtue, living according to the will of the Father. May the heart of Jesus in the Blessed Sacrament always be praised, always adored, and loved with grateful love in all the tabernacles of the world until the end of time. Amen.

Heavenly Father, we come before you today with a heart full and overflowing with gratitude. Thank you, Lord, for the magnificent world you have created. We thank you, Jesus, that we are not alone. You are always here in all the tabernacles of the earth. And because we always find in you comfort in our afflictions, healing in our sickness, and strength in our weaknesses. Thank you for your precious body and blood that saves us and gives us eternal life. Thank you for your merciful love that forgives us all. All praise to you, Lord Jesus, in the Blessed Sacrament. We thank you for the immensity of heaven that reflects your greatness and for each new day you give us. We praise and bless you for the delicate petals and vibrant colors of the flowers. Lord, we are fascinated by the starry nights you have created, the moon and the sun that illuminates the darkness and reminds us of your infinite reach. Most of all, we thank you for the people we love, for the families who take care of us, and the friends who walk by our side. Thank you for the joy of your love. May we never be blind to the beauty that surrounds us, but may we always walk in spirit of praise and thanksgiving for your wonderful works. We thank you that you cleanse our sins, which are very heavy burdens on our hearts. All praise to you, Lord, in the Blessed Sacrament. Thank you, Lord, for all the blessings you pour out in your tabernacle and in the church. Thank you for the strength of the Blessed Sacrament. All praise to you, Jesus, in the Blessed Sacrament. The ends of the earth marvel at your wonders. The whole earth, from sunrise to sunset, filled with your joy. Give thanks to the Lord. Open the doors of holiness to us. We will enter and give thanks. This is the door of the Lord, through which the righteous may enter. We will thank you that you have responded to our call and that you have saved us. The stone which the builders discarded, it has become the cornerstone. This is the work of the Lord. Lord, what a wonder for our eyes to behold. This very day was made by you, the Lord. We rejoice and rejoice. We offer our heartfelt thanks to you, Lord, in the Blessed Sacrament of the altar. O Lord, grant us your salvation. May you be forever blessed and praised. The Lord God is indeed our light. We give thanks to you, Lord, because you are good, because your mercy is eternal and your love lasts forever. Glory be to the Father, and to the Son, and to the Holy Spirit, as it was in the beginning, is now, and will be forever. Amen.

My Jesus, I love you with all of my heart. I feel sorry to have offended your infinite goodness so many times. I promise

of the final perseverance and the perfect fulfillment of your will. I entrust to you the souls in purgatory, but especially to those who had the greatest devotion to the Blessed Sacrament and to the Blessed Virgin Mary. Sacred Heart of Jesus, in you we place our trust and offer this prayer of reparation as a tribute of love to the Immaculate Heart of the Blessed Virgin Mary. She who is the vessel of purity and holiness, she who is a model of all virtue. Her virginal womb was the first living sanctuary, the first walking tabernacle. Your mother will beautify our hearts. She will show roses of exquisite perfumes and fragrances within us. And through her hands, we unite our sacrifices and love. We want to give you back all the lack of love that you have received from your creatures. We want to console your heart and unite ourselves to the mysteries of your sacred passion. We also want to make reparation for the wounds of your divine heart, outraged and profaned in the Holy Host, for all the offenses he receives from many souls. Jesus, when on the eve of your passion you were praying in the garden, the vision of all the sins of the world and the ingratitude of men who turned away from you tortured your heart. So great were your sufferings that they made you sweat blood. You're trashed by so many spears of heartbreak and ingratitude from your creatures. You are scourged and crucified again. The sins of men have brought you to extreme agony. Behold now, Jesus, we come to you and abide with you. We will accompany you in your agony, and we will tell you about our love. Grant us the grace to be able to be with you and to keep us persevering in prayer. Jesus, our Savior, we remember when you took your apostles to the Garden of Olives in the middle of the night, so that they could be in the prayer with you, and from whose heart sprang the complaint foretold in the Book of Psalms. I looked for someone to grieve me, and there was none, and someone to comfort me, and I did not find him. Grant that we may do this through a more sincere love for you, greater generosity in your service, and greater faithfulness toward others in the fulfillment of your great commandment, the commandment of love God with all our heart, with all our mind, with all our soul, and with all our strength, and the commandment to love our neighbor as you love him. Heavenly Father, we offer you the sadness and loneliness of the heart of Jesus, so that you may deign and be the companion and support of those who face the passage of time to eternity. Sacred Heart, we offer you our vigils of reparation to attract your mercy to the whole world. We want to be the balm of peace that heals your wounds and heals the wounds of your most holy body. We offer you our sacrifices of love and the most difficult moments of our lives and reparation for our sins and those of the whole world. My Lord, our God, our Savior, we come before you longing to repair our relationship with you. May our souls be like the blessed oil that heals your sacred wounds, and like refreshing water to quench your burning thirst for souls. Your thirst to be loved and adored by all men in the Blessed Sacrament of the altar. We long to atone for the insults of sinners inflicted on you all over the world, and at every moment of the day and night. O Father, we offer you all the acts of worship done by the souls who love you. Above all, we offer you your divine Son, immolated on the altar in every corner of the world.
O Father,

infinitely good and compassionate. Accept his most pure blood in atonement for all the outrages and sacrileges committed by humanity. Erase their sins and have mercy on them. O eternal Father, accept the precious blood that Jesus Christ shed in his passion. By his wounds, by his head crowned with thorns, by his heart, by all his divine merits, forgive souls and save them. O precious blood of our Redeemer, we adore you with great respect and with great love, and we want to repair the outrages that you receive from souls. O most holy God, in whose presence we are not worthy to stand, forgive all sins committed by thoughts and desires. Receive in expiation for these sins the thorn-crowned head of your beloved Son. Accept the blood that flows so copiously from his wounds. Purify minds that are tainted. Illuminate the darkness of their understanding, and that his blood be their strength, their light, and their life. Lord, by the inexhaustible mercy of your heart, and by the desire to forgive repentant sinners, we ask that sinners and the insensitive be converted by the fire of thy love and the love of the Immaculate Heart of Mary, and that we will not forget that if we want to seek happiness in you, we will find it. That if we would seek riches, you are the infinite wealth. And if we seek peace, only in you will we find it. Eternal Father, for the passion of your Son, for what he suffered, for those immense pains, we unite to that cross. O Heavenly Father, look at the wounds of your Son and deign to receive them so that souls may open themselves to the touches of grace. May his blood soften the sin-hardened hearts and move them to do penance. May the weight of the cross on the shoulders of your divine Son move souls to unload the weight of their crimes on the tribunal of penance, and that the nails that pierced his sacred hands and feet grant us the grace to fear him and to love him. We ask you, eternal Father, for all of these souls. Through the passion of your Son, we offer you all our sorrows. We also offer you, O Heavenly Father, this crown of thorns of your beloved Son. For these sorrows, I pray to you for priests, that their vocation may be greater, that they may be pure, that they may be good children of God, worthy to consecrate the holy mysteries of the Holy Mass. I also offer you what your Son suffered nailed to the cross. His burning thirst and all the other torments of his agony for sinners, so that they may repent of their sins, and that for the preservation with which your Son prayed to you, ye for the very ones who were crucifying him. And with that humility, he asked you, Father, forgive them, because they do not know what they are doing. I beg you to grant all souls that they have a great love for their neighbor, and that they be faithful to your Son. Yes, my God, I beg you because Jesus asks me to. Amen.

We now offer up intentions for this holy hour. We pray for Carlos, for healing of nose, mouth, throat, and mental health. We pray for Doris, for the healing of her heart, and that she may be able to sleep better.

We pray for Cecilia, for her son who needs financial help. We pray for Edward, for his children, and for financial aid. We pray for Teresa, for finding a husband, for her mental health, for her son, and for her niece who is in prison. We pray for Jerry, for their health, for their blind dog, and for world peace. We pray for John, for his protection from evil spirits. We pray for Patrick, for troubles in his life, and that things may turn out better. We pray with AJ for those who are struggling with their faith. Maria asks us to pray for Christine and Michael that they will come back to the faith and for her health and vision. We pray for Elaine and for her daughter, Julia, who was in the hospital. Melanie requests prayers for healing for Claudia. We pray for Rosario, who was admitted to the hospital, and for her quick recovery. Patrick requests prayers for both of his parents who have passed away. Maria requests prayers for herself and her children and for the healing of George's pancreas. Renee requests prayers for Alan's healing from cellulitis and for help with apartment struggles. Diane requests healing of her face. Esperanza requests prayers for healing from illness. Nancy is requesting prayers for her healing from back and knee pain and for healing for her brother. Mariah requests prayers for healing. Cynthia requests prayers to heal from a cold. Mateo asks for Edward Michael's successful recovery and for Michael's procedure. Maria requests prayers for Liam. Mina requests prayers for spiritual protection for her son Clayton. Daniel requests prayers for healing from the flu. Candace requests prayers for her surgery to go well and for her family and her friends. Shirley asks us to pray for Kathleen's brother who had a stroke. Carlos requests prayers for his health. And Stephanie requests prayers for herself and her family.

O Jesus, now I wish to pray the Lord's Prayer 7 times in unity with the love with which you sanctify this prayer in your heart. Take it from my lips into your divine heart. Improve and complete it so much that it brings as much honor

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May these pour upon your humanity in glorification to your painful wounds and the precious blood that you spilled for them. The first prayer is the circumcision. Our Father, who art in heaven, hallowed be thy name. Thy kingdom come, thy will be done, on earth as it is in heaven. Give us this day our daily bread, and forgive us our trespasses, as we forgive those who trespass against us. And lead us not into temptation, but deliver us from evil. Amen. Hail Mary, full of grace, the Lord is with thee. Blessed art thou amongst women, and blessed is the fruit of thy womb, Jesus. Holy Mary, Mother of God, pray for us sinners now and at the hour of our death. Amen. Eternal Father, through Mary's unblemished hands and the divine heart of Jesus, we offer you the first wounds, the first pains, and the first bloodshed as atonement for my and all of humanity's sins of the youth, as protection against the first mortal sin, especially among my relatives. The second prayer is the suffering on the Mount of Olives. Our Father, who art in heaven, hallowed be thy name. Thy kingdom come, thy will be done, on earth as it is in heaven. Give us this day our daily bread, and forgive us our trespasses, as we forgive those who trespass against us. And lead us not into temptation, but deliver us from evil. Amen. Hail Mary, full of grace, the Lord is with thee. Blessed art thou amongst women, and blessed is the fruit of thy womb, Jesus. Holy Mary, Mother of God, pray for us sinners, now and at the hour of our death. Amen. Eternal Father, through Mary's unblemished hands and the divine heart of Jesus, we offer you the terrifying suffering of Jesus' heart on the Mount of Olives and every drop of his bloody sweat as atonement for my and all of humanity's sins of the heart, as protection against such sins, and for the spreading of divine and brotherly love. Amen. The third prayer is the flogging. Our Father, who art in heaven, hallowed be thy name. Thy kingdom come, thy will be done, on earth as it is in heaven. Give us this day our daily bread, and forgive us our trespasses, as we forgive those who trespass against us. And lead us not into temptation, but deliver us from evil. Amen. Hail Mary, full of grace, the Lord is with thee. Blessed art thou amongst women, and blessed is the fruit of thy womb, Jesus. Holy Mary, Mother of God, pray for us sinners, now and at the hour of our death. Amen. Eternal Father, through Mary's unblemished hands and the divine heart of Jesus, we offer you the many thousands of wounds, the gruesome pains, and the precious blood of the flogging, as atonement for my and all of humanity's sins of the flesh, as protection against such sins and the preservation of innocence, especially among my relatives. The fourth prayer is the crowning of thorns. Our Father, who art in heaven, hallowed be thy name. Thy kingdom come, thy will be done, on earth as it is in heaven. Give us this day our daily bread, and forgive us our trespasses, as we forgive those who trespass against us. And lead us not into temptation, but deliver us from evil. Amen. Hail Mary, full of grace, the Lord is with thee. Blessed art thou amongst women, and blessed is the fruit of thy womb, Jesus. Holy Mary, Mother of God, pray for us sinners, now and at the hour of our death. Amen. Eternal Father, through Mary's unblemished hands and the divine heart of Jesus, we offer you the wounds, the pains, and the precious blood of Jesus' holy heart, from the crowning of thorns, as atonement for me and all of my sins against the Spirit, as protection against such sins and the spreading of Christ's kingdom here on earth. The fifth prayer is the carrying of the cross. Our Father, who art in heaven, hallowed be thy name. Thy kingdom come, thy will be done, on

earth as it is in heaven. Give us this day our daily bread, and forgive us our trespasses, as we forgive those who trespass against us. And lead us not into temptation, but deliver us from evil. Amen. Hail Mary, full of grace, the Lord is with thee. Blessed art thou amongst women, and blessed is the fruit of thy womb, Jesus. Holy Mary, Mother of God, pray for us sinners, now and at the hour of our death. Amen. Eternal Father, through Mary's unblemished hands and the divine heart of Jesus, we offer you the sufferings on the way of the cross, especially his holy wound on his shoulders and his precious blood as atonement for me and all of humanity's rebellion against the cross, every grumbling against your holy arrangements, and all other sins in true love of the cross. The sixth prayer is the crucifixion. Our Father who art in heaven, hallowed be thy name. Thy kingdom come, thy will be done, on earth as it is in heaven. Give us this day our daily bread, and forgive us our trespasses, as we forgive those who trespass against us. And lead us not into temptation, but deliver us from evil. Amen. Hail Mary, full of grace, the Lord is with thee. Blessed art thou amongst women, and blessed is the fruit of thy womb, Jesus. Holy Mary, Mother of God, pray for us sinners, now and at the hour of our death. Amen. Eternal Father, through Mary's unblemished hands and the divine heart of Jesus, we offer you your Son on the cross, his nailing and raising, his wounds on the hands and feet, and the three streams of his precious blood that poured forth from these for us, his extreme tortures of the body and soul, his precious death and its non-bleeding renewal, and all holy masses on earth as atonement for all wounds against vows and regulations within the orders, as reparation for my and all of the world's sins, for the sick and the dying, for all holy priests and laymen, for the Holy Father's intentions towards the restoration of Christian families, for the strengthening of faith, for our country and unity among all nations in Christ and his church, as well as for the diaspora. The seventh prayer, the piercing of Jesus' side. Our Father, who art in heaven, hallowed be thy name. Thy kingdom come, thy will be done on earth as it is in heaven. Give us this day our daily bread, and forgive us our trespasses, as we forgive those who trespass against us. And lead us not into temptation, but deliver us from evil. Amen. Hail Mary, full of grace, the Lord is with thee. Blessed art thou amongst women, and blessed is the fruit of thy womb, Jesus. Holy Mary, Mother of God, pray for us sinners, now and at the hour of our death. Amen. Eternal Father, accept as worthy for the needs of the Holy Church, and as atonement for the sins of all mankind, the precious blood and water which poured forth from the wound of Jesus' divine heart. Be merciful and gracious towards us. Blood of Christ, the last precious content of his holy heart, wash me of all my and others' guilt of sin. Water from the side of Christ, wash me clean of all punishments for sin, and extinguish the flame of purgatory for me and for all of the poor souls. Amen. Jesus, we give you our hearts, molded according to your will. You are the way, the truth, and the life. O sacrament most holy, O sacrament divine, all praise and all thanksgiving be every moment thine. Jesus, you are the good shepherd who leads us to your Eucharistic heart. Here you refresh our souls to continue the race with life-giving waters of encouragement and grace. When I can't go any further, I get discouraged and disappointed. Here, you renew me with a transfusion of love that allows me to continue and not give up, placing my trust in your Sacred Heart. All the past is left behind. Both the good and the bad we give to you. Sacred Heart of Jesus, we trust in you completely.
Here you consume everything in your Eucharist.

characteristic love, repairing what is broken, restoring what is lost, healing what is wounded, correcting what is wrong, transforming all evil into good. In your redeeming grace, hold me and never let go of me, so that all my attention may be on the final goal, calling me to life on high in you, Christ Jesus. You are my gift. My God, I believe, I adore, I hope, and I love you. I beg pardon for those who do not believe, do not adore, do not hope, and do not love you. O most holy Trinity, Father, Son, and Holy Spirit, I adore you profoundly. I offer you the most precious body, blood, soul, and divinity of Jesus Christ, present in all the tabernacles of the world, in reparation for the outrages, sacrileges, and indifferences by which he is offended. By the infinite merits of the Sacred Heart of Jesus and the Immaculate Heart of Mary, we beg of thee the conversion of poor sinners.

the Father, and of the Son, and of the Holy Spirit. Amen. We unite ourselves to the Immaculate Heart of Mary, all the angels and saints in heaven, and the souls in purgatory, and all the just on earth, joined with the holy sacrifice celebrated

masses across the earth. We offer our prayers, our tears, joys, our sufferings to Jesus for the conversion of sinners and the salvation of the dying. O Lord, how truly great you are! My soul calls out to adore you. All glory, all praise to you, Father, and the Son, and the Holy Spirit, as it was in the beginning, is now, and will be forever. Amen. Alleluia. Almighty and eternal God, we kneel, we prostrate our very selves before your holy altar. Our deepest desire is purity to adore. You are living and present, Son, in the most blessed sacrament. Through the endless merits of the Sacred Heart of Jesus, may all souls find salvation and reparation for their sins by the Church and the Pope, all the clergy and all the apostles of prayer. O King of Kings, King of the highest lineage that has ever been, made small and has remained in the host. Jesus, we believe that you're truly present in the sacrament of love. With infinite love, you love us. Here you receive us with open arms and fill us with peace, interceding for us to the Father to obtain all that truly makes us happy and holy. We come to worship you in spirit and truth. Here you are yourself, and we know that your heart burns for each one of us and that you long to be loved by each one of us in return. You come with infinite love and humility in the sacred host, so that we may not be afraid to draw near you. We ask that through the Immaculate Heart of Mary, we learn to love you with perfect love, so that we can forgive others as you forgive. We bless you, Lord, for the gift of yourself in the Holy Eucharist. We adore you as the treasure of our hearts. We praise you for your infinite mercy. We want to console you for those who do not love you, and to ask you with trust that you will open the gates of your love upon the whole world, that all may be one in your divine will, in your love, and in your heart. Our Lord and our God, you're the living water that renews, loves, rejoices, and flows from your heart in the Eucharist for all who come to you. We praise you and we bless you. All glory be to you, Jesus, for the sacrament of unity that brings us today to you in a lasting friendship, in a divine intimacy where you prove without doubt that God is love. Give me, Jesus, that perfect love that casts out every fear and that our souls may find rest and living in your tenderness. Free our minds from all anxiety and discomfort, so that with the confidence of a child, we can surrender to you along with our freedom and understanding through the Immaculate Heart of Mary. Eucharistic Heart of Jesus, burning with love for us, inflame our hearts with love for you, until with you we have one will, so that we can love the things that you love and do what you would do. Because you have said, everyone who does the will of my Father is my brother, my sister, and my mother. Center our lives in the depth of your love, Jesus, so that we may be free from the seductions of the flesh and of the passing of this world. We find our joy in your friendship, our treasure in your love, our riches in your merits, our weakness in your grace, our happiness in union with you, and peace in the Father's will. All praise to you, Jesus, for your power and love in the Blessed Sacrament. Here you constantly intercede for the salvation of all. Here you continue to atone for every sin committed, offering the merits of Calvary to make amends for every wrong. Here you call us to join you in prayer so that we can hear you, receive many blessings and comfort you. In you, with you, and through you, we pray with trust for the conversion of the whole world without having any merit of our own, but trusting in yours. We offer to this Heavenly Father the infinite merits of your Sacred Heart to
together with the merits of the Immaculate Heart of Mary for the salvation of souls. Free all people, Jesus, from the bondage of sin and division, for each soul is so precious to you. Bring us home rejoicing in the victory of your mercy through the infinite merits of your holy wounds, because you're more powerful than all the forces of hell. We trust completely in your promise of the gospel. Behold, I have come to make all things new. Praise to you, Jesus, truly present in the Blessed Sacrament. Lamb of God, King of Kings, our Savior, Light of the world. By the light of your Eucharistic love, expel all darkness from our minds and hearts, so that we can clearly see the heights and depth of your personal love for us. With this light, Jesus, our faith increases. Perfect our hope, so that we may never give in to any form of sadness or discouragement. Give us wisdom to see everything from God's point of view, so that we can walk in the light of truth and virtue, living according to the will of the Father. May the heart of Jesus in the Blessed Sacrament always be praised, adored, and loved with grateful affection in all the tabernacles of the world until the end of time. Amen. Heavenly Father, we come before you today with a heart full of overflowing gratitude. We thank you, Lord, for the magnificent world you have created. We thank you, Jesus, that we are not alone. You are here always in all the tabernacles of the earth. And because we find in you comfort in afflictions, hear in our sicknesses and strengthen our weaknesses. Thank you for your precious body and blood that saves us and gives us eternal life. Thank you for your merciful love that forgives us all. All praise to you, Lord Jesus, in the Blessed Sacrament. We thank you for the immensity of heaven that reflects your greatness and for each new day you give us. We praise and bless you for the delicate petals and vibrant colors of the flowers. Lord, we are fascinated by the starry nights you have created, the moon and the sun that illuminate the darkness and remind us of your infinite reach. Most of all, we thank you for the people we love, for the families who take care of us, and the friends who walk by our side. Thank you for the joy of your love. May we never be blind to the beauty that surrounds us, but may we always walk in the spirit of praise and thanksgiving for your wonderful works. We thank you that you cleanse us our sins, which are very heavy burdens on our heart. All praise to you, Lord, in the Blessed Sacrament. Thank you, Lord, for all the blessings you pour out in your tabernacle and in the church. Thank you for the strength of your Blessed Sacraments. All praise to you, Jesus, in the Blessed Sacrament. The ends of the earth marvel at your wonders. The whole earth, from sunrise to sunset, filled with your joy. Give thanks to the Lord. Open the doors of holiness in us. We will enter and give thanks. This is the door of the Lord, through which righteous may enter. We will thank you that you have responded to our call and that you have saved us. The stone which the builders discarded has become the cornerstone. This is the work of the Lord. Lord, what a wonder for our eyes to behold. This very day was made by you, the Lord. We rejoice and rejoice. We offer our heartfelt thanks to you, Lord, in the Blessed Sacrament of the altar. O Lord, grant us your salvation. May you forever be blessed and praised. The Lord God is indeed our light. We give thanks to you, Lord, because you are good, because your mercy is eternal and your love lasts forever.
Glory be to the Father.

to the Son, and to the Holy Spirit, as it was in the beginning, is now, and will be forever. Amen. Dear Jesus, we love you with all our hearts. We feel sorry to have offended your infinite goodness so many times. We promise with your grace not to offend you again in the future. We give you all our wills, our affections, our desires, and everything we possess. From now on, dispose of us and everything we have as you please. All we ask and desire is your holy love, the final perseverance, the perfect fulfillment of your will. We entrust to you the souls of purgatory, but especially to those with the greatest devotion to the Blessed Sacrament and to the Blessed Virgin Mary. Sacred Heart of Jesus, in you we place our trust and offer this prayer of reparation as a tribute of love to the Immaculate Heart of the Blessed Virgin Mary. She who is the vessel of purity and holiness, she who is the model of all virtue. Her virginal womb was the first living sanctuary, the first walking tabernacle. Your mother will beautify our hearts. She will so show roses of exquisite perfumes, fragrances within us. Through her hands, we unite our sacrifices and love. We want to give you back all the lack of love that you have received from your creatures. We want to console your heart and unite ourselves to the mysteries of your sacred passion. We also want to make reparation for the wounds of your divine heart, outraged and profaned in the Holy Host, for all the offenses he receives from many souls. Jesus, when on the eve of your passion, you were praying in the garden, the vision of all the sins of the world, the ingratitude of men who turn away from you, this tortured your heart. So great were your sufferings that they made you sweat blood. You were thrashed by so many spears of heartbreak and ingratitude from your creatures. You are scourged and crucified again. The sins of men have brought you to extreme agony. Behold now, Jesus, we come to you and abide with you. We will accompany you in your agony, and we will tell you about our love. Grant us the grace to be able to be with you and to keep us persevering in prayer. Jesus, our Savior, we remember when you took your apostles to the Garden of Olives in the middle of the night so that they could be in prayer with you, and from whose heart sprang the complaint foretold in the Book of Psalms. I looked for someone to grieve me, and there was none. Someone to comfort me, and I did not find him. Grant that we may do this through more sincere love for you, greater generosity in your service, and greater faithfulness towards others in the fulfillment of your great commandment, the commandment of love, to love God with all our heart, with all our mind, with all our souls, with all our strength, and the commandment of love, to love our neighbor as you love him. Heavenly Father, we offer you the sadness and loneliness of the heart of Jesus, so that you may reign and be the companion and support of those who face the passage of time to eternity. Sacred Heart, we offer you the vigils of reparation to attract your mercy to the whole world. We want to be the balm of peace that heals your wounds and heals the wounds of your most holy body. We offer you our sacrifices of love in the most difficult moments of our lives, in reparation for our sins and those of the whole world. My Lord, our God, our Savior, we come before you longing to repair

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May our souls be like the blessed oil that heals your sacred wound, and like refreshing water to quench your burning thirst for souls. Your thirst to be loved and adored by all men in the blessed sacrament of the altar. We long to atone for the insults of sinners inflicted on you all over the world, and at every moment, day and night. O Father, we offer you all the acts of worship done by the souls who love you. Above all, we offer you your divine Son, immolated on the altar in every corner of the world. O Father, infinite good and compassionate, accept his most pure blood in atonement for all the outrages and sacrileges committed by humanity. Erase their sins and have mercy on them. O Eternal Father, accept the precious blood that Jesus Christ shed in his passion. By his wounds, by his head crowned with thorns, by his heart and by all his divine merits, forgive souls and save them. O precious blood of our Redeemer, we adore you with great respect and with great love. We want to repair the outrages that you receive from souls. O Holy God, in whose presence we are not worthy to stand, forgive all sins committed by thoughts and desires. Receive in expiation for his sins the thorn-crowned head of your beloved Son. Accept the blood that flows so copiously from his wounds. Purify minds that are tainted. Illuminate the darkness of their understanding. Let his blood be their strength, their light, and their life. Lord, by the inexhaustible mercy of your heart, by the desire to forgive repentant sinners, we ask that sinners and the insensitive be converted by the fire of love for the Immaculate Heart of Mary, and that we will not forget that if we want to seek happiness, in you we will find it, that if we would seek riches, we are the infinite wealth, and if we seek peace, only in you will we find it. Eternal Father, for the passion of your Son, for what he suffered, for those immense pains, we unite to that cross. O Heavenly Father, look at the wounds of your Son and deign to receive them so that the souls may open themselves to the touches of grace. May his blood soften the sin-hardened hearts and move them to do penance. May the weight of the cross on the shoulders of your divine Son move souls to unload the weight of their crimes on the tribunal of penance, and that the nails that pierce his sacred hands and feet grant us the grace to fear him and to love him. We ask you, Eternal Father, for all the souls. Through the passion of your Son, we offer you all our sorrows. We also offer you, O Heavenly Father, this crown of thorns of your beloved Son. For these sorrows, we pray to you for priests, that their vocations may be greater, that they may be pure, that they may be good children of God, worthy to consecrate the holy mysteries of the Holy Mass. We also offer you what your Son suffered, nailed to the cross, his burning thirst and all other torments of his agony, for sinners so that they may repent of their sins, and so that for the perseverance with which your Son prayed to you for the very ones who were crucifying him, and with that humility he asked you, forgive them because they do not know what they are doing. We beg you to grant to all souls that they have a great love for their neighbor and that they be faithful to your Son. My God, we beg you because Jesus asks us to. Amen. Dear Jesus, dear viewers, today too is the optional memorial of the feast day of Our Lady of Lourdes. We will now pray later on the compassion.

the sick, and let me read the excerpt in the Magnificat about Our Lady of Lourdes. On this day in 1858, a beautiful woman first appeared to 14-year-old Bernadette Soubirous, a poor French girl, clothed in a dazzling white dress girded in blue. The woman appeared in a dirty, dank hole, a stone grotto known to the locals as the pig shelter. On March 25, she revealed her name. I am the Immaculate Conception. Only 4 years earlier, Pius IX had declared the dogma that Mary had been immaculately conceived in the womb of her mother, receiving the saving graces of her son in anticipation of her divine motherhood. Today, the Grotto of Lourdes receives 6 million visitors each year. In the entrance antiphon for today's Mass for Our Lady of Lourdes, Hail, Holy Mother, who gave birth to the King, who rules heaven and earth forever. And this is the collect prayer before Mass. Grant, O merciful God, protection in our weakness, that we who keep the memorial of the Immaculate Mother of God may, with the help of her intercession, rise up from our iniquities through our Lord Jesus Christ, your Son, who lives and reigns with you in the unity of the Holy Spirit, God, forever and ever. Amen. And now, in honor of Our Lady of Lourdes and in remembrance of all the sick in our families, communities, among our friends, we will now pray the Litany of Compassion for the sick. We pray with special love and concern for all those who are ill or infirm, asking the Lord for His consoling grace to strengthen the sick in times of trial. Our response will be, Lord, be close and give your comfort. When pain or distress is overwhelming, we pray, Lord, be close and give your comfort. When the healing process goes slower than hope, Lord, be close to give your comfort. When terrified by treatments or therapy, Lord, be close to give your comfort. When it's hard to let go of long-held plans, Lord, be close to give your comfort. When the feelings of alienation arises, Lord, be close to hear, give your comfort. When worn out and weary, we pray, Lord, be close and give your comfort. When troubled by impatience and negativity, we pray, Lord, be close and give your comfort. When loneliness adds to anxiety, we pray, Lord, be close to hear your comfort. When sickness makes it difficult to communicate, we pray, Lord, be close to give your comfort. When discouragement or despondency sets in, we pray, Lord, be close to give your comfort. When fear makes it impossible to face the future, we pray, Lord, be close and give your comfort. When the ravages of disease attack self-esteem, we pray, Lord, be close and give your comfort. When anger and resentment assail, we pray, Lord, be close and give your comfort. When beset by worry or fretfulness, we pray, Lord, be close and give your comfort. When it is hard to rely on others for care, we pray, Lord, be close to give your comfort. When envy arises towards those who are healthy, we pray, Lord, be close to give your comfort. When pessimism or cynicism holds sway, we pray, Lord, be close to give your comfort. When anguish is intensified by the need for reconciliation, we pray,
Lord, be close to

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When loved ones are far away,

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Lord, be close to give your comfort. When friends draw back, fearful of disease, we pray. Lord, be close to give your comfort. When illness makes those who are suffering moody or irritable, we pray. Lord, be close to give your comfort. When haunted by regret and the shame of past sins, we pray. Lord, be close to give your comfort. When it's difficult to sleep, we pray. Lord, be close to give your comfort. When there's loss of appetite, we pray. Lord, be close to give your comfort. When there's resistance to necessary change, we pray. Lord, be close to give your comfort. When tempted by denial, we pray. Lord, be close to give your comfort. When nobody seems to understand, we pray. Lord, be close to give your comfort. When bound to house and restricted in movement, we pray. Lord, be close to give your comfort. When listlessness and apathy threatens, we pray. Lord, be close to give your comfort. When medication seems to make things worse, we pray. Lord, be close to give your comfort. When all that's needed is a caring touch, we pray. Lord, be close to give your comfort. When it's impossible to maintain familiar routines, we pray. Lord, be close to give your comfort. When it's hard to find the strength to go on, we pray. Lord, be close to give your comfort. When it becomes difficult to pray, we pray, Lord, be close to give your comfort. When suffering of any sort becomes hard to bear, Lord, we pray, Lord, be close to give your comfort. When death draws near, we pray, Lord, be close to give your comfort. Most merciful Father, your beloved Son showed special compassion to lepers, tenderness to those long sick, and healing to the infirm laid before him. We place before you all those who are ill, in need of healing grace. May the love and mercy of the divine physician raise up all who are suffering from sickness and restore them to health and peace. We ask this in the name of Jesus. Amen. Our Lady of Lourdes, pray for us, and especially for the sick in our communities, in our parishes, in our families, and among our friends. We thank you, dear Blessed Mother, Our Lady of Lourdes, for interceding for us. And now to commemorate this memorial, we also pray for your intentions, dear viewers, that you sent to us, especially those who are sick and in need of help. We have a call from Elaine from New York. Dear Jesus, she has prayers for Julia, who is in the hospital. We also pray for everybody in the hospital right now. Dwayne also, whose appendix burst, so he has surgery in the hospital in Naples. All those who are suffering and ill, we pray for their comfort and care. And there's a call from Melanie. Dear Lord, she asks healing for Claudia. And from Rosario in Texas, who was admitted to the hospital, we pray for a quick recovery. And Patricia Smith prays also for parents, both parents who have passed away,
So we also pray for those

our dearly departed, dear Jesus. Bless their souls, have mercy on them, especially those who are suffering in purgatory right now. We pray for their purification and quick ascension into your divine paradise. And there's a call from John in Pennsylvania who asks for protection from evil spirits. We pray, dear Jesus, for protection for all of us from the evil one. And there's a call from Maria in California. She prays for the healing of Georgia's pancreas. And we pray with her, dear Jesus, especially those with pancreatic cancer and acute pancreatic failures. Bless those, dear Jesus. This is a very serious illness. And we pray for your comfort, resources, and personal and medical help. And there's a call from Renee, dear Jesus, from Buffalo. He asks for prayers for Alan's healing from cellulitis. We pray for all those too with the same disease, dear Jesus. Bless Alan and all those suffering. And there's Diane from Texas. She prays for the healing of her face. Grant all those, Jesus Christ, all these petitions for healing of body, mind, and soul. And also from Esperanza, she prays for healing from her illness. Bless her, dear Lord, and all who are sick. Our Lady of Lourdes, please pray for these intentions. And there's a call from AJ from Delaware. Dear Jesus is struggling with faith. Bless all those who are likewise struggling with faith, especially the lost souls and troubled souls. Bring them the resources, dear Jesus, and the disposition to seek help and for people to come and help them in their faith matters. And there's a call from Patrick. As prayers for the for troubles in his life and that things turn out better. Dear Jesus, bless and guide people, especially like Patrick, who are in confusion, who are in anxiety and fear. Help them deal with it, Lord Jesus, and grant them the blessings and graces they need. And again, a call from John from Pennsylvania for protection also from evil spirits. Dear Jesus, we've been receiving many calls for this, from protection from the evil one. Grant us all protection from sin, anxiety, and fear. And may our guardian angels help us in our battle with the evil one. Now there's a call from Jerry in Michigan for health, for her blind dog, and for world peace. Jesus, she has peace. Pray for peace in the world right now. Grant us all peace in our hearts so we can reflect that in the world. And there's a call from Teresa in Georgia. She asks for prayers for mental health and a niece in prison. Help them all, dear Jesus. And she also would like to find a good husband. Dear Blessed Mother, St. Joseph, please help Teresa find a good spouse, just like many of the young ones right now. Grant them the guidance to choose holy and good spouses for their future, and grant them a wonderful family and children too. And there's a call from Edward. He asks for prayers for his children and also for financial aid. Bless those in want right now, dear Jesus, especially for their finances. And many of them have been laid off from their jobs and are looking for one. Just grant them the guidance and the material help.
at this

difficult times. And also another call from Cecilia in Texas for her son who needs financial help. Dear Jesus, in your mercy, help all those who are jobless and seeking financial material help. And Angelita from Spain calls for blessings and graces for Fermin. We pray for all those who are praying for their friends and family, dear Jesus, the natural intercessors who love them. Grant them too the graces. And there's a call from Doris of Michigan. She prays for the healing of her heart, and that she will be able to sleep better. So we pray for those too, Jesus. We need healings of heart, broken up, anxious, and sad and depressed. Grant them, Jesus, the graces and blessings for healing of the heart. And this is a call from Maria from Texas for Kristen and Michael to come back to the faith. So we pray also for conversion, dear Jesus, of our family and friends. Help them find the true faith in you and come back, dear Jesus. We pray for the lost sheep who were part of your fold and wandered away. Please call them back, Jesus. Come back to the sacraments and the church and the joy of peace in your company. And now we pray an ending for this holy hour. We thank you, Jesus, for this time of reparation, of blessings and petitions. We love you, we praise you, we adore you. Jesus, you're the true shepherd who leads us to your Eucharistic heart. Here you refresh our souls to continue the race with life-giving waters of encouragement and grace. When we can't go on any further, we get discouraged and disappointed. Here you renew us with a transfusion of love that allows us to continue and not give up, placing our trust in your Sacred Heart, all the past that is left behind. Both the good and the bad we give to you, Sacred Heart of Jesus. We trust in you completely. Here you consume everything in your Eucharistic love, repairing what is broken, restoring what is lost, healing what is wounded, correcting what is wrong, transforming all evil into good. In your redeeming grace, hold us and never let go of us, so that all our attention may be on the final goal of calling us to life on high in you, Jesus Christ. You are our gift. My God, we believe, we adore, we hope, and we love you. We ask your forgiveness for those who do not believe, do not adore, do not love, and do not hope in you. O most holy Trinity, Father, Son, and Holy Spirit, we adore you profoundly. We offer you the most precious body, blood, soul, and divinity of Jesus Christ, present in all the tabernacles of the world, in reparation for the outrages, sacrileges, and indifferences by which he is offended. By the infinite merits of the Sacred Heart of Jesus and the Immaculate Heart of Mary, we beg the conversion of poor sinners. Our Lady of Lourdes, pray for us. In the name of the Father, and of the Son, and of the Holy Spirit. Amen.

In the name of the Father, and of the Son, and of the Holy Spirit. Amen. We unite ourselves with the Immaculate Heart of Mary, all the angels and saints in heaven, the souls in purgatory, and all the just on earth, joined with the holy sacrifice celebrated in all masses across the earth. We offer our prayers, our tears, joys, and our sufferings to Jesus for the conversion of sinners and the salvation of the dying. O Lord, how truly great you are! My soul calls out to adore you. All glory, all praise to you, Father and Son, and to the Holy Spirit, as it was in the beginning, is now, and will be forever. Amen. Alleluia.

Almighty and eternal God, we kneel, we prostrate our very selves before your holy altar. Our deepest desire is purely to adore your living and present Son in the most blessed sacrament. Through the endless merits of the Sacred Heart of Jesus, many souls find salvation and reparation for their sins, for the Church and the Pope, all the clergy, and all the apostles of prayer. O Heavenly King of the highest lineage that has ever been, made small and has remained in the host. Jesus, we believe that you are truly present in this sacrament of love. With infinite love, you love us. Here, you receive us with open arms and fill us with peace, interceding for us to the Father to obtain all that truly makes us happy and holy. We have come to worship you in spirit and truth. Here, you are yourself, and we know that your heart burns for each one of us and that you long to be loved by each of us in return. You come with infinite love and humility in the Sacred Host so that we may not be afraid to draw near you. We ask that through the Immaculate Heart of Mary, we learn to love you with perfect love so that we can forgive others as you forgive. We bless you, Lord, for the gift of yourself in the Holy Eucharist. We adore you as the treasure of our hearts. We praise you for your infinite mercy. We want to console you for those who do not love you and to ask you with trust that you will open the gates of your love upon the whole world, that all may be one in your divine will, in your love, and in your heart. Our Lord and our God, you are the living water that renews, loves, rejoices, and flows from your heart in the Eucharist for all those who come to you. We praise you and we bless you. All glory be to you, Jesus, for this sacrament of unity that brings us today to you in a lasting friendship, in a divine intimacy where you prove without a doubt that God is love. Give me, Jesus, that perfect love that casts out everything, fear, and that our souls may find the rest living in your tenderness. Free our minds from all anxiety and discomfort, so that with the confidence of a child, we can surrender to you along with our freedom and understanding through the Immaculate Heart of Mary. Eucharistic Heart of Jesus, burning with love for us, inflame our hearts with love for you until with you we have one will, so that we can love the things that you love and do what you would do, because you have said, "Everyone who does the will of my Father is my brother, my sister, and my mother." Center our lives in the depth of your love, Jesus, so that we may be free from the seduction of the flesh and of the passing things of this world. May we find our joy in your friendship, our treasure in your love, our riches in your merits, our weakness in your grace, our happiness in union with you, and peace in the Father's will. All praise to you, Jesus, for your power and love in the Blessed Sacrament. Here you constantly intercede for the salvation of all. Here you continue to atone for every sin committed, offering the merits of Calvary to make amends for every wrong. Here you call us to join you in prayer so that we can hear you, receive many blessings, and comfort you. In you, with you, and through you. We pray with trust for the conversion of the whole world without having any merit of our own but trusting in yours. We offer to the Heavenly Father the infinite merits of your Sacred Heart, together with the merits of the Immaculate Heart of Mary for the salvation of souls. Free all people, Jesus, from the bondage of sin and division, for each soul is so precious to you. Bring us home rejoicing in the victory of your mercy through the infinite merits.

midst of your holy wounds, because you are more powerful than all the forces of hell. We trust completely in your promise of the gospel. Behold, I come to make all things new. Praise be to you, Jesus, truly present in the Blessed Sacrament. Lamb of God, King of Kings, our Savior, Light of the World, by the light of your Eucharistic love, expel all darkness from our minds and hearts so that we can clearly see the height and depth of your personal love for us. With this light, Jesus, our faith increases. Perfect our hope so that we never give in to any form of sadness or discouragement. Give us wisdom to see everything from God's point of view, so that we can walk in the light of truth and virtue, living according to the will of the Father. May the heart of Jesus, in the Blessed Sacrament, always be praised, always adored and loved, with grateful love in all the tabernacles of the world, until the end of time. Amen.

Heavenly Father, we come before you today with a heart full and overflowing with gratitude. Thank you, Lord, for the magnificent world you have created. We thank you, Jesus, that we are not alone. You are here always in all the tabernacles of the earth, and because we always find in you comfort in our afflictions, healing in our sicknesses, and strength in our weaknesses. Thank you for your precious body and blood that saves us and gives us eternal life. Thank you for your merciful love that forgives us all. All praise to you, Lord Jesus, in the Blessed Sacrament. We thank you for the immensity of heaven that reflects your greatness and for each new day you give us. We praise and bless you for the delicate petals and vibrant colors of the flowers. Lord, we are fascinated by the starry nights you have created, the moon and the sun that illuminates the darkness and reminds us of your infinite reach. Most of all, we thank you for the people we love, for the families who take care of us and the friends who walk by our side. Thank you for the joy of your love. May we never

be blind to the beauty that surrounds us, but may we always walk in spirit of praise and thanksgiving for your wonderful works. We thank you that you cleanse our sins, which are very heavy burdens on our hearts. All praise to you, Lord, in the Blessed Sacrament. Thank you, Lord, for all the blessings you pour out in your tabernacle and in the church. Thank you for the strength of your blessed sacraments. All praise to you, Jesus, in the Blessed Sacrament. The ends of the earth marvel at your wonders. The whole earth, from sunrise to sunset, filled with your joy. Give thanks to the Lord. Open the doors of holiness to us. We will enter and give thanks. This is the door of the Lord, through which the righteous may enter. We will thank you that you have responded to our call and that you have saved us. The stone which the builders discarded, it has become the cornerstone. This is the work of the Lord. Lord, what a wonder for our eyes to behold. This very day was made by you, the Lord. We rejoice and rejoice. We offer our heartfelt thanks to you, Lord, in the Blessed Sacrament of the altar. O Lord, grant us your salvation. May you be forever blessed and praised. The Lord God is indeed our light. We give thanks to you, Lord, because you are good, because your mercy is eternal and your love lasts forever. Glory be to the Father, and to the Son, and to the Holy Spirit, as it was in the beginning, is now, and will be forever. Amen. My Jesus, I love you with all my heart. I feel sorry to have offended your infinite goodness so many times. I promise with your grace not to offend you again in the future. I give you all my will, my affections, my desires, and everything I possess. From now on, dispose of me and everything I have as you please. All I ask and desire is your holy love, the final perseverance, and the perfect fulfillment of your will. I entrust to you the souls in purgatory, but especially to those who had the greatest devotion to the Blessed Sacrament and the Blessed Virgin Mary. Sacred Heart of Jesus, in you we place our trust and offer this prayer of reparation as a tribute of love to the Immaculate Heart of the Blessed Virgin Mary. She who is the vessel of purity and holiness, she who is a model of all virtue. Her virginal womb was the first living sanctuary, the first walking tabernacle. Your mother will beautify our hearts. She will show roses of exquisite perfumes and fragrances within us. Through her hands, we unite our sacrifices and love. We want to give you back all the lack of love that you have received from your creatures. We want to console your heart and unite ourselves to the mysteries of your sacred passion. We also want to make reparation for the wounds of your divine heart, outraged and profaned in the Holy Host for all the offenses he receives from many souls. Jesus, when on the eve of your passion, you were praying in the garden, the vision of all the sins of the world and the ingratitude of men who turned away from you tortured your heart. So great were your sufferings that they made you sweat blood. You're trashed by so many spears of heartbreak and ingratitude from your creatures. You are scourged and crucified again. The sins of men have brought you to extreme agony. Behold now, Jesus, we come to you and abide with you. We will accompany you in your agony, and we will tell you about our love. Grant us the grace to be able to be with you and to keep us persevering in prayer. Jesus, our Savior, we remember when you took your apostles to the Garden of Olives in the middle of the night so that they could be in prayer with you, and from whose heart sprang the complaint foretold in the Book of Psalms.

I looked for someone to grieve me, and there was none, and someone to comfort me, and I did not find him. Grant that we may do this through a more sincere love for you, greater generosity in your service, and greater faithfulness toward others in the fulfillment of your great commandment. The commandment of love God with all our heart, with all our mind, with all our soul, and with all our strength, and the commandment to love our neighbor as you love him. Heavenly Father, we offer you the sadness and loneliness of the heart of Jesus, so that you may deign to be the companion and support of those who face the passage of time to eternity. Sacred Heart, we offer you our vigils of reparation to attract your mercy to the whole world. We want to be the balm of peace that heals your wounds and heals the wounds of your most holy body. We offer you our sacrifices of love and the most difficult moments of our lives in reparation for our sins and those of the whole world. My Lord, our God, our Savior, we come before you, longing to repair our relationship with you. May our souls be like the blessed oil that heals your sacred wounds, and like refreshing water to quench your burning thirst for souls. Your thirst to be loved and adored by all men in the blessed sacrament of the altar. We long to atone for the insults of sinners inflicted on you all over the world and at every moment, day and night. O Father, we offer you all the acts of worship done by the souls who love you. Above all, we offer you your divine Son, immolated on the altar in every corner of the world. O Father, infinitely good and compassionate, accept his most pure blood in atonement for all the outrages and sacrileges committed by humanity. Erase their sins and have mercy on them. O eternal Father, accept the precious blood that Jesus Christ shed in his passion. By his wounds, by his head crowned with thorns, by his heart, by all his divine merits, forgive souls and save them. O precious blood of our Redeemer, we adore you with great respect and with great love, and we want to repair the outrages that you receive from souls. O most holy God, in whose presence we are not worthy to stand, forgive all sins committed by thoughts and desires. Receive in expiation for these sins the thorn-crowned head of your beloved Son. Accept the blood that flows so copiously from his wounds. Purify minds that are tainted. Illuminate the darkness of their understanding, and that his blood be their strength, their light, and their life. Lord, by the inexhaustible mercy of your heart and by the desire to forgive repentant sinners, we ask that sinners and the insensitive be converted by the fire of love of the Immaculate Heart of Mary, and that we will not forget that if we want to seek happiness in you, we will find it. That if we would seek riches, you are the infinite wealth, and if we seek peace, only in you we will find it. Eternal Father, for the passion of your Son, for what he suffered, for those immense pains, we unite to that cross. O Heavenly Father, look at the wounds of your Son, and deign to receive them so that the souls may open themselves to the touches of grace. May his blood soften the sin-hardened hearts and move them to do penance. May the weight of the cross on the shoulders of your divine Son move souls to unload the weight of their crimes on the tribunal of penance. And that the nails that pierced his sacred hands and feet grant us the grace to fear him and to love him. We ask you, eternal Father, for all these souls. Through the passion of your Son,

We offer you all our sorrows. We also offer you, O Heavenly Father, this crown of thorns of your beloved Son. For these sorrows, I pray to you for priests, that their vocation may be greater, that they may be pure, that they may be good children of God, worthy to consecrate the holy mysteries of the Holy Mass. I also offer you what your Son suffered nailed to the cross, his burning thirst and all the other torments of his agony for sinners, so that they may repent of their sins, and so that for that perseverance with which your Son prayed to you for the very ones who were crucifying him, and with that humility he asked you, forgive them because they do not know what they are doing. I beg you to grant to all souls that they have a great love for their neighbor and that they be faithful to your Son. Yes, my God, I beg you because Jesus asked me to. Amen. O Jesus, now I wish to pray the Lord's Prayer 7 times in unity with the love with which you sanctified this prayer in your heart. Take it from my lips into your divine heart. Improve and complete it so much that it brings as much honor and joy to the Trinity as you granted it on earth with this prayer. May these pour upon your humanity in glorification to your painful wounds and the precious blood that you spilled from them. Our Father, who art in heaven, hallowed be thy name. Thy kingdom come, thy will be done, on earth as it is in heaven. Give us this day our daily bread, and forgive us our trespasses, as we forgive those who trespass against us. And lead us not into temptation, but deliver us from evil. Amen. Hail Mary, full of grace, the Lord is with thee. Blessed art thou among women, and blessed is the fruit of thy womb, Jesus. Holy Mary, Mother of God, pray for us sinners, now and at the hour of our death. Amen. Eternal Father, through Mary's unblemished hands and the divine heart of Jesus, we offer you the first wounds, the first pains, and the first bloodshed as atonement for my and all of humanity's sins of youth, as protection against the first mortal sin, especially among my relatives. Amen. Our Father, who art in heaven, hallowed be thy name. Thy kingdom come, thy will be done on earth as it is in heaven. Give us this day our daily bread, and forgive us our trespasses, as we forgive those who trespass against us. And lead us not into temptation, but deliver us from evil. Amen. Hail Mary, full of grace, the Lord is with thee. Blessed art thou among women, and blessed is the fruit of thy womb, Jesus. Holy Mary, Mother of God, pray for us sinners, now and at the hour of our death. Amen. Eternal Father, through Mary's unblemished hands and the divine heart of Jesus, we offer you the terrifying suffering of Jesus' heart on the Mount of Olives and every drop of his bloody sweat as atonement for my and all of humanity's sins of the heart, as protection against such sins and for the spreading of divine and brotherly love. Amen. Our Father, who art in heaven, hallowed be thy name. Thy kingdom come, thy will be done, on earth as it is in heaven. Give us this day our daily bread, and forgive us our trespasses, as we forgive those who trespass against us. And lead us not into temptation, but deliver us from evil. Amen. Hail Mary, full of grace, the Lord is with thee. Blessed art thou among women, and blessed is the fruit of thy womb, Jesus. Holy Mary, Mother of God, pray for us sinners, now and at the hour of our death. Amen. Eternal Father, through Mary's unblemished hands and the divine heart of

Jesus, we offer you the many thousands of wounds, the gruesome pains, and the precious blood of the flogging as atonement for my and all of humanity's sins of the flesh, as protection against such sins, and the preservation of innocence, especially among my relatives. Amen. Our Father, who art in heaven, hallowed be thy name. Thy kingdom come, thy will be done on earth as it is in heaven. Give us this day our daily bread, and forgive us our trespasses, as we forgive those who trespass against us. And lead us not into temptation, but deliver us from evil. Amen. Hail Mary, full of grace, the Lord is with thee. Blessed art thou among women, and blessed is the fruit of thy womb, Jesus. Holy Mary, Mother of God, pray for us sinners, now and at the hour of our death. Amen. Eternal Father, through Mary's unblemished hands and the divine heart of Jesus, we offer you the wounds, the pains, and the precious blood of Jesus' holy head, from the crowning with thorns, as atonement for all my and all of humanity's sins of the Spirit, as protection against such sins and the spreading of Christ's kingdom here on earth. Amen. Our Father, who art in heaven, hallowed be thy name. Thy kingdom come, thy will be done on earth as it is in heaven. Give us this day our daily bread, and forgive us our trespasses, as we forgive those who trespass against us. And lead us not into temptation, but deliver us from evil. Amen. Hail Mary, full of grace, the Lord is with thee. Blessed art thou among women, and blessed is the fruit of thy womb, Jesus. Holy Mary, Mother of God, pray for us sinners, now and at the hour of our death. Amen. Eternal Father, through Mary's unblemished hands and the divine heart of Jesus, we offer you the sufferings on the way of the cross, especially his holy wound on his shoulder and its precious blood, as atonement for my and all of humanity's rebellion against the cross, every grumbling against your holy arrangements, and all other sins and true love of the cross. Amen. Our Father, who art in heaven, hallowed be thy name. Thy kingdom come, thy will be done on earth as it is in heaven. Give us this day our daily bread, and forgive us our trespasses, as we forgive those who trespass against us. And lead us not into temptation, but deliver us from evil. Amen. Hail Mary, full of grace, the Lord is with thee. Blessed art thou among women, and blessed is the fruit of thy womb, Jesus. Holy Mary, Mother of God, pray for us sinners, now and at the hour of our death. Amen. Eternal Father, through Mary's unblemished hands and the divine heart of Jesus, we offer you your Son on the cross, his nailing and raising, his wounds on the hands and feet, and the three streams of his precious blood that poured forth from these for us. His extreme tortures of the body and soul, his precious death and its non-bleeding renewal in all holy masses on earth, as atonement for all wounds against vows and regulations within the orders, as reparation for my and all of the world's sins, for the sick and the dying, for all holy priests and laymen, for the Holy Father's intentions toward the restoration of Christian families, for the strengthening of faith, for our country and unity among all nations in Christ and his church, as well as for the diaspora. Amen. Our Father, who art in heaven, hallowed be thy name. Thy kingdom come, thy will be done on earth as it is in heaven. Give us this day our daily bread, and forgive us our trespasses, as we forgive those who trespass against us. And lead us not into temptation, but deliver us from evil. Amen. Hail Mary, full of grace, the Lord is with thee. Blessed art thou among women, and blessed is the fruit of thy womb, Jesus. Holy Mary, Mother of God, pray for us sinners, now and at the hour of our death. Amen. Eternal Father, accept as worthy for the needs of the Holy Church and as atonement for the sins of all mankind, the precious blood and water which poured forth from the wound of Jesus' divine heart.
Be merciful and gracious toward us. Blood of Christ, the last precious content of his holy heart, wash me of all my and others' guilt of sin. Water from the side of Christ, wash me clean of all punishments for sin and extinguish the flames of purgatory for me and for all the poor souls. Amen. Jesus, we give you our hearts, molded according to your will. You are the way, the truth, and the life.

As we pray together today, we pray for the intentions dear to the hearts of all our Maria Vision viewers, and especially those who have called into our prayer line. We are praying for John in Pennsylvania for protection against evil spirits. We are praying for Daniel for healing from the flu. We are praying for Stephanie in Texas for herself and her family. We pray for Carlos in Texas and his health. We pray for Shirley in Kentucky, for Kathleen's brother who had a stroke. We are praying alongside Candace in Michigan for her surgery, for her family and her friends. We pray with Angelita for Fermin, Emilio, Jose, Manuel, and Mariano. We pray with John for spiritual protection and emotional support. Our prayers are with Mina for spiritual protection and for her son, Clayton. We are praying with Maria Eliza for Liam Conejo. We are praying with Marco for Edward Michael's successful recovery, for Michael's procedure. We're praying alongside Cynthia for healing in Texas. We are praying for Maria, for her intentions and healing. We pray alongside Nancy in Florida for healing back, for her back and knees, for healing for her brother. Our prayers are with John in Pennsylvania for praying against evil spirits. We pray with Patrick in New York for his parents who have passed away. We are praying for a viewer in Texas. We are praying for Rosario Gonzalez, who was admitted to the hospital, and for her recovery. We pray alongside Jerry in Michigan for health and for blind dog and world peace. Our prayers are with Maria for Christine and Michael coming back to the faith for health and vision. We pray in unison with Patrick in Florida for troubles in his life and for things to be better. We're praying with John in Pennsylvania for protection from evil spirits. We are also praying for Melanie in New York and for healing for Claudia. And we are praying for Elaine in New York, for her daughter, Julia, who was in the hospital. For these intentions and all of those of our viewers, we pray to the Lord. Lord, hear our prayer. Jesus, you are the good shepherd who leads us to your Eucharistic heart. Here, you refresh our souls to continue the race with life-giving waters of encouragement and grace. When I can't go any further, I get discouraged and disappointed. Here, you renew me with a transfusion of love that allows me to continue and not give up, placing my trust in your Sacred Heart, all the past that is left behind. Both the good and the bad we give to you. Sacred Heart of Jesus, we trust in you completely. Here, you consume everything in your Eucharistic love, repairing what is broken, restoring what is lost, healing what is wounded, correcting what is wrong, transforming all evil into good. In your redeeming grace,

0: hold me and never let go of me, so that all my attention may be on the final goal, calling me to life on high in you, Christ Jesus. You are my gift. My God, I believe, I adore, I hope, and I love you. I ask your forgiveness for those who do not believe, do not adore, do not hope, and do not love you. O most holy Trinity, Father, Son, and Holy Spirit, I adore you profoundly. I offer you the most precious body, blood, soul, and divinity of Jesus Christ, present in all the tabernacles of the world, in reparation for the outrages, sacrileges, and indifferences by which he is offended. By the infinite merits of the Sacred Heart of Jesus and the Immaculate Heart of Mary, we beg the conversion of poor sinners. In the name of the Father, and of the Son, and of the Holy Spirit, amen.
1: Mary, Mother of the Eucharistic Lord, pray for me and obtain for me a greater love for Jesus. Amen. We unite ourselves with the Immaculate Heart of Mary, all the angels and saints in heaven, the souls in purgatory, and all the just on earth, joined with the Holy Sacrifice celebrated in all Masses across the earth. We offer our prayers, our tears, joys, and our sufferings to Jesus for the conversion of sinners and the salvation of the dying. O Lord, how truly great you are! My soul calls out to adore you. All glory, all praise to you, Father, and the Son, and to the Holy Spirit, as it is, was in the beginning, is now, and will be forever. Amen. Alleluia. Almighty and eternal God, we kneel, we prostrate our very selves before your altar. Our deepest desire is purely to adore your living and present Son in the most blessed sacrament. Through the endless merits of the Sacred Heart of Jesus, may souls find salvation and reparation for their sins by the Church and the Pope, all the clergy, and all the apostles of prayer. O King of Kings, King of the highest lineage that has ever been, made small and has remained in the host. Jesus, we believe that you are truly present in this sacrament of love. With infinite love, you love us. Here you receive us with open arms and fill us with peace, interceding for us to the Father to obtain all that truly makes us happy and holy. We have come to worship you in spirit and truth. Here you are yourself, and we know that your heart burns for each one of us and that you long to be loved by each of us in return. You come with infinite love and humility in the Sacred Host, so that we may not be afraid to draw near you. We ask that through the Immaculate Heart of Mary, we learn to love you with perfect love, so that we can forgive others as you forgive. We bless you, Lord, for the gift of yourself in the Holy Eucharist. We adore you as the treasure of our hearts. We praise you for your infinite mercy. We want to console you for those who do not love you, and to ask you with trust that you will open the gates of your love upon the whole world, that all may be one in your divine will, in your love, and in your heart. Our Lord and our God, you are the living water that renews, loves, rejoices, and flows from your heart in the Eucharist for all those who come.

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We praise you and we bless you. All glory be to you, Jesus, for this sacrament of unity that brings us today to you in a lasting friendship.

free our minds from all anxiety and discomfort, so that with the confidence of a child, we can surrender to you along with our freedom and understanding through the Immaculate Heart of Mary. Eucharistic Heart of Jesus, burning with love for us, inflame our hearts with love for you until with you we have one will, so that we can love the things that you love and do what you would do, because you have said, "Everyone who does the will of my Father is my brother, my sister, and my mother." Center our lives in the depth of your love, Jesus, so that we may be free from the seductions of the flesh and of the passing things of this world. May we find our joy in your friendship, our treasure in your love, our riches in your merits, our weakness in your grace, our happiness in union with you, and peace in the Father's will. All praise to you, Jesus, for your power and love in the Blessed Sacrament. Here you constantly intercede for the salvation of all. 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Here you call us to join you in prayer, so that we can hear you, receive many blessings, and comfort you. In you, with you, and through you, we pray with trust for the conversion of the whole world without having any merit of our own, but trusting in yours. We offer to the Heavenly Father the infinite merits of your Sacred Heart, together with the merits of the Immaculate Heart of Mary for the salvation of souls. Free all people, Jesus, from the bondage of sin and division, for each soul is so precious to you. Bring us home rejoicing in the victory of your mercy. Through the infinite merits of your holy wounds, because you are more powerful than all the forces of hell, we trust completely in your promise of the gospel. Behold, I come to make all things new. Praise be to you, Jesus, truly present in the Blessed Sacrament. Lamb of God, King of Kings, our Savior, Light of the World, by the light of your Eucharistic love, expel all darkness from our minds and hearts so that we can clearly see the height and depth of your personal love for us. With this light, Jesus, our faith increases. Perfect our hope so that we never give in to any form of sadness or discouragement. Give us wisdom to see everything from God's point of view, so that we can walk in the light of truth and virtue, living according to the will of the Father. May the heart of Jesus in the Blessed Sacrament always be praised, always adored and loved with grateful love in all the tabernacles of the world until the end of time. Amen.

Heavenly Father, we come before you today with a heart full and overflowing with gratitude. Thank you, Lord, for the magnificent world you have created. Thank you, Jesus, that we are not alone. You are here always, in all the tabernacles of the earth, and because we always find in you the comfort in our afflictions, healing in our sicknesses, and strength in our weaknesses. Thank you for your precious body and blood that saves us and gives us eternal life. Thank you for your merciful love that forgives us all. All praise to you, Lord Jesus, in the Blessed Sacrament. We thank you for the immensity of heaven that reflects your greatness and for each new day you give us. We praise and bless you for the delicate petals and vibrant colors of the flowers. Lord, we are fascinated by the starry nights you have created, the moon and the sun that illuminate the darkness and remind us of your infinite reach. Most of all, we thank you for the people we love, for the families who take care of us, and the friends who walk by our side. Thank you for the joy of your love. May we never be blind to the beauty that surrounds us, but may we always walk in spirit of praise and thanksgiving for your wonderful works. Thank you that you cleanse our sins, which are very heavy burdens on our hearts. All praise to you, Lord, in the Blessed Sacrament. Thank you, Lord, for all the blessings you pour out in your tabernacle and in the church. Thank you for the strength of your blessed sacraments. All praise to you, Jesus, in the Blessed Sacrament. The ends of the earth marvel at your wonders. The whole earth, from sunrise to sunset, filled with your joy. Give thanks to the Lord. Open the doors of holiness to us. We will enter and give thanks. This is the door of the Lord through which the righteous may enter. We will thank you that you have responded to our call.

and that you have saved us. The stone which the builders discarded, it has become the cornerstone. This is the work of the Lord. Lord, what a wonder for our eyes to behold. This very day was made by you, the Lord. We rejoice and rejoice. We offer our heartfelt thanks to you, Lord, in the blessed sacrament of the altar. O Lord, grant us your salvation. May you be forever blessed and praised. The Lord God is indeed our light. We give thanks to you, Lord, because you are good, because your mercy is eternal and your love lasts forever. Glory be to the Father, and to the Son, and to the Holy Spirit, as it was in the beginning, is now, and will be forever. Amen.

Reparation to the Blessed Sacrament. My Jesus, I love you with all my heart. I feel sorry to have offended your infinite goodness so many times. I promise with your grace not to offend you again in the future. I give you all my will, my affections, my desires, and everything I possess. From now on, dispose of me and everything I have as you please. All I ask and desire is your holy love, the final perseverance, and the perfect fulfillment of your will. I entrust you the souls in purgatory, but especially to those who had the greatest devotion to the Blessed Sacrament and to the Blessed Virgin Mary. Sacred Heart of Jesus, in you we place our trust and offer this prayer of reparation as a tribute of love to the Immaculate Heart of the Blessed Virgin Mary. She who is the vessel of purity and holiness. She who is the model of all virtue. Her virginal womb was the first living sanctuary, the first walking tabernacle. Your mother will beautify our hearts. She will show roses of exquisite perfumes and fragrances within us. Through her hands, we unite our sacrifices and love. We want to give you back all the lack of love that you have received from your creatures. We want to console your heart and unite ourselves to the mysteries of your sacred passion. We also want to make reparation for the wounds of your divine heart, outraged and profaned in the Holy Host, for all the offenses he receives from many souls. Jesus, when on the eve of your passion, you were praying in the garden, the vision of all the sins of the world and the ingratitude of men who turned away from you tortured your heart. So great were your sufferings that they made you sweat blood. You're trashed by so many spears of heartbreak and ingratitude from your creatures. You were scourged and crucified again. The sins of men have brought you to extreme agony. Behold now, Jesus, we come to you and abide with you. We will accompany you in your agony, and we will tell you about our love. Grant us the grace to be able to be with you and to keep us persevering in prayer. Jesus, our Savior, we remember when you took your apostles to the Garden of Olives in the middle of the night so that they could be in prayer with you, and from whose heart sprang the complaint foretold in the book of Psalms. I look for someone to grieve me, and there was none, and someone to comfort me, and I did not find him.

Grant that we may do this through a more sincere love for you, greater generosity in your service, and greater faithfulness towards others in the fulfillment of your great commandment. Commandment of love God with all our heart, with all our mind, with all our soul, and with all our strength, and the commandment to love our neighbor as you love him. Heavenly Father, we offer you the sadness and loneliness of the heart of Jesus, so that you may deign and be the companion and support of those who face the passage of time in eternity. Sacred Heart, we offer you our vigils of reparation to attract your mercy to the whole world. We want to be the balm of peace that heals your wounds and heals the wounds of your most holy body. We offer you our sacrifices of love and the most difficult moments of our lives in reparation for our sins and those of the whole world. My Lord, our God, our Savior, we come before you longing to repair our relationship with you. May our souls be like the blessed oil that heals your sacred wounds and like refreshing water to quench your burning thirst for souls, your thirst to be loved and adored by all men in the blessed sacrament of the altar. We long to atone for the insults of sinners inflicted on you all over the world and at every moment, day and night. O Father, we offer you all the acts of worship done by the souls who love you. Above all, we offer you your divine Son, immolated on the altar in every corner of the world. O Father, infinitely good and compassionate, accept his most pure blood in atonement for all the outrages and sacrileges committed by humanity. Erase their sins and have mercy on them. O eternal Father, accept precious blood that Jesus shed in his passion. By his wounds, by his head crowned with thorns, by his heart, by all his divine merits, forgive souls and save them. O precious blood of our Redeemer, we adore you with great respect and with great love, and we want to repair the outrages that you receive from souls. O most holy God, in whose presence we are not worthy to stand, forgive all sins committed by thoughts and desires. Receive in expiation for these sins the thorn-crowned head of your beloved Son. Accept the blood that flows so copiously from his wounds. Purify minds that are tainted. Illuminate the darkness of their understanding, and that his blood be their strength, their light, and their life. Lord, by the inexhaustible mercy of your heart and by the desire to forgive repentant sinners, we ask that sinners and the insensitive be converted by the fire of love of the Immaculate Heart of Mary, and that we will not forget that if we want to seek happiness in you, we will find it. That if we would seek riches, you are the infinite wealth, and if we seek peace, only in you we will find it. Eternal Father, for the passion of your Son, for what he suffered, for those immense pains, we unite to that cross. O Heavenly Father, look at the wounds of your Son, and deign to receive them so that souls may open themselves to the touches of grace. May his blood soften the sin-hardened hearts and move them to do penance. May the weight

of the cross on the shoulders of your divine Son moves souls to unload the weight of their crimes on the tribunal of penance, and that the nails that pierced his sacred hands and feet grant us the grace to fear him and to love him. We ask you, Eternal Father, for all these souls. Through the passion of your Son, we offer you all our sorrows. We also offer you, O Heavenly Father, this crown of thorns of your beloved Son. For these sorrows, I pray to you for priests, that their vocation may be greater, that they may be pure, that they may be good children of God, worthy to consecrate the holy mysteries of the Holy Mass. I also offer you what your Son suffered nailed to the cross, his burning thirst, and all the other torments of his agony for sinners, so that they may repent of their sins, and so that for that perseverance with which your Son prayed to you for the very ones who were crucifying him, and with that humility he asked you, forgive them because they do not know what they are doing. I beg you to grant to all souls that they have a great love for their neighbor and that they be faithful to your Son. Yes, my God, I beg you because Jesus asks me to. O Jesus, now I wish to pray the Lord's Prayer 7 times in unity with the love with which you sanctified this prayer in your heart. Take it from my lips into your divine heart. Improve and complete it so much that it brings as much honor and joy to the Trinity as you granted it on earth with this prayer. May these pour upon your humanity in glorification to your painful wounds and the precious blood that you spilled for them.

First prayer, the circumcision. Our Father, who art in heaven, hallowed be thy name. Thy kingdom come, thy will be done on earth as it is in heaven. Give us this day our daily bread, and forgive us our trespasses as we forgive those who trespass against us. And lead us not into temptation, but deliver us from evil. Amen. Hail Mary, full of grace, the Lord is with thee. Blessed art thou among women, and blessed is the fruit of thy womb, Jesus. Holy Mary, Mother of God, pray for us sinners, now and at the hour of our death. Amen. Eternal Father, through Mary's unblemished hands and the divine heart of Jesus, we offer you the first wounds, the first pains, and the first bloodshed as atonement for my and all of humanity's sins of youth, as protection against the first mortal sin, especially among my relatives. Amen. Second prayer, the suffering on the Mount of Olives. Our Father, who art in heaven, hallowed be thy name. Thy kingdom come, thy will be done on earth as it is in heaven. Give us this day our daily bread, and forgive us our trespasses as we forgive those who trespass against us. And lead us not into temptation, but deliver us from evil. Amen. Hail Mary, full of grace, the Lord is with thee. Blessed art thou among women, and blessed is the fruit of thy womb, Jesus. Holy Mary, Mother of God, pray for us sinners, now and at the hour of our death. Eternal Father, through Mary's unblemished hands and the divine heart of Jesus, we offer you the terrifying suffering of Jesus' heart on the Mount of Olives and every

drop of his bloody sweat as atonement for my and all of humanity's sins of the heart, as protection against such sins, and for the spreading of divine and brotherly love. Amen. Third prayer, the flogging. Our Father, who art in heaven, hallowed be thy name. Thy kingdom come, thy will be done on earth as it is in heaven. Give us this day our daily bread, and forgive us our trespasses as we forgive those who trespass against us. And lead us not into temptation, but deliver us from evil. Amen. Hail Mary, full of grace, the Lord is with thee. Blessed art thou among women, and blessed is the fruit of thy womb, Jesus. Holy Mary, Mother of God, pray for us sinners, now and at the hour of our death. Amen. Eternal Father, through Mary's unblemished hands and the divine heart of Jesus, we offer you the many thousands of wounds, the gruesome pains, and the precious blood of the flogging as atonement for my and all of humanity's sins of the flesh, as protection against such sins and the preservation of innocence, especially among my relatives. Amen. The fourth prayer is the crowning of thorns. Our Father, who art in heaven, hallowed be thy name. Thy kingdom come, thy will be done on earth as it is in heaven. Give us this day our daily bread, and forgive us our trespasses as we forgive those who trespass against us. And lead us not into temptation, but deliver us from evil. Amen. Hail Mary, full of grace, the Lord is with thee. Blessed art thou among women, and blessed is the fruit of thy womb, Jesus. Holy Mary, Mother of God, pray for us sinners, now and at the hour of our death. Amen. The fourth prayer is the crowning of thorns. Our Father, who art in heaven, hallowed be thy name. Thy kingdom come, thy will be done on earth as it is in heaven. Give us this day our daily bread, and forgive us our trespasses as we forgive those who trespass against us. And lead us not into temptation, but deliver us from evil. Amen. Hail Mary, full of grace, the Lord is with thee. Blessed art thou among women, and blessed is the fruit of thy womb, Jesus. Holy Mary, Mother of God, pray for us sinners, now and at the hour of our death. Amen. Eternal Father, through Mary's unblemished hands and the divine heart of Jesus, we offer you the wounds, the pains, and the precious blood of Jesus' holy head from the crowning with thorns as atonement for my and all of humanity's sins of the Spirit, as protection against such sins and the spreading of Christ's kingdom here on earth. Amen. Fifth prayer, the carrying of the cross. Our Father, who art in heaven, hallowed be thy name. Thy kingdom come, thy will be done on earth as it is in heaven. Give us this day our daily bread, and forgive us our trespasses as we forgive those who trespass against us. And lead us not into temptation, but deliver us from evil. Amen. Hail Mary, full of grace, the Lord is with thee. Blessed art thou among women, and blessed is the fruit of thy womb, Jesus. Holy Mary, Mother of God, pray for us sinners, now and at the hour of our death. Amen. Eternal Father,
through Mary's unblemished hands and the divine heart of Jesus.

we offer you the sufferings on the way of the cross, especially his holy wound on his shoulder and its precious blood as atonement for my and all of humanity's rebellion against the cross. Every grumbling against your holy arrangements and all other sins and true love of the cross. Amen. The sixth prayer, the crucifixion. Our Father, who art in heaven, hallowed be thy name. Thy kingdom come, thy will be done on earth as it is in heaven. Give us this day our daily bread, and forgive us our trespasses, as we forgive those who trespass against us. And lead us not into temptation, but deliver us from evil. Amen. Hail Mary, full of grace, the Lord is with thee. Blessed art thou among women, and blessed is the fruit of thy womb, Jesus. Holy Mary, Mother of God, pray for us sinners, now and at the hour of our death. Amen. Eternal Father, through Mary's unblemished hands and the divine heart of Jesus, we offer you your Son on the cross. His nailing and raising, his wounds on the hands and feet, and the three streams of his precious blood that poured forth from these for us. His extreme tortures of the body and soul, his precious death and its non-bleeding renewal in all holy masses on earth as atonement for all wounds against the vows and regulations within the orders, as reparation for my and all of the world's sins, for the sick and the dying, for all holy priests and laymen, for the Holy Father's intentions toward the restoration of Christian families, for the strengthening of faith, for our country and unity among all nations in Christ and his church, as well as for the diaspora. Amen. The seventh prayer, the piercing of Jesus' side. Our Father, who art in heaven, hallowed be thy name. Thy kingdom come, thy will be done on earth as it is in heaven. Give us this day our daily bread, and forgive us our trespasses, as we forgive those who trespass against us. And lead us not into temptation, but deliver us from evil. Amen. Hail Mary, full of grace, the Lord is with thee. Blessed art thou among women, and blessed is the fruit of thy womb, Jesus. Holy Mary, Mother of God, pray for us sinners, now and at the hour of our death. Amen. Eternal Father, accept as worthy for the needs of the Holy Church and as atonement for the sins of all mankind, the precious blood and water which poured forth from the wound of Jesus' divine heart. Be merciful and gracious towards us. Blood of Christ, the last precious content of his holy heart, wash me of all my and others' guilt of sin. Water from the side of Christ, wash me clean of all punishments for sin, and extinguish the flames of purgatory for me and for all the poor souls. Amen. Jesus, we give you our hearts, molded according to your will. You are the way, the truth, and the life.

0: final prayer? Jesus, you are the good shepherd who leads us to your Eucharistic heart. Here you refresh our souls to continue the race with life-giving waters of encouragement and grace. When I can't go any further, I get discouraged and disappointed. Here you renew me with the transfusion of love that allows me to continue and not give up. Placing my trust in your Sacred Heart, all the past that is left behind. Both the good and the bad, we give to you. Sacred Heart of Jesus, we trust in you completely. Here you consume everything in your Eucharistic love, repairing what is broken, restoring what is lost, healing what is wounded, correcting what is wrong, transforming all evil into good. In your redeeming grace, hold me and never let go of me so that all my attention may be on the final goal, calling me to life on high in you, Jesus Christ. You are my gift. My God, I believe, I adore, I hope, and I love you. I ask your forgiveness for those who do not believe, do not adore, do not hope, and do not love you. O Most Holy Trinity, Father, Son, and Holy Spirit, I adore you profoundly. I offer you the most precious body, blood, soul, and divinity of Jesus Christ. Present in all the tabernacles of the world, in reparation for the outrages, sacrileges, and indifferences by which he is offended. By the infinite merits of the Sacred Heart of Jesus and the Immaculate Heart of Mary, we beg the conversion of poor sinners. Amen. In the name of the Father, and of the Son, and of the Holy Spirit. Amen.
1: We offer to the Heavenly Father the infinite merits of your Sacred Heart, together with the merits of the Immaculate Heart of Mary, for the salvation of souls. Free all people, Jesus, from the bondage of sin and division, for each soul is so precious to you. Bring us home, rejoicing in the victory of your mercy. Through the infinite merits of your holy wounds, because you are more powerful than all the forces of hell, we trust completely in your promise of the gospel. Behold, I come to make all things new. Praise be to you, Jesus, truly present in the Blessed Sacrament.

Lamb of God, King of Kings, our Savior, Light of the World. By the light of your Eucharistic love, expel all darkness from our minds and hearts so that we can clearly see the height and depth of your personal love for us. With this light, Jesus, our faith increases. Perfect our hope so that we never give in to any form of sadness or discouragement. Give us wisdom to see everything from God's point of view so that we can walk in the light of truth and virtue, living according to the will of the Father. May the heart of Jesus in the Blessed Sacrament always

be praised, always adored, and loved with grateful love in all the tabernacles of the world until the end of time. Amen.

Heavenly Father, we come before you today with a heart full and overflowing with gratitude. Thank you, Lord, for the magnificent world you have created. We thank you, Jesus, that we are not alone. You are always here in all the tabernacles of the earth. And because we always find in you comfort in our afflictions, healing in our sickness, and strength in our weaknesses. Thank you for your precious body and blood that saves us and gives us eternal life. Thank you for your merciful love that forgives us all. All praise to you, Lord Jesus, in the Blessed Sacrament. We thank you for the immensity of heaven that reflects your greatness and for each new day you give us. We praise and bless you for the delicate petals and vibrant colors of the flowers. Lord, we are fascinated by the starry nights you have created, the moon and the sun that illuminates the darkness and reminds us of your infinite reach. Most of all, we thank you for the people we love, for the families who take care of us, and the friends who walk by our side. Thank you for the joy of your love.

May we never be blind to the beauty that surrounds us, but may we always walk in spirit of praise and thanksgiving for your wonderful works. We thank you that you cleanse our sins, which are very heavy burdens on our hearts. All praise to you, Lord, in the Blessed Sacrament. Thank you, Lord, for all the blessings you pour out in your tabernacle and in the church. Thank you for the strength of the Blessed Sacrament. All praise to you, Jesus, in the Blessed Sacrament. The ends of the earth marvel at your wonders. The whole earth, from sunrise to sunset, filled with your joy. Give thanks to the Lord. Open the doors of holiness to us. We will enter and give thanks. This is the door of the Lord, through which the righteous may enter. We will thank you that you have responded to our call and that you have saved us. The stone which the builders discarded, it has become the cornerstone. This is the work of the Lord. Lord, what a wonder for our eyes to behold. This very day was made by you, the Lord. We rejoice and rejoice. We offer our heartfelt thanks to you, Lord, in the Blessed Sacrament of the altar. O Lord, grant us your salvation. May you be forever blessed and praised. The Lord God is indeed our light. We give thanks to you, Lord, because you are good, because your mercy is eternal and your love lasts forever. Glory be to the Father, and to the Son, and to the Holy Spirit, as it was in the beginning, is now, and will be forever. Amen.

My Jesus, I love you with all of my heart. I feel sorry to have offended your infinite goodness so many times. I promise, with your grace, not to offend you again in the future. I give you all my will, my affections, my desires, and everything I possess. From now on, dispose of me and everything I have as you please. All I ask and desire is your holy love, the final perseverance and the perfect fulfillment of your will. I entrust to you the souls in purgatory, but especially to those who had the greatest devotion to the Blessed Sacrament and to the Blessed Virgin Mary. Sacred Heart of Jesus, in you we place our trust and offer this prayer of reparation as a tribute of love to the Immaculate Heart of the Blessed Virgin Mary. She who is the vessel of purity and holiness, she who is a model of all virtue. Her virginal womb was the first living sanctuary, the first walking tabernacle. Your mother will beautify our hearts. She will show roses of exquisite perfumes and fragrances within us. And through her hands, we unite our sacrifices and love. We want to give you back all the lack of love that you have received from your creatures. We want to console your heart and unite ourselves to the mysteries of your sacred passion. We also want to make reparation for the wounds of your divine heart, outraged and profaned in the Holy Host, for all the offenses he receives from many souls. Jesus, when on the eve of your passion you were praying in the garden, the vision of all the sins of the world and the ingratitude of men who turned away from you tortured your heart. So great were your sufferings that they made you sweat blood. You're trashed by so many spears of heartbreak and ingratitude from your creatures. You are scourged and crucified again. The sins of men have brought you to extreme agony. Behold now, Jesus, we come to you and abide with you. We will accompany you in your agony, and we will tell you about our love. Grant us the grace to be able to be with you and to keep us persevering in prayer. Jesus, our Savior, we remember when you took your apostles to the Garden of Olives in the middle of the night, so that they could be in the prayer with you, and from whose heart sprang the complaint foretold in the Book of Psalms. I looked for someone to grieve me, and there was none, and someone to comfort me, and I did not find him. Grant that we may do this through a more sincere love for you, greater generosity in your service, and greater faithfulness toward others in the fulfillment of your great commandment, the commandment to love God with all our heart, with all our mind, with all our soul, and with all our strength, and the commandment to love our neighbor as you love him. Heavenly Father, we offer you the sadness and loneliness of the heart of Jesus, so that you may deign and be the companion and support of those who face the passage of time to eternity. Sacred Heart, we offer you our vigils of reparation to attract your mercy to the whole world. We want to be the balm of peace that heals your wounds and heals the wounds of your most holy body. We offer you our sacrifices of love and the most difficult moments of our lives, and reparation for our sins and those of the whole world. My Lord, our God, our Savior, we come before you longing to repair our relationship with you. May our souls be like the blessed oil that heals your sacred wounds, and
like refreshing water to quench your burning thirst for souls. Your thirst to be loved and adored by all men in the blessed sacrament of the altar. We long to atone for the insults of sinners inflicted on you all over the world and at every moment of the day and night. O Father, we offer you all the acts of worship done by the souls who love you. Above all, we offer you your divine Son, immolated on the altar in every corner of the world. O Father, infinitely good and compassionate, accept his most pure blood in atonement for all the outrages and sacrileges committed by humanity. Erase their sins and have mercy on them. O eternal Father, accept the precious blood that Jesus Christ shed in his passion. By his wounds, by his head crowned with thorns, by his heart, by all his divine merits, forgive souls and save them. O precious blood of our Redeemer, we adore you with great respect and with great love, and we want to repair the outrages that you receive from souls. O most holy God, in whose presence we are not worthy to stand, forgive all sins committed by thoughts and desires. Receive an expiation for these sins, the thorn-crowned head of your beloved Son. Accept the blood that flows so copiously from his wounds. Purify minds that are tainted. Illuminate the darkness of their understanding, and that his blood be their strength, their light, and their life. Lord, by the inexhaustible mercy of your heart, and by the desire to forgive repentant sinners, we ask that sinners and the insensitive be converted by the fire of thy love and the love of the Immaculate Heart of Mary, and that we will not forget that if we want to seek happiness in you, we will find it. That if we would seek riches, you are the infinite wealth. And if we seek peace, only in you will we find it. Eternal Father, for the passion of your Son, for what he suffered, for those immense pains, we unite to that cross. O Heavenly Father, look at the wounds of your Son and deign to receive them so that souls may open themselves to the touches of grace. May his blood soften the sin-hardened hearts and move them to do penance. May the weight of the cross on the shoulders of your divine Son move souls to unload the weight of their crimes on the tribunal of penance, and that the nails that pierced his sacred hands and feet grant us the grace to fear him and to love him. We ask you, eternal Father, for all of these souls. Through the passion of your Son, we offer you all our sorrows. We also offer you, O Heavenly Father, this crown of thorns of your beloved Son. For these sorrows, I pray to you for priests, that their vocation may be greater, that they may be pure, that they may be good children of God, worthy to consecrate the holy mysteries of the Holy Mass. I also offer you what your Son suffered nailed to the cross. His burning thirst and all the other torments of his agony for sinners, so that they may repent of their sins, and that for the preservation with which your Son prayed to you, you for the very ones who were crucifying him, and with that humility he asked you, Father, forgive them because they do not know what they are doing. I beg you to grant all souls that they have a great love for their neighbor, and that they be faithful to your Son. Yes, my God, I beg you because Jesus asks me to. Amen.

We now offer up intentions for this holy hour. We pray for Carlos, for healing of nose, mouth, throat, and mental health. We pray for Doris, for the healing of her heart, and that she may be able to sleep better. We pray for Cecilia, for her son who needs financial help. We pray for Edward, for his children, and for financial aid. We pray for Teresa, for finding a husband, for her mental health, for her son, and for her niece who is in prison. We pray for Jerry, for their health, for their blind dog, and for world peace. We pray for John, for his protection from evil spirits. We pray for Patrick, for troubles in his life, and that things may turn out better. We pray with AJ for those who are struggling with their faith. Maria asks us to pray for Christine and Michael that they will come back to the faith and for her health and vision. We pray for Elaine and for her daughter Julia, who is in the hospital. Melanie requests prayers for healing for Claudia.

We pray for Rosario, who was admitted to the hospital, and for her quick recovery. 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

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Daniel requests prayers for healing from the flu. Candace requests prayers for her surgery to go well and for her family and her friends. Shirley asks us to pray for Kathleen's brother who had a stroke. Carlos requests prayers for his health. And Stephanie requests prayers for herself and her family.

O Jesus, now I wish to pray the Lord's Prayer 7 times in unity with the love with which you sanctified this prayer in your heart. Take it from my lips into your divine heart. Improve and complete it so much that it brings as much honor and joy to the Trinity as you granted it on earth with this prayer. May these pour upon your humanity in glorification to your painful wounds and the precious blood that you spilled for them. The first prayer is the circumcision. Our Father, who art in heaven, hallowed be thy name. Thy kingdom come, thy will be done, on earth as it is in heaven. Give us this day our daily bread, and forgive us our trespasses, as we forgive those who trespass against us. And lead us not into temptation, but deliver us from evil. Amen. Hail Mary, full of grace, the Lord is with thee. Blessed art thou amongst women, and blessed is the fruit of thy womb, Jesus. Holy Mary, Mother of God, pray for us sinners now and at the hour of our death. Amen. Eternal Father, through Mary's unblemished hands and the divine heart of Jesus, we offer you the first wounds, the first pains, and the first bloodshed as atonement for my and all of humanity's sins of the youth, as protection against the first mortal sin, especially among my relatives. The second prayer is the suffering on the Mount of Olives. Our Father, who art in heaven, hallowed be thy name. Thy kingdom come, thy will be done, on earth as it is in heaven. Give us this day our daily bread, and forgive us our trespasses, as we forgive those who trespass against us. And lead us not into temptation, but deliver us from evil. Amen. Hail Mary, full of grace, the Lord is with thee. Blessed art thou amongst women, and blessed is the fruit of thy womb, Jesus. Holy Mary, Mother of God, pray for us sinners, now and at the hour of our death. Amen. Eternal Father, through Mary's unblemished hands and the divine heart of Jesus, we offer you the terrifying suffering of Jesus' heart on the Mount of Olives and every drop of his bloody sweat as atonement for my and all of humanity's sins of the heart, as protection against such sins, and for the spreading of divine and brotherly love.

Amen. The third prayer is the flogging. Our Father, who art in heaven, hallowed be thy name. Thy kingdom come, thy will be done, on earth as it is in heaven. Give us this day our daily bread, and forgive us our trespasses, as we forgive those who trespass against us. And lead us not into temptation, but deliver us from evil. Amen. Hail Mary, full of grace, the Lord is with thee. Blessed art thou amongst women, and blessed is the fruit of thy womb, Jesus. Holy Mary, Mother of God, pray for us sinners, now and at the hour of our death. Amen. Eternal Father, through Mary's unblemished hands and the divine heart of Jesus, we offer you the many thousands of wounds, the gruesome pains, and the precious blood of the flogging, as atonement for my and all of humanity's sins of the flesh, as protection against such sins, and the preservation of innocence, especially among my relatives. The fourth prayer is the crowning of thorns. Our Father, who art in heaven, hallowed be thy name. Thy kingdom come, thy will be done, on earth as it is in heaven. Give us this day our daily bread, and forgive us our trespasses, as we forgive those who trespass against us. And lead us not into temptation, but deliver us from evil. Amen. Hail Mary, full of grace, the Lord is with thee. Blessed art thou amongst women, and blessed is the fruit of thy womb, Jesus. Holy Mary, Mother of God, pray for us sinners, now and at the hour of our death. Amen. Eternal Father, through Mary's unblemished hands and the divine heart of Jesus, we offer you the wounds, the pains, and the precious blood of Jesus' holy heart, from the crowning of thorns, as atonement for me and all of my sins against the Spirit, as protection against such sins and the spreading of Christ's kingdom here on earth. The fifth prayer is the carrying of the cross. Our Father, who art in heaven, hallowed be thy name. Thy kingdom come, thy will be done, on earth as it is in heaven. Give us this day our daily bread, and forgive us our trespasses, as we forgive those who trespass against us. And lead us not into temptation, but deliver us from evil. Amen. Hail Mary, full of grace, the Lord is with thee. Blessed art thou amongst women, and blessed is the fruit of thy womb, Jesus. Holy Mary, Mother of God, pray for us sinners, now and at the hour of our death. Amen. Eternal Father, through Mary's unblemished hands and the divine heart of Jesus, we offer you the sufferings on the way of the cross, especially his holy wound on his shoulders and his precious blood as atonement for me and all of humanity's rebellion against the cross, every grumbling against your holy arrangements, and all other sins and true love of the cross. The sixth prayer is the crucifixion. Our Father, who art in heaven, hallowed be thy name. Thy kingdom come, thy will be done, on earth as it is in heaven. Give us this day our daily bread, and forgive us our trespasses, as we forgive those who trespass against us. And lead us not into temptation, but deliver us from evil. Amen. Hail Mary, full of grace, the Lord is with thee. Blessed art thou amongst women, and blessed is the fruit of thy womb, Jesus. Holy Mary, Mother of God, pray for us sinners, now and at the hour of our death. Amen. Eternal Father, through Mary's unblemished hands and the divine heart of Jesus, we offer you your Son on the cross, his nailing and raising, his wounds on the hands and feet, and the three streams of his precious blood that poured forth from these for us, his extreme tortures of the body and soul, his precious death and its non-bleeding renewal, and all holy masses on earth as atonement for all wounds against vows and regulations within the orders, as reparation for my and all of the world's sins, for the sick and the dying, for all holy priests and laymen, for the Holy Father's intentions towards the restoration of Christian families, for the strengthening of faith, for our country and unity among all nations in
Christ and his church, as well as for the diaspora. The seventh prayer, the piercing of Jesus' side. Our Father, who art in heaven, hallowed be thy name. Thy kingdom come, thy will be done on earth as it is in heaven. Give us this day our daily bread, and forgive us our trespasses, as we forgive those who trespass against us. And lead us not into temptation, but deliver us from evil. Amen. Hail Mary, full of grace, the Lord is with thee. Blessed art thou amongst women, and blessed is the fruit of thy womb, Jesus. Holy Mary, Mother of God, pray for us sinners, now and at the hour of our death. Amen. Eternal Father, accept as worthy for the needs of the Holy Church, and as atonement for the sins of all mankind, the precious blood and water which poured forth from the wound of Jesus' divine heart. Be merciful and gracious towards us. Blood of Christ, the last precious content of his holy heart, wash me of all my and others' guilt of sin. Water from the side of Christ, wash me clean of all punishments for sin, and extinguish the flame of purgatory for me and for all of the poor souls. Amen. Jesus, we give you our hearts, molded according to your will. You are the way, the truth, and the life. O sacrament most holy, O sacrament divine, all praise and all thanksgiving be every moment thine. Jesus, you are the good shepherd who leads us to your Eucharistic heart. Here you refresh our souls to continue the race with life-giving waters of encouragement and grace. When I can't go any further, I get discouraged and disappointed. Here you renew me with a transfusion of love that allows me to continue and not give up, placing my trust in your Sacred Heart. All the past is left behind. Both the good and the bad we give to you. Sacred Heart of Jesus, we trust in you completely. Here you consume everything in your Eucharistic love, repairing what is broken, restoring what is lost, healing what is wounded, correcting what is wrong, transforming all evil into good. In your redeeming grace, hold me and never let go of me, so that all my attention may be on the final goal, calling me to life on high in you, Christ Jesus. You are my gift. My God, I believe, I adore, I hope, and I love you. I beg pardon for those who do not believe, do not adore, do not hope, and do not love you. O most holy Trinity, Father, Son, and Holy Spirit, I adore you profoundly. I offer you the most precious body, blood, soul, and divinity of Jesus Christ, present in all the tabernacles of the world, in reparation for the outrages, sacrileges, and indifferences by which he is offended. By the infinite merits of the Sacred Heart of Jesus and the Immaculate Heart of Mary, we beg of thee the conversion of poor sinners.

the Father, and of the Son, and of the Holy Spirit. Amen. We unite ourselves to the Immaculate Heart of Mary, all the angels and saints in heaven, and the souls in purgatory, and all the just on earth, joined with the holy sacrifice celebrated in all masses across the earth. We offer our prayers, our tears, joys, our sufferings to Jesus for the conversion of sinners and the salvation of the dying. O Lord, how truly great you are! My soul calls out to adore you. All glory, all praise to you, Father, and the Son, and the Holy Spirit, as it was in the beginning, is now, and will be forever. Amen. Alleluia. Almighty and eternal God, we kneel, we prostrate our very selves before your holy altar. Our deepest desire is purity to adore. You are living and present, Son, in the most blessed sacrament. Through the endless merits of the Sacred Heart of Jesus, may all souls find salvation and reparation for their sins by the Church and the Pope, all the clergy and all the apostles of prayer. O King of kings, King of the highest lineage that has ever been, made small and has remained in the host. Jesus, we believe that you're truly present in the sacrament of love. With infinite love, you love us. Here you receive us with open arms and fill us with peace, interceding for us to the Father to obtain all that truly makes us happy and holy. We come to worship you in spirit and truth. Here you are yourself, and we know that your heart burns for each one of us and that you long to be loved by each one of us in return. You come with infinite love and humility in the sacred host, so that we may not be afraid to draw near you. We ask that through the Immaculate Heart of Mary, we learn to love you with perfect love, so that we can forgive others as you forgive. We bless you, Lord, for the gift of yourself in the Holy Eucharist. We adore you as the treasure of our hearts. We praise you for your infinite mercy. We want to console you for those who do not love you, and to ask you with trust that you will open the gates of your love upon the whole world, that all may be one in your divine will, in your love, and in your heart.

our Lord and our God. You're the living water that renews, loves, rejoices, and flows from your heart in the Eucharist for all who come to you. We praise you and we bless you. All glory be to you, Jesus, for the sacrament of unity that brings us today to you in a lasting friendship, in a divine intimacy where you prove without doubt that God is love. Give me, Jesus, that perfect love that casts out every fear and that our souls may find rest and living in your tenderness. Free our minds from all anxiety and discomfort so that with the confidence of a child, we can surrender to you along with our freedom and understanding through the Immaculate Heart of Mary. Eucharistic Heart of Jesus, burning with love for us, inflame our hearts with love for you, until with you we have one will, so that we can love the things that you love and do what you would do. Because you have said, everyone who does the will of my Father is my brother, my sister, and my mother. Center our lives in the depth of your love, Jesus, so that we may be free from the seductions of the flesh and of the passing of this world. We find our joy in your friendship, our treasure in your love, our riches in your merits, our weakness in your grace, our happiness in union with you, and peace in the Father's will. All praise to you, Jesus, for your power and love in the Blessed Sacrament. Here you constantly intercede for the salvation of all. Here you continue to atone for every sin committed, offering the merits of Calvary to make amends for every wrong. Here you call us to join you in prayer so that we can hear you, receive many blessings, and comfort you. In you, with you, and through you, we pray with trust for the conversion of the whole world without having any merit of our own, but trusting in yours. We offer to this Heavenly Father the infinite merits of your Sacred Heart, together with the merits of the Immaculate Heart of Mary for the salvation of souls. Free all people, Jesus, from the bondage of sin and division, for each soul is so precious to you. Bring us home rejoicing in the victory of your mercy through the infinite merits of your holy wounds, because you're more powerful than all the forces of hell. We trust completely in your promise of the gospel. Behold, I have come to make all things new. Praise to you, Jesus, truly present in the Blessed Sacrament. Lamb of God, King of Kings, our Savior, Light of the world. By the light of your Eucharistic love, expel all darkness from our minds and hearts, so that we can clearly see the heights and depth of your personal love for us. With this light, Jesus, our faith increases. Perfect our hope, so that we may never give in to any form of sadness or discouragement. Give us wisdom to see everything from God's point of view, so that we can walk in the light of truth and virtue, living according to the will of the Father. May the heart of Jesus in the Blessed Sacrament always be praised, adored, and loved with grateful affection in all the tabernacles of the world, until the end of time. Amen. Heavenly Father, we come before you today with a heart full of overflowing gratitude. We thank you, Lord, for the magnificent world you have created. We thank you, Jesus, that we are not alone. You are here always in all the tabernacles of the earth. And because we find in you comfort in afflictions, hear in our sicknesses and strengthen our weaknesses. Thank you for your precious body and blood that saves us and gives us eternal life. Thank you for your merciful love that forgives us all. All praise to you.

Jesus in the Blessed Sacrament. We thank you for the immensity of heaven that reflects your greatness and for each new day you give us. We praise and bless you for the delicate petals and vibrant colors of the flowers. Lord, we are fascinated by the starry nights you have created, the moon and the sun that illuminate the darkness and remind us of your infinite reach. Most of all, we thank you for the people we love, for the families who take care of us, and the friends who walk by our side. Thank you for the joy of your love. May we never be blind to the beauty that surrounds us, but may we always walk in the spirit of praise and thanksgiving for your wonderful works. We thank you that you cleanse us our sins, which are very heavy burdens on our heart. All praise to you, Lord, in the Blessed Sacrament. Thank you, Lord, for all the blessings you pour out in your tabernacle and in the church. Thank you for the strength of your Blessed Sacraments. All praise to you, Jesus, in the Blessed Sacrament. The ends of the earth marvel at your wonders. The whole earth, from sunrise to sunset, filled with your joy. Give thanks to the Lord. Open the doors of holiness in us. We will enter and give thanks. This is the door of the Lord, through which righteous may enter. We will thank you that you have responded to our call and that you have saved us. The stone which the builders discarded has become the cornerstone. This is the work of the Lord. Lord, what a wonder for our eyes to behold. This very day was made by you, the Lord. We rejoice and rejoice. We offer our heartfelt thanks to you, Lord, in the Blessed Sacrament of the altar. O Lord, grant us your salvation. May you forever be blessed and praised. The Lord God is indeed our light. We give thanks to you, Lord, because you are good, because your mercy is eternal and your love lasts forever. Glory be to the Father, to the Son, and to the Holy Spirit, as it was in the beginning, is now, and will be forever. Amen. Dear Jesus, we love you with all our hearts. We feel sorry to have offended your infinite goodness so many times. We promise with your grace not to offend you again in the future. We give you all our wills, our affections, our desires, and everything we possess. From now on, dispose of us and everything we have as you please. All we ask and desire is your holy love, the final perseverance, the perfect fulfillment of your will. We entrust to you the souls of purgatory, but especially to those who have the greatest devotion to the Blessed Sacrament and to the Blessed Virgin Mary. Sacred Heart of Jesus, in you we place our trust and offer this prayer of reparation as a tribute of love to the Immaculate Heart of the Blessed Virgin Mary. She who is the vessel of purity and holiness, she who is the model of all virtue. Her virginal womb was the first living sanctuary, the first walking tabernacle. Your mother will beautify our hearts. She will so show roses of exquisite perfumes, fragrances within us. Through her hands, we unite our sacrifices and love. We want to give you back all the lack of love that you have received from your creatures. We want to console your heart and unite ourselves to the mysteries of your sacred passion. We also want to make reparation for the wounds of your divine heart, outraged and profaned in the Holy Host, for all the offenses he receives from many souls. Jesus, when on the eve of your passion, you were praying in the garden, the vision of all the sins of the world, the ingratitude of men who turn away from you, this tortured your heart.

So great were your sufferings that they made you sweat blood. You were trashed by so many spears of heartbreak and ingratitude from your creatures. You are scourged and crucified again. The sins of men have brought you to extreme agony. Behold now, Jesus, we come to you and abide with you. We will accompany you in your agony, and we will tell you about our love. Grant us the grace to be able to be with you and to keep us persevering in prayer. Jesus, our Savior, we remember when you took our apostles, your apostles, to the Garden of Olives in the middle of the night so that they could be in prayer with you, and from whose heart sprang the complaint foretold in the Book of Psalms. I looked for someone to grieve me, and there was none. Someone to comfort me, and I did not find him. Grant that we may do this through more sincere love for you, greater generosity in your service, and greater faithfulness towards others in the fulfillment of your great commandment, the commandment of love, to love God with all our heart, with all our mind, with all our souls, with all our strength, in the commandment of love, to love our neighbor as you love him. Heavenly Father, we offer you the sadness and loneliness of the heart of Jesus, so that you may reign and be the companion and support of those who face the passage of time to eternity. Sacred Heart, we offer you the vigils of reparation to attract your mercy to the whole world. We want to be the balm of peace that heals your wounds and heals the wounds of your most holy body. We offer you our sacrifices of love in the most difficult moments of our lives, in reparation for our sins and those of the whole world. My Lord, our God, our Savior, we come before you longing to repair our relationship with you. May our souls be like the blessed oil that heals your sacred wound, and like refreshing water to quench your burning thirst for souls. Your thirst to be loved and adored by all men in the blessed sacrament of the altar. We long to atone for the insults of sinners inflicted on you all over the world, and at every moment, day and night. O Father, we offer you all the acts of worship done by the souls who love you. Above all, we offer you your divine Son, immolated on the altar in every corner of the world. O Father, infinite good and compassionate, accept his most pure blood in atonement for all the outrages and sacrileges committed by humanity. Erase their sins and have mercy on them. O Eternal Father, accept the precious blood that Jesus Christ shed in his passion. By his wounds, by his head crowned with thorns, by his heart and by all his divine merits, forgive souls and save them. O precious blood of our Redeemer, we adore you with great respect and with great love. We want to repair the outrages that you receive from souls. O Holy God, in whose presence we are not worthy to stand, forgive all sins committed by thoughts and desires. Receive in expiation for your sins the thorn-crowned head of your beloved Son. Accept the blood that flows so copiously from his wounds. Purify minds that are tainted. Illuminate the darkness of their understanding. Let his blood be their strength, their light, and their life. Lord, by the inexhaustible mercy of your heart, by the desire to forgive repentant sinners, we ask that sinners and the insensitive be converted by the fire of love for the Immaculate Heart of Mary, and that we will not forget that if you want to seek happiness, in you we will find it, that if we would seek riches,

We are the infinite wealth, and if you seek peace, only in you will we find it. Eternal Father, for the passion of your Son, for what he suffered, for those immense pains we unite to that cross. O Heavenly Father, look at the wounds of your Son, and deign to receive them, so that the souls may open themselves to the touches of grace. May his blood soften the sin-hardened hearts and move them to do penance. May the weight of the cross on the shoulders of your divine Son move souls to unload the weight of their crimes on the tribunal of penance, and that the nails that pierce his sacred hands and feet grant us the grace to fear him and to love him. We ask you, Eternal Father, for all the souls. Through the passion of your Son, we offer you all our sorrows. We also offer you, O Heavenly Father, this crown of thorns of your beloved Son. For these sorrows, we pray to you for priests, that their vocations may be greater, that they may be pure, that they may be good children of God, worthy to consecrate the holy mysteries of the Holy Mass. We also offer you what your Son suffered, nailed to the cross, his burning thirst and all other torments of his agony, for sinners so that they may repent of their sins, and so that for the perseverance with which your Son prayed to you for the very ones who were crucifying him, and with that humility he asked you, forgive them because they do not know what they are doing. We beg you to grant to all souls that they have a great love for their neighbor and that they be faithful to your Son. My God, we beg you because Jesus asks us to. Amen. Dear Jesus, dear viewers, today too is the optional memorial of the feast day of Our Lady of Lourdes. We will now pray later on the compassion of the sick, and let me read the excerpt in the Magnificat about Our Lady of Lourdes. On this day in 1858, a beautiful woman first appeared to 14-year-old Bernadette Soubirous, a poor French girl, clothed in a dazzling white dress girded in blue. The woman appeared in a dirty, dank hole, a stone grotto known to the locals as the pig shelter. On March 25, she revealed her name. I am the Immaculate Conception. Only 4 years earlier, Pius IX had declared the dogma that Mary had been immaculately conceived in the womb of her mother, receiving the saving graces of her Son in anticipation of her divine motherhood. Today, the Grotto of Lourdes receives 6 million visitors each year. In the entrance antiphon for today's Mass for Our Lady of Lourdes, Hail, Holy Mother, who gave birth to the King, who rules heaven and earth forever. And this is the collect prayer before Mass. Grant, O merciful God, protection in our weakness, that we who keep the memorial of the Immaculate Mother of God may, with the help of her intercession, rise up from our iniquities through our Lord Jesus Christ, your Son, who lives and reigns with you in the unity of the Holy Spirit, God, forever and ever. Amen. And now, in honor of Our Lady of Lourdes and in remembrance of all the sick in our families, communities, among our friends, we will now pray the Litany of Compassion for the sick. We pray with special love and concern for all those who are ill or infirm, asking the Lord for his consoling grace to strengthen the sick in times of trial. Our response will be, Lord, be close and give your comfort.
when pain or distress is overwhelming.

we pray, Lord, be close and give your comfort. When the healing process goes slower than hope, Lord, be close to give your comfort. When terrified by treatments or therapy, Lord, be close to give your comfort. When it's hard to let go of long-held plans, Lord, be close to give your comfort. When the feelings of alienation arises, Lord, be close to hear, give your comfort. When worn out and weary, we pray, Lord, be close and give your comfort. When troubled by impatience and negativity, we pray, Lord, be close and give your comfort. When loneliness adds to anxiety, we pray, Lord, be close to hear your comfort. When sickness makes it difficult to communicate, we pray, Lord, be close to give your comfort. When discouragement or despondency sets in, we pray, Lord, be close to give your comfort. When fear makes it impossible to face the future, we pray, Lord, be close and give your comfort. When the ravages of disease attack self-esteem, we pray, Lord, be close and give your comfort. When anger and resentment assail, we pray, Lord, be close and give your comfort. When beset by worry or fretfulness, we pray, Lord, be close and give your comfort. When it is hard to rely on others for care, we pray, Lord, be close to give your comfort. When envy arises towards those who are healthy, we pray, Lord, be close to give your comfort. When pessimism or cynicism holds sway, we pray, Lord, be close to give your comfort. When anguish is intensified by the need for reconciliation, we pray, Lord, be close to give your comfort. When sickness is mistaken for punishment, we pray, Lord, be close to give your comfort. When loved ones are far away, we pray, Lord, be close to give your comfort. When sickness causes financial hardship that leads to worry or despair, we pray, Lord, be close to give your comfort. When afflicted by the feeling that there's nothing to hope for, we pray, Lord, be close to give your comfort. When weakness makes it impossible even to think, we pray, Lord, be close to give your comfort. When friends draw back, fearful of disease, we pray, Lord, be close to give your comfort. When illness makes those who are suffering moody or irritable, we pray, Lord, be close to give your comfort. When haunted by regret and the shame of past sins, we pray, Lord, be close to give your comfort. When it's difficult to sleep, we pray, Lord, be close to give your comfort. When there's loss of appetite, we pray, Lord, be close to give your comfort. When there's resistance to necessary change, we pray, Lord, be close to give your comfort. When tempted by denial, we pray, Lord, be close to give your comfort. When nobody seems to understand, we pray, Lord, be close to give your comfort. When bound to house and restricted in movement, we pray, Lord, be close to give your comfort. When listlessness and apathy threatens, we pray, Lord, be close to give your comfort. When medication seems to make things worse, we pray, Lord, be close to give your comfort. When all that's needed is a caring touch, we pray,
Lord, be close to give your comfort. When it's impossible to maintain familiar routines, we pray. Lord, be close to give your comfort. When it's hard to find the strength to go on, we pray. Lord, be close to give your comfort. When it becomes difficult to pray, we pray, Lord, be close to give your comfort. When suffering of any sort becomes hard to bear, Lord, we pray, Lord, be close to give your comfort. When death draws near, we pray, Lord, be close to give your comfort. Most merciful Father, your beloved Son showed special compassion to lepers, tenderness to those long sick, and healing to the infirm laid before him. We place before you all those who are ill, in need of healing grace. May the love and mercy of the divine physician raise up all who are suffering from sickness and restore them to health and peace. We ask this in the name of Jesus. Amen. Our Lady of Lourdes, pray for us, and especially for the sick in our communities, in our parishes, in our families, and among our friends. We thank you, dear Blessed Mother, Our Lady of Lourdes, for interceding for us. And now to commemorate this memorial, we also pray for your intentions, dear viewers, that you sent to us, especially those who are sick and in need of help. We have a call from Elaine from New York. Dear Jesus, she has prayers for Julia, who is in the hospital. We also pray for everybody in the hospital right now. Dwayne also, whose appendix burst, so he has surgery in the hospital in Naples. All those who are suffering and ill, we pray for their comfort and care. And there's a call from Melanie. Dear Lord, she asks healing for Claudia. And from Rosario in Texas, who was admitted to the hospital, we pray for a quick recovery. And Patricia Smith prays also for parents, both parents who have passed away. So we also pray for those who are dearly departed, dear Jesus. Bless their souls, have mercy on them, especially those who are suffering in purgatory right now. We pray for their purification and quick ascension into your divine paradise. And there's a call from John in Pennsylvania, who asks for protection from evil spirits. We pray, dear Jesus, for protection for all of us from the evil one. And there's a call from Maria in California. She prays for the healing of Georgia's pancreas. And we pray with her, dear Jesus, especially those with pancreatic cancer and acute pancreatic failures. Bless those, dear Jesus. This is a very serious illness. And we pray for your comfort, resources, and personal and medical help. There's a call from Renee, dear Jesus, from Buffalo. He asked for prayers for Alan's healing from cellulitis. We pray for all those too with the same disease, dear Jesus. Bless Alan and all those suffering. And there's Diane from Texas. She prays for the healing of her face. Grant all those, Jesus Christ, all these petitions for healing of body, mind, and soul. And also from Esperanza, she prays for healing from her illness.
Blessed, dear Lord, and all who are sick.

Our Lady of Lourdes, please pray for these intentions. And there's a call from AJ from Delaware. Dear Jesus is struggling with faith. Bless all those who are likewise struggling with faith, especially the lost souls and troubled souls. Bring them the resources, dear Jesus, and the disposition to seek help and for people to come and help them in their faith matters. And there's a call from Patrick. Has prayers for the for troubles in his life and that things turn out better. Dear Jesus, bless and guide people, especially like Patrick, who are in confusion, who are in anxiety and fear. Help them deal with it, Lord Jesus, and grant them the blessings and graces they need. And again, a call from John from Pennsylvania for protection also from evil spirits. Dear Jesus, we've been receiving many calls for this, from protection from the evil one. Grant us all protection from sin, anxiety, and fear. And may our guardian angels help us in our battle with the evil one. Now there's a call from Jerry in Michigan for health, for her blind dog, and for world peace. Jesus, she has peace. Pray for peace in the world right now. Grant us all peace in our hearts so we can reflect that in the world. And there's a call from Teresa in Georgia. She asks for prayers for mental health and a niece in prison. Help them all, dear Jesus. And she also would like to find a good husband. Dear Blessed Mother, St. Joseph, please help Teresa find a good spouse. Just like many of the young ones right now, grant them the guidance to choose holy and good spouses for their future, and grant them a wonderful family and children too. And there's a call from Edward. He asks for prayers for his children and also for financial aid. Bless those in want right now, dear Jesus, especially for their finances. And many of them have been laid off from their jobs and are looking for one. Just grant them the guidance and the material help at these difficult times. And also another call from Cecilia in Texas for her son who needs financial help. Dear Jesus, in your mercy, help all those who are jobless and seeking financial material help. And Angelita from Spain calls for blessings and graces for Fermin. We pray for all those who are praying for their friends and family, dear Jesus, the natural intercessors who love them. Grant them too the graces. And there's a call from Doris of Michigan. She prays for the healing of her heart and that she will be able to sleep better. So we pray for those too, Jesus. We need healings of heart, broken up, anxious, and sad and depressed. Grant them, Jesus, the graces and blessings for healing of the heart. And this is a call from Maria from Texas for Kristen and Michael to come back to the faith. So we pray also for conversion, dear Jesus, of our family and friends. Help them find the true faith in you and come back, dear Jesus. We pray for the lost sheep who were part of your fold and wandered away. Please call them back, Jesus. Come back to the sacraments and the church and the joy of peace in your company.
And now we pray an ending for this holy hour. We thank you, Jesus, for this time of reparation, of blessings and petitions.

we can't go on any further. We get discouraged and disappointed. Here you renew us with a transfusion of love that allows us to continue and not give up, placing our trust in your Sacred Heart, all the past that is left behind. Both the good and the bad we give to you, Sacred Heart of Jesus. We trust in you completely. Here you consume everything in your Eucharistic love, repairing what is broken, restoring what is lost, healing what is wounded, correcting what is wrong, transforming all evil into good. In your redeeming grace, hold us and never let go of us, so that all our attention may be on the final goal of calling us to life on high in you, Jesus Christ. You are our gift. My God, we believe, we adore, we hope, and we love you. We ask your forgiveness for those who do not believe, do not adore, do not love, and do not hope in you. O most holy Trinity, Father, Son, and Holy Spirit, we adore you profoundly. We offer you the most precious body, blood, soul, and divinity of Jesus Christ, present in all the tabernacles of the world, in reparation for the outrages, sacrileges, and indifferences by which he is offended. By the infinite merits of the Sacred Heart of Jesus and the Immaculate Heart of Mary, we beg the conversion of poor sinners. Our Lady of Lourdes, pray for us. In the name of the Father, and of the Son, and of the Holy Spirit,

In the name of the Father, and of the Son, and of the Holy Spirit. Amen. We unite ourselves with the Immaculate Heart of Mary, all the angels and saints in heaven, the souls in purgatory, and all the just on earth, joined with the holy sacrifice celebrated in all masses across the earth. We offer our prayers, our tears, joys, and our sufferings to Jesus for the conversion of sinners and the salvation of the dying. O Lord, how truly great you are! My soul calls out to adore you. All glory, all praise to you, Father and Son, and to the Holy Spirit, as it was in the beginning, is now, and will be forever. Amen. Alleluia. Almighty and eternal God, we kneel, we prostrate our very selves before your holy altar. Our deepest desire is purely to adore your living and present Son in the most blessed sacrament. Through the endless merits of the Sacred Heart of Jesus, many souls find salvation and reparation for their sins. For the Church and the Pope, all the clergy, and all the apostles of prayer. O Heavenly King of the highest lineage that has ever been, made small and has remained in the host. Jesus, we believe that you are truly present in this sacrament of love. With infinite love, you love us. Here, you receive us with open arms and fill us with peace, interceding for us to the Father to obtain all that truly makes us happy and holy. We have come to worship you in spirit and truth. Here, you are yourself, and we know that your heart burns for each one of us and that you long to be loved by each of us in return. You come with infinite love and humility in the Sacred Host so that we may not be afraid to draw near you. We ask that through the Immaculate Heart of Mary, we learn to love you with perfect love so that we can forgive others as you forgive. We bless you, Lord, for the gift of yourself in the Holy Eucharist. We adore you as the treasure of our hearts. We praise you for your infinite mercy. We want to console you for those who do not love you and to ask you with trust that you will open the gates of your love upon the whole world, that all may be one in your divine will, in your love, and in your heart. Our Lord and our God, you are the living water that renews, loves, rejoices, and flows from your heart in the Eucharist for all those who come to you. We praise you and we bless you. All glory be to you, Jesus, for this sacrament of unity that brings us today to you in a lasting friendship, in a divine intimacy where you prove without a doubt that God is love. Give me, Jesus, that perfect love that casts out everything, fear, and that our souls may find the rest living in your tenderness. Free our minds from all anxiety and discomfort so that with the confidence of a child, we can surrender to you along with our freedom and understanding through the Immaculate Heart of Mary. Eucharistic Heart of Jesus, burning with love for us, inflame our hearts with love for you until with you we have one will, so that we can love the things that you love and do what you would do, because you have said, "Everyone who does the will of my Father is my brother, my sister, and my mother." Center our lives in the depth of your love, Jesus, so that we may be free from the seduction of the flesh and of the passing things of this world. May we find our joy in your friendship, our treasure in your love, our riches in your merits, our weakness in your grace, our happiness in union with you, and peace in the Father's will. All praise to you, Jesus, for your power and love in the Blessed Sacrament.
Here you constantly intercede for the salvation of all. Here you continue to atone for every sin committed, offering the merits of Calvary to make amends for every wrong. Here you call us to join you in prayer so that we can hear you, receive many blessings, and comfort you. In you, with you, and through you. We pray with trust for the conversion of the whole world without having any merit of our own but trusting in yours. We offer to the Heavenly Father the infinite merits of your Sacred Heart, together with the merits of the Immaculate Heart of Mary for the salvation of souls. Free all people, Jesus, from the bondage of sin and division, for each soul is so precious to you. Bring us home rejoicing in the victory of your mercy through the infinite merits of your holy wounds, because you are more powerful than all the forces of hell. We trust completely in your promise of the gospel. Behold, I come to make all things new. Praise be to you, Jesus, truly present in the Blessed Sacrament. Lamb of God, King of Kings, our Savior, Light of the World, by the light of your Eucharistic love, expel all darkness from our minds and hearts so that we can clearly see the height and depth of your personal love for us. With this light, Jesus, our faith increases. Perfect our hope so that we never give in to any form of sadness or discouragement. Give us wisdom to see everything from God's point of view, so that we can walk in the light of truth and virtue, living according to the will of the Father. May the heart of Jesus, in the Blessed Sacrament, always be praised, always adored and loved, with grateful love in all the tabernacles of the world, until the end of time. Amen.

Heavenly Father, we come before you today with a heart full and overflowing with gratitude. Thank you, Lord, for the magnificent world you have created. We thank you, Jesus, that we are not alone. You are here always in all the tabernacles of the earth, and because we always find in you comfort in our afflictions, healing in our sicknesses, and strength in our weaknesses. Thank you for your precious body and blood that saves us and gives us eternal life. Thank you for your merciful love that forgives us all. All praise to you, Lord Jesus, in the Blessed Sacrament. We thank you for the immensity of heaven that reflects your greatness and for each new day you give us. We praise and bless you for the delicate petals and vibrant colors of the flowers. Lord, we are fascinated by the starry nights you have created, the moon and the sun that illuminates the darkness and reminds us of your infinite reach. Most of all, we thank you for the people we love, for the families who take care of us and the friends who walk by our side. Thank you for the joy of your love. May we never be blind to the beauty that surrounds us, but may we always walk in spirit of praise and thanksgiving for your wonderful works. We thank you that you cleanse our sins, which are very heavy burdens on our hearts. All praise to you, Lord, in the Blessed Sacrament. Thank you, Lord, for all the blessings you pour out in your tabernacle and in the church. Thank you for the strength of your blessed sacraments. All praise to you, Jesus, in the Blessed Sacrament. The ends of the earth marvel at your wonders. The whole earth from sunrise to sunset filled with your joy. Give thanks to the Lord. Open the doors of holiness to us. We will enter and give thanks. This is the door of the Lord through which the righteous may enter. We will thank you that you have responded to our call and that you have saved us. The stone which the builders discarded, it has become the cornerstone. This is the work of the Lord. Lord, what a wonder for our eyes to behold. This very day was made by you, the Lord. We rejoice and rejoice. We offer our heartfelt thanks to you, Lord, in the Blessed Sacrament of the altar. O Lord, grant us your salvation. May you be forever blessed and praised. The Lord God is indeed our light. We give thanks to you, Lord, because you are good, because your mercy is eternal and your love lasts forever. Glory be to the Father, and to the Son, and to the Holy Spirit, as it was in the beginning, is now, and will be forever. Amen. My Jesus, I love you with all my heart. I feel sorry to have offended your infinite goodness so many times. I promise with your grace not to offend you again in the future. I give you all my will, my affections, my desires, and everything I possess. From now on, dispose of me and everything I have as you please. All I ask and desire is your holy love, the final perseverance, and the perfect fulfillment of your will. I entrust to you the souls in purgatory, but especially to those who had the greatest devotion to the Blessed Sacrament and the Blessed Virgin Mary. Sacred Heart of Jesus, in you we place our trust and offer this prayer of reparation as a tribute of love to the Immaculate Heart of the Blessed Virgin Mary. She who is the vessel of purity and holiness, she who is a model of all virtue. Her virginal womb was the first living sanctuary, the first walking tabernacle. Your mother will beautify our hearts. She will show roses of exquisite perfumes and fragrances within us. Through her hands, we unite our sacrifices and love. We want to give you back all the lack of love that you have received from your creatures.
we want to console your heart and unite ourselves to the mysteries of your sacred passion. We also want to make reparation for the wounds of your divine heart, outraged and profaned in the Holy Host for all the offenses he receives from many souls. Jesus, when on the eve of your passion, you were praying in the garden, the vision of all the sins of the world and the ingratitude of men who turned away from you tortured your heart. So great were your sufferings that they made you sweat blood. You're trashed by so many spears of heartbreak and ingratitude from your creatures. You are scourged and crucified again. The sins of men have brought you to extreme agony. Behold now, Jesus, we come to you and abide with you. We will accompany you in your agony, and we will tell you about our love. Grant us the grace to be able to be with you and to keep us persevering in prayer. Jesus, our Savior, we remember when you took your apostles to the Garden of Olives in the middle of the night so that they could be in prayer with you, and from whose heart sprang the complaint foretold in the Book of Psalms. I looked for someone to grieve me, and there was none. And someone to comfort me, and I did not find him. Grant that we may do this through a more sincere love for you, greater generosity in your service, and greater faithfulness toward others in the fulfillment of your great commandment. The commandment of love God with all our heart, with all our mind, with all our soul, and with all our strength. And the commandment to love our neighbor as you love him. Heavenly Father, we offer you the sadness and loneliness of the heart of Jesus, so that you may deign to be the companion and support of those who face the passage of time to eternity. Sacred Heart, we offer you our vigils of reparation to attract your mercy to the whole world. We want to be the balm of peace that heals your wounds and heals the wounds of your most holy body. We offer you our sacrifices of love and the most difficult moments of our lives in reparation for our sins and those of the whole world. My Lord, our God, our Savior, we come before you, longing to repair our relationship with you. May our souls be like the blessed oil that heals your sacred wounds, and like refreshing water to quench your burning thirst for souls. Your thirst to be loved and adored by all men in the Blessed Sacrament of the altar. We long to atone for the insults of sinners inflicted on you all over the world and at every moment, day and night. O Father, we offer you all the acts of worship done by the souls who love you. Above all, we offer you your divine Son, immolated on the altar in every corner of the world. O Father, infinitely good and compassionate, accept his most pure blood in atonement for all the outrages and sacrileges committed by humanity. Erase their sins and have mercy on them. O Eternal Father, accept the precious blood that Jesus Christ shed in his passion, by his wounds, by his head crowned.

with thorns, by his heart, by all his divine merits, forgive souls and save them. O precious blood of our Redeemer, we adore you with great respect and with great love, and we want to repair the outrages that you receive from souls. O most holy God, in whose presence we are not worthy to stand, forgive all sins committed by thoughts and desires. Receive in expiation for these sins the thorn-crowned head of your beloved Son. Accept the blood that flows so copiously from his wounds. Purify minds that are tainted. Illuminate the darkness of their understanding, and that his blood be their strength, their light, and their life. Lord, by the inexhaustible mercy of your heart and by the desire to forgive repentant sinners, we ask that sinners and the insensitive be converted by the fire of love of the Immaculate Heart of Mary, and that we will not forget that if we want to seek happiness in you, we will find it. That if we would seek riches, you are the infinite wealth, and if we seek peace, only in you we will find it. Eternal Father, for the passion of your Son, for what he suffered, for those immense pains, we unite to that cross. O Heavenly Father, look at the wounds of your Son, and deign to receive them so that the souls may open themselves to the touches of grace. May his blood soften the sin-hardened hearts and move them to do penance. May the weight of the cross on the shoulders of your divine Son move souls to unload the weight of their crimes on the tribunal of penance. And that the nails that pierced his sacred hands and feet grant us the grace to fear him and to love him. We ask you, Eternal Father, for all these souls. Through the passion of your Son, we offer you all our sorrows. We also offer you, O Heavenly Father, this crown of thorns of your beloved Son. For these sorrows, I pray to you for priests, that their vocation may be greater, that they may be pure, that they may be good children of God, worthy to consecrate the holy mysteries of the Holy Mass. I also offer you what your Son suffered nailed to the cross, his burning thirst and all the other torments of his agony for sinners, so that they may repent of their sins and so that for that perseverance with which your Son prayed to you for the very ones who were crucifying him, and with that humility he asked you, forgive them because they do not know what they are doing. I beg you to grant to all souls that they have a great love for their neighbor and that they be faithful to your Son. Yes, my God, I beg you because Jesus asked me to. Amen. O Jesus, now I wish to pray the Lord's Prayer 7 times in unity with the love with which you sanctified this prayer in your heart. Take it from my lips into your divine heart. Improve and complete it so much that it brings as much honor and joy to the Trinity as you granted it on earth with this prayer. May these pour upon your humanity in glorification to your painful wounds and the precious blood that you spilled from them. Our Father, who art in heaven, hallowed be thy name. Thy kingdom come, thy will be done, on earth as it is in heaven. Give us this day our daily bread, and forgive us our trespasses, as we forgive those who trespass against us. And lead us not into temptation, but deliver us from evil. Amen. Hail Mary,
full of grace, the Lord is with thee. Blessed art thou among women, and blessed is the fruit of thy womb, Jesus. Holy Mary, Mother of God, pray for us sinners, now and at the hour of our death. Amen. Eternal Father, through Mary's unblemished hands and the divine heart of Jesus, we offer you the first wounds, the first pains, and the first bloodshed as atonement for my and all of humanity's sins of youth, as protection against the first mortal sin, especially among my relatives. Amen. Our Father, who art in heaven, hallowed be thy name. Thy kingdom come, thy will be done on earth as it is in heaven. Give us this day our daily bread, and forgive us our trespasses, as we forgive those who trespass against us. And lead us not into temptation, but deliver us from evil. Amen. Hail Mary, full of grace, the Lord is with thee. Blessed art thou among women, and blessed is the fruit of thy womb, Jesus. Holy Mary, Mother of God, pray for us sinners, now and at the hour of our death. Amen. Eternal Father, through Mary's unblemished hands and the divine heart of Jesus, we offer you the terrifying suffering of Jesus' heart on the Mount of Olives and every drop of his bloody sweat as atonement for my and all of humanity's sins of the heart, as protection against such sins, and for the spreading of divine and brotherly love. Amen. Our Father, who art in heaven, hallowed be thy name. Thy kingdom come, thy will be done, on earth as it is in heaven. Give us this day our daily bread, and forgive us our trespasses, as we forgive those who trespass against us. And lead us not into temptation, but deliver us from evil. Amen. Hail Mary, full of grace, the Lord is with thee. Blessed art thou among women, and blessed is the fruit of thy womb, Jesus. Holy Mary, Mother of God, pray for us sinners, now and at the hour of our death. Amen. Eternal Father, through Mary's unblemished hands and the divine heart of Jesus, we offer you the many thousands of wounds, the gruesome pains, and the precious blood of the flogging as atonement for my and all of humanity's sins of the flesh, as protection against such sins and the preservation of innocence, especially among my relatives. Amen. Our Father, who art in heaven, hallowed be thy name. Thy kingdom come, thy will be done on earth as it is in heaven. Give us this day our daily bread, and forgive us our trespasses, as we forgive those who trespass against us. And lead us not into temptation, but deliver us from evil. Amen. Hail Mary, full of grace, the Lord is with thee. Blessed art thou among women, and blessed is the fruit of thy womb, Jesus. Holy Mary, Mother of God, pray for us sinners, now and at the hour of our death. Amen. Eternal Father, through Mary's unblemished hands and the divine heart of Jesus, we offer you the wounds, the pains, and the precious blood of Jesus' holy head, from the crowning with thorns, as atonement for all my and all of humanity's sins of the Spirit, as protection against such sins and the spreading of Christ's kingdom here on earth. Amen. Our Father, who art in heaven, hallowed be thy name. Thy kingdom come, thy will be done on earth as it is in heaven. Give us this day our daily bread, and forgive us our trespasses, as we forgive those who trespass against us. And lead us not into temptation, but deliver us from evil. Amen. Hail Mary, full of grace, the Lord is with thee. Blessed art thou among women, and blessed is the fruit of thy womb, Jesus. Holy Mary, Mother of God, pray for us sinners, now and at the hour of our death. Amen. Eternal Father, through Mary's unblemished hands and the divine heart of Jesus, we offer you the sufferings on the way of the cross, especially his holy wound on his shoulder and its precious blood, as atonement for my and all of humanity's rebellion against the cross, every grumbling against your holy arrangements, and all other sins, and true love of the cross. Amen.
Our Father, who art in heaven, hallowed be thy name. Thy kingdom come, thy will be done on earth as it is in heaven. Give us this day our daily bread, and forgive us our trespasses, as we forgive those who trespass against us. And lead us not into temptation, but deliver us from evil. Amen. Hail Mary, full of grace, the Lord is with thee. Blessed art thou among women, and blessed is the fruit of thy womb, Jesus. Holy Mary, Mother of God, pray for us sinners, now and at the hour of our death. Amen. Eternal Father, through Mary's unblemished hands and the divine heart of Jesus, we offer you your Son on the cross, his nailing and raising, his wounds on the hands and feet, and the three streams of his precious blood that poured forth from these for us. His extreme tortures of the body and soul, his precious death and its non-bleeding renewal in all holy masses on earth as atonement for all wounds against vows and regulations within the orders, as reparation for my and all of the world's sins, for the sick and the dying, for all holy priests and laymen, for the Holy Father's intentions toward the restoration of Christian families, for the strengthening of faith, for our country and unity among all nations in Christ and his church, as well as for the diaspora. Amen. Our Father, who art in heaven, hallowed be thy name. Thy kingdom come, thy will be done on earth as it is in heaven. Give us this day our daily bread, and forgive us our trespasses, as we forgive those who trespass against us. And lead us not into temptation, but deliver us from evil. Amen. Hail Mary, full of grace, the Lord is with thee. Blessed art thou among women, and blessed is the fruit of thy womb, Jesus. Holy Mary, Mother of God, pray for us sinners, now and at the hour of our death. Amen. Eternal Father, accept as worthy for the needs of the Holy Church and as atonement for the sins of all mankind, the precious blood and water which poured forth from the wound of Jesus' divine heart. Be merciful and gracious toward us. Blood of Christ, the last.

Good day. This is Father Leo Smith, pastor of St. Finbar Catholic Church in Naples, Florida. I invite everyone listening and watching to join me and the people of St. Finbar as we pray to God that the peace of God, which is symbolized by this torch for peace, light God's world entirely, especially in this troubled and tumultuous time. May the Prince of Peace aid us all at all times. God bless all of you very much.

Yeah, my biggest hope is that people have a deep encounter with Jesus Christ in the Eucharist, and they're drawn to the Eucharistic heart of our Lord. This year, we have the opportunity to lean into the anniversary of the United States of America. So this pilgrimage has a lot to do with and focus on praying for unity, healing, and thanksgiving for the United States as we continue to process along the route. What we've seen is a transformational impact when people have this encounter with Jesus in the Eucharist. When you bring Christ out in the Blessed Sacrament, grace is abound. And our hope is that people bring that hope of Christ back to their families, their parishes, their own diocese. And so this is a national effort, but certainly we would love to see it Jesus adored, revered, and a greater reverence and understanding in their local parishes, and in particular, even in their homes. So I'm a convert to the Catholic faith. I was not raised Catholic. I was an evangelical Protestant who thought Catholics were a little crazy with their beliefs in the Eucharist. And it's a surprise to me that that the Lord would work in my life intellectually to come to understand the real presence, that Jesus is really truly present, body, blood, soul, and divinity. And then later in life, I had a second conversion where I was really sick and through COVID, and came to see in many ways that the paralysis that I was going through at the time was our Jesus in the Blessed Sacrament in our tabernacles, right? That he emptied himself and poured out himself for us. And that, and I think that just shows us how much he loves us, and he loves us to the end, to the point that he would take on the appearance of bread and wine. And I think we shouldn't forget that, and we should learn how to live that Eucharistic life out in everything that we do. Well, there's been a lot of them in the last 3 or 4 years, but this particular year, we're focused on St. Francis Xavier Cabrini. And I think she is a great model, especially for our One Nation Under God pilgrimage this year. Of course, she was an immigrant to the United States, and she really put the Sacred Heart of Jesus first and foremost. I think she also really spent a lot of her time and effort serving the poor, serving the vulnerable, advocating. And part of this pilgrimage is not just processions, is not just on the masses, but is certainly

going to serve the poor and the vulnerable, and she is our patron for this year's pilgrimage. That he is here, that he is present, that he that you don't have to go far. You can go to your local Catholic church, and the God of the universe is really and truly present, waiting for you, and really wants to come share his heart with you.

Dear children, pray, witness, and rejoice with me, because the Most High continues to send me to lead you on the way of holiness. Be aware, little children, that life is short and eternity is waiting for you to give glory to God with your being, with all the saints. Little children, do not worry about earthly things, but long for heaven. Heaven will be your goal, and joy will begin to reign in your heart. I am with you, and bless all of you with my motherly blessing. Thank you for having responded to my call.

0: Holy Rosary, Glorious Mysteries, prayed on Sunday and Wednesday.
1: I believe in God, the Father Almighty, Creator of heaven and earth, and in Jesus Christ, His only Son, our Lord, who was conceived by the Holy Spirit, born of the Virgin Mary, suffered under Pontius Pilate, was crucified, died, and was buried. He descended into hell. On the third day He rose again from the dead. He ascended into heaven and is seated at the right hand of God the Father Almighty. From there He will come to judge the living and the dead.
0: I believe in the Holy Spirit, the Holy Catholic Church, the communion of saints, the forgiveness of sins, the resurrection of the body, and life everlasting. Amen.
1: Our Father, who art in heaven, hallowed be thy name. Thy kingdom come, thy will be done, on earth as it is in heaven.
0: Give us this day our daily bread, and forgive us our trespasses, as we forgive those who trespass against us. And lead us not into temptation, but deliver us from evil. Amen.
1: Hail Mary, full of grace, the Lord is with thee. Blessed art thou among women, and blessed is the fruit of thy womb, Jesus.
0: Holy Mary, Mother of God, pray for us sinners now and at the hour of our death. Amen.
1: Hail Mary, full of grace, the Lord is with thee. Blessed art thou among women, and blessed is the fruit of thy womb, Jesus.
0: Holy Mary, Mother of God, pray for us sinners now and at the hour of our death. Amen.
1: Hail Mary, full of grace, the Lord is with thee. Blessed art thou among women, and blessed is the fruit of thy womb, Jesus.
0: Holy Mary, Mother of God, pray for us sinners now and at the hour of our death. Amen.
1: Glory be to the Father, and to the Son,

0: and to the Holy Spirit.
1: As it was in the beginning, is now, and ever shall be, world without end. Amen.
0: O my Jesus, forgive us our sins, save us from the fires of hell. Lead all souls to heaven, especially those who are most need of thy mercy.
2: The first glorious mystery, the resurrection. We pray for the virtue of faith.
0: Our Father, who art in heaven, hallowed be thy name. Thy kingdom come, thy will be done, on earth as it is in heaven.
1: Give us this day our daily bread, and forgive us our trespasses, as we forgive those who trespass against us. And lead us not into temptation, but deliver us from evil. Amen.
0: Hail Mary, full of grace, the Lord is with thee. Blessed art thou among women, and blessed is the fruit of thy womb, Jesus.
1: Holy Mary, Mother of God, pray for us sinners now and at the hour of our death. Amen.
0: Hail Mary, full of grace, the Lord is with thee. Blessed art thou among women, and blessed is the fruit of thy womb, Jesus.
1: Holy Mary, Mother of God, pray for us sinners now and at the hour of our death. Amen.
0: Hail Mary, full of grace, the Lord is with thee. Blessed art thou among women, and blessed is the fruit of thy womb, Jesus.
1: Holy Mary, Mother of God, pray for us sinners now and at the hour of our death. Amen.
0: Hail Mary, full of grace, the Lord is with thee. Blessed art thou among women, and blessed is the fruit of thy womb, Jesus.
1: Holy Mary, Mother of God, pray for us sinners now and at the hour of our death. Amen.
0: Hail Mary, full of grace, the Lord is with thee. Blessed art thou among women, and blessed is the fruit of thy womb, Jesus.
1: Holy Mary, Mother of God, pray for us sinners now and at the hour of our death. Amen.
0: Hail Mary, full of grace, the Lord is with thee. Blessed art thou among women, and blessed is the fruit of thy womb, Jesus.
1: Holy Mary, Mother of God, pray for us sinners now and at the hour of our death. Amen.
0: Hail Mary, full of grace, the Lord is with thee. Blessed art thou among women, and blessed is the fruit of thy womb, Jesus.
1: Holy Mary, Mother of God, pray for us sinners now and at the hour of our death. Amen.
0: Hail Mary, full of grace, the Lord is with thee. Blessed art thou among women, and blessed is the fruit of thy womb, Jesus.
1: Holy Mary, Mother of God, pray for us sinners now and at the hour of our death. Amen.
0: Hail Mary, full of grace, the Lord is with thee. Blessed art thou among women, and blessed is the fruit of thy womb, Jesus.
1: Holy Mary, Mother of God, pray for us sinners now and at the hour of our death. Amen.
0: Hail Mary, full of grace, the Lord is with thee. Blessed art thou among women, and blessed is the fruit of thy womb, Jesus.
1: Holy Mary, Mother of God, pray for us sinners now and at the hour of our death. Amen.
0: Glory be to the Father, and to the Son, and to the Holy Spirit.
1: As it was in the beginning, is now, and ever shall be, world without end. Amen.
0: O my Jesus, forgive us our sins, save us from the fires of hell. Lead all souls to heaven, especially those who are most need of thy mercy.
2: Second glorious mystery, the Ascension. We pray for the virtue of hope.
0: Our Father, who art in heaven, hallowed be thy name. Thy kingdom come, thy will be done, on earth as it is in heaven.
1: Give us this day our daily bread, and forgive us our trespasses, as we forgive those who trespass against us. And lead us not into temptation, but deliver us from evil. Amen.
0: Hail Mary, full of grace, the Lord is with thee. Blessed art thou among women, and blessed is the fruit of thy womb, Jesus.
1: Holy Mary, Mother of God, pray for us sinners now and at the hour of our death. Amen.
0: Hail Mary, full of grace, the Lord is with thee. Blessed art thou among women, and blessed is the fruit of thy womb, Jesus.
1: Holy Mary, Mother of God, pray for us sinners now and at the hour of our death. Amen.
0: Hail Mary, full of grace, the Lord is with thee. Blessed art thou among women, and blessed is the fruit of thy womb, Jesus.
1: Holy Mary, Mother of God, pray for us sinners now and at the hour of our death.

0: Amen.
1: Hail Mary, full of grace, the Lord is with thee. Blessed art thou among women, and blessed is the fruit of thy womb, Jesus.
0: Holy Mary, Mother of God, pray for us sinners now and at the hour of our death. Amen.
1: Hail Mary, full of grace, the Lord is with thee. Blessed art thou among women, and blessed is the fruit of thy womb, Jesus.
0: Holy Mary, Mother of God, pray for us sinners now and at the hour of our death. Amen.
1: Hail Mary, full of grace, the Lord is with thee. Blessed art thou among women, and blessed is the fruit of thy womb, Jesus.
0: Holy Mary, Mother of God, pray for us sinners now and at the hour of our death. Amen.
1: Hail Mary, full of grace, the Lord is with thee. Blessed art thou among women, and blessed is the fruit of thy womb, Jesus.
0: Holy Mary, Mother of God, pray for us sinners now and at the hour of our death. Amen.
1: Hail Mary, full of grace, the Lord is with thee. Blessed art thou among women, and blessed is the fruit of thy womb, Jesus.
0: Holy Mary, Mother of God, pray for us sinners now and at the hour of our death. Amen.
1: Hail Mary, full of grace, the Lord is with thee. Blessed art thou among women, and blessed is the fruit of thy womb, Jesus.
0: Holy Mary, Mother of God, pray for us sinners now and at the hour of our death. Amen.
1: Hail Mary, full of grace, the Lord is with thee. Blessed art thou among women, and blessed is the fruit of thy womb, Jesus.
0: Holy Mary, Mother of God, pray for us sinners now and at the hour of our death. Amen.
2: Glory be to the Father, and to the Son, and to the Holy Spirit.
0: As it was in the beginning, is now, and ever shall be, world without end. Amen.
3: O my Jesus, forgive us our sins, save us from the fires of hell. Lead all souls to heaven, especially those who are most need of thy mercy.
4: Third glorious mystery, the descent of the Holy Spirit. We pray for an increase in the virtue of love.
5: Our Father, who art in heaven, hallowed be thy name. Thy kingdom come, thy will be done, on earth as it is in heaven.
0: Give us this day our daily bread, and forgive us our trespasses, as we forgive those who trespass against us. And lead us not into temptation, but deliver us from evil. Amen.
1: Hail Mary, full of grace, the Lord is with thee. Blessed art thou among women, and blessed is the fruit of thy womb, Jesus.
0: Holy Mary, Mother of God, pray for us sinners now and at the hour of our death. Amen.
1: Hail Mary, full of grace, the Lord is with thee. Blessed art thou among women, and blessed is the fruit of thy womb, Jesus.
0: Holy Mary, Mother of God, pray for us sinners now and at the hour of our death. Amen.
1: Hail Mary, full of grace, the Lord is with thee. Blessed art thou among women, and blessed is the fruit of thy womb, Jesus.
0: Holy Mary, Mother of God, pray for us sinners now and at the hour of our death. Amen.
1: Hail Mary, full of grace, the Lord is with thee. Blessed art thou among women, and blessed is the fruit of thy womb, Jesus.
0: Holy Mary, Mother of God, pray for us sinners now and at the hour of our death. Amen.
1: Hail Mary, full of grace, the Lord is with thee. Blessed art thou among women, and blessed is the fruit of thy womb, Jesus.
0: Holy Mary, Mother of God, pray for us sinners now and at the hour of our death. Amen.
1: Hail Mary, full of grace, the Lord is with thee. Blessed art thou among women, and blessed is the fruit of thy womb, Jesus.
0: Holy Mary, Mother of God, pray for us sinners now and at the hour of our death. Amen.
1: Hail Mary, full of grace, the Lord is with thee. Blessed art thou among women, and blessed is the fruit of thy womb, Jesus.
0: Holy Mary, Mother of God, pray for us sinners now and at the hour of our death. Amen.
1: Hail Mary, full of grace, the Lord is with thee. Blessed art thou among women, and blessed is the fruit of thy womb, Jesus.
0: Holy Mary, Mother of God, pray for us sinners now and at the hour of our death. Amen.
1: Hail Mary, full of grace, the Lord is with thee. Blessed art thou among women, and blessed is the fruit of thy womb, Jesus.
0: Holy Mary, Mother of God, pray for us sinners now and at the hour of our death.

0: 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Amen.
1: 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Blessed art thou among women, and blessed is the fruit of thy womb, Jesus.
0: Holy Mary, Mother of God, pray for us sinners now

0: the Assumption of the Blessed Virgin Mary, we pray for a happy death.
1: Our Father, who art in heaven, hallowed be thy name. Thy kingdom come, thy will be done, on earth as it is in heaven.
2: Give us this day our daily bread, and forgive us our trespasses, as we forgive those who trespass against us. And lead us not into temptation, but deliver us from evil. Amen.
1: Hail Mary, full of grace, the Lord is with thee. Blessed art thou among women, and blessed is the fruit of thy womb, Jesus.
2: Holy Mary, Mother of God, pray for us sinners now and at the hour of our death. Amen.
1: Hail Mary, full of grace, the Lord is with thee. Blessed art thou among women, and blessed is the fruit of thy womb, Jesus.
2: Holy Mary, Mother of God, pray for us sinners now and at the hour of our death. Amen.
1: Hail Mary, full of grace, the Lord is with thee. Blessed art thou among women, and blessed is the fruit of thy womb, Jesus.
2: Holy Mary, Mother of God, pray for us sinners now and at the hour of our death. Amen.
1: Hail Mary, full of grace, the Lord is with thee. Blessed art thou among women, and blessed is the fruit of thy womb, Jesus.
2: Holy Mary, Mother of God, pray for us sinners now and at the hour of our death. Amen.
1: Hail Mary, full of grace, the Lord is with thee. Blessed art thou among women, and blessed is the fruit of thy womb, Jesus.
2: Holy Mary, Mother of God, pray for us sinners now and at the hour of our death. Amen.
1: Hail Mary, full of grace, the Lord is with thee. Blessed art thou among women, and blessed is the fruit of thy womb, Jesus.
2: Holy Mary, Mother of God, pray for us sinners now and at the hour of our death. Amen.
1: Hail Mary, full of grace, the Lord is with thee. Blessed art thou among women, and blessed is the fruit of thy womb, Jesus.
2: Holy Mary, Mother of God, pray for us sinners now and at the hour of our death. Amen.
1: Hail Mary, full of grace, the Lord is with thee. Blessed art thou among women, and blessed is the fruit of thy womb, Jesus.
2: Holy Mary, Mother of God, pray for us sinners now and at the hour of our death. Amen.
1: Hail Mary, full of grace, the Lord is with thee. Blessed art thou among women, and blessed is the fruit of thy womb, Jesus.
2: Holy Mary, Mother of God, pray for us sinners now and at the hour of our death. Amen.
1: Hail Mary, full of grace, the Lord is with thee. Blessed art thou among women, and blessed is the fruit of thy womb, Jesus.
2: Holy Mary, Mother of God, pray for us sinners now and at the hour of our death. Amen.
3: Glory be to the Father, and to the Son, and to the Holy Spirit.
2: As it was in the beginning, is now, and ever shall be, world without end. Amen.
4: O my Jesus, forgive us our sins, save us from the fires of hell. Lead all souls to heaven, especially those who are most need of thy mercy.
0: Fifth glorious mystery, the coronation of the Blessed Virgin Mary. We pray for eternal salvation.
1: Our Father, who art in heaven, hallowed be thy name. Thy kingdom come, thy will be done, on earth as it is in heaven.
2: Give us this day our daily bread, and forgive us our trespasses, as we forgive those who trespass against us. And lead us not into temptation, but deliver us from evil. Amen.
1: Hail Mary, full of grace, the Lord is with thee. Blessed art thou among women, and blessed is the fruit of thy womb, Jesus.
2: Holy Mary, Mother of God, pray for us sinners now and at the hour of our death. Amen.
1: Hail Mary, full of grace, the Lord is with thee. Blessed art thou among women, and blessed is the fruit of thy womb, Jesus.
2: Holy Mary, Mother of God, pray for us sinners now and at the hour of our death. Amen.
1: Hail Mary, full of grace, the Lord is with thee. Blessed art thou among women, and blessed is the fruit of thy womb, Jesus.
2: Holy Mary, Mother of God, pray for us sinners now and at the hour of our death. Amen.
1: Hail Mary, full of grace, the Lord is with thee. Blessed art thou among women, and blessed is the fruit of thy womb, Jesus.
2: Holy Mary, Mother of God, pray for us sinners now and at the hour of our death. Amen.
1: Hail Mary, full of grace, the Lord is with thee.

0: Blessed art thou among women, and blessed is the fruit of thy womb, Jesus.
1: Holy Mary, Mother of God, pray for us sinners now and at the hour of our death. Amen.
0: Hail Mary, full of grace, the Lord is with thee. Blessed art thou among women, and blessed is the fruit of thy womb, Jesus.
1: Holy Mary, Mother of God, pray for us sinners now and at the hour of our death. Amen.
0: Hail Mary, full of grace, the Lord is with thee. Blessed art thou among women, and blessed is the fruit of thy womb, Jesus.
1: Holy Mary, Mother of God, pray for us sinners now and at the hour of our death. Amen.
0: Hail Mary, full of grace, the Lord is with thee. Blessed art thou among women, and blessed is the fruit of thy womb, Jesus.
1: Holy Mary, Mother of God, pray for us sinners now and at the hour of our death. Amen.
0: Hail Mary, full of grace, the Lord is with thee. Blessed art thou among women, and blessed is the fruit of thy womb, Jesus.
1: Holy Mary, Mother of God, pray for us sinners now and at the hour of our death. Amen.
0: Hail Mary, full of grace, the Lord is with thee. Blessed art thou among women, and blessed is the fruit of thy womb, Jesus.
1: Holy Mary, Mother of God, pray for us sinners now and at the hour of our death. Amen.
2: Glory be to the Father, and to the Son, and to the Holy Spirit.
1: As it was in the beginning, is now, and ever shall be, world without end. Amen.
3: O my Jesus, forgive us our sins, save us from the fires of hell. Lead all souls to heaven, especially those who are most need of thy mercy.
1: Hail, Holy Queen, Mother of Mercy, our life, our sweetness, and our hope. To thee do we cry, poor banished children of Eve. To thee do we send up our sighs, mourning and weeping in this valley of tears. Turn then, most gracious Advocate, thine eyes of mercy towards us, and after this our exile, show unto us the blessed fruit of thy womb, Jesus. O clement, O loving, O sweet Virgin Mary,
2: pray for us, O Holy Mother of God,
1: that we may be made worthy of the promises of Christ.
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2: 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So I'll put a link right up there if you're watching on mobile, or also at the end of this video to give you that opportunity. Thank you so much for that consideration, and God bless you. Mm-hmm.

In the name of the Father, and of the Son, and of the Holy Spirit. Amen. I believe in God, the Father Almighty, the Creator of heaven and earth, and in Jesus Christ, His only Son, our Lord, who was conceived by the Holy Ghost, born of the Virgin Mary, suffered under Pontius Pilate, was crucified, died, and was buried. He descended into hell. On the third day He rose again from the dead. He ascended into heaven and is seated at the right hand of God, the Father Almighty. From thence He shall come to judge the living and the dead. I believe in the Holy Ghost, the Holy Catholic Church, the communion of saints, the forgiveness of sins, the resurrection of the body, and life everlasting. Amen. Our Father, who art in heaven, hallowed be thy name. Thy kingdom come, thy will be done on earth as it is in heaven.

Hail Mary, full of grace, the Lord is with thee. Blessed art thou amongst women, and blessed is the fruit of thy womb, Jesus. Hail Mary, full of grace, the Lord is with thee. Blessed art thou amongst women, and blessed is the fruit of thy womb, Jesus. Hail Mary, full of grace, the Lord is with thee. Blessed art thou amongst women, and blessed is the fruit of thy womb, Jesus. Glory be to the Father, and to the Son, and to the Holy Spirit. The first luminous mystery, the baptism of our Lord. Our Father, who art in heaven, hallowed be thy name. Thy kingdom come, thy will be done on earth as it is in heaven. Hail Mary, full of grace, the Lord is with thee. Blessed art thou amongst women, and blessed is the fruit of thy womb, Jesus. Hail Mary, full of grace, the Lord is with thee. Blessed art thou amongst women, and blessed is the fruit of thy womb, Jesus. Hail Mary, full of grace, the Lord is with thee. Blessed art thou amongst women, and blessed is the fruit of thy womb, Jesus. Hail Mary, full of grace, the Lord is with thee. Blessed art thou amongst women, and blessed is the fruit of thy womb, Jesus. Hail Mary, full of grace, the Lord is with thee. Blessed art thou amongst women, and blessed is the fruit of thy womb, Jesus. Hail Mary, full of grace, the Lord is with thee. Blessed art thou amongst women, and blessed is the fruit of thy womb, Jesus. Hail Mary, full of grace, the Lord is with thee. Blessed art thou amongst women, and blessed is the fruit of thy womb, Jesus. Hail Mary, full of grace, the Lord is with thee. Blessed art thou amongst women, and blessed is the fruit of thy womb, Jesus. Hail Mary, full of grace, the Lord is with thee. Blessed art thou amongst women, and blessed is the fruit of thy womb, Jesus. Hail Mary, full of grace, the Lord is with thee. Blessed art thou amongst women, and blessed is the fruit of thy womb, Jesus. Glory be to the Father, and to the Son, and to the Holy Spirit. O my Jesus, forgive us our sins, save us from the fires of hell. The second luminous mystery, the wedding at Cana. Our Father, who art in heaven, hallowed be thy name. Thy kingdom come, thy will be done on earth as it is in heaven. Hail Mary, full of grace, the Lord is with thee. Blessed art thou amongst women, and blessed is the fruit of thy womb, Jesus. Hail Mary, full of grace, the Lord is with thee. Blessed art thou amongst women, and blessed is the fruit of thy womb, Jesus. Hail Mary, full of grace, the Lord is with thee. Blessed art thou amongst women, and blessed is the fruit of thy womb, Jesus. Hail Mary, full of grace, the Lord is with thee. Blessed art thou amongst women, and blessed is the fruit of thy womb, Jesus. Hail Mary, full of grace, the Lord is with thee. Blessed art thou amongst women, and blessed is the fruit of thy womb, Jesus.
Hail Mary, full of grace, the Lord is with thee. Blessed art thou amongst women, and blessed is the fruit of thy womb, Jesus. Hail Mary, full

Full of grace, the Lord is with thee. Blessed art thou amongst women, and blessed is the fruit of thy womb, Jesus. Hail Mary, full of grace, the Lord is with thee. Blessed art thou amongst women, and blessed is the fruit of thy womb, Jesus. Hail Mary, full of grace, the Lord is with thee. Blessed art thou amongst women, and blessed is the fruit of thy womb, Jesus. Hail Mary, full of grace, the Lord is with thee. Blessed art thou amongst women, and blessed is the fruit of thy womb, Jesus. Glory be to the Father, and to the Son, and to the Holy Spirit. O my Jesus, forgive us our sins, save us from the fires of hell. The third luminous mystery, the proclamation of the kingdom. Our Father, who art in heaven, hallowed be thy name. Thy kingdom come, thy will be done on earth as it is in heaven. Hail Mary, full of grace, the Lord is with thee. Blessed art thou amongst women, and blessed is the fruit of thy womb, Jesus. Hail Mary, full of grace, the Lord is with thee. Blessed art thou amongst women, and blessed is the fruit of thy womb, Jesus. Hail Mary, full of grace, the Lord is with thee. Blessed art thou amongst women, and blessed is the fruit of thy womb, Jesus. Hail Mary, full of grace, the Lord is with thee. Blessed art thou amongst women, and blessed is the fruit of thy womb, Jesus. Hail Mary, full of grace, the Lord is with thee. Blessed art thou amongst women, and blessed is the fruit of thy womb, Jesus. Hail Mary, full of grace, the Lord is with thee. Blessed art thou amongst women, and blessed is the fruit of thy womb, Jesus. Hail Mary, full of grace, the Lord is with thee. Blessed art thou amongst women, and blessed is the fruit of thy womb, Jesus. Hail Mary, full of grace, the Lord is with thee. Blessed art thou amongst women, and blessed is the fruit of thy womb, Jesus. Hail Mary, full of grace, the Lord is with thee. Blessed art thou amongst women, and blessed is the fruit of thy womb, Jesus. Hail Mary, full of grace, the Lord is with thee. Blessed art thou amongst women, and blessed is the fruit of thy womb, Jesus. Glory be to the Father, and to the Son, and to the Holy Spirit. O my Jesus, forgive us our sins, save us from the fires of hell. The fourth luminous mystery, the Transfiguration. Our Father, who art in heaven, hallowed be thy name. Thy kingdom come, thy will be done on earth as it is in heaven. Hail Mary, full of grace, the Lord is with thee. Blessed art thou amongst women, and blessed is the fruit of thy womb, Jesus. Hail Mary, full of grace, the Lord is with thee. Blessed art thou amongst women, and blessed is the fruit of thy womb, Jesus. Hail Mary, full of grace, the Lord is with thee. Blessed art thou amongst women, and blessed is the fruit of thy womb, Jesus. Hail Mary, full of grace, the Lord is with thee. Blessed art thou amongst women, and blessed is the fruit of thy womb, Jesus.

0: Hail Mary, full of grace, the Lord is with thee. Blessed art thou amongst women, and blessed is the fruit of thy womb, Jesus. Hail Mary, full of grace, the Lord is with thee. Blessed art thou amongst women, and blessed is the fruit of thy womb, Jesus. Hail Mary, full of grace, the Lord is with thee. Blessed art thou amongst women, and blessed is the fruit of thy womb, Jesus. Hail Mary, full of grace, the Lord is with thee. Blessed art thou amongst women, and blessed is the fruit of thy womb, Jesus. Hail Mary, full of grace, the Lord is with thee. Blessed art thou amongst women, and blessed is the fruit of thy womb, Jesus. Hail Mary, full of grace, the Lord is with thee. Blessed art thou amongst women, and blessed is the fruit of thy womb, Jesus. Glory be to the Father, and to the Son, and to the Holy Spirit. O my Jesus, forgive us our sins, save us from the fires of hell. The fifth luminous mystery, the institution of the Eucharist. Our Father, who art in heaven, hallowed be thy name. Thy kingdom come, thy will be done on earth as it is in heaven. Hail Mary, full of grace, the Lord is with thee. Blessed art thou amongst women, and blessed is the fruit of thy womb, Jesus. Hail Mary, full of grace, the Lord is with thee. Blessed art thou amongst women, and blessed is the fruit of thy womb, Jesus. Hail Mary, full of grace, the Lord is with thee. Blessed art thou amongst women, and blessed is the fruit of thy womb, Jesus. Hail Mary, full of grace, the Lord is with thee. Blessed art thou amongst women, and blessed is the fruit of thy womb, Jesus. Hail Mary, full of grace, the Lord is with thee. Blessed art thou amongst women, and blessed is the fruit of thy womb, Jesus. Hail Mary, full of grace, the Lord is with thee. Blessed art thou amongst women, and blessed is the fruit of thy womb, Jesus. Hail Mary, full of grace, the Lord is with thee. Blessed art thou amongst women, and blessed is the fruit of thy womb, Jesus. Hail Mary, full of grace, the Lord is with thee. Blessed art thou amongst women, and blessed is the fruit of thy womb, Jesus. Hail Mary, full of grace, the Lord is with thee. Blessed art thou amongst women, and blessed is the fruit of thy womb, Jesus. Hail Mary, full of grace, the Lord is with thee. Blessed art thou amongst women, and blessed is the fruit of thy womb, Jesus. Glory be to the Father, and to the Son, and to the Holy Spirit. O my Jesus, forgive us our sins, save us from the fires of hell. Hail, Holy Queen, Mother of Mercy, our life, our sweetness, and our hope. To thee do we cry, poor banished children of Eve. To thee do we send up our sighs, mourning and weeping in this valley of tears. Turn then, most gracious Advocate, thine eyes of mercy toward us, and after this our exile, show unto us the blessed fruit of thy womb, Jesus. O Clement, O loving, O sweet Virgin Mary, pray for us, O Holy Mother of God, that we may be made worthy of the promises of Christ. O God, whose only begotten Son, by his life, death, and resurrection, has purchased for us the rewards of eternal life, grant, we beseech thee, that while meditating on these mysteries of the Most Holy Rosary of the Blessed Virgin Mary, we may imitate what they contain and obtain what they promise through the same Christ our Lord. Amen. In the name of the Father, and of the Son, and of the Holy Spirit. Amen.
1: The Joyful Mysteries. I believe in God, the Father Almighty, creator of heaven and earth, and in Jesus Christ, his only Son, our Lord, who was conceived by the Holy Spirit, born of the Virgin Mary, suffered under Pontius Pilate, was crucified, died, and was buried. He descended into hell. The third day he rose again from the dead. He ascended into heaven and sits at the right hand of God, the Father Almighty. From thence he shall come to judge the living and the dead. I believe in the Holy Spirit, the Holy Catholic Church, the communion of saints, the forgiveness of sins, the resurrection of the body, and life everlasting. Amen. Our Father, who art in heaven, hallowed be thy name. Thy kingdom come, thy will be done, on earth as it is in heaven. Give us this day our daily bread, and forgive us our trespasses, as we forgive those who trespass against us. And lead us not into temptation, but deliver us from evil. Amen. Hail Mary, full of grace, the Lord is with thee. Blessed art thou among women, and blessed is the fruit of thy womb, Jesus. Holy Mary, Mother of God, pray for us sinners, now and at the hour of our death. Amen. Hail Mary, full of grace, the Lord is with thee. Blessed art thou among women, and blessed is the fruit of thy womb, Jesus. Holy Mary, Mother of God, pray for us sinners, now and at the hour of our death. Amen. Hail Mary, full of grace, the Lord is with thee. Blessed art thou among women, and blessed is the fruit of thy womb, Jesus. Holy Mary, Mother of God, pray for us sinners, now and at the hour of our death. Amen. Glory be to the Father, and to the Son, and to the Holy Spirit, as it was in the beginning, is now, and ever shall be, world without end. Amen.
2: The first joyful mystery is the Annunciation. The Annunciation focuses on the most elevated creature, Mary, the Virgin Mother of God. The angel's greeting to Mary is important. Hail Mary, full of grace. Mary is being addressed as someone who's able to accept gifts, who's ready to receive. Then the angel announces to the Maid of Nazareth that she's been chosen to be the Mother of God. Here's what Gabriel says. Behold, you will conceive in your womb and bear a son, and you shall name him Jesus. He will be great, and will be called Son of the Most High. And the Lord God will give him the throne of David his father, and he will rule over the house of Jacob forever, and his kingdom will have no end. No first century Israelite would have missed the meaning here. This child shall be the fulfillment of the promise made to King David. And this means that the child is in fact the king of the world, the one who would bring unity and peace to all the nations. The conviction grew upon Israel that this mysterious descendant of David would be king not just for a time, and not just in an earthly sense, but forever and for all nations. This definitive king of the Jews would be king of the world. He would be our king as well. As we pray this decade, I invite you to contemplate how you have allowed Jesus to be the king and Lord over your whole life. Our Father who art in heaven, hallowed be thy name. Thy kingdom come, thy will be done, on earth as it is in heaven. Give us this day our daily bread, and forgive us our trespasses, as we forgive those who trespass against us. And lead us not into temptation, but deliver us from evil. Amen. Hail Mary, full of grace, the Lord is with thee. Blessed art thou among women, and blessed is the fruit of thy womb, Jesus. Holy Mary, Mother of God, pray for us sinners, now and at the hour of our death. Amen. Hail Mary, full of grace, the Lord is with thee. Blessed art thou among women, and blessed is the fruit of thy womb, Jesus.

Holy Mary, Mother of God, pray for us sinners, now and at the hour of our death. Amen. Hail Mary, full of grace, the Lord is with thee. Blessed art thou among women, and blessed is the fruit of thy womb, Jesus. Holy Mary, Mother of God, pray for us sinners, now and at the hour of our death. Amen. Hail Mary, full of grace, the Lord is with thee. Blessed art thou among women, and blessed is the fruit of thy womb, Jesus. Holy Mary, Mother of God, pray for us sinners, now and at the hour of our death. Amen. Hail Mary, full of grace, the Lord is with thee. Blessed art thou among women, and blessed is the fruit of thy womb, Jesus. Holy Mary, Mother of God, pray for us sinners, now and at the hour of our death. Amen. Hail Mary, full of grace, the Lord is with thee. Blessed art thou among women, and blessed is the fruit of thy womb, Jesus. Holy Mary, Mother of God, pray for us sinners, now and at the hour of our death. Amen. Hail Mary, full of grace, the Lord is with thee. Blessed art thou among women, and blessed is the fruit of thy womb, Jesus. Holy Mary, Mother of God, pray for us sinners, now and at the hour of our death. Amen. Hail Mary, full of grace, the Lord is with thee. Blessed art thou among women, and blessed is the fruit of thy womb, Jesus. Holy Mary, Mother of God, pray for us sinners, now and at the hour of our death. Amen. Hail Mary, full of grace, the Lord is with thee. Blessed art thou among women, and blessed is the fruit of thy womb, Jesus. Holy Mary, Mother of God, pray for us sinners, now and at the hour of our death. Amen. Hail Mary, full of grace, the Lord is with thee. Blessed art thou among women, and blessed is the fruit of thy womb, Jesus. Holy Mary, Mother of God, pray for us sinners, now and at the hour of our death. Amen. Glory be to the Father, and to the Son, and to the Holy Spirit, as it was in the beginning, is now, and ever shall be, world without end. Amen. O my Jesus, forgive us our sins, save us from the fires of hell, lead all souls to heaven, especially those most in need of thy mercy. The second joyful mystery is the Visitation. I've always been fascinated by Mary's haste in the story of her visitation to Elizabeth. Upon hearing the message of Gabriel concerning her own pregnancy and that of her cousin, Mary, we hear, proceeded in haste into the hill country of Judah to see Elizabeth. Why did she go with such speed and purpose? Because she had found her mission, her role in the theodrama. We are dominated today by the ego drama and all of its ramifications and implications. The ego drama is the play that I'm writing, I'm producing, I'm directing, and above all, that I'm starring in. We see this absolutely everywhere in our culture. Freedom of choice reigns supreme. I become the person that I choose to be. But the theodrama is the great story being told by God, the great play being directed by God. What makes life thrilling is to discover your role in that drama. And this is precisely what happened to Mary. She's found her role, indeed a climactic role, in the theodrama. And she wants to commune with Elizabeth, who has also discovered her role in that same drama. Throughout this decade of the Rosary, I invite you to contemplate what God reveals to us in the mystery of the Visitation. Have you searched for your place in God's story, abandoning the ego drama for the theodrama, with a response as bold and simple as Mary's? Our Father who art in heaven, hallowed be thy name. Thy kingdom come, thy will be done, on earth as it is in heaven. Give us this day our daily bread, and forgive us our trespasses, as we forgive those who trespass against us. And lead us not into temptation, but deliver us from evil. Amen. Hail Mary, full of grace, the Lord is with thee. Blessed art thou among women, and blessed is the fruit of thy womb, Jesus. Holy Mary, Mother of God, pray for us sinners, now and at the hour of our death. Amen. Hail Mary, full of grace, the Lord is with thee. Blessed art thou among women, and blessed is the fruit of thy womb, Jesus. Holy Mary, Mother of God, pray for us sinners, now and

and at the hour of our death. Amen. Hail Mary, full of grace, the Lord is with thee. Blessed art thou among women, and blessed is the fruit of thy womb, Jesus. Holy Mary, Mother of God, pray for us sinners, now and at the hour of our death. Amen. Hail Mary, full of grace, the Lord is with thee. Blessed art thou among women, and blessed is the fruit of thy womb, Jesus. Holy Mary, Mother of God, pray for us sinners, now and at the hour of our death. Amen. Hail Mary, full of grace, the Lord is with thee. Blessed art thou among women, and blessed is the fruit of thy womb, Jesus. Holy Mary, Mother of God, pray for us sinners, now and at the hour of our death. Amen. Hail Mary, full of grace, the Lord is with thee. Blessed art thou among women, and blessed is the fruit of thy womb, Jesus. Holy Mary, Mother of God, pray for us sinners, now and at the hour of our death. Amen. Hail Mary, full of grace, the Lord is with thee. Blessed art thou among women, and blessed is the fruit of thy womb, Jesus. Holy Mary, Mother of God, pray for us sinners, now and at the hour of our death. Amen. Hail Mary, full of grace, the Lord is with thee. Blessed art thou among women, and blessed is the fruit of thy womb, Jesus. Holy Mary, Mother of God, pray for us sinners, now and at the hour of our death. Amen. Hail Mary, full of grace, the Lord is with thee. Blessed art thou among women, and blessed is the fruit of thy womb, Jesus. Holy Mary, Mother of God, pray for us sinners, now and at the hour of our death. Amen. Hail Mary, full of grace, the Lord is with thee. Blessed art thou among women, and blessed is the fruit of thy womb, Jesus. Holy Mary, Mother of God, pray for us sinners, now and at the hour of our death. Amen. Glory be to the Father, and to the Son, and to the Holy Spirit, as it was in the beginning, is now, and ever shall be, world without end. Amen. O my Jesus, forgive us our sins, save us from the fires of hell, lead all souls to heaven, especially those most in need of thy mercy. The third joyful mystery is the Nativity. When we turn to Luke's familiar account of the birth of Jesus, we see that it commences as one would expect poems and histories in the ancient world to commence, with the invocation of powerful and important people, Emperor Augustus and Quirinius, the governor of Syria. But then Luke pulls the rug out from under us, for we promptly learn that the story isn't about Augustus and Quirinius at all, but rather about two nobodies making their way from one forgotten outpost of Augustus's empire to another. When Mary and Joseph arrived in David City, there was no room even at the crude traveler's hostel, and so their child is born in a cave, or as some scholars have recently suggested, the lower level of a dwelling, the humble part of the house where the animals spent the night. Luke, therefore, sets up his story as the tale of two rival emperors, Caesar, the king of the world, and Jesus, the baby king. While Caesar rules from his palace in Rome, Jesus has no place to lay his head. While Caesar exercises rangy power, Jesus is wrapped in swaddling clothes. While Caesar surrounds himself with wealthy and sophisticated courtiers, Jesus is surrounded by animals and shepherds of the field. And yet the baby king is more powerful than Augustus. And this is signaled by the presence of an army, stratias in the Greek, of angels in the skies over Bethlehem. All four of the Gospels play out as a struggle, culminating in the deadly business of the cross, between the worldly powers and the power of Christ. For Jesus is not simply a kindly prophet with a gentle message of forgiveness. He's God coming in person to assume command. He is the Lord, the Word made flesh. As we pray this decade, I invite you to contemplate the great mystery of the Nativity and the subversive presentation of the arrival of the new King. Our Father, who art in heaven, hallowed be thy name. Thy kingdom come, thy will be done, on earth as it is in heaven. Give us this day our daily bread, and forgive us our trespasses, as we forgive those who trespass against us.
and lead us not into temptation, but deliver us from evil. Amen. Hail Mary, full of grace, the Lord is with thee. Blessed art thou among women, and blessed is the fruit of thy womb, Jesus. Holy Mary, Mother of God, pray for us sinners, now and at the hour of our death. Amen. Hail Mary, full of grace, the Lord is with thee. Blessed art thou among women, and blessed is the fruit of thy womb, Jesus. Holy Mary, Mother of God, pray for us sinners, now and at the hour of our death. Amen. Hail Mary, full of grace, the Lord is with thee. Blessed art thou among women, and blessed is the fruit of thy womb, Jesus. Holy Mary, Mother of God, pray for us sinners, now and at the hour of our death. Amen. Hail Mary, full of grace, the Lord is with thee. Blessed art thou among women, and blessed is the fruit of thy womb, Jesus. Holy Mary, Mother of God, pray for us sinners, now and at the hour of our death. Amen. Hail Mary, full of grace, the Lord is with thee. Blessed art thou among women, and blessed is the fruit of thy womb, Jesus. Holy Mary, Mother of God, pray for us sinners, now and at the hour of our death. Amen. Hail Mary, full of grace, the Lord is with thee. Blessed art thou among women, and blessed is the fruit of thy womb, Jesus. Holy Mary, Mother of God, pray for us sinners, now and at the hour of our death. Amen. Hail Mary, full of grace, the Lord is with thee. Blessed art thou among women, and blessed is the fruit of thy womb, Jesus. Holy Mary, Mother of God, pray for us sinners, now and at the hour of our death. Amen. Hail Mary, full of grace, the Lord is with thee. Blessed art thou among women, and blessed is the fruit of thy womb, Jesus. Holy Mary, Mother of God, pray for us sinners, now and at the hour of our death. Amen. Hail Mary, full of grace, the Lord is with thee. Blessed art thou among women, and blessed is the fruit of thy womb, Jesus. Holy Mary, Mother of God, pray for us sinners, now and at the hour of our death. Amen. Hail Mary, full of grace, the Lord is with thee. Blessed art thou among women, and blessed is the fruit of thy womb, Jesus. Holy Mary, Mother of God, pray for us sinners, now and at the hour of our death. Amen. Glory be to the Father, and to the Son, and to the Holy Spirit, as it was in the beginning, is now, and ever shall be, world without end. Amen. O my Jesus, forgive us our sins, save us from the fires of hell, lead all souls to heaven, especially those most in need of thy mercy. The fourth joyful mystery is the presentation in the temple. The importance of this mystery is rooted in the importance of the temple for ancient Israel. The temple was, in practically a literal sense, the dwelling place of the Lord. Of all the mountains in the world, Yahweh preferred Mount Zion, and here he had chosen to live. It was the place of encounter par excellence. At the temple, Israel was most itself and most in touch with its mission to bring the worship of the true God to the whole world. In the temple, divinity and humanity embraced, and the human race was brought back online with God. Whenever someone offered sacrifice in the temple, he was turning his mind, his life, his will back to God. He was becoming reconciled. It means eyelash to eyelash with the Lord. But the sins of the nation had, according to the prophet Ezekiel, caused the glory of the Lord to depart from the temple. Therefore, one of the deepest aspirations of Israel's people was to reestablish the temple as the place of right praise, so that the glory of the Lord might return. We can hear this longing in the prophets, in the Psalms, and in communities like the Essenes. When Joseph and Mary bring the infant Jesus into the temple, therefore, we are meant to appreciate that the prophecy of Ezekiel is being fulfilled. The glory of the Lord has returned to his temple. As we pray this decade, I invite you to contemplate the mystery of the presentation of the infant Jesus. God with us. God here and now with you. Our Father, who art in heaven, hallowed be thy name. Thy kingdom come, thy will be done, on earth as it is in heaven. Give us this day our daily bread, and forgive us our trespasses, as we forgive those who trespass against us.
and lead us not

into temptation, but deliver us from evil. Amen. Hail Mary, full of grace, the Lord is with thee. Blessed art thou among women, and blessed is the fruit of thy womb, Jesus. Holy Mary, Mother of God, pray for us sinners, now and at the hour of our death. Amen. Hail Mary, full of grace, the Lord is with thee. Blessed art thou among women, and blessed is the fruit of thy womb, Jesus. Holy Mary, Mother of God, pray for us sinners, now and at the hour of our death. Amen. Hail Mary, full of grace, the Lord is with thee. Blessed art thou among women, and blessed is the fruit of thy womb, Jesus. Holy Mary, Mother of God, pray for us sinners, now and at the hour of our death. Amen. Hail Mary, full of grace, the Lord is with thee. Blessed art thou among women, and blessed is the fruit of thy womb, Jesus. Holy Mary, Mother of God, pray for us sinners, now and at the hour of our death. Amen. Hail Mary, full of grace, the Lord is with thee. Blessed art thou among women, and blessed is the fruit of thy womb, Jesus. Holy Mary, Mother of God, pray for us sinners, now and at the hour of our death. Amen. Hail Mary, full of grace, the Lord is with thee. Blessed art thou among women, and blessed is the fruit of thy womb, Jesus. Holy Mary, Mother of God, pray for us sinners, now and at the hour of our death. Amen. Hail Mary, full of grace, the Lord is with thee. Blessed art thou among women, and blessed is the fruit of thy womb, Jesus. Holy Mary, Mother of God, pray for us sinners, now and at the hour of our death. Amen. Hail Mary, full of grace, the Lord is with thee. Blessed art thou among women, and blessed is the fruit of thy womb, Jesus. Holy Mary, Mother of God, pray for us sinners, now and at the hour of our death. Amen. Hail Mary, full of grace, the Lord is with thee. Blessed art thou among women, and blessed is the fruit of thy womb, Jesus. Holy Mary, Mother of God, pray for us sinners, now and at the hour of our death. Amen. Hail Mary, full of grace, the Lord is with thee. Blessed art thou among women, and blessed is the fruit of thy womb, Jesus. Holy Mary, Mother of God, pray for us sinners, now and at the hour of our death. Amen. Glory be to the Father, and to the Son, and to the Holy Spirit, as it was in the beginning, is now, and ever shall be, world without end. Amen. O my Jesus, forgive us our sins, save us from the fires of hell, lead all souls to heaven, especially those most in need of thy mercy. The fifth joyful mystery is the finding in the temple. After their visit to Jerusalem, Mary and Joseph, along with a bevy of their family and friends, were heading home to Nazareth. They presumed that the child Jesus was somewhere among his relatives in the caravan. Instead, he was in the temple of the Lord, conversing with the elders and masters of the law. Distraught, Mary and Joseph spent 3 days looking for him. Any parent who's ever searched for a lost child knows the anguish they must have felt. Can you imagine what it was like as they tried to sleep at night, spinning out the worst scenarios in their minds? When they finally find him, they, with understandable exasperation, upbraid him. Child, why have you treated us like this? Look, your father and I have been searching for you in great anxiety. But Jesus responds with a kind of devastating laconicism. Why were you searching for me? Did you not know that I must be in my Father's house? The story conveys a truth that runs sharply counter to our sensibilities. Even the most powerful familial emotions must, in the end, give way to mission. Though she felt an enormous pull in the opposite direction, Mary let her son go, allowing him to find his vocation. As we pray the final decade of the Rosary, I invite you to contemplate the paradox at the heart of this joyful mystery. That precisely in the measure that everyone in the family focuses on God's call for one another, the family becomes more loving and more peaceful. Our Father, who art in heaven, hallowed be thy name. Thy kingdom come, thy will be done, on earth as it is in heaven. Give us this day our daily bread, and forgive us our trespasses, as we forgive those who trespass against us. And lead us not into temptation,

but deliver us from evil. Amen. Hail Mary, full of grace, the Lord is with thee. Blessed art thou among women, and blessed is the fruit of thy womb, Jesus. Holy Mary, Mother of God, pray for us sinners, now and at the hour of our death. Amen. Hail Mary, full of grace, the Lord is with thee. Blessed art thou among women, and blessed is the fruit of thy womb, Jesus. Holy Mary, Mother of God, pray for us sinners, now and at the hour of our death. Amen. Hail Mary, full of grace, the Lord is with thee. Blessed art thou among women, and blessed is the fruit of thy womb, Jesus. Holy Mary, Mother of God, pray for us sinners, now and at the hour of our death. Amen. Hail Mary, full of grace, the Lord is with thee. Blessed art thou among women, and blessed is the fruit of thy womb, Jesus. Holy Mary, Mother of God, pray for us sinners, now and at the hour of our death. Amen. Hail Mary, full of grace, the Lord is with thee. Blessed art thou among women, and blessed is the fruit of thy womb, Jesus. Holy Mary, Mother of God, pray for us sinners, now and at the hour of our death. Amen. Hail Mary, full of grace, the Lord is with thee. Blessed art thou among women, and blessed is the fruit of thy womb, Jesus. Holy Mary, Mother of God, pray for us sinners, now and at the hour of our death. Amen. Hail Mary, full of grace, the Lord is with thee. Blessed art thou among women, and blessed is the fruit of thy womb, Jesus. Holy Mary, Mother of God, pray for us sinners, now and at the hour of our death. Amen. Hail Mary, full of grace, the Lord is with thee. Blessed art thou among women, and blessed is the fruit of thy womb, Jesus. Holy Mary, Mother of God, pray for us sinners, now and at the hour of our death. Amen. Hail Mary, full of grace, the Lord is with thee. Blessed art thou among women, and blessed is the fruit of thy womb, Jesus. Holy Mary, Mother of God, pray for us sinners, now and at the hour of our death. Amen. Hail Mary, full of grace, the Lord is with thee. Blessed art thou among women, and blessed is the fruit of thy womb, Jesus. Holy Mary, Mother of God, pray for us sinners, now and at the hour of our death. Amen. Glory be to the Father, and to the Son, and to the Holy Spirit, as it was in the beginning, is now, and ever shall be, world without end. Amen. O my Jesus, forgive us our sins, save us from the fires of hell, lead all souls to heaven, especially those most in need of thy mercy. Hail, Holy Queen, Mother of Mercy, our life, our sweetness, and our hope. To thee do we cry, poor banished children of Eve. To thee do we send up our sighs, mourning and weeping in this valley of tears. Turn then, most gracious Advocate, thine eyes of mercy toward us. And after this our exile, show unto us the blessed fruit of thy womb, Jesus. O clement, O loving, O sweet Virgin Mary. Pray for us, O Holy Mother of God, that we may be made worthy of the promises of Christ. Amen. O God, whose only begotten Son, by his life, death, and resurrection, has purchased for us the rewards of eternal life, grant, we beseech thee, that meditating upon these mysteries of the Most Holy Rosary of the Blessed Virgin Mary, we may imitate what they contain and obtain what they promise. Through the same Christ our Lord. Amen.

0: You are about to join in prayer with the rest of the world. The prayer of the Rosary has an incredible power, and when prayed in community, God and the Virgin Mary pour an abundance of blessings all over humanity. Welcome to the Maria Vision family. Prayer should not be done in a rush, so that by the time we finish, it was not possible to have a personal encounter with Jesus and Mary. Praying is like talking to a friend. If we never have time for him, if we only see him for a short time, if we barely speak to him, our relationship will not have a deeper encounter.
1: Dear children, also today, I call you to prayer.

0: Little children, prayer works miracles. When you are tired and sick, and you do not know the meaning of your life, take the rosary and pray. Pray until prayer becomes, for you, a joyful meeting with your Savior. I am with you, little children, and I intercede and pray for you. God gives me this time as a gift to you, so that I may instruct and lead you on the path of salvation. Dear children, now you do not comprehend this grace, but soon a time will come when you will lament for this message. That is why, little children, live all of the words which I give in you through this time of grace and renew in prayer. Especially, I call all those who have consecrated themselves to my Immaculate Heart to become an example to others.
1: Come, Holy Spirit, fill the hearts of thy faithful and enkindle in them the fire of thy love. Send forth thy Spirit, and they shall be created, and you shall renew the face of the earth. Let us pray. O God, who did teach the hearts of thy faithful people by sending them the light of thy Holy Spirit, grant us by the same Spirit to have a right judgment in all things, and evermore to rejoice in his holy comfort. Through Christ our Lord. Amen.
2: In the name of the Father, and of the Son, and of the Holy Spirit. Amen.
3: O my God, I am heartily sorry for having offended thee, and I detest all my sins, because I dread the loss of heaven and the pains of hell, but most of all because they have offended thee, my God, who art all good and deserving of all my love. I firmly resolve, with the help of thy grace, to confess my sins, to do penance, and to amend my life. Amen. And so we ask our Blessed Mother Mary, mingle your voice with ours. We want to make this holy rosary made in you and through you, asking for your intentions. Father, Son, and Holy Spirit, in your divine will, we desire what you desire. We join with all the rosaries said throughout the whole world. Most Holy Trinity, Father, Son, and Holy Spirit, I adore thee profoundly. I offer thee the most precious body, blood, soul, and divinity of Jesus Christ, present in all the tabernacles of the world, in reparation for the outrages, sacrileges, and indifferences whereby he is offended, and through the infinite merits of his most sacred heart and the Immaculate Heart of Mary, I beg of thee the conversion of poor sinners. O my God, I believe, I adore, I hope, and I love thee. I ask pardon for those who do not believe, do not adore, do not hope, and do not love thee.
2: I believe in God, the Father Almighty, creator of heaven and earth, and in Jesus Christ, his only Son, our Lord, who was conceived by the Holy Spirit, born of the Virgin Mary, suffered under Pontius Pilate, was crucified, died, and was buried. He descended into hell. On the third day, he rose again from the dead. He ascended into heaven and is seated at the right hand of God, the Father Almighty. From there he will come to judge the living and the dead. I believe in the Holy Spirit, the Holy Catholic Church, the communion of saints, the forgiveness of sins, the resurrection of the body, and life everlasting. Amen. Our Father, who art in heaven, hallowed be thy name. Thy kingdom come, thy will be done, on earth as it is in heaven.
4: Give us this day our daily bread, and forgive us our trespasses, as we forgive those who trespass against us. And lead us not into temptation.

0: temptation, but deliver us from evil. Amen. We pray these next three Hail Marys for an increase in faith, hope, and charity.
1: Hail Mary, full of grace, the Lord is with thee. Blessed art thou among women, and blessed is the fruit of thy womb, Jesus.
0: Holy Mary.

0: Holy Mary, Mother of God, pray for us sinners now and at the hour of our death. Amen.
1: Hail Mary, full of grace, the Lord is with thee. Blessed art thou among women, and blessed is the fruit of thy womb, Jesus.
0: Holy Mary, Mother of God, pray for us sinners now and at the hour of our death. Amen.
1: Glory be to the Father, and to the Son, and to the Holy Spirit.
0: As it was in the beginning, is now, and ever shall be, world without end. Amen. The first sorrowful mystery, the agony in the garden. He was in such agony and he prayed so fervently that his sweat became like drops of blood falling on the ground. Fruit of the mystery, sorrow for sin.
1: Our Father, who art in heaven, hallowed be thy name. Thy kingdom come, thy will be done on earth as it is in heaven.
0: Give us this day our daily bread, and forgive us our trespasses, as we forgive those who trespass against us. And lead us not into temptation, but deliver us from evil. Amen.
1: Hail Mary, full of grace, the Lord is with thee. Blessed art thou among women, and blessed is the fruit of thy womb, Jesus.
0: Holy Mary, Mother of God, pray for us sinners, now and at the hour of our death. Amen.
1: Hail Mary, full of grace, the Lord is with thee. Blessed art thou among women, and blessed is the fruit of thy womb, Jesus.
0: Holy Mary, Mother of God, pray for us sinners, now and at the hour of our death. Amen.
1: Hail Mary, full of grace, the Lord is with thee. Blessed art thou among women, and blessed is the fruit of thy womb, Jesus.
0: Holy Mary, Mother of God, pray for us sinners, now and at the hour of our death. Amen.
1: Hail Mary, full of grace, the Lord is with thee. Blessed art thou among women, and blessed is the fruit of thy womb, Jesus.
0: Holy Mary, Mother of God, pray for us sinners, now and at the hour of our death. Amen.
1: Hail Mary, full of grace, the Lord is with thee. Blessed art thou among women, and blessed is the fruit of thy womb, Jesus.
0: Holy Mary, Mother of God, pray for us sinners, now and at the hour of our death. Amen.
1: Hail Mary, full of grace, the Lord is with thee. Blessed art thou among women, and blessed is the fruit of thy womb, Jesus.
0: Holy Mary, Mother of God, pray for us sinners, now and at the hour of our death. Amen.
1: Hail Mary, full of grace, the Lord is with thee. Blessed art thou among women, and blessed is the fruit of thy womb, Jesus.
0: Holy Mary, Mother of God, pray for us sinners, now and at the hour of our death. Amen.
1: Hail Mary, full of grace, the Lord is with thee. Blessed art thou among women, and blessed is the fruit of thy womb, Jesus.
0: Holy Mary, Mother of God, pray for us sinners now and at the hour of our death. Amen.
1: Hail Mary, full of grace, the Lord is with thee. Blessed art thou among women, and blessed is the fruit of thy womb, Jesus.
0: Holy Mary, Mother of God, pray for us sinners now and at the hour of our death. Amen.
1: Hail Mary, full of grace, the Lord is with thee. Blessed art thou among women, and blessed is the fruit of thy womb, Jesus.
0: Holy Mary, Mother of God, pray for us sinners, now and at the hour of our death. Amen.
1: Glory be to the Father, and to the Son, and to the Holy Spirit.
0: As it was in the beginning, is now, and ever shall be, world without end. Amen.
2: Mary, Mother of Grace, Mother of Mercy, shield me from the enemy and receive me at the hour of my death. Amen.
0: O my Jesus, forgive us our sins, save us from the fires of hell, and lead all souls to heaven, especially those most in need of thy mercy.
2: Our Lady, please spread the effect of grace of thy flame of love over all of humanity. Amen.
3: St. Michael the Archangel, with thy light enlighten us. St. Michael the Archangel, with thy wings protect us. St. Michael the Archangel, with thy sword defend us.
2: Queen of Peace, pray for us.

0: The second sorrowful mystery, the scourging at the pillar. Then Pilate took Jesus and had him scourged. Fruit of the mystery, purity. Our Father, who art in heaven, hallowed be thy name. Thy kingdom come, thy will be done, on earth as it is in heaven.
1: Give us this day our daily bread, and forgive us our trespasses, as we forgive those who trespass against us, and lead us not into temptation, but deliver us from evil. Amen.
0: Hail Mary, full of grace, the Lord is with thee. Blessed art thou among women, and blessed is the fruit of thy womb, Jesus.
1: Holy Mary, Mother of God, pray for us sinners, now and at the hour of our death. Amen.
0: Hail Mary, full of grace, the Lord is with thee. Blessed art thou among women, and blessed is the fruit of thy womb, Jesus.
1: Holy Mary, Mother of God, pray for us sinners, now and at the hour of our death. Amen.
0: Hail Mary, full of grace, the Lord is with thee. Blessed art thou among women, and blessed is the fruit of thy womb, Jesus.
1: Holy Mary, Mother of God, pray for us sinners, now and at the hour of our death. Amen.
0: Hail Mary, full of grace, the Lord is with thee. Blessed art thou among women, and blessed is the fruit of thy womb, Jesus.
1: Holy Mary, Mother of God, pray for us sinners, now and at the hour of our death. Amen.
0: Hail Mary, full of grace, the Lord is with thee. Blessed art thou among women, and blessed is the fruit of thy womb, Jesus.
1: Holy Mary, Mother of God, pray for us sinners, now and at the hour of our death. Amen.
0: Hail Mary, full of grace, the Lord is with thee. Blessed art thou among women, and blessed is the fruit of thy womb, Jesus.
1: Holy Mary, Mother of God, pray for us sinners, now and at the hour of our death. Amen.
0: Hail Mary, full of grace, the Lord is with thee. Blessed art thou among women, and blessed is the fruit of thy womb, Jesus.
1: Holy Mary, Mother of God, pray for us sinners, now and at the hour of our death. Amen.
0: Hail Mary, full of grace, the Lord is with thee. Blessed art thou among women, and blessed is the fruit of thy womb, Jesus.
1: Holy Mary, Mother of God, pray for us sinners, now and at the hour of our death. Amen.
0: Hail Mary, full of grace, the Lord is with thee. Blessed art thou among women, and blessed is the fruit of thy womb, Jesus.
1: Holy Mary, Mother of God, pray for us sinners, now and at the hour of our death. Amen.
0: Hail Mary, full of grace, the Lord is with thee. Blessed art thou among women, and blessed is the fruit of thy womb, Jesus.
1: Holy Mary, Mother of God, pray for us sinners, now and at the hour of our death. Amen. Glory be to the Father, and to the Son, and to the Holy Spirit.
0: As it was in the beginning, is now, and ever shall be, world without end. Amen.
2: Mary, Mother of Grace, Mother of Mercy, shield me from the enemy, and receive me at the hour of my death. Amen.
0: O my Jesus, forgive us our sins, save us from the fires of hell, and lead all souls to heaven, especially those most in need of thy mercy.
2: Our Lady, please spread the effect of grace of thy flame of love over all of humanity. Amen.
3: St. Michael the Archangel, with thy light enlighten us. St. Michael the Archangel, with thy wings protect us. St. Michael the Archangel, with thy sword defend us.
2: Queen of Peace, pray for us.

0: The third sorrowful mystery, the crowning of thorns. They stripped off his clothes and threw a scarlet military cloak about him. Weaving a crown out of thorns, they placed it on his head and a reed in his right hand. Fruit of the mystery, courage.
1: Our Father, who art in heaven, hallowed be thy name. Thy kingdom come, thy will be done on earth as it is in heaven.
0: Give us this day our daily bread, and forgive us our trespasses, as we forgive those who trespass against us. And lead us not into temptation, but deliver us from evil. Amen.
1: Hail Mary, full of grace, the Lord is with thee. Blessed art thou among women, and blessed is the fruit of thy womb, Jesus.
0: Holy Mary, Mother of God, pray for us sinners, now and at the hour of our death. Amen.
1: Hail Mary, full of grace, the Lord is with thee. Blessed art thou among women, and blessed is the fruit of thy womb, Jesus.
0: Holy Mary, Mother of God, pray for us sinners, now and at the hour of our death. Amen.
1: Hail Mary, full of grace, the Lord is with thee. Blessed art thou among women, and blessed is the fruit of thy womb, Jesus.
0: Holy Mary, Mother of God, pray for us sinners, now and at the hour of our death. Amen.
1: Hail Mary, full of grace, the Lord is with thee. Blessed art thou among women, and blessed is the fruit of thy womb, Jesus.
0: Holy Mary, Mother of God, pray for us sinners, now and at the hour of our death. Amen.
1: Hail Mary, full of grace, the Lord is with thee. Blessed art thou among women, and blessed is the fruit of thy womb, Jesus.
0: Holy Mary, Mother of God, pray for us sinners, now and at the hour of our death. Amen.
1: Hail Mary, full of grace, the Lord is with thee. Blessed art thou among women, and blessed is the fruit of thy womb, Jesus.
0: Holy Mary, Mother of God, pray for us sinners, now and at the hour of our death. Amen.
1: Hail Mary, full of grace, the Lord is with thee. Blessed art thou among women, and blessed is the fruit of thy womb, Jesus.
0: Holy Mary, Mother of God, pray for us sinners, now and at the hour of our death. Amen.
1: Hail Mary, full of grace, the Lord is with thee. Blessed art thou among women, and blessed is the fruit of thy womb, Jesus.
0: Holy Mary, Mother of God, pray for us sinners now and at the hour of our death. Amen.
1: Hail Mary, full of grace, the Lord is with thee. Blessed art thou among women, and blessed is the fruit of thy womb, Jesus.
0: Holy Mary, Mother of God, pray for us sinners now and at the hour of our death. Amen.
1: Hail Mary, full of grace, the Lord is with thee. Blessed art thou among women, and blessed is the fruit of thy womb, Jesus.
0: Holy Mary, Mother of God, pray for us sinners, now and at the hour of our death. Amen.
1: Glory be to the Father, and to the Son, and to the Holy Spirit.
0: As it was in the beginning, is now, and ever shall be, world without end. Amen.
2: Mary, Mother of Grace, Mother of Mercy, shield me from the enemy, and receive me at the hour of my death. Amen.
0: O my Jesus, forgive us our sins, save us from the fires of hell, and lead all souls to heaven, especially those most in need of thy mercy.
2: Our Lady, please spread the effect of grace of thy flame of love over all of humanity. Amen.
3: St. Michael the Archangel, with thy light enlighten us. St. Michael the Archangel, with thy wings protect us. St. Michael the Archangel, with thy sword defend us.
2: Queen of Peace, pray for us.

0: The fourth sorrowful mystery, the carrying of the cross. And carrying the cross himself, he went out to what is called the place of the skull, in Hebrew, Golgotha. Fruit of the mystery, patience. Our Father, who art in heaven, hallowed be thy name. Thy kingdom come, thy will be done, on earth as it is in heaven.
1: Give us this day our daily bread, and forgive us our trespasses, as we forgive those who trespass against us, and lead us not into temptation, but deliver us from evil. Amen.
0: Hail Mary, full of grace, the Lord is with thee. Blessed art thou among women, and blessed is the fruit of thy womb, Jesus.
1: Holy Mary, Mother of God, pray for us sinners, now and at the hour of our death. Amen.
0: Hail Mary, full of grace, the Lord is with thee. Blessed art thou among women, and blessed is the fruit of thy womb, Jesus.
1: Holy Mary, Mother of God, pray for us sinners, now and at the hour of our death. Amen.
0: Hail Mary, full of grace, the Lord is with thee. Blessed art thou among women, and blessed is the fruit of thy womb, Jesus.
1: Holy Mary, Mother of God, pray for us sinners, now and at the hour of our death. Amen.
0: Hail Mary, full of grace, the Lord is with thee. Blessed art thou among women, and blessed is the fruit of thy womb, Jesus.
1: Holy Mary, Mother of God, pray for us sinners, now and at the hour of our death. Amen.
0: Hail Mary, full of grace, the Lord is with thee. Blessed art thou among women, and blessed is the fruit of thy womb, Jesus.
1: Holy Mary, Mother of God, pray for us sinners, now and at the hour of our death. Amen.
0: Hail Mary, full of grace, the Lord is with thee. Blessed art thou among women, and blessed is the fruit of thy womb, Jesus.
1: Holy Mary, Mother of God, pray for us sinners, now and at the hour of our death. Amen.
0: Hail Mary, full of grace, the Lord is with thee. Blessed art thou among women, and blessed is the fruit of thy womb, Jesus.
1: Holy Mary, Mother of God, pray for us sinners, now and at the hour of our death. Amen.
0: Hail Mary, full of grace, the Lord is with thee. Blessed art thou among women, and blessed is the fruit of thy womb, Jesus.
1: Holy Mary, Mother of God, pray for us sinners, now and at the hour of our death. Amen.
0: Hail Mary, full of grace, the Lord is with thee. Blessed art thou among women, and blessed is the fruit of thy womb, Jesus.
1: Holy Mary, Mother of God, pray for us sinners, now and at the hour of our death. Amen.
0: Hail Mary, full of grace, the Lord is with thee. Blessed art thou among women, and blessed is the fruit of thy womb, Jesus.
1: Holy Mary, Mother of God, pray for us sinners, now and at the hour of our death. Amen. Glory be to the Father, and to the Son, and to the Holy Spirit.
0: As it was in the beginning, is now, and ever shall be, world without end. Amen.
2: Mary, Mother of Grace, Mother of Mercy, shield me from the enemy, and receive me at the hour of my death. Amen.
0: O my Jesus, forgive us our sins, save us from the fires of hell, and lead all souls to heaven, especially those most in need of thy mercy.
2: Our Lady, please spread the effect of grace of thy flame of love over all of humanity. Amen.
3: St. Michael the Archangel, with thy light enlighten us. St. Michael the Archangel, with thy wings protect us. St. Michael the Archangel, with thy sword defend us.
2: Queen of Peace, pray for us.

0: The fifth sorrowful mystery, the crucifixion. Jesus cried out in a loud voice, "Father, into your hands I commend my spirit." And when he had said this, he breathed his last. Fruit of the Spirit, perseverance.
1: Our Father, who art in heaven, hallowed be thy name. Thy kingdom come, thy will be done, on earth as it is in heaven.
0: Give us this day our daily bread, and forgive us our trespasses, as we forgive those who trespass against us. And lead us not into temptation, but deliver us from evil. Amen.
1: Hail Mary, full of grace, the Lord is with thee. Blessed art thou among women, and blessed is the fruit of thy womb, Jesus.
0: Holy Mary, Mother of God, pray for us sinners, now and at the hour of our death. Amen.
1: Hail Mary, full of grace, the Lord is with thee. Blessed art thou among women, and blessed is the fruit of thy womb, Jesus.
0: Holy Mary, Mother of God, pray for us sinners, now and at the hour of our death. Amen.
1: Hail Mary, full of grace, the Lord is with thee. Blessed art thou among women, and blessed is the fruit of thy womb, Jesus.
0: Holy Mary, Mother of God, pray for us sinners, now and at the hour of our death. Amen.
1: Hail Mary, full of grace, the Lord is with thee. Blessed art thou among women, and blessed is the fruit of thy womb, Jesus.
0: Holy Mary, Mother of God, pray for us sinners, now and at the hour of our death. Amen.
1: Hail Mary, full of grace, the Lord is with thee. Blessed art thou among women, and blessed is the fruit of thy womb, Jesus.
0: Holy Mary, Mother of God, pray for us sinners, now and at the hour of our death. Amen.
1: Hail Mary, full of grace, the Lord is with thee. Blessed art thou among women, and blessed is the fruit of thy womb, Jesus.
0: Holy Mary, Mother of God, pray for us sinners, now and at the hour of our death. Amen.
1: Hail Mary, full of grace, the Lord is with thee. Blessed art thou among women, and blessed is the fruit of thy womb, Jesus.
0: Holy Mary, Mother of God, pray for us sinners, now and at the hour of our death. Amen.
1: Hail Mary, full of grace, the Lord is with thee. Blessed art thou among women, and blessed is the fruit of thy womb, Jesus.
0: Holy Mary, Mother of God, pray for us sinners now and at the hour of our death. Amen.
1: Hail Mary, full of grace, the Lord is with thee. Blessed art thou among women, and blessed is the fruit of thy womb, Jesus.
0: Holy Mary, Mother of God, pray for us sinners now and at the hour of our death. Amen.
1: Hail Mary, full of grace, the Lord is with thee. Blessed art thou among women, and blessed is the fruit of thy womb, Jesus.
0: Holy Mary, Mother of God, pray for us sinners, now and at the hour of our death. Amen.
1: Glory be to the Father, and to the Son, and to the Holy Spirit.
0: As it was in the beginning, is now, and ever shall be, world without end. Amen.
2: Mary, Mother of Grace, Mother of Mercy, shield me from the enemy and receive me at the hour of my death. Amen.
0: O my Jesus, forgive us our sins, save us from the fires of hell, and lead all souls to heaven, especially those most in need of thy mercy.
2: Our Lady, please spread the effect of grace of thy flame of love over all of humanity. Amen.

0: Saint Michael the Archangel, with thy light enlighten us. Saint Michael the Archangel, with thy wings protect us. Saint Michael the Archangel, with thy sword defend us.
1: Queen of Peace, pray for us.

0: Hail, Holy Queen, Mother of Mercy, our life, our sweetness, and our hope. To thee do we cry, poor banished children of Eve. To thee do we send up our sighs, mourning and weeping in this valley of tears. Turn then, most gracious advocate, thine eyes of mercy towards us, and after this our exile, show unto us the blessed fruit of thy womb, Jesus. O clement, O loving, O sweet Virgin Mary, pray for us, O Holy Mother of God, that we may be made worthy of the promises of Christ. Amen.
1: Lord, have mercy.
2: Christ, have mercy.
1: Lord, have mercy.
2: Christ, hear us.
1: Christ, graciously hear us. God, the Father of heaven,
2: have mercy on us.
1: God, the Son, Redeemer of the world,
2: have mercy on us.
1: God, the Holy Spirit,
2: have mercy on us.
1: Holy Trinity, one God,
2: have mercy on us. Holy Mary,
1: pray for us.
2: Holy Mother of God,
1: pray for us.
2: Holy Virgin of Virgins,
1: pray for us.
2: Mother of Christ,
1: pray for us.
2: Mother of the Church,
1: pray for us.
2: Mother of Mercy,
1: pray for us.
2: Mother of Divine Grace,
1: pray for us.
2: Mother of Hope,
1: pray for us.
2: Mother Most Pure,
1: pray for us.
2: Mother Most Chaste,
1: pray for us.
2: Mother Most Inviolate,
1: pray for us.
2: Mother Undefiled,
1: pray for us.
2: Mother Most Amiable,
1: pray for us.
2: Mother Admirable,
1: pray for us.
2: Mother of Good Counsel,
1: pray for us.
2: Mother of our Creator,
1: pray for us.
2: Mother of our Savior,
1: pray for us.
2: Virgin Most Prudent,
1: pray for us.
2: Virgin Most Venerable,
1: pray for us.
2: Virgin Most Renowned,
1: pray for us.
2: Virgin Most Powerful,
1: pray for us.
2: Virgin Most Merciful,
1: pray for us.
2: Virgin Most Faithful,
1: pray for us.
2: Mirror of Justice,
1: pray for us.
2: Seat of Wisdom,
1: pray for us.
2: Cause of our Joy,
1: pray for us.
2: Spiritual Vessel,
1: pray for us.
2: Vessel of Honor,
1: pray for us.
2: Singular Vessel of Devotion,
1: pray for us.
2: Mystical Rose,
1: pray for us.
2: Tower of David,
1: pray for us.
2: Tower of Ivory,
1: pray for us.
2: House of Gold,
1: pray for us.
2: Ark of the Covenant,
1: pray for us.
2: Gate of Heaven,
1: pray for us.
2: Morning Star,
1: pray for us.
2: Health of the Sick,
1: pray for us.
2: Refuge of Sinners,
1: pray for us.
2: Solace of Migrants,
1: pray for us.
2: Comfort of the Afflicted,
1: pray for us.
2: Help of Christians,
1: pray for us.
2: Queen of Angels,
1: pray for us.
2: Queen of Patriarchs,
1: pray for us.
2: Queen of Prophets,
1: pray for us.
2: Queen of Apostles,
1: pray for us.
2: Queen of Martyrs,
1: pray for us.
2: Queen of Confessors,
1: pray for us.
2: Queen of Virgins,
1: pray for us.
2: Queen of All Saints,
1: pray for us.
2: Queen conceived without original sin,
1: pray for us.
2: Queen assumed into heaven,
1: pray for us.
2: Queen of the Most Holy Rosary,
1: pray for us.
2: Queen of Families,
1: pray for us.
2: Queen of Peace,
1: pray for us. Lamb of God, who takes away the sins of the world,

0: Spare us, O Lord. Lamb of God, who takes away the sins of the world, graciously hear us, O Lord. Lamb of God, who takes away the sins of the world, have mercy on us. Pray for us, O Holy Mother of God, that we may be made worthy of the promises of Christ. Let us pray. Grant, we beseech thee, O Lord, that we, your servants, may enjoy perpetual health of mind and body, and by the glorious intercession of the Blessed Mary, ever Virgin, may be delivered from present sorrow and obtain eternal joy. Through Christ our Lord. Amen. Death to sin, long live grace. O Mary, conceived without sin, pray for us who have recourse to thee.
1: The Lord be with you. May Almighty God bless you, the Father, the Son, and the Holy Spirit.
0: Amen.

proclaims the greatness of the Lord. My spirit rejoices in God my Savior, for he has looked with favor on his lowly servant. From this day all generations will call me blessed. The Almighty has done great things for me, and holy is his name.

He has shown the strength of his arm. He has scattered the proud in their conceit. He has cast down the mighty from their thrones, and he has lifted up the lowly. He has filled the hungry with great things, and the rich he has sent away empty. He has come to the help of his servant Israel, for he has remembered his promise of mercy, the promise he made to our fathers, to Abraham and his children,

Yeah, my biggest hope is that people have a deep encounter with Jesus Christ in the Eucharist, and they're drawn to the Eucharistic heart of our Lord. This year, we have the opportunity to lean into the anniversary of the United States of America. So this pilgrimage has a lot to do with and focus on praying for unity, healing, and thanksgiving for the United States, as we continue to process along the route. What we've seen is a transformational impact when people have this encounter with Jesus in the Eucharist. When you bring Christ out in the Blessed Sacrament, grace is abound. And our hope is that people bring that hope of Christ back to their families, their parishes, their own diocese. And so this is a national effort, but certainly we would love to see it Jesus adored, revered, and a greater reverence and understanding in their local parishes, and in particular, even in their homes. So I'm a convert to the Catholic faith. I was not raised Catholic. I was an evangelical Protestant who thought Catholics were a little crazy with their beliefs in the Eucharist. And it's a surprise to me that that the Lord would work in my life intellectually to come to understand the real presence, that Jesus is really truly present, body, blood, soul, and divinity. And then later in life, I had a second conversion where I was really sick and through COVID, and came to see in many ways that the paralysis that I was going through at the time was our Jesus in the Blessed Sacrament in our tabernacles, right? That he emptied himself and poured out himself for us. And that, and I think that just shows us how much he loves us, and he loves us to the end, to the point that he would take on the appearance of bread and wine. And I think we shouldn't forget that, and we should learn how to live that Eucharistic life out in everything that we do. Well, there's been a lot of them in the last 3 or 4 years, but this particular year, we're focused on St. Francis Xavier Cabrini. And I think she is a great model, especially for our One Nation Under God pilgrimage this year. Of course, she was an immigrant to the United States, and she really put the Sacred Heart of Jesus first and foremost. I think she also really spent a lot of her time and effort serving the poor, serving the vulnerable, advocating. And part of this pilgrimage is not just processions, is not just on the masses, but is certainly wanting to serve the poor and the vulnerable. And she is our patron for this year's pilgrimage. That he is here, that he is present, that he that you don't have to go far. You can go to your local Catholic church, and the God of the universe is really and truly present, waiting for you, and really wants to come share his heart with you.

think it's really, my hope is to allow people to encounter the Eucharist in a new way, and that they'll be able to see very tangibly the graces that are given through the Eucharist and follow along and follow in the footsteps of Jesus just like the disciples did. Didn't really experience the true presence of the Eucharist until about my freshman year of high school. And it was there that I really started developing a relationship with the Lord through the Eucharist. And so from there I developed a daily prayer life and attendance of adoration. And that's what really started the relationship that I now currently have with Jesus

I think there's a lot of division in the world in whole, and I think the solution to that division is the Eucharist, of being universal and allowing and accepting everyone, no matter what the place that they're in, of Christ always being welcoming and meeting people where they're at, of we're going to where they are, and we're going to be stopping in 18 different dioceses, so we're going along the East Coast and coming to them, that hopefully they can just accept the graces that are there.

Yeah, so I think the saint that means the most to me is Saint Pier Giorgio Fossati, and this quote, Versilialto, of To the Heights, of always being on a mission and an adventure with Christ, and that when you follow Christ, as we're going to be following Christ in his footsteps along the East Coast, it truly is going to be an adventure, and just like all of the saints did, of just letting Christ follow us, I think is going to provide so many beautiful graces this summer.

Dear children, return to prayer, because who prays is not afraid of future. Who prays is open to life and respect the life of others. Who prays, little children, feels the freedom of the children of God, and in joy of heart serves for the good for his brother men. Because God is love and freedom. Therefore, little children, when they want to put you in bonds and to use you, it is not from God, because God loves and gives his peace to every creature, and that is why he sent me to you, to help you to grow in holiness. Thank you for having responded to my call.

Before we pray, let us read Psalm chapter 103, verses 1 and 2. Bless the Lord, O my soul, and all that is within me. Bless his holy name. Bless the Lord, O my soul, and forget not all his benefits. These opening lines are not just words on a page. They are a holy dialogue between David and his own heart. It is as though he stops amid life's noise, looks inward, and speaks firmly to himself. Soul, awaken. Remember who God is. Rise and praise him. David understood something many of us miss, that praise is not automatic. There are mornings when the mouth is willing, but the heart is heavy, when distractions cloud gratitude and emotions dull devotion. So he commands his soul to align with truth. He calls every inward part of himself, mind, memory, will, and emotion to attention before the throne of God. Bless the Lord is not a suggestion, it is a declaration of purpose. The Hebrew word for bless here, barak, literally means to kneel, to bow, in adoration. David is not giving God something casual. He is offering reverence that involves posture, humility, and surrender. And then he adds, all that is within me, not half of his heart, not a fraction of his energy,

not praise limited to convenience. He invites every part of his being to participate, his voice, his thoughts, his emotions, even his memories. He wants nothing inside him to remain silent. This is the kind of worship God desires, worship that is complete, sincere, and undivided. True worship begins when the soul remembers the goodness of God and responds in gratitude. Notice that David repeats himself, "Bless the Lord, O my soul." Repetition in Scripture is never wasted. It is emphasis through passion. When faith feels faint, repeat truth until it feels real again. Sometimes you must preach to your own soul. He continues, "And forget not all his benefits." Forgetfulness is one of the quietest enemies of faith. The human heart tends to dwell on what is missing rather than on what has been given. When we forget God's benefits, praise withers and anxiety thrives. So David writes this reminder to anchor his heart. Let's pause and think. What are the benefits I've forgotten? Have I overlooked mercy because I expected miracle? Have I grown used to grace because it arrives each morning? If you are alive and reading this, you already carry evidence of God's goodness. The air filling your lungs, the heartbeat that never takes a break, the roof over your head, the food you ate, the people who love you. These are not accidents, they are benefits. Yes, life can be hard. Troubles visit uninvited, bills pile, diagnoses come, relationships strain. But are these burdens greater than the blessings of a faithful God? The psalm calls you to answer no. The storms of life cannot erase the steadfast love of the Lord. Bless the Lord, O my soul. Say it when you rise and when you lie down. Say it when you feel strong and when you feel broken. Praise is not denial of pain. It is defiance against despair. When David wrote this psalm, he had lived through valleys and victories, guilt and grace. He had seen the consequences of sin and the beauty of restoration. Out of that history came these words. He is not offering shallow optimism. He is testifying from experience. Sometimes we imagine that praise belongs only to perfect days, but David praises from imperfection. He reminds us that worship is not about circumstances. It is about character, the unchanging nature of God. Bless his holy name. God's name reveals his identity: merciful, gracious, slow to anger, abounding in steadfast love. To bless his name is to adore every aspect of who he is. Think of it this way. Gratitude looks at what God has done. Worship looks at who God is. Gratitude counts blessings. Worship beholds the blesser. The more you reflect on his nature, the deeper your praise becomes. When you call him provider, you remember the times he fed you. When you call him healer, you recall the wounds he closed. When you call him redeemer, you see the cross again. Every title stirs thanksgiving. Every remembrance awakens praise. David understood that his praise was sometimes too small for such a great God. So he spoke to his own soul like a preacher addressing a congregation. Rise up. Do not withhold worship. Forget not his benefits. Friend, have you had that conversation with yourself lately? When was the last time you paused, set aside complaint, and commanded your heart to remember grace? Maybe you have been weighed down by worry or disappointment. Maybe life has felt ordinary, and you have forgotten the wonder of mercy. Today, Psalm 103 invites you back to wholehearted worship, to gratitude that reaches deep. Bless the Lord, O my soul, and forget not all his benefits. Those benefits are not abstract, they are personal. David will go on to name them pardon, healing, redemption, love, satisfaction. But before listing them, he roots everything in the heart of worship. You cannot truly count blessings until you start blessing the Lord. Praise unlocks perspective. When you lift your gaze to God, what seemed heavy begins to lighten, not because circumstances instantly change, but because your soul does. To bless the Lord with all that is within me means to praise him with intellect and emotion.

devotion, discipline, and delight. It is choosing to worship when you feel like it and when you do not, because He is always worthy. This kind of praise transforms. It silences self-pity

your quiet time. Bless the Lord, O my soul, and all that is within me. Bless his holy name. Let every memory, every scar, every triumph, every breath join the chorus. Let every heartbeat become a drum of praise. Let your whole being declare that God is good, faithful, and deserving of all honor. When you begin the day with this kind of worship, you frame the rest of the day with hope. You anchor your heart before the waves of worry can rise. You remind your soul that God's throne is still occupied, his promises still stand, and his love still reigns. Right now, whisper those words again. Bless the Lord, O my soul. Feel the shift inside you. Feel the peace returning. Praise is not just an act of devotion. It is an act of healing. It restores your soul's alignment with truth. The world may pull you in many directions, but worship gathers all the scattered pieces of your heart and centers them on Jesus. That is why David began here. Before listing blessings, before asking anything of God, he chose to worship. May we do the same. Before the requests, before the plans, before the day unfolds, pause, remember, and bless the Lord. David's words continue with beauty and depth, inviting his soul to remember not just that God is good, but how God is good, who forgives all your iniquities, who heals all your diseases, who redeems your life from destruction, who crowns you with loving kindness and tender mercies, who satisfies your mouth with good things, so that your youth is renewed like the eagles. Psalm chapter 103, verses 3 to 5. This portion of the psalm is like opening a treasure chest of grace. Each phrase reveals another layer of God's heart. These are not distant theological truths, they are the living experiences of someone who knew God intimately. David wasn't writing theory, he was remembering history, his own personal history with the Lord. When he said that God forgives all your iniquities, he spoke from the pain and relief of a man who had known failure and yet found mercy. There had been moments when David's sin brought shame and sorrow so heavy that his bones ached within him. But every time he fell, he found that God's grace was deeper still. Forgiveness was not partial, it was complete. David wanted his soul to never forget this miracle. The God of the universe, holy and perfect, chooses not to count our sins against us when we repent. He washes us clean, and he remembers them no more. The psalm later says, "As far as the east is from the west, so far has he removed our transgressions from us." What a promise! If guilt has ever whispered to your heart, reminding you of the past, remember this. When God forgave you, he didn't store your sins away for later review. He erased them with the blood of Jesus. You are forgiven fully, freely, and forever. That alone is enough reason to bless the Lord with all that is within you. David continues, "Who heals all your diseases?" God is not only the forgiver of sin, he is the healer of souls. His healing reaches into places medicine cannot touch. He heals the body, yes, but also the mind, the emotions, and the spirit. How many times has the Lord restored you when you thought you couldn't go on? How many nights has he given you peace when your mind was restless? How many times has his presence soothed the ache of loss or quieted the noise of anxiety? The Lord heals in countless ways. Sometimes through miraculous intervention, sometimes through the gradual work of time and faith, and sometimes through the comfort of his Spirit, whispering peace over you. Even when the process feels slow, his grace is steady. The same God, who knit you together in your mother's womb, knows how to repair what life has torn. He heals completely, and his touch leaves no scar that love cannot redeem. Then David proclaims that God redeems your life from destruction. To redeem means to pay a price, to rescue from ruin. David knew what that meant. There were seasons in his life when everything could have ended in disaster, when enemies surrounded him, when shame could have destroyed him, when despair nearly swallowed him whole. Yet God stepped in and turned destruction into deliverance. This same redemption reaches us through Jesus Christ. We were bound for separation, for eternal loss, but the cross became our ransom.

The blood of Jesus bought us back from sin, shame, and death itself. You are not the same person you once were. You are the redeemed of the Lord. And Scripture says, "Let the redeemed of the Lord say so." God did not just save you from something. He saved you for something for His glory, for His purpose, for His kingdom. Redemption is not merely survival. It is restoration. It is the transformation of a broken life into a living testimony of grace. David then rejoices in the God who crowns you with loving kindness and tender mercies. What a breathtaking image. To crown means to honor, to surround, to adorn. The Lord does not simply lift us out of the pit and set us aside. He places a crown of mercy upon our heads. He clothes us in compassion. He calls us beloved, when the world calls us unworthy. This is not the distant mercy of a king on a throne, but the tender mercy of a father who stoops to embrace his child. His loving kindness wraps around you like a shield. His compassion guards your heart from despair. His favor rests on you not because of your performance, but because of his promise. Every morning you wake, mercy is waiting. The Book of Lamentations declares, "Through the Lord's mercies we are not consumed, because his compassions fail not. They are new every morning. Great is your faithfulness." Before you even open your eyes, heaven has already written new mercies into your story for the day ahead. And then David says, "Who satisfies your mouth with good things, so that your youth is renewed like the eagles." God satisfies. The world tries to fill, but only God satisfies. The soul's hunger cannot be met by possessions, pleasure, or human praise. It can only be satisfied by His presence. He fills our lives with good things, not always the things we expect, but always the things we need. He gives peace that outlasts possessions, hope that outshines hardship, and joy that outlives pain. When David speaks of renewal like the eagles, he paints the picture of divine rejuvenation. The eagle sheds its old feathers and soars higher with renewed strength. Likewise, when we dwell in God's presence, He renews us from the inside out. Have you ever felt weary spiritually, emotionally, or physically? The Lord invites you to wait upon Him. And as Isaiah chapter 40 verse 31 says, "They that wait upon the Lord shall renew their strength. They shall mount up with wings like eagles. They shall run and not be weary. They shall walk and not faint." God's renewal is not just refreshment, it's transformation. He doesn't merely give energy to keep going, He gives new vision to soar again. As you read these verses, notice how completely God cares for every part of your being. He forgives your past, heals your wounds, redeems your future, surrounds you with mercy, and fills your life with goodness. From your innermost soul to your outermost circumstances, His love covers it all. And David says, "Forget not all His benefits." Why? Because gratitude is the lifeline of faith. Forgetting leads to complaining, but remembering restores praise. When you remember, perspective changes. Suddenly, instead of seeing what's missing, you start to see what's been given. Think of how often Scripture calls us to remember. "I will remember the works of the Lord. Surely I will remember your wonders of old." Psalm 77, verse 11. "Remember his marvelous works which he has done." Psalm 105, verse 5. Remembrance revives the soul. It turns history into worship. Maybe today you feel tired or overlooked. Maybe you've been praying for something that hasn't yet come to pass. Lift your eyes for a moment and remember his benefits. The same God who forgave you yesterday is still forgiving today. The same hand that healed before can heal again. The same mercy that crowned you before will never slip from your head. The same goodness that satisfied you before is preparing new blessings even now. When you remember, gratitude rises. And when gratitude rises, peace returns. So pause right here. Take a breath and let your heart whisper, "Bless the Lord, O my soul, and forget not all his benefits." Let your spirit bow in awe. Let your heart soften again toward his kindness.

Let joy return as you realize that no part of your life has been untouched by His grace. This is why David's praise could not be shallow. This is why he called on all that is within him to bless the Lord, because every memory of mercy, every rescue from ruin, every moment of renewal became another reason to worship. The same is true for you. Your life is a testimony of benefits, proof that God has never stopped being faithful. Every heartbeat is grace. Every breath is borrowed mercy. And every sunrise is an invitation to start praising again. Bless the Lord, O my soul. Forget not His goodness. Remember His mercy. And let every part of your being declare, He has been good. He is good. And He will be good forever. Let us now pray together. Heavenly Father, with all that is within me, I bless your holy name. I lift up my heart to you today, in praise, in gratitude, in awe of who you are. You are worthy of every breath, every heartbeat, every thought of love that rises from within me. Lord, as David once commanded his soul to remember, I too command my own heart. Awaken to the goodness of God. Remember His mercy. Recall His faithfulness. Do not let the noise of life drown out the melody of thanksgiving. Let every part of me praise you, O Lord, for you have done great things. Thank you, Father, for the gift of forgiveness. You have forgiven me not partially, not conditionally, but fully. You have wiped away my guilt and called me clean. You have covered my shame with your mercy and dressed me in the righteousness of Christ. You no longer see my past. You see your Son. And for that, I can only bow in awe. When I remember how far you have brought me, I am overwhelmed. You took my brokenness and turned it into testimony. You took my sin and transformed it into a song of redemption. You have been patient when I was stubborn, gentle when I was prideful, and faithful when I was faithless. Lord, who am I that you would love me like this? I bless you for healing, Lord. Not only the sickness that touches the body, but the deeper sickness that hides in the soul. You have touched places in me that no medicine could reach. You have healed the unseen wounds, the fears, the anxieties, the regrets, the weariness I tried to hide. You are the great physician, and your healing flows wherever your presence rests. Thank you for renewing my mind when I was trapped in worry, for restoring joy when I had lost it, for bringing peace when confusion tried to consume me. You have healed not just what was broken, you have made it new. And Lord, I praise you for redemption. You have redeemed my life from destruction. When I was walking toward ruin, you reached down and rescued me. When I thought my mistakes had disqualified me, you reminded me that grace rewrites every story. You took what the enemy meant for evil and turned it into good. Because of your redemption, I can stand free today. Because of your sacrifice, I can live with hope. You have purchased my freedom with the blood of Jesus Christ. And now I am no longer a slave to fear, shame, or my past. You have given me a new name, a new identity, a new beginning. Thank you, Lord, for crowning me with loving kindness and tender mercy. I don't deserve such kindness, but you keep giving it. Your compassion greets me every morning before the sun rises. You have crowned me not with jewels or gold, but with something greater, the assurance of your love. Even when I stumble, your mercy follows me. Even when I doubt, your faithfulness sustains me. Even when I fall, your grace lifts me up again. You never tire of forgiving, never cease to comfort, never run out of love. You have surrounded me with mercy, like a crown that cannot be removed. I bless you, Father, because you satisfy my soul with good things. You fill the emptiness that nothing else can fill. You feed me with truth when lies try to poison my thoughts. You nourish me with your word until hope returns. You quench my thirst with living water until peace floods my spirit. The world tries to offer satisfaction through possessions, success, or recognition, but only you truly satisfy me.

You give me joy that doesn't depend on circumstance and peace that surpasses understanding. Every good thing in my life has come from your hand, and I refuse to take it for granted. Thank you for family, for friends, for provision, for protection, for every answered prayer, and even for the prayers you answered with, "Not yet." I see now that every delay was mercy, every detour was direction, and every disappointment was preparation for something better. Lord, you renew my strength like the eagles. You teach me to soar when I feel grounded by fear. You lift my heart above the storm so I can see from heaven's perspective. When I grow weary, you whisper hope. When I stumble, you remind me to rise. When I grow old in body, you keep my spirit young in faith. You are my strength, my song, my salvation. Without you, I can do nothing. With you, I can do all things through Christ who strengthens me. Father, as I praise you, I also surrender to you. I give you my heart again. Every dream, every fear, every hidden desire. Search me, Lord, and know me. See if there is any anxious way in me, and lead me in the way everlasting. If there are areas of my life that I've held back from you, I open them now. I don't want partial surrender. I want wholehearted worship. I don't want to sing songs while keeping parts of my heart silent. Teach me to love you with all that is within me. Lord, I lift up my loved ones before you. Let your mercy crown their lives too. Redeem their stories, heal their wounds, forgive their sins, satisfy them with your goodness. Surround them with your favor like a shield. I plead the blood of Jesus over my family, over my home, over every person you have entrusted to my care. Protect us, Father. The world feels dark and uncertain, but you are our refuge and fortress, our safe dwelling place. Your word says, "The name of the Lord is a strong tower. The righteous run to it and are safe." We run to you today. Hide us under the shadow of your wings. Keep us from evil. Guard our hearts and minds in Christ Jesus. And Lord, for those who feel forgotten, for those reading this prayer in pain or loneliness, I ask that you wrap them in your presence right now. Let them know you see them, you love them, and you are near. Whisper peace over their hearts. Remind them that you forgive all, heal all, redeem all, and satisfy all. Where hope has grown dim, relight the flame. Where faith has weakened, breathe strength again. Where tears have fallen, send comfort like rain. Let your presence fill this moment, Lord. Fill our hearts until there is no room for fear. Fill our minds until there is no space for doubt. Fill our souls until we overflow with praise. Because you have been faithful, we will bless you. Because you have been merciful, we will worship you. Because you have been good, we will trust you. Father, may our lives become living psalms, not just words, but witness. May the people around us sense your goodness through our joy, your mercy through our patience, and your love through our kindness. Make us reflections of your grace in a world that desperately needs it. Teach us to live with gratitude always on our lips. Teach us to look for reasons to bless you in every circumstance. Even when we face trials, let us say, "Bless the Lord, O my soul." Even when we don't understand, let us say, "Bless the Lord, O my soul." Even when we're weary, let us say, "Bless the Lord, O my soul." For you are worthy of praise at all times. You were worthy yesterday, you are worthy today, and you will be worthy forevermore. So, Lord, I give you this day and every day to come. I give you my worship, my trust, and my heart. Take all that is within me, my strength, my thoughts, my emotions, my words, and use them to glorify you. You are my God, my Redeemer, my Healer, my Shepherd, my Savior, and my Friend. And I will bless you with all that is within me, for all my days, until my final breath joins the eternal chorus declaring,

Bless the Lord, O my soul, and all that is within me. Bless his holy name. As I continue in prayer, my heart overflows with thanksgiving. I look back upon my life and see your fingerprints everywhere. Every mountain you helped me climb, every valley you led me through, every storm you calmed, every tear you turned into testimony, all of it points back to your goodness. You have been my constant through every changing season. You have been my anchor when the winds of worry blew strong. You have been my light in the darkness, my guide when I was lost, my comfort when I was broken. You have been faithful beyond words, patient beyond measure, and merciful beyond understanding. Lord, I bless you for the countless blessings that fill my life, those I see clearly, and those I never even noticed. How many times have you protected me from danger I didn't perceive? How many nights have you kept me when fear tried to steal my rest? How many mornings have you renewed my strength when I thought I had none left? You have surrounded me with goodness and mercy all the days of my life. I thank you for forgiveness that frees me, healing that restores me, redemption that gives me hope, compassion that never ends, and satisfaction that renews my soul. You truly are everything my heart needs. Lord, I want to live as David lived, with a heart that continually blesses your name. I don't want my praise to depend on how I feel or what I face. I want it to flow from remembrance, from knowing you are always worthy. Teach me to wake up each day saying, "Bless the Lord, O my soul." When the morning light breaks, let praise be my first thought. When challenges come, let gratitude be my weapon. When I lay down to rest, let thanksgiving be my final prayer. Help me to see your hand in ordinary places, in laughter shared with a loved one, in the whisper of wind through trees, in the quiet moments where your peace fills the room. Let my life become a song of worship, not just on Sundays, but every single day. Father, I pray that you would fill my heart with humility and gratitude. Protect me from pride that forgets your grace. Protect me from apathy that dulls my wonder. Protect me from distraction that pulls my attention away from your presence. May my heart remain soft and tender toward you, Lord. Let praise never become a routine, but always remain a revelation, a fresh reminder that I am loved, forgiven, chosen, and redeemed. Lord, I thank you for being my protector. You are my strong tower, my shield, and my refuge. When the world feels uncertain, you remain steady. When fear tries to enter, your peace builds a fortress around my mind. Your word says in Psalm chapter 91 that those who dwell in the secret place of the Most High shall abide under the shadow of the Almighty. I dwell there, Lord. I choose to rest under your shadow, trusting that no harm will befall me and no evil will prevail against me. Cover my family with your wings. Let no weapon formed against us prosper. Keep us in the center of your will, where no power of darkness can reach. Surround our home with your peace. Let your presence fill every room like fragrance. Let your word guard our hearts and minds in Christ Jesus. Father, I also ask for renewal. Just as you promised to satisfy our mouths with good things and renew our youth like the eagles, I pray for supernatural renewal over my life. Renew my strength where I've grown weary. Renew my joy where I've grown discouraged. Renew my faith where doubt has crept in. Renew my love where offense has tried to take root. Make me soar again, Lord. Teach me to rise above fear, to trust you beyond sight, to keep my eyes on you. Even when the storm clouds gather, let the wind of your spirit lift me higher, carrying me on wings of grace. Lord, I also pray for others, for those who may be weary or broken as they hear this prayer. Reach into their hearts right now. Let them feel your nearness. Let them know that you forgive all, heal all, redeem all, and love without condition. For those who feel stuck in guilt, whisper freedom. For those facing sickness, speak healing. For those grieving loss, bring comfort. For those doubting their worth,
remind them of the cross. Let your love wash over every soul listening and reading, bringing renewal, peace, and strength. Father, help us to remember that worship is not confined to music or words. It is the posture of a heart that says, "Thank you, Lord." It is found in the quiet decision to trust when we cannot trace. It is in the obedience to forgive, to love, to serve, and to surrender. Let our worship be authentic, not shallow. Let our gratitude be deep, not momentary. Let our lives reflect the glory of the one who redeemed us. Lord, you are the same God who spoke to David centuries ago, and you are still speaking today. Your mercy still covers, your power still heals, your spirit still renews, and your presence still satisfies. The same God who inspired Psalm 103 is the same God who sits upon the throne right now, and you have not changed. You are still the forgiver of sins, the healer of hearts, the redeemer of lives, the crown giver of mercy, and the satisfier of souls. And so, Lord, I bless you again, not because of what I hope you will do, but because of who you already are. I will bless you when I see miracles and when I'm still waiting. I will bless you in abundance and in need. I will bless you in laughter and in tears. I will bless you in strength and in weakness. My soul will never run out of reasons to praise you. As long as I have breath, I will proclaim, "Bless the Lord, O my soul." I will not forget your benefits, and I will not allow fear or fatigue to silence my praise. You have been faithful through every generation, and you will be faithful still. Thank you, Lord, for being the shepherd who never leaves the flock, the father who never abandons his child, the redeemer who never breaks his promise, the friend who never fails. You are my portion forever. Let my life be a reflection of gratitude. Let my words bring healing to others. Let my presence carry peace. Let my heart be a vessel overflowing with kindness. Let my choices honor your name. Father, as this prayer closes, let it not end in spirit. Let praise remain the rhythm of my heart through every hour that follows. Let worship become my lifestyle, my breath, my purpose, my joy. You are worthy, Lord, of everything I have and everything I am. I give you glory for every answered prayer, and even for the prayers you're still unfolding in your perfect time. I thank you for every blessing that has carried me, every mercy that has followed me, and every promise that sustains me. Truly, Lord, you have forgiven all my iniquities. You have healed all my diseases. You have redeemed my life from destruction. You have crowned me with loving kindness and tender mercies. You have satisfied my soul with good things, and you have renewed my youth like the eagles. So I bless you again, not with part of me, but with all that is within me. Every fiber of my being declares, "You are holy, you are faithful, you are good." I join the chorus of heaven and echo David's timeless song. Bless the Lord, O my soul, and all that is within me, bless his holy name. This is my declaration, my anthem, my daily confession. And so, Father, I seal this prayer in the mighty and matchless name of Jesus Christ, my Savior, my Redeemer, my Healer, my King. Amen.

life and create a whole light. Bless this light, which is sanctified and blessed by you, who illuminated the whole world, so that by it we may be ignited and illuminated by the fire of your clarity.

0: by walking in the community, I saw many people that stopped and they saw us and they even questioned what were we doing. They actually took their cameras out and started recording us, and I saw that many tried to read the signs. We had many signs in English and many signs in Spanish, also questioned what we were doing and why we were doing it. It was a really nice experience, to be honest, because it helped us, you know, move and create some action. People, most of the biggest impact is gonna be on the people that saw us. They're gonna question, I know many people are gonna question what we did and why we did it. So that's the biggest impact.
1: I am Father Juan Raul Cardenas, pastor of St. Mary Catholic Church in Pafokee, Florida. For me, it was a good experience to have this procession for peace. It was a good experience because the response of my people was good.
2: I feel very happy, very blessed to be here today, being part of what we did today, like a walk. We want peace in the world, and I have faith, I have hope that it will happen. I feel very amazed that everybody came here today and joined us for the peace in the world.
1: And we were planning to do something about this, a vigil for peace, or a special mass, or retreat. But thanks to Maria Vision, who came with this idea, it was a good opportunity to do this, a march for peace. And the response was very good.
3: I know with God that He will inspire and help other people in charge of their countries to a place or a road that will not lead to war.
4: Queremos paz. Queremos paz. Queremos paz.
1: We need that Jesus Christ reigns in our hearts, in our own lives, and then Jesus has to reign also around us, in our families, in our society, in the world. At least we can do pray for peace, you know. And when we were marching and showing the signs and for peace, and people were seeing, also this is a testimony that we need peace, and other people have also to realize that they have to pray for peace.

0: we're having at the beginning of the Eucharistic pilgrimage that's going to end up in Philadelphia on July the 4th, where the Declaration of Independence was signed. But this is such an important deal because the Catholic faith is based on the Eucharist. It's based on the body and blood of Jesus, as he promised us in John 6 that he would be with us and we would eat his body and drink his blood. So this is what the pilgrimage is. It's Christ's fulfillment of his promises to us, the promise of eternal life, the promise of salvation.
1: We are so glad that the National Eucharist Pilgrimage are here with us in our parishes today. Here with me is a Vietnamese community, the group called Sacred Heart,

But it's just so blessed for each of us to host the Eucharist today, this day. We just had a beautiful Mass inside and a very meaningful and spiritual and touching, you know, the procession of the Eucharist. It's a central of our faith life.

And this procession is very, very important for us and very important for our nation, because this is, in a way, to our 250 years anniversary. So this is a big deal. So you have to put everything in God's hand to make sure that He's watching over us and then take us to the next level, because this is not just for us, it's for our generation to come. Because He lifts our spiritual life and put us in His hand, because we cannot do anything without God. And this procession, for all those who come here with a great spirit, I think is a leap for our life to give us more connection to Him as a Father Almighty, as our Father that watching over us and will guide us to fulfill the dream of our life.

Dear children, today I am carrying my son Jesus to you. For him to give you his peace. Little children, without peace, you do not have a future or blessing. Therefore, return to prayer, because the fruit of prayer is joy and faith, without which you cannot live. Today's blessing, which we give you, carry to your families and enrich all those whom you met, that they may feel the grace which you are receiving. Thank you for having responded to my call. Dear children, you are, and you are called, children of God. If only your hearts will feel that immeasurable love which God has for you, your hearts will adore and give thanks to Him at every instant of your life. Therefore, little children, today, on this day of grace, open your hearts and implore the Lord for the gift of faith, so that you could truly become worthy of the name children of God, who with a pure heart give thanks to and honor their Heavenly Father. I am beside you, and I am blessing you with my motherly blessing.

0: Good morning and welcome to St. Patrick's Cathedral. Today is Saturday in the 12th week in Ordinary Time and the memorial of St. Cyril of Alexandria, Bishop. The celebrant of today's Mass is Father Salvo, the rector of St. Patrick's Cathedral, and Mass will be offered for the repose of the souls of Sharon and Denzio Castaneda. Please stand.
1: Let us sing together the first verse of our entrance hymn, which can be found in your blue St. Michael's hymnal, which are along the walls of the chapel. 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

0: In the name of the Father, and the Son, and the Holy Spirit. Amen. The Lord be with you. Dear sisters and brothers, as we begin these sacred mysteries, let us first call to mind our sins and ask our Lord to grant us his peace, his mercy, and his forgiveness. Lord Jesus, you came to heal the contrite of heart. Lord, have mercy. You came to call sinners to yourself. Christ, have mercy. You are seated at the right hand of the Father to intercede for us. Lord, have mercy. May Almighty God have mercy on us, forgive us our sins, and bring us to everlasting life. Let us pray. O God, who made the bishop St. Cyril of Alexandria and invincible champion of the divine motherhood of the most blessed Virgin Mary, grant, we pray, that we who believe that she is truly the Mother of God may be saved through the incarnation of Christ, your Son, who lives and reigns with you in the unity of the Holy Spirit, one God forever and ever.
1: A reading from the Book of Lamentations. The Lord has consumed without pity all the dwellings of Jacob. He has torn down in his anger the fortresses of daughter Judah. He has brought to the ground in dishonor her kings and her princes. On the ground in silence sit the old men of daughter Zion. They strew dust on their heads and gird themselves with sackcloth. The maidens of Jerusalem bow their heads to the ground. Worn out from weeping are my eyes within me. All is ferment. My gall is poured out on the ground because of the downfall of the daughter of my people. As child and infant faint away in the open spaces of the town. In vain they ask their mothers, where is the grain? As they faint away like the wounded in the streets of the city and breathe their last in their mother's arms. To what can I liken or compare you, O daughter Jerusalem? What example can I show you for your comfort, virgin daughter Zion? For great as the sea is your downfall, who can heal you? Your prophets had for you false and specious visions. They did not lay bare your guilt to avert your fate. They beheld for you in vision false and misleading portents. Cry out to the Lord, my daughter. Cry out to the Lord, moan, O daughter Zion. Let your tears flow like a torrent day and night. Let there be no respite for you, no repose for your eyes. Rise up, shrill in the night, at the beginning of every watch. Pour out your heart like water in the presence of the Lord. Lift up your hands to him for the lives of your little ones who faint from hunger at the corner of every street. The word of the Lord. Lord, forget not the souls of your poor ones. Lord, forget not the souls of your poor ones. Why, O God, have you cast us off forever? Why does your anger smolder against the sheep of your pasture? Remember your flock, which you built up of old, the tribe you redeemed as your inheritance, Mount Zion, where you took up your abode. Lord, forget not the souls of your poor ones. Turn your steps toward the utter ruins, toward all the damage the enemy has done in the sanctuary. Your foes roar triumphantly in your shrine. They have set up their tokens of victory. They are like the men coming up with axes to a clump of trees. Lord, forget not the souls of your poor ones. With chisel and hammer, they hack at all the paneling of the sanctuary. They set your sanctuary on fire. The place where your name abides, they have

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Lord, forget not the souls of your poor ones. Look to your covenant for the hiding places in the land, and the plains are full of violence. May the humble not retire in confusion. May the afflicted and the poor praise your name. Lord, forget not the souls of your poor ones.

The Lord be with you. A reading from the Holy Gospel according to Matthew. When Jesus entered Capernaum, a centurion approached him and appealed to him, saying, "Lord, my servant is lying at home paralyzed, suffering dreadfully." He said to him, "I will come and cure him." The centurion said and replied, "Lord, I am not worthy that you enter under my roof. Only say the word, and my servant will be healed. For I too am a man subject to authority, with soldiers subject to me. And I say to one, 'Go,' and he goes. And to another, 'Come here,' and he comes. And to my slave, 'Do this,' and he does it." When Jesus heard this, he was amazed and said to those following him, "Amen, I say to you, in no one in Israel have I found such faith. I say to you, many will come from the east and the west and will recline with Abraham, Isaac, and Jacob at the banquet in the kingdom of heaven. But the children of the kingdom will be driven out into the outer darkness, where there will be wailing and grinding of teeth." And Jesus said to the centurion, "You may go as you have believed. Let it be done for you." And at that very hour, his servant was healed. Jesus entered the house of Peter and saw his mother-in-law lying in bed with a fever. He touched her hand. The fever left her, and she rose and waited on him. When it was evening, they brought him many who were possessed by demons, and he drove out the spirits by a word and cured all the sick, to fulfill what had been said by Isaiah the prophet, "He took away our infirmities and bore our diseases." The Gospel of the Lord. Everything, of course, that happens in the Gospel is something for us to meditate and pay attention to. And in a very special, important way is all of the healings and the miracles that we see throughout the Gospel from all types of characters, from the blind to the lepers to the hemorrhaging woman to those that were afflicted by demons. As today, in which we see two, we see the servant that was healed from afar through the intercession of the centurion and the mother-in-law of Peter. And it's important for us to meditate on these because he took away our infirmities and bore our diseases, but each and every one of these have deep lessons for us to learn in how to imitate them in our encounters with Jesus Christ.

Because one thing that they all had, which Jesus had repeated over and over again, was that they had faith. Your faith will save you. They had faith in him. Just yesterday we heard the healing of the leper, where if you will, you will heal me. It wasn't like, if you can, I'm not sure if you can or not, you can heal me. But that was not the leper. The leper was, if you will, if you want to, I know you can, it's up to you now. And he was healed from leprosy. Today, we see the centurion, who was a Roman centurion. He was as powerful as he would get in the region. He had everything in his life, for better or worse, in the sense of the big picture, but he had everything that could have made him a proud man and arrogant, as most of them would have been, especially when they were talking to a Jewish man. And yet, in faith, he knew who he was talking to. He knew this was not just someone that was a subject. He knew that the Son of God was in his presence. At some level, he had to understand that, to the point that he came and very humbly asked him for this healing. And not even for himself, but for the servant. And it's one more attribute that we need about outside from the faith is humility, to know that we cannot. And surely the centurion used everything already in his power. I'm sure he brought this servant was obviously someone very important to him. Surely he brought the best doctors of the region. Surely he got everything that he would have needed for his healing, and so on and so on. But he knew that nothing under his power was working or would work, only the power of Jesus Christ. So then he says these words that he would have never imagined would be repeated each and every day by billions of people throughout the ages before the most important moment of receiving Jesus Christ. Lord, I am not worthy that you should enter under my roof, but only say the word and my soul shall be healed. And that's humility right there, which is what we need to have when we encounter Jesus Christ, exactly as we will in a few minutes. Because first we need to have faith that he is really present in the Eucharist. It doesn't change anything whether we have faith or not. He is present in the Eucharist. But if we humbly have faith in him, then we also know that first and foremost, even if we just went to confession, even if we are living the best life we can and so on, we're still not worthy for the Son of God, Jesus Christ, to enter into our being. We're not worthy of that. We had to know and acknowledge it's a gift from him that is happening in the first place, and a miraculous gift at that. But also, we have to know that because through humility, we know that we are dependent on him to heal our soul, to heal our minds and our hearts, and to heal our attitudes, and to heal our mediocrity in our spiritual life, and to heal so much that needs to be healed, our wounds and our infirmities. We have to know that only he can do that, the healer of our soul, when we receive him. And with that humility, then we will be open to his grace, because we know that on our own, we can't do it, just like the centurion knew that. And then we have another healing that happened, which is the mother-in-law of Jesus Christ, of Peter. And the mother-in-law of Peter, who was with a very serious illness. And with her, we learn gratitude. Because what happened was, look what he healed her after he touched her and her fever left. And then she stood up and waited on him. There's more to that than, it's not like she got up and now she felt perfectly fine. And so she decided to make Jesus some pita bread and some wine and some olives. And now she's okay, great. Maybe she did that. But it's a lot more profound than that. Immediately after, we see how when the evening came, they brought so many that were sick and possessed. And then that house in Capernaum, which as a matter of fact, if you ever go to the Holy Land, you can visit. In that house where this happened, where this healing happened, that house where Peter lived and where Jesus stayed, became basically like a ground zero of healing in the whole region. That house was the house where people would come from afar.

to hear Jesus, but to also hear, receive his healing. They even took down the roof and the ceiling in that house, if you remember, to bring down the paralytic. That, imagine all these people with their diseases, with their tiredness, with

0: it all the time by people begging for Jesus, it had to have been in some ways a sacrifice. But the mother-in-law who lived there, she didn't complain. On the contrary, she waited on all these people, as surely that household did. She wanted to have to help them have what she had, which is gratitude in action. And that is what we should have always when we receive an encounter with Jesus Christ that brings us any type of feeling whatsoever, that we not only are open to his love more and are grateful for his love, but by default, if we're filled with his love, we want to share that with one another. And we want to do everything in our action, in our possible being, to have actions that will also help others by our encouragement, by our service, by our reminding that I had it, so can you, by basically being a witness of Jesus Christ's healing in the world, so that we may help others. We may wait on him by helping others come into his presence. So we can go on and on with all the healings that we see throughout the gospel, but it just teaches us that every interaction represents all of us, and all of us in different times of our lives. And we want to think and hope and pray that if we made it to the gospel today by any interaction of Jesus, we would be someone that interaction would have been so impactful that it would inspire others in receiving the same, in receiving his love and being instruments in his love in this world. God bless you. And now let us ask our Heavenly Father to help us with all of our needs. For clergy and religious brothers and sisters, may God continue to bless them in their vocations.
1: Let us pray to the Lord.
0: For national leaders, may God strengthen their humility and understanding to allow them to govern wisely. Let us pray to the Lord. For all who mourn, may they be consoled by God in their grief and made confident in the hope of the resurrection. And we especially pray for the people of Venezuela, all the victims of the earthquake. We pray to the Lord. For this faith community gathered in so many places present in this Eucharist, may the grace of the sacraments purify and heal our hearts. Let us pray to the Lord. For those who have passed from this life in the hope of eternal rest, especially for Sharon and Denzel, may they rest in the peace of God's perfect love. Let us pray to the Lord. Heavenly Father, hear the prayers we lift up before you and answer them according to your divine will. We ask through Christ our Lord. Amen.

We're having technical difficulties. The wine stopper is like jammed into the wine cruet.

Pray, brothers and sisters, that this my sacrifice and yours may be acceptable to God, our Almighty Father. Look with favor, O Lord, we pray, on the offerings we set upon this sacred altar on the feast day of Blessed Cyril, that bestowing on us your pardon, our oblations may give honor to your name. Through Christ our Lord. Amen. The Lord be with you. Lift up your hearts. Let us give thanks to the Lord our God. It is truly right and just, our duty and our salvation, always and everywhere to give you thanks, Lord, Holy Father, Almighty and Eternal God, through Christ our Lord. For as on the festival of St. Cyril, you bid your church rejoice, so too you strengthen her by the example of his holy life, teach her by his words of preaching, and keep her safe in answer to his prayers. And so, with a company of angels and saints, we sing the hymn of your praise, as without end we acclaim.

You are indeed holy, O Lord, the fount of all holiness. Make holy, therefore, these gifts, we pray, by sending down your Spirit upon them like the dewfall, so that they may become for us the body and blood of our Lord Jesus Christ. At the time he was betrayed and entered willingly into his passion, he took bread and, giving thanks, broke it and gave it to his disciples, saying, "Take this, all of you, and eat of it, for this is my body, which will be given up for you."

In a similar way, when supper was ended, he took the chalice and once more giving thanks, he gave it to his disciples, saying, "Take this, all of you, and drink from it, for this is the chalice of my blood, the blood of the new and eternal covenant, which will be poured out for you and for many for the forgiveness of sins. Do this in memory of me."

his death and resurrection. We offer you, Lord, the bread of life and the chalice of salvation, giving thanks that you have held us worthy to be in your presence and minister to you. Humbly we pray that partaking of the body and blood of Christ, we may be gathered into one by the Holy Spirit. Remember, Lord, your church spread throughout the world, and bring her to the fullness of charity together with Leo, our Pope, and Ronald, our Bishop, and all the clergy. Remember also our brothers and sisters who have fallen asleep in the hope of the resurrection, and all who have died in your mercy. Welcome them into the light of your face. Have mercy on us all, we pray, that with the Blessed Virgin Mary, Mother of God, with Blessed Joseph, her spouse, with the blessed apostles, St. Patrick, St. Cyril of Alexandria, and all the saints who have pleased you throughout the ages, we may merit to be co-heirs to eternal life and may praise and glorify you through your Son, Jesus Christ. Through him and with him and in him, O God, Almighty Father, in the unity of the Holy Spirit, all glory and honor is yours forever and

At the Savior's command and formed by divine teaching, we dare to say, Our Father, who art in heaven, hallowed be thy name. Thy kingdom come, thy will be done, on earth as it is in heaven. Give us this day our daily bread, and forgive us our trespasses, as we forgive those who trespass against us. And lead us not into temptation, but deliver us from evil. Deliver us, Lord, we pray, from every evil. Graciously grant peace in our days, that by the help of your mercy, we may be always free from sin and safe from all distress as we await the blessed hope and the coming of our Savior, Jesus Christ. Lord Jesus Christ, who said to your apostles, Peace I leave you, my peace I give you. Look not on our sins, but on the faith of your church, and graciously grant her peace and unity in accordance with your will, who live and reign forever and ever. Amen. The peace of the Lord be with you always. Amen. Let us offer each other the sign of peace.

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Blessed are those called to the supper of the Lamb. Lord, I am not worthy that you should enter under my roof, but only say the word, and my soul shall be healed.

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The Lord be with you. And may Almighty God bless you, the Father and the Son and the Holy Spirit. The Mass has ended. Let us go in peace. And let us ask our Blessed Mother that she may always help us to have faith in Jesus and

0: also to have humility and gratitude and trust with our encounters with him. 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Amen. 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

0: Today we had the grand privilege to have the torch of peace with us in the Holy Mass, and it was a big gift for us, especially to begin the year with the torch of peace, showing how important is peace for each one of us, how much we all need peace, not only in our own lives, but also peace in the society, peace in the world. And everyone is looking for peace. Everyone wants peace. Everyone desires peace. But however, peace always goes running away from us. And that is why it is very beautiful for us to know that peace is in our reach. We can all have peace. Yes, peace we get when everything is in order. Our own life and our lives being in order will have the society in order. And when the society is in order, the world will be in order. What God wants from us through this torch of peace is to grow closer to Him, because true peace always comes from God. And this is exactly what the Blessed Virgin Mary said in Fatima. She said, if you want peace, pray the rosary, pray the Holy Rosary. Yes, peace is in our reach, peace is in your reach, and we can get peace. We have to place ourselves in order with God, and there peace begins entering into our hearts, into our minds, into our souls, and into the world. Thank you so much, and God bless.
1: El mundo camina hacia el reino de María. Tú eres, oh reina de gloria, la certeza de la victoria.

0: Eucharistic procession is very important to me spiritually, because as a knight, we are a defender of faith. It's very meaningful. And it's also an outward and visible sign of God's grace to us and His mercy upon us. And so we hold that with pride in our hearts, and we hope that others see that and are called for a conversion to God.
1: The Eucharistic procession was so beautiful. The song we were singing was, "My Beloved is the Most Beautiful Among Thousands." For me, the Eucharist is proof of God's love for me. It's proof that He desires to always be with me. He nourishes us and He nourishes me. In the Eucharist, we find our identity. Right? God became flesh for us. He loves His creatures. He created us. And He wants to be among us. So He gave Himself to us completely, not just as man, but also as food.

children. Today, I am calling you to return to personal prayer. Little children, do not forget that Satan is strong and that he wants to attract all the more souls to himself. That's why you be vigilant in prayer and resolute in the good. I am with you, and I am blessing all of you with my motherly blessing. Thank you for having responded to my call.

In the name of the Father, and of the Son, and of the Holy Spirit, Amen. Good morning, Jesus, on this beautiful Wednesday morning. We love you, we praise you, and we thank you for another time to adore you in your most blessed sacrament. Dear Jesus, we ask your blessings and graces for today, so we may worship and adore you. We unite ourselves with the Immaculate Heart of Mary, all the angels and saints in heaven, the souls in purgatory, and all the just on earth, joined with the holy sacrifice celebrated in all masses across the earth. We offer our prayers, our tears, our joys, our sufferings, our sorrows to Jesus for the conversion of sinners and the salvation of the dying. O Lord, how truly great you are. Our soul calls out to adore you. All glory, all praise to you, Father and the Son, and the Holy Spirit, as it was in the beginning, is now, and will be forever. Amen. Almighty and eternal God, we kneel, we prostrate our very selves before your holy altar. Our deepest desire is to purely to adore you, your living and present Son, in the most blessed sacrament. Through the merits of the Sacred Heart of Jesus, may souls find salvation and reparation for their sins by the Church and the Pope and all the clergy and all the apostles of prayer. O King of Kings, King of the highest lines that has ever been made, now you are small and you remain in the host. Jesus, we believe that you are truly present in the sacrament of love. With infinite love, you love us. Here you receive us with open arms and fill us with peace, interceding for us to the Father to obtain all that truly makes us happy and holy. We have come to worship you in spirit and truth. Here you are yourself, and we know that your heart burns for each one of us, and that you long to be loved by each of us in return. We come with infinite love and humility in the sacred host, so we may not be afraid to draw near you. We ask that through the Immaculate Heart of Mary, we learn to love you with perfect love, so we can forgive others as you forgive. We bless you, Lord, for the gift of yourself in the Holy Eucharist. We adore you as the treasure of our hearts. We praise you for your infinite mercy. We want to console you for those who do not love you, and to ask you with trust that you will open the gates of your love upon the whole world, that all may be one in your divine will, in your love, and in your heart. Our Lord and our God, you are the living water that renews, loves, rejoices, and flows from your heart in the Eucharist for all of those who come to you. We praise you and we bless you. All glory be to you, Jesus, for the sacrament of unity that brings us today to you in a lasting friendship and in divine intimacy, where you prove without doubt that God is love. Give us, Jesus, that perfect love that casts out everything fearful, and that our souls may find rest living in your tenderness. Free our minds from all anxiety and discomfort, so that with the confidence of a child we can surrender to you, along with our freedom and understanding, through the Immaculate Heart of Mary. Eucharistic Heart of Jesus, burning with love for us, inflame our hearts with love for you, until with you we have one will, so that we can love the things that you love and do what you do. Because you have said, everything who does the will of my Father is my brother, my sister, and my mother. So please center our lives in the depth of your love, Jesus, so that we may be free from the seductions of the flesh
and of the passing things of this world. May we find our joy in your friendship, our treasure in your love, our riches in your merits, our weakness in your grace, our happiness in union with you, and peace in the Father's will. All praise to you, Jesus, for your power and love in the Blessed Sacrament. Here you constantly intercede for the salvation of all. 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Here you call us to join you in prayer so that we can hear you, receive many blessings, and comfort you. In you, with you, and through you, we pray with trust for the conversion of the whole world, without having any merit of our own, but trusting in yours. We offer to the Heavenly Father the infinite merits of your Sacred Heart, together with the merits of the Immaculate Heart of Mary, for the salvation of souls. Free all people, Jesus, from the bondage of sin and division, for each soul is so precious to you. Bring us home rejoicing in the victory of your mercy, through the infinite merits of your most holy wounds, because you're more powerful than all forces of hell. We trust completely in your promise of the gospel. Behold, I come to make all things new. Praise to you, Jesus, truly present in the Blessed Sacrament. Lamb of God, King of Kings, our Savior, Light of the world. By the light of your Eucharistic love, expel all darkness from our minds and hearts so we can clearly see the height and depth of your personal love for us. With this light, Jesus, our faith increases. Perfect our hope so we may never give in to any form of sadness or discouragement. Give us wisdom to see everything from God's point of view so that we can walk in the light of truth and virtue, living according to the will of the Father. May the heart of Jesus in the Blessed Sacrament always be praised, always adored and loved, with grateful love in all the tabernacles of the world, until the end of time. Amen. Let's pause now, dear viewers. We thank you. We adore you, Jesus. We thank you for all the viewers and listeners right now through this most holy hour. Dear viewers, please call in your intentions and your petitions in our prayer line shown on the screen so we can pray for you in our next holy hour. We now pray together with the church the Te Deum prayer. This prayer is prayed by all the religious and all the lay orders

You are God, we praise you. You are the Lord, we acclaim you. You are the eternal Father, all creation worships you. To you, all angels, all the powers of heavens, cherubim and seraphim sing in endless praise. Holy, holy, holy, Lord God of power and might, heaven and earth are full of your glory. The glorious company of apostles praise you. The noble fellowship of prophets praise you. The white-robed army of martyrs praise you. Throughout the world, the Holy Church acclaims you, Father of majesty unbounded, your true and only Son, worthy of all worship, and the Holy Spirit, advocate and guide. You, Christ, are King of glory, eternal Son of the Father. When you became man to set us free, you did not spurn the virgin's womb. You overcame the sting of death and opened the kingdom of heaven to all believers. You are seated at God's right hand in glory. We believe you will come and be our judge. Come then, Lord, and help your people, bought with the price of your own blood, and bring us with your saints to glory everlasting. Glory be to the Father, and to the Son, and to the Holy Spirit, as it was in the beginning, is now, and ever shall be, world without end. Amen. And now we turn to the Magnificat. For our prayers this morning. Dear Jesus, it is the Wednesday of the Earth Week and 8th week in ordinary time. We thank you for this beautiful day, Wednesday, in the 8th week in ordinary time. We praise you, Jesus, for all the blessings today. Today also is the optional memorial of St. Augustine of Canterbury. And I will read from the Magnificat an excerpt about his life. Augustine carried out the difficult mission that was envisioned by St. Gregory the Great. In the century of evangelization of the Anglo-Saxons in England, accompanied by 30 of his brother monks, he set out from Rome, but on the way the company hesitated, daunted by the prospect of the rough pagans. Augustine was sent to beg a reprieve. Pope Gregory, however, simply sent Augustine back to the party with new direction and authority. Augustine proceeded to Kent, where he preached the good news to King Ethelbert. The king permitted the monk missionaries to establish a community and shortly thereafter asked for baptism. Gregory wrote proudly of the conversion of the 10,000 pagans that followed in England. Saint Augustine died around the year 604, and this is Saint Augustine of Canterbury. The missionary to England who converted the Anglo-Saxons there, and that was the start of Catholicism in England. So right now we pray for all the English people, that they may unite again with Rome. We offer Saint Augustine of Canterbury many blessings in heaven, additional glory. So he and his fellow missionaries could pray for more conversions in England to return back to the Catholic faith. The entrance antiphon. O chosen people, proclaim the mighty works of him who called you out of darkness into his wonderful light. And the collect prayer. O God, who by the preaching of the Saint Bishop Augustine of Canterbury led the English peoples to the gospel,

Grant, we pray, that the fruits of his labor may remain ever abundant in your church, through our Lord Jesus Christ, who lives and reigns with you in the unity of the Holy Spirit, God, forever and ever. Amen. And we will read the first reading from the first letter of Saint Peter. Beloved, realize that you were ransomed from your futile conduct, handed on by your ancestors, not with perishable things like silver or gold, but with the precious blood of Christ, as of a spotless, unblemished lamb. He was known before the foundation of the world, but revealed in the final time for you, who through him believe in God, who raised him from the dead and gave him glory, so that your faith and hope are in God. Since you have purified yourselves by obedience to the truth for sincere brotherly love, love one another intensely from a pure heart. You have been born anew, not from perishable, but from imperishable seed, through the living and abiding word of God. For all flesh is like grass, and all its glory like the flowers of the field. The grass withers, the flower wilts, but the word of God remains forever. This is the word that has been proclaimed to you, the word of the Lord. And today's psalm in Mass is from Psalm 147. The response is, Praise the Lord, Jerusalem. Glorify the Lord, O Jerusalem. Praise your God, O Zion. For he has strengthened the bars of your gates. He has blessed your children within you. And we pray, Praise the Lord, Jerusalem. He has granted peace in your borders. With the best of wheat he fills you. He sends forth his command to the earth. Swiftly runs his word. And we pray, Praise the Lord, Jerusalem. He has proclaimed his word to Jacob, his statutes and his ordinances to Israel. He has not done thus for any other nation. His ordinances he has not made known to them. Our response is, Praise the Lord, Jerusalem. And the Alleluia antiphon reads, The Son of Man came to serve and to give his life as ransom for many. Alleluia. And now we will pray also the intentions mentioned in the Magnificat for this morning. Let us stand before Christ, our gateway to eternal life, and knock with confidence in prayer. Our response is, Eternal is your merciful love. Your cross is the gate to heaven. Give us the courage to follow you through it today. Our response is, Eternal is your merciful love. You have gone before us to prepare a place for us. Come back to travel with us on this day's journey. Our response is, Eternal is your merciful love. You are the cause of our joy. Free us from all burdens that stifle our gladness in you. Our response is, Eternal is your merciful love. And we pray, O Lord, you have told us to knock and the door will be opened to you. You yourself are the doorway into everlasting joy. Open your way before us as we set out on this day's journey and guide us to our journey's end, that when evening comes, may enter the courts of your presence rejoicing. Who live and reign with the Father in the unity of the Holy Spirit, God, forever and ever. Amen.
And since it is the day for the optional memorial for St. Augustine of Canterbury, a missionary who converted

blessed us and brought us close to you in our lives. We humbly ask that you grant us the greatest of conversion to all who live with you in heaven. But because sin entered the world, many of us have strayed from you. Some people even live their whole lives far from Christianity and do not know you at all. We ask you to grant the grace of conversion to all who are far from your friendship. And we ask today that you bring all those who have never known you to conversion. Help us to grow in more intimate relationships with you each day. Help us to grow in holiness at every opportunity. Holy Spirit of truth, we beseech thee to enlighten the minds of unbelievers in the midst of us, to incline their hearts to love your word and believe in the teachings of your church. Give them the courage to accept faith and openly profess it, that they may come in union with you and the Father through Christ our Lord, who lives and reigns forever and ever. Amen. We ask specially in this prayer today for the conversion of all our families, our friends, and all the peoples around the world who do not know Christ. But especially today, we pray for the people of England. Since this is St. Augustine's feast day, Lord, hear our prayers. And now, dear viewers, we turn to your petitions and your intentions. We have received many, many requests for prayers for healing. And we will pray for you today. Lord, hear the prayers of all those who have called into our prayer line for their petitions, especially for healing of their families and other needs. We recall from Lydia from Texas, who prays for relief from her allergies and for her health. There's a call from Louis of Florida, and he prays for his wife's healing, for her knee and back. His wife's name is Nancy. Dear Jesus, please heal her in your most holy will. And for Dana, who has lung cancer, and also for Lynn, for Karen, for Diane and Lisa. Please bless them all, dear Jesus. And especially the one with cancer, bless all of those who are suffering from cancer and from chronic ailments, especially those who are in terminal stages. With your mercy, please help them. Grant them healing in your holy will. And especially patients, dear Jesus, for their pains, that they may offer this with you on the cross for the salvation of sinners and in reparation for their sins and the sins of the world. We see also a call from Albert for his health. He calls from Houston. And Adelaida from California prays for her daughter Elena, who was in an accident. Josephine from New York prays for the healing of her hands and fingers. Dear Jesus, please hear their prayers. And Kevin from Baltimore asks for the healing of his back pain. Yes, dear Jesus, there are many who have this chronic pain. Help them cope with it and bless also their caregivers and their families have to help them. And there's a call from Brenda in California. She prays for the healing of her broken ankle, of her sores, and for her to find a good nurse and doctor to treat her for these issues.

help her, dear Jesus, and bless all those who are in need of good medical attention. Grant them good doctors and medical staff to help care for them and give them the right treatment. And there's a call from Anne in Texas. She prays for her healing and good news from her doctor. And also, she prays for her son's healing, Abel. And Joe from Florida asks for good health, dear Jesus. Please listen to all their prayers, dear Jesus. And there's a call from Texas asking for healing for her friend Jane. And yes, we pray for many who pray for their families and their friends, these kind and generous intercessors. Reward their love, dear Jesus, and grant them a deeper faith to keep praying for their family and friends. And there's a call from Michigan who prays for his brother, healing for pain throughout his body. Help them find the resources and doctors to help them, dear Jesus. And it's a call from Yvonne from Georgia, healing for her health, her ankle and shoulder. In your most holy name, dear Jesus, please heal her. And Joe again is calling from Florida again for his healing. And there's a call from Texas that their operation goes well. And now they're probably in recovery right now, dear Jesus. Please help them heal. And Maria asked for healing of her breathing. She hails from Texas. Dear Jesus, bless all those who have respiratory issues, especially with allergies right now and a lot of pneumonia. Dear Jesus, help them. And Marjorie from Pennsylvania prays for her daughter's healing, Patricia. Bless all those families, dear Jesus, who are looking for healing and relief. Grant them patience. Grant them a deeper faith. And there's a call from Brenda of California. She prays for healing of her foot and for her to find the right doctor to help treat her. Yes, we pray also for all the medical staff and the doctors and nurses and everybody helping the sick people, dear Jesus. Grant them the knowledge and wisdom to help them and also the compassion for the sick. And here's a call from Serena, who asks for healing from addictions. Yes, we pray, dear Jesus, for those who are addicted. Help them, dear Jesus, deal with this. This is a difficult situation. Help them break away from this that lures them back into sickness, into addictive behavior. Grant them the resources, the friends, the doctors, and their families who help to help them break away from these addictions. And there's a call from John from Pennsylvania asking for his complete healing, but also for his finances. And same thing with James in Detroit asking for financial blessing, and Juanita Bell for a new job. These difficult times, dear Jesus, many people have lost jobs. Please grant them the opportunities to go back and find employment to help themselves and their families. Now we pray for many special intentions here. From Connie in Arizona, for her cousin has passed away, and also for Mona,
for her husband who has just died. Please bless his soul, Sir Jesus. Have mercy on them. Grant them the purification they need to join you in heaven. We pray also for relief and consolation for their families in this grieving time. Have mercy on the souls of the dead, dear Jesus. And there's a call from Stephen in Alabama for Jesus to restore his mind, body, and spirit. And Michelle for a special intention. These are special intentions, dear Jesus. Please grant them their prayers. And for Felix in Texas, asking for spiritual protection. Yes, dear Jesus, keep us away from the evil one and many temptations. And Perla in Texas, for her to find a job. And for peace in her house and for her son to quit drinking. Yes, grant all of those, dear Jesus, especially looking for peace in their families, reconciliation, and financial blessings in them. And Marge calls in from Pennsylvania for her family's relationship. Yes, grant. So, dear Jesus, bless families to get stronger, to reconcile and forgive, and get along and love each other as you wish them to. And there's a call from Rena from Alabama, that she may be granted greater clarity and understanding in her soul. She may surrender to Jesus and follow him. Dear Jesus, what a beautiful prayer to increase her faith and to live according to your will. Grant us all that deeper faith, Jesus, and that trust to keep living the life that you want us to live. And there's a call from Robert from California who asks for strength, discipline, and determination. Yes, dear Jesus, dear Holy Spirit, grant us your fruits and your virtues and your gifts, especially wisdom and fortitude in our lives. And Joe calls for prayers for himself and his family. And Juan also for his daily struggles. And Karen for personal intentions. And Florenza asks prayers for her son. Florian for Tony, for Alice, for Juan, Margarita for Alexis and Sierra. And Marge also prays for her children, Patricia, for Lauren, for her family and friends. Dear Jesus, bless these intercessors. Grant them their request, if it's according to your most divine will. We pray for healing for many of those who called in. We pray for direction and the gifts of the Holy Spirit, especially wisdom, fortitude, piety, and a greater fear of God, and a deeper faith for you, dear Jesus. Grant us and guide us in our lives. We love you, Jesus. And we pray for these intercessors who pray for their family and friends. And we pray for those who ask for healing in the petitions that we've read. Grant them to bear the sufferings of pain, loneliness, and looking for the right treatment for your pain, for their situations. Grant also blessings on the families and their caregivers. We ask all of this in your name, dear Jesus.

We pray short prayer, dear Jesus, for compassion for the sick. Most merciful Father, your beloved Son showed special compassion to lepers, tenderness to those long sick, and healing to the infirm laid before him. We place before you all of those who are ill and in need of healing grace, especially callers who have called in their petitions of healing. May the love and mercy of the divine physician raise up all who suffer from sickness and restore them to health and peace. We ask this in your name, Jesus. Amen. And now to end this beautiful hour, dear Jesus, with you, we pray now our divine praises. Blessed be God, blessed be His holy name, blessed be Jesus Christ, true God and true man. Blessed be the name of Jesus. Blessed be His most sacred heart. Blessed be His most precious blood. Blessed be Jesus in the most holy sacrament of the altar. Blessed be the Holy Spirit, the Paraclete. Blessed be the great Mother of God, Mary, most holy. Blessed be her holy and immaculate conception. Blessed be her glorious Assumption. Blessed be the name of Mary, Virgin and Mother. Blessed be Saint Joseph, her most chaste spouse. Blessed be God in His angels and in His saints. May the heart of Jesus, in the most blessed sacrament, be praised, adored, and loved with grateful affection at every moment in all the tabernacles of the world, even to the end of time. We love you, we praise you, dear Jesus. And we wish all of the viewers and listeners a beautiful, blessed day.

Good day. This is Father Leo Smith, pastor of St. Finbar Catholic Church in Naples, Florida. I invite everyone listening and watching to join me and the people of St. Finbar as we pray to God that the peace of God, which is symbolized by this torch for peace, light God's world entirely, especially in this troubled and tumultuous time. May the Prince of Peace aid us all at all times. God bless all of you very much.

0: Love is life. Love is wonderful. I love Jesus.
1: Love is forgiveness. I love Jesus.
2: 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I love Jesus.
3: Love is what keeps our families together. I love Jesus.
4: Love is beautiful. I love Jesus, definitely.

which is a beautiful opportunity to spend time with Jesus in the Eucharist. Earlier today, we celebrated Mass, receiving Jesus into our bodies as his body, blood, soul, and divinity unite intimately with us. And then this special time to just be in prayer. Hopefully be able to have that grace of the Holy Spirit to quiet our hearts, to be able to listen in our hearts to the voice of God Almighty. So hopefully during the Holy Hour, it's an opportunity for that very same Holy Spirit, as Christ incarnate is before them, to speak into the language of our hearts. Personally speaking, I find Holy Hours rather difficult because I tend to do what I'm doing now, which is talking, either talking verbally or talking in my mind. And it's a difficult and a reality that needs the grace of God situation to just simply be quiet. And oftentimes by his grace to allow us to be present to him. So thank God for this opportunity to be here, to be able to speak with you. Pray for me and other priests that we would avail ourselves to spending time to listen to Christ.

Mm-hmm.

Yesterday, I got to play music during the rosary, during the apparition of Maria at the house. It was incredibly beautiful to see everyone stop in silence for a few moments to witness the apparition, and then we finished the rosary and finished our prayer, and it was truly beautiful to see the start and stop of the apparition yesterday. Yeah.

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0: We welcome you to this special program through Maria Vision USA. We are Angela Garcia and Diana Castilla from the Pilgrims of Love. And we are blessed to be here to share with you this special program about the Novena of Our Lady in Medjugorje that we have been praying through Maria Vision all these days, and also to share with you the importance of the apparitions for all of us. We welcome you all to this special program. We are very glad to be with you sharing this special moment and this special anniversary of the 43 years of apparitions in Medjugorje. So we are going to present to you many facts that are so important and many also in a way testimonies of ourselves as well, of our experience in Medjugorje and the presence of Our Lady during all these years. We are all celebrating these 43 years because it's so special that Our Lady has been coming to us all this time. And it's not a coincidence that she appears and nor the time she has been with us. It is a plan of God the Father. And those of us who have had the blessing of going to Medjugorje, or the ones that are at home and are living the messages, are living this time of Novena through Maria Vision in their hearts, despite never being there physically, never traveled there. And also those who have been following all these days of prayers through Maria Vision, we are sure that we are joining Our Lady Queen of Peace in prayer for peace. And not only for peace in the world, but also for the peace in our hearts, in our families, in our communities, in our parishes. And this is very, very important because it's obvious that the world is at war, but it's also a teaching of Our Lady in Medjugorje that all wars begin also in the hearts of men. So that's why she has been all this time calling us to conversion. And through conversion, the great fruit is also peace. This is one of the clearest messages of Medjugorje, the gift of peace. And she spoke about that on the 26th of June, 1981. She said, "Peace, peace, peace. Peace must reign among men and between men and God." Yes. So this has been actually the main message of Our Lady. How she has insisted so much in the peace between men and also the men in relation to God. Because if the heart of the men don't have peace in their heart, you know, if we don't have peace with God, if our relationship with God is not good, is not something that is in harmony in a way, of course we are not going to be in peace with the rest of our people around us, you know. So it's important that we understand that the call of conversion is the call of peace, because without a real conversion of the heart, we don't have you know, a peace in our world, peace in our families, peace in our environment, in our jobs. So that's why everything is together in a very strong structure. Yes, also these days of Novena in Medjugorje, she has told us to come to Apparition Hill and to pray with her, mm-hmm. almost for 2 hours of prayer, mm-hmm. and yes. then the apparition, and then after the apparition, more prayer. And I think is her way to call in us to open our hearts to God, to put mm-hmm. God in the first place, to put prayer in the first place, and in that way, peace can start to flourish also in our heart, because we understand that without God, we can do nothing. We would like to share with you at this moment two messages that I think that are very important to understand, like why is so important, why it is a grace that Our Lady has been appearing to us mm-hmm. all this time. Yes. And especially this extraordinary Novena, because she has never asked for this before. Novena before, so that she is calling us in a very special way in this time. And I think these messages that are old, they are from 1985, explain to us the plan of God through her. Yes.
1: the plan of God the Father through her,
0: Yeah.
1: and how she presents her son as the most important thing.
0: Yes, and also, now that you mentioned, Diana, about this novena that has been taking place in Medjugorje, also reminds us of the first days.
1: Yeah.
0: And I think it's a special moment for the apparitions in Medjugorje, because this novena has been a special novena. And the presence of Our Lady in that silence, because I think when you are a witness of what is being happening these days in Medjugorje, more than to look for a sign in the sky or for a vision, is participating in that spirituality of peace and silence that she always brings us. And you can notice how people get together to pray, and that's the main thing, the prayer, to get together to pray for peace. And the apparition became like an extra gift of peace, more than a curiosity. It's not a curiosity, it's a special gift to our hearts in the silence of the prayer. So it's very, very beautiful. So yes, I think these messages are going to complement all that we have been living these days.
1: Yes, it's beautiful to go back to the first messages to understand also the new ones.
0: Yes.
1: So we will read the one of January 14, 1985. She says, "My dear children, Satan is so strong and with all his might wants to disturb my plans which I have begun with you. You pray, just pray, and don't stop for a minute. I will pray to my son for the realization of all the plans I have begun. Be patient and constant in your prayers, and don't let Satan discourage you. He is working hard in the world, beyond your God." She said this message to Vichka, the visionary. So it's a blessing, this message, because she's saying, pray, pray, pray, without stopping for a minute. And that's why what she has been asking all these days, come and pray. And the ones that have had the opportunity, the blessing, the grace to be in Medjugorje know that it is not comfortable. You have to go up the hill. It's very hot. You are in the dark. You go there and you kneel in rocks. You are sweating. It's full of people. And all, it doesn't matter. People are there really concentrated, open to pray.
0: Yes, it's a true sacrifice. It's not something that is easy, but also calls us to offer little things in our daily lives up to God. And sometimes we are very comfortable in our, you know, homes, and we are very comfortable in our routine of every day. And this calls us also to give something that is not that comfortable in sacrifice to God, and to offer that up also for peace in the world. Maybe if you are not in Medjugorje and you are not living this, we are also called to offer little things, like today I will not enjoy chocolate, for example. Today I will pray more hours, or today I will change my time of TV, of watching TV, to go to adoration. You know, so it's a little call as well to offer something up in sacrifice for the peace in the world. Now I want to share the second message we have bring today, that we think is very important to remind. This message is for March 21st, 1985. Dear children, I wish to keep on giving messages, and therefore today I call you to live and accept my messages. Dear children, I love you, and in a special way, I have chosen this parish, one more dear to me than the others, in which I have gladly reminded when the Almighty sent me. Therefore, I call on you, accept me, dear children, that it might go well with you. Listen to my messages. Thank you for having responded to my call. Well, we can see here that actually she like that she likes us to listen carefully in every word. Sometimes we think, oh no, Our Lady is speaking about the same thing every time. Like she's speaking and calling us to pray with the heart, to that she blessed us, and maybe we can get to it, you know, get used to it. And it's extraordinary. Every word is extraordinary because it comes from heaven. Sometimes we forget that. And it's not about sometimes how different it is, but how important it is, the content of what Our Lady is saying to us.
1: Yes. And I think she's calling us to leave the messages of these 9 days, as we were talking before, they have been quite similar. The intentions Maria has brought to her are our intentions, the intentions of our heart, the intentions for peace. And also she has blessed us with her hands, extended her hands over us. She has prayed in Aramaic.
0: Yeah.
1: And she has said the same spot, the same time. Does similar these messages, but they are very profound because she's calling us to unite with her in prayer. I think for these plans to become true, especially this spiritual battle against Satan, we know that war comes from Satan, it's a spiritual battle. So she needs our prayers. I think it is similar, these times of prayer in the Apparition Hill. I think they are quite similar to the Garden of Gethsemane, you know, when Peter, James, and John. They have been praying. Jesus told us, stay awake and pray.
0: Yes.
1: And as intercessors there. Mm-hmm. And I think we have been there also, all of us, even if we have been in Apparition Hill, present or virtually, it doesn't matter. But united to this intention of Our Lady, we have been there actually interceding for the whole world. Mm-hmm. And Our Lady and the Lord, our Lord, is actually using this calling through Mary to bring us all together in prayer for one intention. Mm-hmm. And I think this is very powerful because it unites us all in the church. I think the eyes have been on Medjugorje during these 9 days, and it has been a real calling to sacrifice, as you were saying, mm-hmm. and a real call to prayer that all of us, we have responded in our own way.
0: Also, that sometimes for us, it's very difficult even to pray for 1 hour, as you are saying. So, and people and all that we are through internet, we are connected to the prayers 2 or 3 hours. So it's almost extraordinary, the grace we receive of the gift of prayer. Because usually we don't pray that many hours during the day. So it's a grace. Because we know how difficult it is sometimes to get that little spot in our day to be in real prayer with the Lord. And sometimes we get just to go to Mass, for example, but we don't have more time during the day because of our work and our duties. But that's why I think this novena is so special as well. Has given us the gift of prayer with the heart through Mary, to be closer to Jesus, of course. Mm-hmm. So I think it's very important. Now we want to do a little moment of music, a little moment of also prayer and meditation in this program to analyze in our hearts what we have been talking to and we have been meditating here with these messages. Yes.

We continue celebrating these 43 years of operation from Medjugorje to the world. Our Lady is calling all of us, no matter where you are. Maybe you are in the US or in other parts of the world. But actually, Our Lady is calling us to prayer, to change our heart. And we hope that all of us are responding generously to this calling in any way we can. We only know how we can respond to it in our own lives. So let us reflect on that. I think it's very important that this novena doesn't end in the novena. Because maybe we have been connecting to all the prayers and the apparitions every night, but then when this ends, we disconnect ourselves completely from prayer, completely from living the messages. It will be beautiful if we continue every day, for example, to read a message, to go back to the first messages, to and especially to live them in our lives. This call to prayer, this call to celebrate the Mass with the heart, to fast with the heart, to read the Holy Scriptures, to pray the Rosary, this calling to love, this calling to change our hearts, that doesn't end here, that you can continue.

0: continue to grow in faith. This is what Our Lady wants. She is calling us in a path of holiness, in a path of conversion. And she is guiding us. She has told us many times, I'm here to guide you to this path of holiness. So we hope that we can take the hand of this loving mother, Our Lady Queen of Peace, and that we can continue to be with her all the days of our lives.
1: Yes, it's a calling we have received for our life. It's a way to live our faith. And also, I think it's a mission. Because if we are the witnesses Our Lady is trying to get, we will have a better world. I think her intention all these times, all these years, are that we can change the world if we change our heart. And if we are witnesses of that peace to others. And sometimes it's very easy in a way to show this up to the people that is around us. We can just begin in our daily lives to be different than the others, different in a good way. Like if for example, we are in the middle of the traffic and everybody is so stressed, we can stop and pray for all of us and act different. And also that happens in many different situations we have in our families. For example, if someone is fighting, if someone is creating division, we can act different. We can pray. We can follow this calling of life, because it's a way to act different in our daily life.
0: Yes, Our Lady is calling us to grow in this gift of peace, and she has told us that it can't grow without the gift of conversion and changing of our hearts, without putting God in the first place. And I think we all need that. We all know our hearts are hardened. Our hearts are hardened maybe because of sin, maybe because of what we have lived in our lives, also because we are so focused in this material world and so many other things. But Our Lady is continuously calling us to change these hearts, to open to God our heart. And we cannot do it without the gift of prayer. That's why she has been calling us all these 9 days to prayer. But we need to continue on. We need to continue on to pray and to open our hearts to God in this path of conversion that doesn't end in these 9 days. It continues towards the ends of our lives until we meet Jesus and when we die. So we continue. I hope that this will continue on and that we will continue to be united.
1: Yes, maybe we can change a little bit the way, or no, the time we spend in prayer, for example. That will be a good change. For example, if you don't pray the rosary every day, and these days we've been praying 3 rosaries almost every day, so you can start with 1 rosary a day. Why not?
0: Yeah.
1: Little practices that can last more than these 9 days in our lives. So I think as a conclusion, we can say that the calling of our mother for peace in the world also is a call to our hearts to a sincere conversion, but in the way also we live our faith every day.
0: Yes, also I think we don't have to speculate too much on why this novena, why 43 years of apparitions, why? I think we have to concentrate in the blessing we have received all this time, and that we really respond to it with a generous heart. And we only will know what it means when we encounter Jesus at the end of his life. And also if we wait in his plans. She has said that her immaculate heart will triumph, and also that Medjugorje's apparitions will be the last. And we all know we are in the end times. We don't know the time or day, but we know since Jesus incarnated, we are in the end times. So we wait for God's plans for humanity. We know that this life is a spiritual battle between good and evil for the salvation of our souls. And Our Lady wants to take us to heaven. So let us respond to her call through Medjugorje so we can meet her one day in heaven.
1: also that

The Path for Peace of the Sacred Heart of Jesus is a project inspired by God, aiming to carry the torch of peace, symbolizing the burning fire of the Sacred Heart of Jesus. From parish to parish and through different communities of dioceses across the country, this journey showcases the richness of parishes, their activities, Holy Mass, Adoration, the Blessed Sacrament, the recitation of the Holy Rosary, and some testimonies from the parishioners. Through the broadcast of the Catholic television channel, Maria Vision, we seek to illuminate and send a message of hope and peace to the entire United States, displaying the wealth and tradition

of the Catholic Church. By uniting in prayer as one nation with the whole world, we ask the Father to send the reign of His Son, Jesus Christ, through the triumph of the Immaculate Heart of His Most Holy Mother, Mary, and in all hearts in the entire world.

I came on this pilgrimage to accompany the Lord because when I was in high school, I had an incredible experience where I felt the Lord's presence in adoration with Jesus in the Eucharist. And I felt the call to be able to share him with others. It's important to seek God in the Eucharist because he brings us all together in the faith as Catholics. And if we seek him, he will show us his love and we'll be able to have his love and share it with others. What I would like to share about others with spending time with Jesus in the Eucharist is that come to him with everything and just be with him through the trials and the joys. For me, that's how I really felt God's love and peace through everything in life that's been through, because you don't have to show it perfect. You can just come and be not in a perfect prayer, but just be willing to say yes and continue to sit in his presence. Well, I sing for the Lord because I grew up in music ministry with my family in the church, and when I got to college, I felt the call to continue to use my gifts that he gave me for him. I was kind of reluctant at first, but it was very clear that the Lord was calling me to use my gifts to show his love and to really bring others to him. I see my Lord in others, and I see how he works in my life, and see where he tells me to trust him, because he continues to provide for me even when I have my doubts about that. And he brings peace that I can't find anywhere else. And so it's really important for me to continue to seek the Lord out in the faith and to seek him in other people.

Dear children, I am listening to your cry and prayers for peace. For years, Satan has been fighting for war. That is why God sent me among you to guide you on the way of holiness. Because humanity is at a crossroad. I am calling you to return to God and to God's commandments, that it may be good for you on earth, and that you may come out of this crisis into which you have entered, because you are not listening to God, who loves you and desires to save you and lead you to a new life. Thank you for having responded to my call.

0: Good morning and welcome to St. Patrick's Cathedral. Today is Saturday in the 12th week in Ordinary Time and the memorial of St. Cyril of Alexandria, Bishop. The celebrant of today's Mass is Father Salvo, the rector of St. Patrick's Cathedral, and Mass will be offered for the repose of the souls of Sharon and Denzio Castaneda. Please stand.
1: Let us sing together the first verse of our entrance hymn, which can be found in your blue St. Michael's hymnal, which are along the walls of the chapel. Number 823, We Walk by Faith, number 823.

0: In the name of the Father, and the Son, and the Holy Spirit. Amen. The Lord be with you. Dear sisters and brothers, as we begin these sacred mysteries, let us first call to mind our sins and ask our Lord to grant us his peace, his mercy, and his forgiveness. Lord Jesus, you came to heal the contrite of heart. Lord, have mercy. You came to call sinners to yourself. Christ, have mercy. You are seated at the right hand of the Father to intercede for us. Lord, have mercy. May Almighty God have mercy on us, forgive us our sins, and bring us to everlasting life. Let us pray. O God, who made the bishop St. Cyril of Alexandria and invincible champion of the divine motherhood of the most blessed Virgin Mary, grant, we pray, that we who believe that she is truly the mother of God may be saved through the incarnation of Christ your Son, who lives and reigns with you in the unity of the Holy Spirit, one God forever and ever.
1: A reading from the Book of Lamentations. The Lord has consumed without pity all the dwellings of Jacob. He has torn down in his anger the fortresses of

daughter Judah. He has brought to the ground in dishonor her kings and her princes. On the ground in silence sit the old men of daughter Zion. They strew dust on their heads and gird themselves with sackcloth. The maidens of Jerusalem bow their heads to the ground. Worn out from weeping are my eyes within me. All is ferment. My gall is poured out on the ground because of the downfall of the daughter of my people. As child and infant faint away in the open spaces of the town. In vain they ask their mothers, where is the grain? As they faint away like the wounded in the streets of the city and breathe their last in their mother's arms. To what can I liken or compare you, O daughter Jerusalem? What example can I show you for your comfort, virgin daughter Zion? For great as the sea is your downfall, who can heal you? Your prophets had for you false and specious visions. They did not lay bare your guilt to avert your fate. They beheld for you in vision false and misleading portents. Cry out to the Lord, my daughter. Cry out to the Lord, moan, O daughter Zion. Let your tears flow like a torrent day and night. Let there be no respite for you, no repose for your eyes. Rise up, shrill in the night, at the beginning of every watch. Pour out your heart like water in the presence of the Lord. Lift up your hands to him for the lives of your little ones who faint from hunger at the corner of every street. The word of the Lord. Lord, forget not the souls of your poor ones. Lord, forget not the souls of your poor ones. Why, O God, have you cast us off forever? Why does your anger smolder against the sheep of your pasture? Remember your flock, which you built up of old, the tribe you redeemed as your inheritance, Mount Zion, where you took up your abode. Lord, forget not the souls of your poor ones. Turn your steps toward the utter ruins, toward all the damage the enemy has done in the sanctuary. Your foes roar triumphantly in your shrine. They have set up their tokens of victory. They are like the men coming up with axes to a clump of trees. Lord, forget not the souls of your poor ones. With chisel and hammer, they hack at all the paneling of the sanctuary. They set your sanctuary on fire. The place where your name abides, they have razed and profaned. Lord, forget not the souls of your poor ones. Look to your covenant, for the hiding places in the land and the plains are full of violence. May the humble not retire in confusion. May the afflicted and the poor praise your name. Lord, forget not the souls of your poor ones.

The Lord be with you. A reading from the Holy Gospel according to Matthew. When Jesus entered Capernaum, a centurion approached him and appealed to him, saying, "Lord, my servant is lying at home paralyzed, suffering dreadfully." He said to him, "I will come and cure him." The centurion said and replied, "Lord, I am not worthy that you enter under my roof. Only say the word, and my servant will be healed. For I too am a man subject to authority, with soldiers subject to me. And I say to one, 'Go,' and he goes, and to another, 'Come here,' and he comes, and to my slave, 'Do this,' and he does it." When Jesus heard this, he was amazed and said to those following him, "Amen, I say to you, in no one in Israel have I found such faith. I say to you, many will come from the east and the west and will recline with Abraham, Isaac, and Jacob at the banquet in the kingdom of heaven. But the children of the kingdom will be driven out into the outer darkness, where there will be wailing and grinding of teeth." And Jesus said to the centurion, "You may go as you have believed. Let it be done for you." And at that very hour, his servant was healed. Jesus entered the house of Peter and saw his mother-in-law lying in bed with a fever. He touched her hand. The fever left her, and she rose and waited on him. When it was evening, they brought him many who were possessed by demons, and he drove out the spirits by a word and cured all the sick, to fulfill what had been said by Isaiah the prophet, "He took away our infirmities and bore our diseases." The Gospel of the Lord. Everything, of course, that happens in the Gospel is something for us to meditate and pay attention to. And in a very special, important way is all of the healings and the miracles that we see throughout the Gospel from all types of characters, from the blind to the lepers to the hemorrhaging woman to those that were afflicted by demons. As today, in which we see two, we see the servant that was healed from afar through the intercession of the centurion and the mother-in-law of Peter. And it's important for us to meditate on these because he took away our infirmities and bore our diseases, but each and every one of these have deep lessons for us to learn in how to imitate them in our encounters with Jesus Christ. Because one thing that they all had, which Jesus had repeated over and over again, was that they had faith. Your faith will save you. They had faith in him. Just yesterday we heard the healing of the leper, where if you will, you will heal me. It wasn't like if you can, I'm not sure if you can or not, you can heal me. But that was not the leper. The leper was, if you will, if you want to, I know you can, it's up to you now. And he was healed from leprosy. Today, we see the centurion who was a Roman centurion. He was as powerful as he would get in the region. He had everything in his life, for better or worse, in the sense of the big picture, but he had everything that could have made him a proud man and arrogant, as most of them would have been, especially when they were talking to a Jewish man. And yet, in faith, he knew who he was talking to. He knew this was not just someone that was a subject. He knew that the Son of God was in his presence. At some level, he had to understand that, to the point that he came and very humbly asked him for this healing. And not even for himself, but for the servant. And it's one more attribute that we need about outside from the faith is humility, to know that we cannot.
And surely the centurion used everything already in his power. I'm sure he brought this servant was obviously someone very important to him. Surely he brought the best doctors of the region. Surely he got everything that he would have needed for his healing and so on and so on. But he knew that nothing under his power was working or would work, only the power of Jesus Christ. So then he says these words that he would have never imagined would be repeated each and every day by billions.

of people throughout the ages before the most important moment of receiving Jesus Christ, Lord, I am not worthy that you should enter under my roof, but only say the word and my soul shall be healed. And that's humility right there, which is what we need to have when we encounter Jesus Christ, exactly as we will in a few minutes. Because first, we need to have faith that he is really present in the Eucharist. It doesn't change anything whether we have faith or not. He is present in the Eucharist. But if we humbly have faith in him, then we also know that first and foremost, even if we just went to confession, even if we are living the best life we can and so on, we're still not worthy for the Son of God, Jesus Christ, to enter into our being. We're not worthy of that. We had to know and acknowledge it's a gift from him that is happening in the first place, and a miraculous gift at that. But also, we have to know that because through humility, we know that we are dependent on him to heal our soul, to heal our minds and our hearts, and to heal our attitude, and to heal our mediocrity in our spiritual life, and to heal so much that needs to be healed, our wounds and our infirmities. We have to know that only he can do that, the healer of our soul, when we receive him. And with that humility, then we will be open to his grace, because we know that on our own, we can't do it, just like the centurion knew that. And then we have another healing that happened, which is the mother-in-law of Jesus Christ, of Peter, and the mother-in-law of Peter, who was with a very serious illness. And with her, we learn gratitude, because what happened was, look what he healed her after he touched her and her fever left, and then she stood up and waited on him. There's more to that than, it's not like she got up and now she felt perfectly fine and so she decided to make Jesus some pita bread and some wine and some olives and now she's okay, great. Maybe she did that, but it's a lot more profound than that. Immediately after, we see how when the evening came, they brought so many that were sick and possessed, and then that house in Capernaum, which as a matter of fact, if you ever go to the Holy Land, you can visit. In that house where this happened, where this healing happened, that house where Peter lived and where Jesus stayed, became basically like a ground zero of healing in the whole region. That house was the house where people would come from afar to hear Jesus, but to also receive his healing. They even took down the roof and the ceiling in that house, if you remember, to bring down the paralytic. That imagine all these people with their diseases, with their tiredness, with the exhaustion of walking miles without eating to come to this little house in Capernaum. Imagine just going from having a peaceful existence in this little fishing town next to the lake to coming to this place where it was crowded all the time by people begging for Jesus. It had to have been, in some ways, a sacrifice. But the mother-in-law who lived there, she didn't complain. On the contrary, she waited on all these people, as surely that household did. She wanted to help them have what she had, which is gratitude in action. And that is what we should have always when we receive an encounter with Jesus Christ that brings us any type of feeling whatsoever, that we not only are open to his love more and are grateful for his love, but by default, if we're filled with his love, we want to share that with one another, and we want to do everything in our possible being to have actions that will also help others by our encouragement, by our service, by our reminding that I had it, so can you. By basically being a witness of Jesus Christ's healing in the world, so that we may help others. We may wait on him by helping others come into his presence. So we can go on and on with all the healings that we see throughout the gospel, but it just teaches us that every interaction represents all of us, and all of us in different times of our lives. And we want to think and hope and pray that if we made it
to the gospel to

0: Today, by any interaction of Jesus, we would be someone that that interaction would have been so impactful that it would inspire others in receiving the same, in receiving his love and being instruments in his love in this world. God bless you. And now let us ask our Heavenly Father to help us with all of our needs. For clergy and religious brothers and sisters, may God continue to bless them in their vocations.
1: Let us pray to the Lord. For national leaders, may God strengthen their humility and understanding to allow them to govern wisely.
0: Let us pray to the Lord.
1: For all who mourn, may they be consoled by God in their grief and made confident in the hope of the resurrection.
0: And we especially pray for the people of Venezuela,
1: all the victims of the earthquake.
0: We pray to the Lord. For this faith community gathered in so many places present in this Eucharist, may the grace of the sacraments purify and heal our hearts. Let us pray to the Lord. For those who have passed from this life in the hope of eternal rest, especially for Sharon and Denzel, may they rest in the peace of God's perfect love. Let us pray to the Lord. Heavenly Father, hear the prayers we lift up before you and answer them according to your divine will. We ask through Christ our Lord.

We're having technical difficulties. The wine stopper is like jammed into the wine cruet.

Pray, brothers and sisters, that this my sacrifice and yours may be acceptable to God, our Almighty Father. Look with favor, O Lord, we pray, on the offerings we set upon this sacred altar on the feast day of Blessed Cyril, that bestowing on us your pardon, our oblations may give honor to your name. Through Christ our Lord. Amen. The Lord be with you. Lift up your hearts. Let us give thanks to the Lord our God. It is truly right and just, our duty and our salvation,

always and everywhere to give you thanks, Lord, Holy Father, Almighty and Eternal God, through Christ our Lord. For as on the festival of St. Cyril you bid your church rejoice, so too you strengthen her by the example of his holy life, teach her by his words of preaching, and keep her safe in answer to his prayers. And so, with a company of angels and saints, we sing the hymn of your praise, as without end we acclaim.

You are indeed holy, O Lord, the fount of all holiness. Make holy, therefore, these gifts, we pray, by sending down your Spirit upon them like the dewfall, so that they may become for us the body and blood of our Lord Jesus Christ. At the time he was betrayed and entered willingly into his passion, he took bread and, giving thanks, broke it and gave it to his disciples, saying, "Take this, all of you, and eat of it, for this is my body, which will be given up for you."

In a similar way, when supper was ended, he took the chalice and once more giving thanks, he gave it to his disciples, saying, "Take this, all of you, and drink from it. For this is the chalice of my blood, the blood of the new and eternal covenant, which will be poured out for you and for many for the forgiveness of sins. Do this in memory of me."

Therefore, as we celebrate the memorial of his death and resurrection, we offer you, Lord, the bread of life and the chalice of salvation, giving thanks that you have held us worthy to be in your presence and minister to you. Humbly we pray that partaking of the body and blood of Christ, we may be gathered into one by the Holy Spirit. Remember, Lord, your church spread throughout the world and bring her to the fullness of charity together with Leo, our Pope, and Ronald, our Bishop, and all the clergy. Remember also our brothers and sisters who have fallen asleep in the hope of the resurrection, and all who have died in your mercy. Welcome them into the light of your face. Have mercy on us all, we pray, that with the Blessed Virgin Mary, Mother of God, with Blessed Joseph, her spouse, with the blessed apostles, St. Patrick, St. Cyril of Alexandria, and all the saints who have pleased you throughout the ages, we may merit to be co-heirs to eternal life and may praise and glorify you through your Son, Jesus Christ. Through him and with him and in him, O God, Almighty Father, in the unity of the Holy Spirit, all glory and honor is yours forever

At the Savior's command and formed by divine teaching, we dare to say, Our Father, who art in heaven, hallowed be thy name. Thy kingdom come, thy will be done, on earth as it is in heaven. Give us this day our daily bread, and forgive us our trespasses, as we forgive those who trespass against us. And lead us not into temptation, but deliver us from evil. Deliver us, Lord, we pray, from every evil. Graciously grant peace in our days, that by the help of your mercy, we may be always free from sin and safe from all distress as we await the blessed hope and the coming of our Savior, Jesus Christ. Lord Jesus Christ, who said to your apostles, Peace I leave you, my peace I give you. Look not on our sins, but on the faith of your church, and graciously grant her peace and unity in accordance with your will, who live and reign forever and ever. The peace of the Lord be with you always. Let us offer each other the sign of peace.

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Blessed are those called to the supper of the Lamb. Lord, I am not worthy that you should enter under my roof, but only say the word, and my soul shall be healed.

0: Let us pray. Renewed by the sacred mysteries, we humbly pray, O Lord, that following the example of Blessed Cyril, we may strive to profess what he believed and to practice what he taught through Christ our Lord. The Lord be with you. And may Almighty God bless you, the Father and the Son and the Holy Spirit. The Mass has ended. Let us go in peace. And let us ask our Blessed Mother that she may always help us to have faith in Jesus and also to have humility and gratitude and trust with our encounters with him. Hail Mary, full of grace. Blessed art thou amongst women, and blessed is the fruit of thy womb, Jesus. Holy Mary, Mother of God, pray for us sinners, now and at the hour of our death. Amen. Have a beautiful day, everyone.
1: 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I sing the mighty power of God, number 575.

Hey everybody, I'm William Hours. I'm a freshman here at Ave Maria, and this is my testimony. So, I have a great family. I was blessed to be born and grew up Catholic. I have three awesome sisters and two great parents. We've always been pretty close family. My parents, super supportive always. My sisters are my best friends. I'm from Louisiana, really close, big family. It was a blessing growing up. And I started off going to Catholic elementary school. And then after that, I was homeschooled for a while. Going to co-ops, not always Catholic, but it was good stuff. And I think during that time, I was pretty close to my family. It was a blessing to be homeschooled for sure. Just to have a faith-based education during that time. And then I guess

the conflict with my story generally starts whenever I'm homeschooled through middle school, and then I go back to real school in the eighth grade. I've always played sports and been pretty competitive in it. So I had that desire to play in high school for real school. And whenever I went to a great, it was a Christian private school, it wasn't Catholic, but it was a good thing. But whenever I got there, my mom was reluctant to send me just because, I don't know, she had an inkling that this formation that we'd formed at home would be maybe kind of penetrated and corroded with the world. I got to eighth grade and nothing crazy, but I could see like I was easily influenced. It started with just like mischievous stuff and joking around in the classroom, as well as just causing some trouble. I was always a good student, still focused on sports a lot, but I got to the ninth grade and I was exposed to some partying and some drinking and different substance abuse. I didn't know how to say no at that time, and looking back, I wish I could have been that better example, but I was still weak as well. So we were all a really tight group all throughout high school, but it just kind of progressed. Freshman year was that little taste, and then by summer going into sophomore year, it was a lot more. Sophomore year was a big struggle just because I was leaning on that kind of stuff and was not trying to develop any kind of personal or intimate relationship with Christ. It was sports and social time. I was growing more distant with my family. I think it was later that the spring of 2023, a close friend from so he was my best friend in elementary school, and then as we got older, we went to different schools. We were still good friends and we saw each other. He passed away, and that was, as a 16-year-old, that was really hard. Just trying to find something to take my mind off of it at all times, trying to run away from my problems. I went to a Steubenville, and I had a small encounter, like another seed was planted, another thing was like struck in my heart. But because of that encounter, I was so convicted, and I had that healthy, holy guilt in my actions. So coming into that, my senior year, it was a great summer. I loved it so much, but I kind of ended off with a big bang, almost like that last dance. And after the end of that summer, of a lot of unhealthy activity, I knew something had to change. So I just jumped into it. I just said, okay, before my senior year, every single day before I go to school, wake up 15, 20 minutes early, pray a rosary. And it just, so I, not even knowing, I had to almost relearn how to pray the rosary. And then September 13th of 2024, that year, a good close friend in our class passed away in a car accident, and that kind of just brought everyone down. I felt like God became really silent in my life, but thankfully my mother really helped me during that time. She kind of just kept on asking, kept on coming to me, and then just kind of cracked me. I just kind of opened up for the first time in who knows how long, and then it kind of becoming like a habitual thing, a healthy thing. And my mom's been asking me to go to spiritual direction since she noticed something changing about me. And I had always pushed it away. And at this point in my life, God had really let me fall on my face, thankfully. And I said, yes, let's please bring me to spiritual direction. My spiritual director is a priest in Baton Rouge, Louisiana, and Father Andrew.

and it helped me so much. Just continually talking things out, what I'm struggling with, and being honest in my prayer. Father Andrew told me, whenever I said, the Lord's just not close to me. I'm giving him everything I have, and I'm being ignored. He said, Will, sometimes the Lord is so close that it's blinding to our human eyes. His light is shining so bright in your life that you can't see it. His voice is so loud that it's deafening to your ears. And that's stuck with me since that day. So anytime I'm in those times of desolation, I lean back on that quote from Father Andrew. And more steps started coming in my spiritual life. And I learned the importance of expression and talking it out, of community. I started seeing counseling. I started going to more spiritual direction, started praying more, being honest within my prayer. So I really had to lean on the Lord, and I just prayed all summer long after my senior year going into college. Lord, please, please, please provide me with a healthy community. Brothers and sisters that are strong in their Catholic faith that I can lean on and grow with and have fun with as well. My plan was to go to LSU with all my buddies and be there at home for my 4 years. And my mom, early on, whenever I was looking for colleges, my senior year, she told me about Ave Maria, and I immediately shut it down. But she kept on planting those seeds, talking to me, putting it in my ear. And it wasn't until that I had that realization that I need Catholic community, and I need to surround myself with the people I want to be like in order to get to heaven, that I realized that Ave might really be an option. And I started looking into it. And it's in Florida. It's on the beach. It's great community. Got the opportunity to play basketball. The Lord has started opening up so many doors. And into that summer, I said, Lord, please bless me with good community. And I got here, and that's all I got. I just showered with love and great friends and great people. And a true devotion and consecration to our mother. And looking back on it, I got here and reflected, and I thought about that first conviction. Will, just pray the rosary, one a day, at the beginning of my senior year. And I realized that was Mary trying to bring me back to her son in order to come to her college. And one final message I'd like to leave with y'all is that you're never alone, first of all, even whenever you don't hear anything. But pray to the Mother of Christ. Develop a devotion to Mary. Pray the rosary every single day. She wants to take your hand, she wants to hold you tight, and she wants to bring you to her son, okay? You may feel like you're stuck in a spot in life. You may be too deep to get out of it. You're never too deep, I promise. Mary will pull you right up, bring you to her son. Jesus loves and cherishes you so, so much. So develop a devotion to Our Lady, and pray hard every single day. And don't give up. Keep going. Keep going. There's ups and downs in life, but God's always there. God bless, guys.

And in this world of uncertainty, in this world of brokenness, in this world of violence, people of every generation hope for peace. And so during this Jubilee year, with this torch of peace, we signify that great hope, especially for the young people throughout the world who are experiencing that uncertainty, that despair, that violence, that lack of being known and knowing. We pray to God and we place ourselves before the Lord and His church in search of peace. And we know that true peace can only come through Christ. It can't come through the things of the world. It comes through Christ and our relationship with Him and His church. And so may God bless us all and bring us a great sense of peace.

The reason I am accompanying our Lord on this pilgrimage is because my life has been changed by an encounter with Him in the Eucharist. It is such an honor to be able to not just visit the Blessed Sacrament in my home church or in my home chapel, but actually to see Him travel in the Eucharist across 18 different dioceses, to be able to really see that universal church, to come together as the body of Christ and really unite together, especially with our theme of One Nation Under God, just to remember that we're one and that we are all united together in the Eucharist. It's important to see God in the Eucharist today because the Eucharist will be the source of everything you're looking for. I know so many of us are seeking for something to find rooting in our lives. We're seeking for understanding with all these troubling things happening in our world and in our own lives. And the Eucharist is that one constant that no matter where you are in the whole world, you can go into a Catholic church and you can meet our Lord there, really present in the Eucharist. I find so much peace when I'm rooted with Him in that Eucharistic presence, and I would encourage you to find the same.

The role that God plays in my life is creator, beloved, sustenance. He has radically changed me forever. He's created me, and then he made me new in his love and in communion with him. And so trying to describe the role that God plays in my life is almost impossible. But I can tell you that he is everything. He is everything that I need, everything I ever looked for, and everything I hope to find. I'm so honored to be able to serve as a perpetual pilgrim on this pilgrimage, and especially in my role as one of the musicians for our team. I believe that it is universal for all humans that we love to sing, that we love to create something beautiful, that we are touched in our own hearts when we encounter beauty. And so the gift of music is really one of the best gifts we can give back to him. That in this song, in this praise, we can give our breath back to him the same way that he has given it to us. I would encourage all of you, if you're looking for a place to start and how to approach our

Lord, find a song, especially based on scripture or on the spiritual life. Find a song that speaks to you, that moves your heart, and sing it back to Him and think that's it. He delights in that. He is beauty Himself, and He finds you so beautiful in your prayer. I want to encourage you to go seek our Lord in adoration. I invite you to go find Him there. He is the source of all the things that you are looking for. That time of Eucharistic adoration is really a time for you to meet Him and look at Him face to face and know that He is looking at you the same. He doesn't care what you're bringing. He doesn't think that you have to earn it or own up to anything. He wants you to come as you are and to seek Him.

Dear children, I am looking at you, and I see that you are lost. That is why I am calling all of you, return to God, return to prayer, and the Holy Spirit will fill you with His love, which gives joy to the heart. Hope will grow in you also for a better future, and you will become joyful witnesses of God's mercy in you and around you. Thank you for having responded to

In the name of the Father, and of the Son, and of the Holy Spirit. Amen. Good morning, Jesus, this beautiful Easter Wednesday. We love you, we praise you, we adore you, and we thank you. We thank you for your resurrection, for saving us. We thank you, dear Jesus, for another day of the Easter octave. And we look forward to the culmination of the octave, which is Divine Mercy Sunday. We unite ourselves with the Immaculate Heart of Mary, all the angels and saints in heaven, the souls in purgatory, and all the just on earth, joined with the Holy Sacrifice celebrated in all Masses across the earth. We offer our prayers, our tears, joys, and sufferings to Jesus for the conversion of sinners and the salvation of the dying. O Lord, how truly great you are! Our soul calls out to adore you. All glory, all praise to you, Father and Son, and to the Holy Spirit, as it was in the beginning, is now, and will be forever. Amen. Alleluia. Almighty and eternal God, we kneel, we prostrate our very selves before your holy altar. Our deepest desire is purely to adore your living and present Son in the most blessed sacrament, through the endless merits of the Sacred Heart of Jesus. May souls find salvation and reparation for their sins by the Church and the Pope and all the clergy and all apostles of prayer. O King of Kings, King of the highest lines that has ever been made, you are made small and has remained in the hosts. Jesus, we believe that you're truly present in the sacrament of love. With infinite love, you love us. Here you receive us with open arms and fill us with peace, interceding for us to the Father to obtain all that truly makes us happy and holy. We have come to worship you in spirit and in truth. Here you are, and we know that your heart burns for each one of us, and that you long to be loved by each of us in return. You come with infinite love and humility in the Sacred Host, so that we may not be afraid to draw near you. We ask that through the Immaculate Heart of Mary, we learn to love you with perfect love, so that we can forgive others as you forgive. We bless you, Lord, for the gift of yourself in the Holy Eucharist. We adore you as the treasure of our hearts. We praise you for infinite mercy. We want to console you for those who do not love you, and to ask you with trust that you will open the gates of your love upon the whole world, that all may be one in your divine will, in your love, and in your heart. Our Lord and our God, you are the living water that renews, loves, rejoices, and flows from your heart in the Eucharist for all those who come to you. We praise you and we bless you. All glory be to you, Jesus, for the sacrament of unity that brings us today to you in a lasting friendship, in a divine intimacy, where you prove without doubt that God is love. Give us, Jesus, that perfect love that casts out everything, fear, and that our souls may find rest and living in your tenderness. Free our minds from all anxiety and discomfort, so that with the confidence of a child we can surrender. To you, along with our freedom and understanding, through the Immaculate Heart of Mary. Eucharistic Heart of Jesus, burning with love for us, inflame our hearts with love for you, until with you we have one will, so that we can love the things that you love and do what you do. Because you have said, "Everyone who does the will of my Father is my brother, my sister, my mother." Center our lives in the depth of your love, Jesus, so that we may be free from the seductions of the flesh
and of the passing things of this world. May we find our joy in your friendship, our treasure in your love, our richness in your merits, our weakness in your grace, our happiness in union with you, and peace in the Father's will. All praise to you, Jesus, for your power and love in the Blessed Sacrament. Here you constantly intercede for the salvation of all. 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Here you call us to join you in prayer so that we can hear you, receive many blessings, and comfort you. And you, with you, and through you, we pray with trust for the conversion of the whole world without having any merit of our own, but trusting in yours. We offer to the Heavenly Father the infinite merits of your Sacred Heart, together with the merits of the Immaculate Heart of Mary, for the salvation of souls. Free all people, Jesus, from the bondage of sin and division, for each soul is so precious to you. Bring us home rejoicing in the victory of your mercy, through the infinite merits of your holy wounds, because you're more powerful than all the forces of hell. We trust completely in your promise of the gospel. Behold, I come to make all things new. Praise be to you, Jesus, truly present in the Blessed Sacrament. Lamb of God, King of Kings, our Savior, Light of the world, by the light of your Eucharistic love, expel all darkness from our minds and hearts, so that we can clearly see the height and depth of your personal love for us. With this light, Jesus, our faith increases. Perfect our hope, so that we may never give in to any form of sadness or discouragement. Give us wisdom to see everything from God's point of view, so that we can walk in the light of truth and virtue, living according to the will of the Father. May the heart of Jesus in the Blessed Sacrament always be praised, always adored, and loved with grateful affection in all the tabernacles of the world until the end of time. Now, dear Jesus, we pray the Te Deum together with the Church. It is a universal prayer of praise from the whole Church, dear Jesus, to you. You are God, we praise you. You are the Lord, we acclaim you. You are the Eternal Father, all creation worships you. To you, all angels, all the powers of heaven, cherubim and seraphim, sing in endless praise. Holy, holy, holy Lord, God of power and might, heaven and earth are full of your glory. The glorious company of apostles praise you. The noble fellowship of prophets praise you. The white-robed army of martyrs praise you. Throughout the world, the Holy Church acclaims you, Father of majesty unbounded, your true and only Son, worthy of all worship, and the Holy Spirit, advocate and guide. You, Christ, are the King of glory, the eternal Son of the Father. When you became man to set us free,

You did not spurn the virgin's womb. You overcame the sting of death. You opened the kingdom of heaven to all believers. You are seated at God's right hand in glory. We believe that you will come and be our judge. Come then, Lord, and help your people, bought with the price of your own blood, and bring us with your saints to glory everlasting. Amen. Today, dear viewers, is Wednesday of the octave of Easter. In this Wednesday, the Mass is talking about the road to Emmaus. And I'll read the excerpt from the Magnificat. The disciples on the road to Emmaus have grown downcast and cynical about Jesus. We were hoping that he would be the one. In their disillusionment, Jesus himself draws near and walks with them. As he spoke on the road to them, their hearts were burning within them. So they begged Jesus, "Stay with us." Sitting at table, Jesus took bread, broke it, and gave it to them. With that, their eyes were opened, and they recognized him. Then he vanished from their sight. Should we not conclude, however, that he remained with them interiorly, substantially, as he does with us when we receive the Holy Eucharist? After all, for the crippled man of the temple gate, this drawing near of Jesus happens through the instrumentality of Peter and John. How could they have had such power if you, Jesus, were not with them? The entrance antiphon during this Mass. Come, you blessed of my Father, receive the kingdom prepared for you from the foundation of the world. Alleluia. And the collect prayer. O God, who gladden us year by year with the solemnity of our Lord's resurrection, graciously grant that by celebrating these present festivities, we may merit through them to reach eternal joys. Through our Lord Jesus Christ, your Son, who lives and reigns with you in the unity of the Holy Spirit, God, forever and ever. Amen. And today, we also have Psalm 105 for the Mass. Our response is, "Rejoice, O hearts that seek the Lord." Alleluia. Give thanks to the Lord, invoke his name. Make known among the nations his deeds. Sing to him, sing his praise. Proclaim all his wondrous deeds. Glory in his holy name. Rejoice, O hearts that seek the Lord. Look to the Lord in his strength. Seek to serve him constantly. You descendants of Abraham, his servants, sons of Jacob, his chosen ones, heed the Lord's our God. Throughout the earth his judgments prevail. He remembers forever his covenant, which he made binding for 1,000 generations, which he entered into with Abraham and his oath to Isaac. This is the Lord. This is the day the Lord has made. Let us be glad and rejoice in it. Alleluia, alleluia. And these are the intercessions suggested by the Magnificat for today. In the sacraments of baptism, confirmation, and the Eucharist, the Lord constantly renews the life of his people. Let us pray. Give us always this bread to eat. For all who receive the sacraments of initiation at Easter, that they may never cease to hunger and thirst for the table of the Lord,
we pray.

Give us always this bread to eat. For all who prepared and accompanied the newly initiated, that they may be themselves been nourished by the gifts of life they have so generously shared, we pray. Give us always this bread to eat. For all who have forgotten the joy of the sacraments, may they rediscover the wonder of life in you. We pray. Give us always this bread to eat. O God, in Christ, you give bread to the hungry. May we who have put on Christ and eaten at this banquet table turn in love towards those who are without food, of body or spirit, and freely give what we have been so richly given, proclaiming with joy the Christ we have come to know in his sacramental gifts. We ask this in his most holy name. Amen. Today too is part of the Easter octave. And with this, dear Jesus, we pray the beautiful litany of the resurrection from the Magnificat. This litany of the resurrection was composed by Saint John Henry Newman. Lord, have mercy on us. Christ, have mercy on us. Lord, have mercy on us. Christ, have mercy on us. Jesus, hear us. Jesus, graciously hear us. God, the Father of heaven, have mercy on us. God, the Son, Redeemer of the world, have mercy on us. God, the Holy Spirit, have mercy on us. Holy Trinity, one God, have mercy on us. Jesus, Redeemer of mankind, have mercy on us. Jesus, Conqueror of sin and Satan, have mercy on us. Jesus, Triumphant over death, have mercy on us. Jesus, the Holy and the Just, have mercy on us. Jesus, the Resurrection and the Life, have mercy on us. Jesus, Giver of Grace, have mercy on us. Jesus, the Judge of the world, have mercy on us. Who did lay down your life for your sheep, have mercy on us. Who did rise again on the third day, have mercy on us. Who did manifest yourself to your chosen, have mercy on us. Visiting your Blessed Mother, have mercy on us. Appearing to Mary Magdalene while she wept, have mercy on us. Sending your angels to the holy women, have mercy on us. Comforting the 11, have mercy on us. Saying to them, peace, have mercy on us. Breathing on them the Holy Ghost, have mercy on us. Confirming the faith of Thomas, have mercy on us. Committing your flock to Peter, have mercy on us. Speaking of the kingdom of God, have mercy on us. We sinners beseech you, hear us, that we may walk in the newness of life. We beseech you, hear us, that we may advance in the knowledge of you. We beseech you, hear us, that we may grow in grace. We beseech you, hear us, that we may ever have the bread of life. We beseech you, hear us, that we may persevere unto the end. We beseech you, hear us, that you may have confidence before you at your coming. We beseech you, hear us, that we may behold your face with joy. We beseech you, hear us, that we may be placed

on your right hand to the judgment. In the judgment, we beseech you, hear us, that we may have our lot with the saints. We beseech you, hear us. Lamb of God, you take away the sins of the world. Spare us, O Jesus. Lamb of God, you take away the sins of the world. Graciously hear us, O Jesus. Lamb of God, you take away the sins of the world. Have mercy on us, O Jesus. Jesus is risen. Alleluia. He has risen indeed and has appeared unto Simon. Alleluia. Let us pray. O God, who by your only begotten Son has overcome death and opened for us the way to eternal life, vouchsafe, we pray, so to confirm us by your grace, that we may in all things walk after the manner of those who have been redeemed from their sins. Through the same Jesus our Lord. Amen. We love you, Jesus. We adore you, and we trust you, and we praise you. Thank you for being us, being here with us, and instituting the Holy Eucharist to be with us forever until the end of time. Now, dear Jesus, it is the sixth day of the novena of the Divine Mercy. So we will pray for your intentions in the Divine Mercy Novena, the sixth day. Today, bring to me the meek and humble souls and the souls of little children and immerse them in my mercy. Most merciful Jesus, you yourself have said, learn from me, for I am weak. I am meek and humble of heart. Receive into the abode of your most compassionate heart all the meek and humble souls and the souls of little children. These souls send all heaven into ecstasy, and they are the Heavenly Father's favorites. They are a sweet-smelling bouquet before the throne of God. God Himself takes delight in their fragrance. These souls have a permanent abode in your most compassionate heart, O Jesus, and they unceasingly sing a hymn of love and mercy to you. Eternal Father, turn your merciful gaze upon these meek souls, upon humble souls, and upon little children who are enfolded in the abode which is the most compassionate heart of Jesus. These souls bear the closest resemblance to your Son. Their fragrance rises from the earth and reaches your very throne. Father of mercy and of all goodness, we beg you by the love you bear these souls and by the delight you take in them, bless the whole world that all souls together may sing out the praises of your mercy for endless ages. Amen. Dear Jesus, this is such a beautiful intention for the humble souls and especially for the little children. Bless all families, dear Jesus. And bless all children and parents, that they may learn to adore you and love you and get closer to you throughout their lives. And we end in our Divine Mercy prayers right now, dear Jesus. We have to prepare for that big feast day where you will cleanse all our souls of both sins and the punishments. We pray that many souls today, dear Jesus, will get ready for the Divine Mercy Sunday. May they find you in the sacrament of penance to cleanse themselves. And may they take also communion worthily on Divine Mercy Sunday in the state of grace.
so that they will avail of the graces you promise, Sister Faustina, that all souls who come to you with confession and receiving communion on that day will be cleansed of all their sins and the punishments related to those sins. Jesus, we love you. We trust in you. And now is our closing prayer in honor of the Divine Mercy. Eternal God, in whom mercy is endless and the treasury of compassion inexhaustible, look kindly upon us and increase your mercy on us, that in difficult moments we might not despair nor become despondent, but with great confidence submit ourselves to your holy will, which is love and mercy itself. Amen. A prayer for divine mercy. O greatly merciful God, infinite goodness, today all mankind calls out from the abyss of its misery to your mercy, to your compassion, O God. And it is with its mighty voice of misery that it cries out to you. Gracious God, do not reject the prayer of this earth's exiles. O Lord, goodness beyond our understanding, who are acquainted with our misery through and through, and know that by our own power we cannot ascend to you. We implore you, anticipate us with your grace, and keep on increasing your mercy in us, that we may faithfully do your holy will all through our lives and at death's hour. Let the omnipotence of your mercy shield us from the darts of our salvation's enemies, that we may with confidence as your children wait for your final coming, that day known to you alone. And we expect to obtain everything promised by Jesus. In spite of all our wretchedness, for Jesus is our hope, through his merciful heart, as through an open gate, we pass through to heaven. Amen. We love you, we praise you, dear Jesus, today. And we pray for everybody who is called into the prayer line, especially the sick and the suffering, people who have lost jobs or asking for financial and material help and blessings. Help those especially in pain, dear Jesus, or who are dying right now. Many of them in nursing homes, hospices, hospitals, and those who die by accident, dear Jesus, have mercy on their souls. Grant them, dear Jesus, the time to acknowledge you as their Lord and Savior. We pray also for the grieving relatives and for those who need to be consoled. We pray especially now, dear Jesus, for all the sick, especially in this Easter octave. Those who are suffering in pain in hospitals and at home with chronic diseases. Bless them, dear Jesus. Heal them according to your will. And please provide them the material help, the emotional and moral support from their families and relatives and friends. And also help them get the medical treatment needed for their illness and pains. We pray for families, Jesus, that need to be reconciled, especially those who are away from the church. We pray that people will come back to the faith, dear Jesus. Please call your children, especially for the Divine Mercy Sunday, so they can be cleansed and come to you and be with you and join with the church and with you in prayer and in penance. We pray especially for the children now, dear Jesus, and families that you have prayed in the Divine Mercy Novena as your day of for the humble souls and for souls of little children.

We thank you for them. Please keep them pure and chaste. We pray for their protection and guidance. And we pray that they also grow in their love.

also for the prayer for peace, and we thank you for the ceasefires in the Iranian war. We pray for peace among all, everybody involved, all nations involved, and we also pray for help from many of the nations who have suffered through the wars. Now we pray for the lady of all nations. It's a prayer for peace, dear Jesus. Lord Jesus Christ, Son of the Father, send now your Spirit over the earth. Let the Holy Spirit live in the hearts of all nations, that they may be preserved from degeneration, disasters, and war. May the Lady of all nations, the Blessed Virgin Mary, be our advocate. Amen. And now we end with the divine praises. Blessed be God. Blessed be His holy name. Blessed be Jesus Christ, true God and true man. Blessed be the name of Jesus. Blessed be His most sacred heart. Blessed be His most precious blood. Blessed be Jesus in the most holy sacrament of the altar. Blessed be the Holy Spirit, the Paraclete. Blessed be the great Mother of God, Mary most holy. Blessed be her holy and immaculate conception. Blessed be her glorious assumption. Blessed be the name of Mary, Virgin and Mother. Blessed be Saint Joseph, her most chaste spouse. Blessed be God in His angels and in His saints. May the heart of Jesus in the most blessed sacrament be praised, adored, and loved with grateful affection at every moment in all the tabernacles of the world, even to the end of time. Amen. Thank you, Jesus. We love you. We praise you. We adore you. And we also thank all viewers for tuning in. Please don't forget to call in the prayer line for your request, and we will pray them during the next holy hour. God bless you all. And dear Jesus, thank you for this wonderful Easter. In the name of the Father, and of the Son, and of the Holy Spirit, amen.

our Eucharistic pilgrimage from one of our older churches to Camp Villa Marie here, where we used to have many different kinds of camps. Right now, Jesus is in adoration in our chapel with approximately 70 people. That's along with this pilgrimage. This One Nation Under God pilgrimage is so important to me because it's one, bringing hope to our country that is lacking hope right now.

And the fact that it's the St. Francis Cabrini route is amazing because St. Francis Cabrini was the first citizen from the United States of America to be canonized. And she was an immigrant from Italy. And so I think the importance, and for my prayer over the 1 mile that I carried Jesus through the streets of Savannah, was for us to just be healed as a country, for us to welcome all to our country, a nation that's free and founded on immigrants.

So I ask if at any point in time you're losing hope, just turn to our Lord in the Eucharist, the real body and blood of Christ, and He alone can heal you physically and spiritually.

Dear children, I am looking at you and thanking God for each of you, because He permits me to still be with you, to encourage you to holiness. Little children, peace is disturbed, and Satan wants peacelessness. That is why, may your prayer be stronger, so that every unclean spirit of division and war may be stilled. 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Thank you for having responded to my call.

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We humbly beseech thee to send your holy legions, so that under thy command and through thy power, they may pursue the demons and combat them everywhere. 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Holy angels and archangels, defend us, guard us. Amen. Now this is a prayer to our Almighty Father by St. Augustine. Almighty Father, come into our hearts and so fill us with thy love that forsaking all evil desires, we may embrace thee, our only good. Show us, O Lord our God, what thou art to us. Say to our souls, I am your salvation. Speak so that we may hear. Our hearts are before thee. Open our ears. Let us hasten after thy voice. Hide not thy face from us, we beseech thee, O Lord. Open our hearts so that thou may enter in. Repair the ruined mansions that thou may dwell therein. Hear us, O Heavenly Father, for the sake of thy only Son, our Lord Jesus Christ, who lives and reigns with thee and the Holy Spirit, one God, now and forever. Amen. Saint Dominic, pray for us. Saint Thomas Aquinas, pray for us. Saint Catherine of Siena, pray for us. Saint Vincent Ferrer, St. Paul of the Cross. We are in a war. I think that's why you're here. Since the beginning of creation, we are in a war where the enemy tries to rob us of our true identity by robbing us of our true identity in God. My talk tonight is about spiritual identity. I believe identity confusion is probably the root of the problem we are experiencing around the world today. We are experiencing a pandemic of identity crisis. In the post-Christian world, people are so far removed from finding their identity in God, both inside and outside of the church. For example, until a few years ago, Facebook had two gender options, male and female. Sadly, they grew that list to 72. And that was viewed as too restrictive. So now they have a fill in the blank, choose your own identity option. So if people are confused about their gender identity, which can be confirmed by science, what about their spiritual identity that cannot be seen? But the Holy Scripture has given us very clear truth about our spiritual identity, about who we are. But this truth, even in the church, has been overlooked and not embraced fully by many, and so the church also suffers. And when the church suffers, the world suffers. Knowing the truth of who we are and living in accordance with this truth is crucial. Our identity determines everything that we do, how we do it, the vocation that we choose, how we interact with people, and most importantly, how we relate to God. And how we relate to God will determine how we relate to the world around us. As we see in the lives of the saints, their spiritual identities often superseded their natural capacity and enabled them to achieve heroic, almost supernatural virtues. More than ever in the anti-Christian world, we need men and women, all of us in here and outside, who are not afraid to answer the call to become saints, to become the light of Christ in a world that is dying. St. Catherine of Siena once said, be who God meant you to be
and you will set the world on fire. I believe without embracing the fullness of who we are created to be, it's hard for us to win this battle. What I want to focus on tonight is our identity as children of God. This is a knowledge that God gave me 15 years after my conversion that you heard this afternoon. It was so powerful that it was almost like a second conversion. Prior to that, my life was all about Jesus and me. But I didn't know God the Father personally until 15 years later, and it totally changed the trajectory of my life. I know you are here tonight because you want to learn about prayer that is transformative. And I believe there's nothing more transformative in our prayer life than to pray from the place of truth of who we are as God created us. So we are in a war where our enemy is trying to rob us of our identity by stealing it. In the first part of the talk, I will be looking at what our destiny is. Then I will talk about the gift of eternal life God has given to us to enable us to reach our destiny. And this is a gift that many of us, even in the church, have not embraced to the fullest. Then I will share the strategy of the enemy, of how he tries to steal our identity and the effect that it has both outside and inside the church. Lastly, I will end up with some ways we can fully embrace what God has given to us. Is everybody awake? Okay. I don't like this light. Sweating. Okay. So, what is our end goal in life? What is our destiny? What is this destiny that the enemy is preventing us from reaching? St. John Paul II said that the whole of the Christian life is like a great pilgrimage to the house of the Father. That this is the purpose for our life as pilgrims on earth. We are to return to the Father as his children, a relationship which was broken in the Garden of Eden. Jesus said this in John 14, "In my Father's house there are many rooms. And when we go and prepare a place for you, I will come again and will take you to myself, so that where I am, there you may be also." This is the end goal of our existence, our final destination. In the fullness of time, Jesus will come back and take us home to the Father's house by grace. A house where the Father will wipe every tear from our eyes, where there will be no more death or mourning or crying or pain, as it is written in Revelation chapter 21. Now, as pilgrims on earth, you know that the Father has given us a gift to enable us to reach this final destination. Due to the fall in the Garden of Eden, all have been separated from God, and we cannot return to the Father's house. But in John 3:16, it says of the Father that he so loved the world that he gave his only begotten Son, that whoever believes in him should not perish, but have eternal life. The gift of God, which is eternal life, has been given so that we can return to the Father's house, to our final destination. Good news, isn't it? Remember, I mentioned earlier, the gift of eternal life often is not fully embraced by even those of us in the church. But this is the very gift that can help us reach our destination. So what is this gift of eternal life? What do you think of when you hear the words eternal life? When I hear eternal life, I think about heaven, where we will live eternally after we die. And I used to think it's the end time, spending time with Jesus. Well, for me, eating chips all day long without getting fat. I don't know what it is for you. Maybe for Dominican, reading all day long without disturbance. Well, that's not it.

Let's hear what Jesus, how Jesus defines what eternal life is. John chapter 17 is known as the high priestly prayer. It's actually my favorite chapter. Here in his dying hour, Jesus shares his innermost desire with the disciples and with his Father. One of these desires is about eternal life. This is what the Lord said about eternal life. Are you ready for this? Like, what is this eternal? Jesus is telling us what this is. So he was looking up to his Father in heaven, praying out loud. Jesus said this: "This is eternal life, that they know you, the only true God, and Jesus Christ, whom you have sent." That's eternal life. Jesus described what this gift is, what eternal life is. The gift that is supposed to help us return home. Eternal life is knowing the two persons within the Trinity as distinct persons through the Holy Spirit. To know both the Father and the Son. Not just the Son or just the Father, but both through the Holy Spirit. And what does Jesus mean when he said to know? You think about heaven, it's about knowing. It's kind of strange. But if we look at the original word know in Greek, it is ginosko. It is not just an intellectual knowing, which is used in other verses in the Bible, the gospel, but it's a knowing that goes beyond the intellect. It's a knowing through experience. Intimate experience. This word is actually used as a Jewish idiom for sexual intercourse, close your ear, Nathan, between men and women. Of course, this is not applicable between us and God, but it has the same intensity of a pure loving act between a husband and a wife, a love that will sacrifice for the other, a love which involves an intimacy of trust, of receiving and giving, of exchange of hearts and mind. It is a love that will give up one's life for the other. It is the way Jesus loved. The door to intimate relationship with God as the Father, not just the Son, has been opened for us again. This restored relationship with both through the Holy Spirit is the gift that will help us as pilgrims to reach home. God wants to be with us, help us, accompany us in this journey through the valley of tears. Okay, now you're saying, this is nothing new, I knew this, I've heard all this before, but let's ask ourselves, how much do I really know the Father? I'm talking about God the Father. The Son, sure, it's easy. Jesus, you can see. Our Blessed Mother, yeah, I'm a convert, so I know how much Catholics love the Blessed Mother. And but the Father, what about the Father, God the Father? Do you know him intimately? Do I know him intimately? And does he know me intimately? Do I trust him? Do I speak to him or hear his voice in my soul? Do you know that knowing the Father intimately is so essential for us to reach our destiny that this is the main reason why Jesus was sent to us? The reason why he died on the cross for us. Firstly, Jesus came to earth to declare that the Father is also our Father, that we can have intimate relationships with him as a Father that loves us. As John stated in the first chapter of his gospel, no one has ever seen God, the only begotten Son, who is in the bosom of the Father. He has made him known. Secondly, he paid the price for us to receive the spirit of adoption. St. Paul in Galatians 4 said, "But when the time had fully come, God sent his Son, born of a woman, born under the law, to redeem those under the law, so that we might receive adoption as sons. To be sons and daughters of God that calls out, Abba, Father." Jesus came not only to declare the Father,
but all

also paid the price and became the way back to him. As it is said in John 14, verse 6, I am the way, the truth, and the life. No one comes to the Father except through me. So this eternal life was a gift given to us through Jesus, so we can now know God as our Father, because he has adopted us by grace to be his children. St. Paul said in Romans 8, for all who are being led by the Spirit of God, which is all of us here, these are sons and daughters of God, that you have received, it's a past tense, you have received a spirit of adoption as sons and daughter, by which we cry out, Abba, Father. The Spirit himself testifies with our spirit that we are children of God. This is the truth. This is our new identity, children of God. We now have the right to relate to him as his children, to call him Abba, Father. We are part of his family. For all of us baptized, the door has been opened for us to experience a deep, loving relationship with God the Father again. Here's a beautiful quote from a Dominican priest, Father Amen, on the gift of our adoption, the sublime identity we've been elevated to. Listen to this. Purely human or legal adoption confers on the one adopted the rights of a legitimate child, but without infusing in the adopted the blood of the family, hence without causing any intrinsic change in the person adopted. On the other hand, on adopting us as his children, the one and triune God infuses sanctifying grace in us, which gives us real and formal participation in the divine nature itself. It is an intrinsic adoption that places in our souls, physically and formally, a divine reality in virtue of which we share in the very life of God. St. John says, sanctifying grace not only gives us the right to be called sons of God, but it also makes us such in reality. 1 John 3:1 says, see what love the Father has bestowed on us in letting us be called children of God, yet that is what we are. So this gift of eternal life, what's crazy about it is the fact that we don't have to wait until we die to have it. I'm thinking always, okay, later on in heaven. No, it is for now. We don't have to wait until we're in the Father's house. We can know the Father right now. Today, this second. This is mind-blowing to me. Through the sacrament of baptism, we receive sanctifying grace. Garrigou Lagrange, the Dominican great theologian, said that the life of grace is eternal life begun. Sanctifying grace is like an acorn which has the same life as the full-grown oak. Basically, the same divine life exists as a seed in the Christian living on earth, but becomes fully developed after we die in heaven. Pope Benedict XVI said that eternal life is not just what awaits us after death, but is a reality that begins in this world. So right now, today, this second, eternal life is life itself, real life. It can also be lived in the present age and is no longer challenged by physical death. Isn't that mind-boggling? It's not challenged by physical death. Even when we die, we can start now. Death may remove a person from the biosphere, but the life that reaches beyond it, real eternal life, remains. This life is our goal. The relationship to the Father in Jesus Christ is the source of a life that no death can take away. I shared this a few weeks ago with Father Jesse. I don't know if you remember. I was so excited of this kind of truth. I said, wait, in terms of eternal life, so the Father loves us so much, so much,
He wants to help us return to his house. So from the moment of baptism, I know all of you here.

probably been baptized. I hope so. God dwells in us, and we can know the Father and the Son through the Holy Spirit. God didn't wait until we arrive at the Father's house after we die. He knows how difficult that the journey on earth is towards Him, and He wants to do it with us. He wants to help us to reach home. He is in us through the Holy Spirit, but also in us physically through the Eucharist. His body and blood becomes one with us. As a convert, I still can't believe it, even until today. 5 years ago, I converted. So all of this to help us make it back to Him, to the Father. I actually said this out loud in the bathroom to God the Father. I know I'm not normal. I was kind of, I don't know if it's yelling, but speaking out loud, I said, "Father, you are so impatient. You just can't wait, can you? You just want to be inside me right now to help me, just to guarantee, to make sure that I one day will see you face to face." I was even saying to Him, like, "You're so possessive," but that's okay. He's jealous for us. Well, guess who will try to prevent us from reaching our final destination? This is the war we are in. The enemy knows that if we know what's been given to us, if we fully embrace our identity as children of God and have God, the Father, as our ally, he is in very big trouble. St. Paul, one of the greatest and most fearless evangelists of the Catholic Church, is an example of a saint who fully knew who he was as an adopted son of God. He taught us about adoption in the scripture. This makes the enemy shiver. So from the beginning of time, he carried out an effort with great ferocity, I'm talking about the devil, to cancel our ability to truly know our Father as his children, to prevent our return to him. And he did this by committing the greatest crime against humanity, I believe, and it is identity theft. In John 10:10, Jesus called the devil the thief, since nothing belongs to him, and that this thief came to steal, kill, and destroy what belongs to God, namely God's children. He has stolen God's children from the beginning in the Garden of Eden when he seduced Adam and Eve to sin. And as a result, we suffer spiritual death and separation from God as his beloved children. But as we already discussed, the gift of eternal life of our adoption has reversed all this. But this thief does not stop and will try, like a prowling lion with all its might, to prevent us from truly living as children of God. So how does he do this? By attacking our earthly father. He and his minions attempt to distort our image of God the Father by attacking our earthly fathers, the very people who represent God and give us our first sense of identity. When our own natural earthly fathers wound us, which all parents do in some degree because we live in the fallen world with fallen nature, it affects us very deeply to the core of our being, our identity, just as it happened in my life. These wounds can distort our image of God the Father. They can make us angry at God, since our earthly fathers represent the same kind of authority. It is for this reason we are seeing a devastating pandemic of fatherlessness. Fatherlessness has caused a pandemic of identity crisis. So here's some statistic of how devastating fatherlessness can affect our society. This list is like 2-3 pages long, but I'm just going to read you five. So 63% of all of youth suicides are from fatherless homes. 90% of all homeless and runaway children are from fatherless homes. 85% of all children who show behavior disorders come from fatherless homes. 80% of rapists with anger problems come from fatherless home. 85% of all youths in prison come from fatherless home. And the list goes on. I said earlier that identity crisis also exists inside the church.
so we inside the church can act like the

older brother in the parable Jesus told about the prodigal son. We are familiar with that story, yeah? When the prodigal son came back, the older brother, who is always with the father, got jealous. And the father threw a lavish party for the son that just returned. So he asks why the father never threw a party for him and his friends. And yet the father said to him, why are you so angry and jealous? Everything I have belongs to you. So at a glance, it seems like the older son is not really close to the father. And even though he works for him and lives in the same house, the older son doesn't seem to know or care for the father's heart, broken and at a loss of the prodigal son. The older son seemed to work and work and work, but never felt loved by the father, or maybe he didn't know that he's loved. We could be in the church and have the same experience. So we can ask ourselves the same questions. I can ask myself the same questions. Are we living like the older son? I know this is true from my past experience. When I didn't have an experience of love from my earthly father, even as a Christian, I felt like an orphan trying to get approval in life because I didn't get it from him, even until today. My earthly father is the person that is supposed to shape, form, and affirm my identity. Let me read you some of what I have suffered as a result. Again, this was my struggle even 15 years after I became a Christian, even after I knew Jesus. So as I read this list, I invite you to see if these are things that you also struggle with. Some of this I still do, but I know in my experience knowing the Father, I have been freed from a lot of it. So the first one is, am I independent, self-relying, reliant, refusing help, or am I interdependent, acknowledge the need for others? Do I live by the love of the law, like the Pharisees, or by the law of love, do things for the sake of love? Do I strive for the praise, approval, and acceptance of others, or am I totally accepted in God's love and justified by grace? This one was a big one for me. Still not perfect, but I can feel the freedom. Do I have a need to impress God and others? Or is my service motivated by a deep gratitude for being unconditionally loved and accepted by God? I must be holy to have God's favor, thus increasing a sense of shame and guilt. I want you to take this into prayer. Ask the Holy Spirit to help you. Or I want to be holy, for I do not want anything to hinder my relationship with God. Do I seek comfort in counterfeit affections like addictions, escapism, busyness? Or do I seek times of solitude to rest in the Father's presence and love? Am I distrustful toward authority figures and lacked an attitude of submission? Or am I respectful and honoring of those God has placed in my life? My sense of God's presence, is it conditional and distant? Think about how you are with God the Father. Or close and intimate? Do I feel like God's servant, slave, or like a son or a daughter? So why is knowing our identity so important? So imagine an eagle who lives like a beaver. That sounds really silly. But imagine the eagle swimming in the lake trying to build a dam. Think about it. Walking outside, you see this eagle in the pond. Eventually, his wings, body, and beak will break down trying to swim and build a dam. He wasn't made to do that. Until it knows its real identity as a bird of prey and lives like one, it is in danger of dying.
The purpose of its creation will not be fulfilled. It is a bird that is supposed to soar the heavens. And so are we. So too was the older son. He didn't know who he was. He was full of rage and jealousy, even though he probably was loved with the same love as his brother was. Until he lives in line with this truth, the older son will not live to the fullness of what's been given to him, his identity as a beloved son of the Father. So now you ask me, after what my earthly father did to me, maybe some of you in here has experienced that, I have a hard time trusting authority figures, especially God the Father. I can easily trust Jesus. I just have to look at the cross, and I know I can trust him because he gave his life for me. But the Father, I cannot see. St. Thomas Aquinas defines love, or agape, as willing the good of the other. Love in its purest form is an act of the will, not a feeling. It is an act of the will that sacrifices itself for the sake of the other who is loved. We can see how much Jesus loves us. He died on the cross, no doubt, for our salvation, the most gruesome torture by the Roman Empire. His willingness to suffer the most excruciating death for our sake is a demonstration of his love. Again, Jesus is easy. Just take a look at the cross, right? It's easy to see. Watch the movie, The Passion. But what about God the Father? He is invisible. Where was he when his son was crucified? Why was he silent? Why does he still seem to be silent through my suffering now? Do you know that the death of Jesus on the cross is not only a demonstration of Jesus' love for us, but also a demonstration of the Father's love for us? When we see Jesus, the Father's only begotten Son on the cross, we are also seeing the Father's love for us. Because as much as it has cost the Son, it has also cost him. The Father, not only Jesus, has made the way for us to return to himself. The Father also paid the price dearly. John 3:16 says, "For God the Father, so loved the world that he gave his only begotten Son, so that everyone who believes in him will not perish but have eternal life." God the Father is the first cause of everything. He is where everything comes from. Who loved us in this verse? God the Father. What did he do out of his love for us? He gave Jesus to us. Sometimes we forget that. He's the one who gave him to us. So the Father loved, and because of his love, he gave. You might be thinking, I knew that already. So what? But have you ever considered what this love cost the Father? What this gave means to him? You probably know the common phrase, no parent should have to bury their child. It's likely the greatest pain any human can experience. Think about Mary, the mother of Jesus, and her title as a sorrowful mother. I cannot imagine if I had to watch my own son being crucified. Or if you're not a parent, think about the person that you love the most, crucified. Think about this. Think about someone in your mind. Imagine your child, your loved ones, undergoing what Jesus did, to be scourged, the crown of thorns pierced into their heads, three nails hammered into the body and left on the cross to die. Imagine if this were your child or your loved ones. And you had just to stay and watch, weep, and not do anything. Just watch and wait until your beloved one can be released from all the pain when she or he dies. I will give you an analogy. Imagine one evening,
As you are sitting in your family room, a

literary officer barged into your house and said, I have to take your son immediately. There's a national emergency. There's a new pandemic that is killing people by the hundreds of thousands every hour. And according to our record, your son

For a second, what would you do? As the military officer is grabbing the hands of your child, as a parent, what would you do? If that was my son, I'd probably take a gun, which I don't have, if I had one, and shoot the guy dead. Or I would say, take me, but not my son. Every parent here know that, right? We would die for our children. We will defend the life of our children at all costs. It is easier for us parents to sacrifice ourselves than to let our children be sacrificed. This is the same pain that Mother Mary experienced, our Blessed Mother. She did not start a revolt against the Roman Empire. She didn't rip Jesus down from the cross. She stood and let her heart be crucified with her son as she died with him in her heart. So what about God the Father? As a father to his only begotten son, what happened when he gave? What happened to him during the hours of agony, during the passion? Of course, theologically, we know that God neither suffers nor changes. But then how can he have compassion for his suffering son as he hung on the cross? The answer is this. Let's allow the theologian, aka my husband, qualify what I'm going to share. He writes, "There are two things we know to be true about God the Father. First, we know that he is perfect and complete, that he lacks nothing, that he is the fullness of being. Second, we know that he is not detached, nor he is unresponsive to the suffering of this world. We know that sending his son to die for the sins of the world, watching him suffer the passion of the cross, did not leave the Father unaffected. But how these two things hold together is one of the greatest mystery of our faith. Theologians have made firm the Father's immutability, the fact that he cannot change, and his impassibility, the fact that he cannot suffer, and rightly so. A God who could change on a whim, whose emotional experience was like ours, up one day and down the next, would not be a God worthy of worship. But neither would God be worthy of worship if he could send his own son into the world, knowing from the start that he would be rejected and killed, not feel tremendous sorrow. So how do we hold these two things together? Here is where our ordinary language begins to break down. But we can say this, that the Father in his infinite and perfect love grieved over the suffering and death of his son, not because he experienced lack of any kind, for that is how we suffer, but out of the fullness of his perfect nature as all-loving, as perfect mercy, as the source of all compassion, God the Father grieved in a way that only such a God can. It may well be, in fact, that the sorrow of the Divine Father over the suffering of the Divine Son is a form of grief far more intense than any we will ever know. For God the Father so loved the world that he gave his only Son so that everyone who believes in him will not perish, but have eternal life. Pope Benedict XVI said this, "God simply cannot leave as is the mass of evil that comes from the freedom that he himself has granted. He alone, by coming to share in the world's suffering, can redeem the world." The Father endured a form of silent suffering, of sorrow, because of his love for us. Of course, we must remember that God is perfect and complete. He lacks nothing. Our human suffering always comes from loss, and God cannot suffer loss. So his form of suffering, we can only say, is transcendent. It is in a completely different category. Because he is all-knowing and all-loving, the sorrow that grips his infinite, merciful heart is probably far more severe than ours. From a place of divine perfection,
beyond our understanding.

understanding, the Father suffered sorrow in silence, just like Mary when her son was crucified. As a mother myself, I have experienced many instances in life where I have had to choose this kind of love. I'm sure all of you here who are parents have done that. A love which allows the child to suffer for the good of the child. To do this, as parents, we suffer with them in our hearts. It is a suffering in silence, just like Mary at the foot of the cross, letting Jesus be crucified instead of ripping him off the cross. That's what our Blessed Mother did. She did this, of course, because she trusted God, his perfect plan that will eventually outweigh the bad. The Father did the same thing when witnessing his son crucified. This is very difficult to do as a parent. It causes extreme pain in our hearts. When my daughter was 5 years old, she's actually at home, injured her back. She's 18 years old. But when she was 5, she had to get an allergy test. So first they prick her hands with what looks like a torture instrument, this plastic thing with like 12 needles. And it is used to break her skin on her hand. I mean, she was pretty good with the first one, but the second one was completely different. Now she knows. So the doctor required her to be tested again, but this time on her back and with the same instrument of torture. So two nurses put her on my lap as she faced me chest to chest. One nurse held one of her legs, and another nurse held the other. I held her whole body tight so she wouldn't move. As the procedure was being done, I had to die to myself so many times for her sake, for the sake of my love for her. She looked at me, 5 years old, in the eyes. She was puzzled, confused, as if saying, "I thought you loved me. Why are you letting these nurses torture me?" That was probably one of the hardest moments in my life. I know some of you with very sick child, that probably happens a lot. But out of my love for her, to end her suffering from all the allergies, I had to be strong for her. I had to remain silent in my pain as I saw my child suffer and let the nurse break her skin again. This is what God the Father did for us. He remained silent until the end. Not only did the Father have to endure seeing the brutal progression of the crucifixion, from the scourging to the crowning to the nailing, he also had to experience the death of his only begotten Son. Until Jesus breathed his last breath, the Father remained silent, sacrificing his own heart as Jesus sacrificed his body for us. If you ever care for a dying one, you likely have experienced this. My husband took care of his mother when she was dying of cancer. He was being very strong for her until she took her last breath. Then, like a flood, he exploded and cried nonstop for a few days. I sometimes ponder this. If you've seen The Passion or movie about The Passion, maybe when Jesus finally died on the cross, the violent force that actually caused the earth to shake, the sky to grow dark, and the veil in the temple to be torn was from the pain that the Father had to hold in silence for so long, that at the moment of the Son's death, an intense pressure from the Father's heart was released. The Father sacrificed his only begotten Son. He gave his only begotten Son for our sake, because of his love for his children, for all of us. He knew from the beginning of time we needed to be redeemed, that it will cost the life of his Son. He knew this, he's God. It will cost his heart. Yet in the beginning, he still created the world. He still created us.

Our redemption not only cost Jesus, but also the Father. Greater love has no one than this, that a person lays down his life for his friend. John 15:3. Jesus laid down his life for us, and the Father gave his Son for us. So this is the end. I'm going to give you invitation. And after this invitation, Father Jesse is going to lead all of us in prayer. And then we're going to start procession with Father Ignatius. So my question tonight is, as you have heard my testimony about my life, what happened to my life, and it took me 15 years to finally encounter the Father, and everything changes. He is real. I know he's invisible, but you can get to know him. He wants to be known, the Father, different than Jesus, right? I think we Catholic, again, as a convert, I'm always amazed at how many devotion we have to everything. We have devotion to every part of Jesus' body. I still don't understand the wound, the bag, the blood, you know, everything. And our mother, Mary, how many titles does she have? I mean, there's nothing wrong with that, but what about the Father? We forget about him. Yeah, okay, the whole Mass is for him, but, you know, the Father loves us so much. You know, he gave us Jesus. He gave us our Blessed Mother. He gave us all the saints. So my question tonight is, how much of this gift of eternal life have you fully embraced in your life, which is intimacy with the Father? I believe tonight there's a special grace that the Father wants to give you, if you ask him. So as the friars go around with the monstrance to bring Jesus to you, the Father will also come to you, as they are inseparable. So this is a chance for all of you in here, including myself, to encounter the Father tonight, a night to open your heart to him. And I know he will respond. There may be some here with deep wounds from your own earthly fathers that may have prevented you from pursuing God as your Father. And that's completely normal. Tonight is the night for you to ask the Father to heal you. Don't wait any longer. You have eternal life in you already. It's time for you to forgive and ask for forgiveness of sins that might have come from that wound. Or there may be some of you who have been doing life on your own and say, I can do it myself, thank you very much. But maybe you're getting tired. You're dealing with stuff, like what I said earlier. And life hasn't been easy on your own, full of anxiety, anger, addiction, exhaustion. Tonight is the time to say to the Father, I repent. I'm sorry for my pride. I do that a lot. I ask for you to help me now. I surrender. As the monstrance come around, as Jesus and the Father come to visit you, to be near you, let the Father speak to you. I know this. Tonight will be the beginning, if you have not already, of this beautiful relationship with God the Father, who will help all of us in this journey to reach our true home. So I ask all of us here tonight to open our hearts tonight and listen to him as the monstrance pass by. Let him tell you who you are. And continue to do this in your daily prayer. Sit and let him tell you who you are. I know I talked to my husband. What is my theory of prayer? What is it? Slow-mo. The first one is shut up. I need to tell myself to shut up a lot. Shut up and listen and obey and move over. That's my theory. But it's hard to listen if you don't, you know. We need to stop and just let him give us our identity. What is it? Speak to me, Father. Who am I? Who are you? Jesus said in John 14:23, if anyone loves me, he will keep my word, and my Father will love him. And we will come to him and make our home with him.

Do you know if you love Jesus, he and the Father are already dwelling in you? He's not distant. He's closer to you than you are to yourself. He knows you more than you know yourself. So don't ignore him. As Jesus and the Father comes to you, as they walk amongst you, let the Father speak. Listen to him. Just be still tonight. Just let go, surrender, put everything under the foot of the cross. Listen and let the Father speak. You can pour out your heart to the Father and then be still, listen, and let him speak. Just receive whatever he wants to give you. So tonight, this special night, is just about you and the Father. Call him Abba, Father. Call him from your heart. Speak it out loud. Pour out your heart, be still, listen, and let him speak and receive.

just had a beautiful procession in honor of Our Lady of the Rosary, who is a light that has come into the world. Our Lady brings the light of Christ and leads us on the journey of peace. She's been entrusted with the peace of the world. The Queen of Peace comes to us, and for those who look to her, she shows them the road of peace. Let us pray this day to Our Lady of the Rosary, the Queen of Peace, that we might reject whatever is contrary to the gospel and follow her along a path that leads to peace and to eternal life. God bless you.

which is a beautiful opportunity to spend time with Jesus in the Eucharist. Earlier today, we celebrated Mass, receiving Jesus into our bodies as his body, blood, soul, and divinity unite intimately with us. And then this special time to just be in prayer. Hopefully be able to have that grace of the Holy Spirit to quiet our hearts, to be able to listen in our hearts to the voice of God Almighty. So hopefully during the Holy Hour, it's an opportunity for that very same Holy Spirit, as Christ incarnate is before them, to speak into the language of our hearts. Personally speaking, I find Holy Hours rather difficult because I tend to do what I'm doing now, which is talking, either talking verbally or talking in my mind. And it's a difficult and a reality that needs the grace of God situation to just simply be quiet. And oftentimes by his grace to allow us to be present to him. So thank God for this opportunity to be here, to be able to speak with you. Pray for me and other priests that we would avail ourselves to spending time to listen to Christ.

Dear children, pray with me for peace, because Satan wants war and hatred in hearts and nations. So pray and sacrifice your days with fasting and penance, so that God may give you peace. The future is at a crossroads, because Mother Man does not want God. That is why humanity is heading towards destruction. You, my children, are my hope. Pray with me that what I began at Fatima may become a reality here. Pray and be witnesses of peace in your environment, and be people of peace. Thank you for having responded to my call.

It's now my pleasure as well to introduce Father Ryan Ruiz. And I have a wonderful connection with Father Ryan. He happened to be my teacher. So if I mess up in anything, now you know why. So I defer to him. So it's been my pleasure to get to know him over the years. Father Ryan was ordained a priest at the Archdiocese of Cincinnati in May of 2008. He's currently serving as dean of the School of Theology and the resident saint, as they all tell me. He's a director of liturgy, associate professor of liturgy and sacraments, formation faculty member at Mount St. Mary's Seminary and School of Theology. He wears many, many, many hats. In 2020, Father was appointed to serve as a consultant to the United States Conference of Catholic Bishops Committee on Divine Worship. He's

0: a member of the Society for Catholic Liturgy, scholarly and professional organization for the promotion of the sacred liturgy. And he sits on various committees for the Archdiocese of Cincinnati. This man gets around. He's everywhere. He's one of the smartest people I know. He does a mean PowerPoint. Like, if you've ever seen PowerPoints, this man knows how to do them. And he'll have the odd reference to like a Monty Python line, or maybe something from like The Princess Bride, just to see if you're paying attention. So I'd like to introduce Father Ryan Ruiz. Your Holiness.
1: What a great introduction. I taught him well for this, such a great introduction. I'm quite pleased. Well, it's good to be with you all, and just very impressive to see so many people here for a conference on the most important thing we can be about as people, and especially as Catholics, but just in this world, to encounter the Lord God's presence in the Eucharist. That's what our faith is all about. That's what you are all about, and that's what we're here to celebrate. So I'm just going to, my talk is entitled Signs of Contradiction, the Place of Miracles in the Life of Faith. So basically, we're going to kind of look at various aspects of just miracles in general and how they relate to faith, and then kind of tying that into the great treasure that we have in the Eucharist. And to begin, I thought I'd just read a short passage from the Gospel according to Luke. Now there was a man in Jerusalem whose name was Simeon. The man was righteous and devout, awaiting the consolation of Israel, and the Holy Spirit was upon him. It had been revealed to him by the Holy Spirit that he should not see death before he had seen the Messiah of the Lord. He came in the Spirit into the temple, and when the parents brought in the child Jesus to perform the custom of the law in regard to him, he took him into his arms and blessed God. The child's father and mother were amazed at what was said about him. And Simeon blessed them and said to Mary, his mother, "Behold, this child is destined for the fall and rise of many in Israel, and to be a sign that will be contradicted, and you yourself a sword will pierce, so that the thoughts of many hearts may be revealed." This passage from the Gospel of Luke is not the most obvious passage for us to begin this opening talk for this conference in which we're treating Eucharistic miracles. You've probably noted that there's no mention of the Eucharist in this particular passage from Luke chapter 2, nor is there really any mention of any miracles at all. The only thing we encounter in this passage is a pious old man who happens to stumble upon a young couple with their infant son as they go to church, basically, as they go to the temple to give worship to Almighty God. Indeed, in this passage, it's a scene that really is a reflection of a natural response that I think all of us have experienced in our lives. All of us are various ages, but we all probably have responded in the same way whenever we see an infant. It's like there's this undeniable tractor beam that pulls us to the child, draws us to this, you know, gooey infant that's kind of probably most likely drooling and doing all sorts of interesting things, but nevertheless, we're drawn to the child instinctively. And we usually instinctively take the child into our arms, even though it's mom and dad, and probably the child itself doesn't want to be picked up by us. But nevertheless, we pick up the child, because that's what we do. We take the child in our arms, and we begin to do things that any self-respecting person wouldn't do otherwise in public company. We start gooing ourselves. We start stalking baby talk. There's this amazing, amazing power that innocence can have on us. And all of you have been here. Don't pretend like you're the exception. All of you have done this. Because we're all drawn to beauty, we're all drawn to purity, we're drawn to the innocence of God's love, the majesty of God's love. So there's a lot to be kind of compared with that we find in this particular passage from Luke chapter 2 with what we experience in our ordinary everyday lives. But there are obvious differences, naturally. For starters, in this particular passage from the Gospel of Luke, the old man in the Gospel is not acting impulsively. It's not as if he just suddenly decided on that given day that he was going to be on the lookout for the Savior of the world and that any couple with a baby would do. No. Instead of acting impulsively, we find a man, Saint Simeon, who has been consistently seeking and patiently waiting for the Lord's arrival. His life has been one of constant vigil, where he has never lost hope that what the Lord had promised in the past would one day, it would be fulfilled. The second obvious difference between our everyday experiences of seeing an infant and what we find in this gospel passage is that the young couple that we encounter in the Gospel of Luke is not just your everyday newlyweds. The wife is an immaculate virgin who, as Archbishop Fulton Sheen, Venerable Fulton Sheen, once said, she is the world's first love. She is God's dream girl. Because it's through her that the greatest love story ever told would be enacted, God's love for the world. Moreover, the husband is not just any old husband, not just a good fella, a good bloke, which he is. But the husband in this passage is much more. He's the most virtuous, just man ever to live, ever to walk on the face of the earth. Finally, the child himself, although physically no different than any other infant we encounter, is in fact the eternal word of the Father, the one who was, who is, and who is to come. And so Saint Simeon, when he says to the Blessed Mother that her son will be a sign of contradiction, he states a basic fact, that when God reveals himself to a fallen world, tainted by sin and by death, the heart of man will be more disposed to incredulity than to belief, more disposed to the hardness of heart than to childlike faith. And this is not just what happens in the past annals of history. This is the reality for every epoch, where signs of God's supernatural love have occurred in the natural order. And that's, in fact, what a miracle is it not? A miracle is a religious wonder that expresses in the cosmic order, in that which we can see in the sensible world, a special and utterly free intervention of the God of power and love, who thereby gives us, human beings, a sign of the uninterrupted presence of his word of salvation in this world. That's a miracle. This too is why another contemporary scholar, Mark van Utfanga, if nothing else, a very impressive name, acknowledges that above all, miracles are signs of contradiction. Thus, as we begin this weekend's conference on Eucharistic miracles, we will explore how these signs of contradiction help to deepen our understanding of this special and utterly free intervention of the God of power and love. Our natural starting point in discussing the relationship between miracles and faith in the life in our lives is the ministry of our blessed Lord himself. The miracles that we find in the gospel serve as the archetype of miracles. What we find our Lord doing in the gospels are what miracles are in fact. God's intervention in a very direct way that affects us in a very direct way. Indeed, in one of the church's earliest written reflections on the Paschal mystery of Christ, in the Acts of the Apostles, we find St. Peter describing our Lord as a man commended by God with mighty deeds, wonders, and signs. And later on, he also says that Christ was the one anointed with the Holy Spirit, doing good and healing all those oppressed by the devil, for God was with him. Thus, in some of the church's earliest meditations on the life of our Lord, the church's initial point of reference were the miracles that Christ wrought, which, though far from being the most important thing that our Lord does in his active ministry while on this earth, they nevertheless serve as the point of entry to faith for so many of his followers. When we analyze the miracles produced by our Lord in the Gospels, a number of very interesting characteristics can be observed. For starters, in nearly every account of a miracle in the Gospel, the prerequisite for the miracle to occur is the faith of the person or faith of the persons who are making the request. An example of this, a kind of a quick example of this, can be found in the curing of the leper that's found in Matthew, Mark, and Luke, all three of the synoptic Gospels. In all three of these accounts, the petitioner, the leper, finds himself standing in the crowd following Jesus. He's no different than anyone else walking along the road after Christ. But when the opportunity presents itself, the leper breaks through the throng to prostrate himself before the Lord. And there he makes this plea, "Lord, if you wish, you can make me clean." The leper approaches the Lord with faith, but interestingly, he leaves it to divine providence to enact the miracle for him or not. He doesn't command Christ, "Do this, heal me." Rather, he says it with much greater supplication, "Lord, if you wish, you can make me clean." And how does our Lord respond? He stretches out his hand. He touches the leper. And he says, "I do will it. Be made clean." Our Lord responds to the sincere faith, the unconditional faith of this leper, and this leper's faith in God's power and divine providence. And it's because of that that the miracle occurs for the leper, not so much because he wanted it, not because he demanded it, but because he was open to receiving it, receiving whatever the Lord wished to grant him. In some instances, though, it's not the faith of the recipient of the miracle that the Lord takes into account, but the faith of the one making the request on behalf of another. We find a very nice example in the curing of the centurion's servant in the Gospels of Matthew and Luke. Perhaps it was the case that the servant requested that his master go to Christ to make the request for his healing. But in the gospel narrative, all we are told are the words, the actions, and the rationale of the centurion itself, himself. Indeed, the centurion takes his faith in the Lord's power to heal to an even higher level when he entreats Christ not even to journey to his home to heal his servant, but rather to only say the word so that his servant might be healed. The centurion's assurance of the dynamic power of God's word to bring about what God's word utters is made even more amazing when one considers that this man is not even a Jew, but a Roman pagan, who nevertheless was able to see with more perfect eyes of faith than the chief priests and the scribes. In these and other miracle passages, faith is the prerequisite for the occurrence of a miracle, and when that gift of faith is absent, we are told that the Lord was impeded from working miracles, or at least from working many miracles. Now, there are some instances where it seems that there is no prerequisite at all for faith, but that instead our Lord works his miracles out of the gratuitous gift of God's manifold grace for his people, God's unconditional love. And for that, we can turn to the multiplication of the loaves. A scene again found in all four Gospels, but especially

beautifully highlighted in John chapter 6 that really gives us tremendous Eucharistic overtones. The crowd in John 6 is not so much a genteel crowd, as all of you are. What a genteel crowd all of you are, very politely listening to me talk. That's not the crowd in John chapter 6. Rather, the crowd in John chapter 6 is a rowdy rabble. To use a sports analogy, the crowd is less like a group of tennis fans who just very politely, after each game, set and match, clap. But they're more like soccer fans. They have drums, vuvuzelas, you know, those horns. They're singing, they're chanting, they're making a ruckus. And this rowdy crowd in John chapter 6 are fascinated by the Lord, but less for the substance of who he is and more for what he is able to do for them. This comes out in the narrative where, after having multiplied the loaves and the fish, the crowd continues to follow Christ, but our Lord tells them quite directly, quite matter-of-factly, that they are only following him not because they saw signs and are responding to those signs with faith, but rather they're following him because they ate the loaves and were satisfied. You're following me for a free meal, our Lord tells them. That's why you chase after me. Thus we find at the end of John chapter 6 that very few of the crowd remains with Christ, save for the apostles. And even they are somewhat unsure as to whether they will stay until St. Peter, the prince of the apostles, speaks up on behalf of the others to profess the common faith in Christ's divinity. But this is the key. Despite their imperfect faith, and despite no faith at all amongst many in the crowd, our Lord, nevertheless, still gives them the superabundant food, the multiplication of loaves and fish. He does so because of his gracious will for their lives, that throughout their lives they will be filled with this superabundant grace flowing from Christ's sacred body and his precious blood. That's what he's trying to get in their minds. I'm feeding you with this, but the flesh and blood that you will eat will give you life forever. This is what I want you to have. In reflecting on the topic of miracles and how they relate to faith, the church makes clear that miracles are always closely connected with the person of our Lord and Savior, Jesus Christ. When miracles occur, it's not as if they're establishing anything particularly new or separate from what the Lord has already revealed as being essential for our salvation. Rather, miracles merely reaffirm that which we already know, that God is with us and that he desires us. Of course, all of this is easy enough to say to a group of people who have dedicated an entire weekend to reflecting on the miraculous. I imagine all of you are here not because of the food. If you are, get out. You know, no, please stay. Yeah, eat as much food as you want, but hopefully you get more. All of us are strange. I'm looking out at all of you. You are strange. At least to a lot of people in this world. All of you are strange. My brother-in-law is not Catholic, though he's very supportive of my sister raising their daughter in the faith. However, when he and my sister visited me when I was living in Italy, doing my graduate work, and we saw together the relic of St. Catherine of Siena's disembodied head in the Church of St. Dominic in Siena, my brother-in-law's instinctive, though somewhat tongue-in-cheek, response was, "You Catholics are weird." Yes, we are. We know. We are weird to many people, even to those who sincerely love us. But for those who do not love us, not only are we seemingly weird, but we're also misguided, especially when it comes to the topic of miracles. There have been and continue to be many voices of critique regarding the evidence for miracles, especially from the disciplines of philosophy and science. One such voice of critique coming from philosophy was the 17th century Dutch philosopher Baruch Spinoza. Although raised in a Sephardic Jewish community in Amsterdam, Spinoza's teachings won him the ire of the Jews of his day.
particularly his denial of the immortality of the soul and his rejection of the imminency of God's revelation in the Torah, especially the giving of the commandments. In his reflection on miracles, Spinoza argues that it is sheer absurdity to believe in them. And he makes his argument from the standpoint of natural law. For Spinoza, to violate the laws of nature is to violate God's will. And if God's will is supposed to be inviolable, unchanged, unchangeable, then miracles, by definition, cannot and should not happen. Many of the other critics of miracles from the period of the Enlightenment followed a similar logic as Baruch Spinoza. A particular note was the objection of the 18th century Frenchman Voltaire, who noted in his philosophical dictionary that it is impossible that a being infinitely wise can have made laws to violate them. But it would appear that God, all wise and omnipotent, originally made this immense machine, the universe, as good and perfect as he was able. It then follows in Voltaire's mind that if God saw that some imperfections would arise from the nature of matter, he would have provided for that in the beginning, and accordingly, he would never change anything in it. Hence, there would be no need for miracles, because miracles are this interruption of nature. God would never allow that if God is omnipotent and his will is inviolable, according to Voltaire. Another large focus of the critique of miracles comes from those who note that miracles are usually insupportable based on factual evidence. The critique usually uses the standard stereotype against people of religious faith, all of you weird people, seeing them as delusional or ignorant, even if well-intentioned. The Scottish Enlightenment philosopher David Hume put it this way: if the spirit of religion joins itself to the love of wonder, there is an end of common sense, and human testimony in these circumstances loses all pretensions to authority. Hume goes on to say that a person of religious faith may be an enthusiast and imagine that he sees what has no reality. He may know his narrative to be false and yet persevere in it with the best intentions in the world for the sake of promoting so holy a cause. Even the biographer of St. Gregory the Great, or one of them, a modern biographer. And St. Gregory the Great, one of his works is known as The Dialogues, that outlines many miraculous occurrences, a work that I'll highlight tomorrow in my talk tomorrow more clearly. The biographer, this particular biographer of St. Gregory the Great, criticizes him for his astonishing ability to combine to great effect clear-headedness as Pope, administering both the Universal Church and the Papal States, combining that with the propagation of these wild tales of demons and wizards and haunted houses, of souls made visible, of rivers obedient to written orders, of corpses that scream and walk. These are many of the details that come out of the dialogues of St. Gregory the Great. And so the skeptical biographer of Gregory, a scholar by the name of Duddon, goes on to note the contrast between the practical man, St. Gregory, the Pope, with a knowledge of finance and a talent for the management of estates, a man whom neither dishonest agents nor plausible tenants can take in or deceive, and comparing that with the superstitious monk, the collector of relics, the devout compiler of legends of Italian saints, the firm believer in miracles and portents and diabolical apparitions. You notice how my voice becomes more sinister when I give the critiques. Naturally, those who take a critical view towards miracles fail to recognize a number of things. For starters, regarding the arguments against miracles based on the fact that they display an imperfection in God, who created a natural order not to be interrupted, the critics fail to appreciate that miracles are not reflections of an imperfect God, but the reflections of an imperfect man. Indeed, it is through miracles that God actually demonstrates the veracity of his perfection. For the miraculous are merely reflections of the perfection of God's unconditional love for his creation.
Maurice Blondel, a learned French Catholic philosopher of the 20th

20th century, argued in a work entitled The Idea and Function of Miracles, that miracles are no less derogations or exemptions from the physical order than the supernatural is from the metaphysical order. In other words, Blondel is saying that the order of nature is not so much violated or suppressed when miracles occur, as the critics might claim. But rather, in these instances, nature is merely subordinated to its higher calling. And that higher calling is God's holy, gratuitous goodness. This, in fact, is necessary for miracles to be known as such. They have to affect the physical realm, the sensible world in which we live, these things of nature. Miracles have to affect it for us to know them, for us to be reminded of where God is. Although it's an imperfect analogy, since the sacraments are essential for our lives of faith and miracles are not, nevertheless, one could legitimately speak of miracles in a similar way as we speak of sacraments. That is, they are sensible signs of an invisible reality. Miracles do not impart sanctifying grace as do the sacraments, but they do help to reaffirm our faith when our faith is weak. Our French author La Tourelle notes, if miracles disconcert and disturb us, it is because they draw us to conversion. They reveal hearts. In other words, miracles remind us that God created the world, that it exists only in and for Him, and that it would be a mistake to build one's life on anything outside of Him. Human beings and all of creation are destined for a future renewal in the light of the divine presence. Miracles are messengers telling us of the new heavens and the new earth. In answer to a second critique, the second critique that we kind of looked at briefly of miracles being fantastical stories of legends and myths, I'll go back to my sinister voice, the error made on the part of the critic is also a failure to see the bigger picture. Several fathers of the church have reflected on the phenomenon of lying in the scriptures, and whether something that would normally go against the virtue of honesty could ever be reconciled with the life of faith. St. John Cassian, for example, related that when biblical lies were told, they were usually done so for the defense of life, some out of the desire for a blessing, some for the sake of mercy, some for the concealment of some mystery, some for the zeal of God, some out of consideration of truth itself. For his part, St. Augustine, the doctor of grace, commented on the scene in Genesis 27, wherein the patriarch Jacob deceived his father Isaac by pretending to be the elder son Esau to receive the father's blessing. St. Augustine pointed that the reason for the deception had a meaning deeper than personal gain. It really served as a prefiguration of the profound truth of our redemption in Christ. In St. Augustine's mind, Jacob, covering himself with goatskin, as we hear of in Genesis 27, signified sin, making Jacob a type of Christ who bore the sin of mankind for our redemption. In applying these reflections to this discussion of miraculous narratives, we're not associating the working of the miraculous with hyperbole, or worse, with a lie. As we know and accept, miracles from the Catholic perspective are true incursions of God's real and gracious interaction with the world, inviting us to a deeper faith in Him. However, for the overly rational among us, we can also remind these people, the critics, that like poetry, like art, the heightened style in which God has worked these miracles, or in which the church has reflected on these miracles, is not an offense against truth, the truth of nature, the truth of the natural order, but actually it offers a higher, more perfect presentation of the truth than merely retelling literal facts and figures
Naturally, there is not a more perfect presentation of truth than the mystery to be found in the Eucharist itself. We have gathered here this weekend to reflect on a particular set of miracles, those that are appropriately called Eucharistic. As we know, the term Eucharist denotes thanksgiving. And so we gather today, we'll gather tomorrow, we'll gather on Sunday to thank God for these signs of his supernatural love for us all. However, as we prepare to engage the miraculous with regard to the Eucharist, it's reasonable for us to inquire why God would ever allow miracles to occur with something that already communicates the miracle of his very life. As a reminder, miracles happen to things of nature, but the Eucharist is already the substance of Christ's very body and blood, his soul and divinity. Although the natural accidents of bread and wine remain after the consecration, they are not the substance of what the Eucharist is. So what does it mean for God to work miracles in the flesh and blood of his only begotten Son? It should come as no surprise that the reason for such miracles is the same for any miracle: to elicit in one's experiencing the miracle an alleviation of doubt and an increase in faith. There's a story related by the 14th century bishop of Pamiers, Jacques Fournier. I'll say it again for good effect, Jacques Fournier, who later became Pope Benedict XII, who was pope from 1334 to 1342. And when he was Jacques Fournier, this bishop encountered an otherwise good and faithful woman, Aude Faure, who could not overcome her doubts about the real presence of Christ in the Eucharist. Aude Faure confided her unbelief to a neighbor, whose name I can't remember, it's probably a very interesting French name as well, who then told Aude a story of a woman who laughed when she was presented with Holy Communion. The priest asked the woman why she laughed. And the woman responded to the priest that she laughed because she could not believe that a loaf that she herself had kneaded could become the body and blood, soul and divinity of Jesus Christ. The priest in question immediately called upon the congregation to pray for the woman, at which point she saw this woman who doubted. She saw that the consecrated bread looked like a child's finger, and the consecrated wine in the chalice looked like clotted blood. Afterwards, when the miraculous apparition dissipated, Aude had her faith in the Eucharist restored. The appearance of the Eucharist in the form of a child, which in Aude's case was merely the finger of a child, was not uncommon. In another narrative, an English Franciscan friar by the name of Peter of Tewkesbury, not as fun as Jacques Fournier, but still nice, Peter of Tewkesbury, he's visiting with friends and celebrating Mass at this wealthy family's private chapel. The youngest son of the husband and wife, with whom the friar is visiting, had great admiration for the priest, until, that is, the young boy assisted at the priest's Mass. At that point, the little boy begins to avoid Father Peter, because, as the relator of this story describes, the little boy saw Father Peter devour an infant on the altar and was afraid he would suffer the same fate himself. Here, the response of this affectionate, precocious son of important parents can be hardly stigmatized, since it is not a culpably childish response, but the natural response of a child who has not yet been taught his doctrine, but nevertheless sees the veracity of the Eucharist through this extraordinary apparition. In his Summa Theologiae, St. Thomas Aquinas also references this seemingly regular occurrence of the Eucharist appearing as a child, as the Christ child. In the third part of the Summa, question 76
Article 8, in case any of you have your summas out, turn to third part, question 76, Article 8. And there you'll find that St. Thomas asks whether the body of Christ really remains in the Eucharist.

It has to be distinct from Father Ryan as a sign. The second characteristic, it has to be dependent upon, but less perfect than the thing signifies. It has to be something less perfect than Father Ryan. Good luck with finding that. Third, it has to be a thing like the thing signified, but also unlike it. So it has to be kind of like me, but kind of unlike me. And fourth, it has to be readily known to the mind. Those are all the kind of the characteristics that St. Augustine sets up for a sign to have meaning. Thus, the question that St. Thomas asks is whether the appearance of the Christ child's flesh in the Eucharist caused this sacramental sign of the Eucharist to be negated. St. Thomas's response to this question is what you would expect. The Eucharist is still very much the Eucharist, even if the sign is taken over by a literal appearance of physical flesh and blood of the Lord. And I mention this because the Eucharistic miracles that we have are usually of the appearance of Christ's own flesh and blood. The Church says, following St. Thomas, that that is still very much the Eucharist, even though the sign has been taken over by the literal presentation of Christ's flesh and blood. When these miraculous apparitions occur, they occur because God has formed them in the eye of the beholder in order to signify a certain truth, namely that the body of Christ is really present. Related to this discussion is what St. Thomas treats in the previous article to this question in the Summa, Article 7, where the angelic doctor distinguishes the two kinds of vision we have. Vision from the eyes of the body, how I can see you right now. And then visions from the eyes of faith. It's only with the eyes of faith, understood by our intellects, that we come to truly understand what the Eucharist is. This, my friends, is the focus for these conferences this weekend, to truly understand what the Eucharist is. The Eucharistic miracles that our Lord permits us to experience are not meant to supplant faith, but to encourage it. Our faith in God, in the power of the sacraments, in the teaching of the mystical body of Christ, the Church, in everything professed in the Creed, held in the deposit of faith, and found in the Catechism, are not dependent on our seeing with the eyes of the body the supernatural, but only with the eyes of faith. However, we know that we are imperfect, that our faith can often be imperfect, that others' faith can often be, say it with me, imperfect. And so our good and perfect God has devised ways to aid our imperfections, drawing them into a deeper understanding of the mystery of God's love for us. If we are given the grace to see the miraculous with the eyes of our bodies, this is only granted us to give the eyes of our intellects an opportunity to accept with greater firmness of heart what eye has not seen, ear has not heard. This weekend, we will embrace the great sign of contradiction, the sign of God's radical love for us, a love that began when God first created man in his image and likeness, but a love that was then solidified when his only begotten Son was sent into the world in the fullness of time to take on human flesh and blood and to give that flesh and blood for the life of the world. Saint Simeon drew the Christ child into his arms, and he professed faith in the one whom he held. May this be the example we follow today and the next day, so that everything we receive, the Lord, whenever we receive the Lord in Holy Communion, we can say with Saint Simeon, "Now, Master, you may let your servant go in peace according to your word. For our eyes have seen your salvation, which you prepared in the sight of all the peoples, a light for revelation to the Gentiles
and glory.

for your people, Israel. Just so you know, I was told to finish at 4 o'clock. It is 3:59. So, thank you very much. Now it's 4 o'clock.

to help the churches somehow to come together, whether it's to pray or to work together. I really appreciate what you're doing. I hope you will succeed. Now, what I understand about your approach, I also pray that what you're planning will help the churches. But you've been trying so many years. My question is, do you see any result? I don't see any result. The reason I say this is, being a practical person myself, some kind of good result to unite the churches, not theologically, but as a friends, accepting each other, not cursing each other, okay? So that we can do more work together for the benefit of Christianity, considering the difficult situation that we have today all over the world. Christians are suffering here in Jerusalem because so many reasons. How we can alleviate those difficulties, I don't know. And unfortunately, churches are not trying their best together to solve the problems or make them easy life for Christians. And that sometimes disappoints us here, because we don't see any real help from outside or within ourselves. We're not helping ourselves to bear the difficulties and sufferings that we have. I know praying is one of the best way of doing it. But prayer will not help, because I believe that when we pray to God, He will listen. Will He respond? That I don't know. And I will ask the question, why God is not responding all these years? Would He let us suffer more to see if we really believe in Him or not? Maybe. Maybe. But after all, we are human beings. We have patience so much. Our patience is not forever. Okay? So we really need to help ourselves to go through these difficult times. Churches, whether it's in Jerusalem or other places, they should learn one thing besides what they theoretically or theologically they believe. As a human being, try to accept more than what we are accepting today, because I see the same rejection from different churches to each other, and that will not help uniting us. So in this project that you have, I believe it will be more successful if more serious people are involved in it. One or two people is not enough. Probably from each church should have workers, people work with you at the same time, so that we will see the progress of the work that you're doing. And because if you don't have those, say, representatives in your group, after the prayer, they'll forget what happened. They have to wait another year for you to come once a year. Once a year is not enough. Because our difficulty and lack of faith is there all the time.
In other words, if you take a medicine for once, your pain will not go away. But you have to take it for a certain time until you are cured. So if we want to cure ourselves, first we have to realize that we are sick people. Sickness will be there until we find a solution for it. We have to find the reasons and remove the reasons, the causes that makes us sick. Otherwise, we will be in the same situation as we have been for centuries. So, I'm not disappointed. At the same time, I'm not encouraged. Praying together, you know, for just a formality. What I see is done just it's a formality for the sake of being Christian, to come together once or twice a year and prayer. That will not help, I'm telling you. And especially Christians, when we say we believe in the same God, in the same Christ, if we are children of God, how come children don't accept each other? It's not a matter of I'm right, you're wrong, or vice versa. We have to realize and understand the seriousness of God's will. And unfortunately, we put to one side God's will and doing what we are willing, which is just the opposite of God's. So that's a little bit disappoints me. Not only me, other churches, I believe they know that what is being done is very superficial. It's very superficial. That's why it doesn't touch to the hearts of people. And they don't even think of that they are acting against God's commandment, which says love one another. We're not doing it. And I don't know how to solve it. It's possible, but it will be a very great effort to be exerted in order to succeed in that. Those who seriously believe in what you're doing, or we are what we are doing, let's say, they have to come together, not leave you alone. Loneliness is sort of dying. I don't want to see you die or your program die. But of course, we pray God to help us to change our hearts. We know that. But from the first moment that I pray, am I ready to change or not? If I'm not prepared to change, God will not help. I always say to people, if you want to start a project or a work, you have to take the first step yourself and ask God to move the other step for you. So if I'm not doing the first

important step, and believe that I will continue that tomorrow, God will not help. Because God will say, you're not serious, and I'm a serious guy, so I work only with serious people. So if you're not serious, don't call me. Don't bother me, in other words. God is not interested with those who are not serious in their faith, in their approach, or even in their prayers. So, anyway, but we should not lose our hope. We should continue hoping all the time. But we have to realize, as I said, we have to be serious in order our hope to be materialized. Good luck to you.

Hello everybody, my name is Father Gustavo Santos, I'm from the Archdiocese of Miami, and I'm the parochial vicar at St. John Newman Catholic Church. They asked me to give you a message of peace through our Blessed Mother, the Queen of Peace. And the best message that I can tell you is that she trusts the words in the Bible and she kept them in her heart. And she always believed in what the Lord was telling her throughout her whole life, so much that even when her son was crucified and dead on a cross, she still believed that God could even get something good out of that situation. And because she trusted and because she waited in God the Father, her son was risen from the dead. And she then is the mother of our faith. She's the mother of peace. Why? Because if she witnessed the resurrection against all odds, then our lives must be in peace, because even in our most difficult trials, we know that we can have the resurrection, even from the dead, that for the world, that is something impossible. Thank you and God bless you all.

I am part of the Diocese of Savannah's evangelization team, and I had the privilege of working with both fellow staff members, local parishes and pastors, and the national pilgrimage team to help plan the routes along the coast of Georgia for our segment of the Eucharistic pilgrimage. We were thrilled to have Jesus traveling through our territory along the coastline where the original Spanish missionaries and later Benedictine missions served in our mission diocese. Jesus is present to us in a very real way in the Eucharist. It's such a gift that he left us to help carry us to heaven. Just like manna in the desert for the Israelites, this is spiritual food that will help us get to heaven. And it's so important to remind ourselves, but also to witness to the community, which is mostly Protestant in our area, about the truth and beauty of the Blessed Sacrament and the real presence of Christ in the Eucharist. Spending time with Jesus in adoration is such a gift. It's a moment to spend with him in his presence and to let everything else fall away, to just be present in the moment with the real presence of Christ in the Blessed Sacrament. Our team spends time in adoration every week. We begin all of our weekly meetings in adoration, and that sets the tone. When we're all speaking to Jesus, even if it's in the silence of our hearts, we're all connected with him and we meet in our prayers. That allows us to be more productive and to stay on task with doing what Jesus wants us to do. I'm a convert to the Catholic faith, so the Eucharist, Jesus, is so important to me. God is the foundation of everything that I do. He's the center of my being and my purpose. We want to invite others to know him, to love him, and to be assured of the gift of the faith, to know and love Jesus, and to journey with us to heaven. This has been an amazing experience to meet young people who wanted to spend 6 weeks traveling with Jesus through the original 13 colonies. It's a reminder that the foundation of our faith is much larger and longer than 250 years, that it's eternal. Working with people from all over the country, with a national team, with our own Dawson team, and with the parish communities who took such great pride in opening their lives and homes and communities to make this a beautiful, beautiful celebration of our Catholic faith was eye-opening, amazing. Jesus took our humble offerings and plans and turned them into something beautiful, a testimony and a witness to everyone who encountered him along the way.

Dear children, rejoice with me, because the Most High permits me to be with you, to lead you to Him who is the way, the truth, and the life. Rejoice, little children, and be joyful, also in difficulties, and you will have the strength, because you will be aware that you are transient, and you will know to offer everything to God. That is why, do not forget, I am your mother, and I love you. Thank you for having responded to my call.

Welcome to Catholic Shrine Basilica YouTube channel. Guardian Angel Cathedral, Las Vegas, Nevada, United States. Introduction. Guardian Angel Cathedral is a Catholic cathedral in Winchester, Nevada, United States, in the Las Vegas Valley. It is just off the Las Vegas Strip, north of the Encore Hotel. Since the creation of the Diocese of Las Vegas in 1995, Guardian Angel has been the seat of the bishop, previously having been a parish of the Diocese of Reno. Guardian Angel Cathedral has been serving the nearly 750,000 Catholics of Las Vegas and millions of visitors for nearly 60 years. In the history of 20th century Nevada, Morris Barney Dalitz is often called Mr. Las Vegas for his efforts to shape the city into a modern metropolis. A Detroit transplant, Mo was a legendary bootlegger, racketeer, and early investor in the Las Vegas gaming industry. After it was revealed in a 1950s Senate hearing that Dalitz was a top man in various crime syndicates, he decided to improve his public image and became an active philanthropist. Using his own money along with union pension funds, he underwrote the construction of the Sunrise Hospital, Las Vegas Country Club, and made large donations to the Las Vegas Public Library System. He kept a California public relations firm on his payroll to inform the Las Vegas community of his ongoing efforts to help his adopted city. Nevada Journal Online, 1996. In 1961, he donated land and funds to build the Paul R. Williams designed Guardian Angel Shrine for the Catholic Diocese of Reno, Las Vegas. Dalitz and Williams' Las Vegas relationship may date to the merger in the late 50s of the Royal Nevada with its neighbor on the Strip, the Stardust Hotel. The Williams and John Replogy designed Royal Nevada, built in 1955, was one of the last low-profile hotels. The Stardust was one of the largest with 1,000 more rooms, the largest pool, and the largest casino in Nevada. The smaller complex was ultimately consumed by the giant star and planet-themed hotel. Familiar with the Williams' work on the Royal Nevada, Dalitz approached the architect with his plan to help the Catholic diocese and replace their recently raised home church, St. Viator. When St. Viator was built in 1955 on the site of the former the city dump, the land proved to be unstable. Within 6 months of completion, St. Viator was condemned and torn down. Churchless, Reverend Richard Crowley approached Dalitz to donate land on the Strip. The idea of a conveniently located Catholic church for his casino workers appealed to the Jewish Dalitz. In 1961, he donated land near the Desert Inn, and by October 1963, Guardian Angel Shrine held its first Mass. Acknowledging the building's importance to the community, Bishop Norman McFarland designated the Guardian Angel Shrine and a newly constructed St. Viator co-cathedrals for the Diocese of Reno, Las Vegas in 1977. History of Guardian Angel Cathedral, Las Vegas. It all began more than 50 years ago. His name was Joe Bock. He was the food and beverage manager at the Stardust and Desert Inn Hotels. At this time, Father Richard Crowley, CSV, was pastor of St. Viator Roman Catholic Church at the corner of Eastern and Flamingo. Joe approached Father Crowley asking if he would be willing to offer a 4:30 a.m. Mass for Catholic cooks, bartenders, waiters, musicians, and others in the associated hospitality industry working in Strip hotels to fulfill their Sunday obligation before going home after the last shift. The first such Mass was celebrated in the showroom of the Royal Hotel and Casino in 1958. As time marched on, the showroom setting presented more and more difficulties. Many expressed a desire to establish

establish a Catholic chapel on the Strip. Casino executive envisioned how this could benefit both the workers and the tourists, and several agreed to assist in building such a chapel. In 1961, Father Patrick Toomey, CSV, was named pastor of St. Viator Roman Catholic Church. His task was threefold: build a church and a school for St. Viator's parish and a chapel on the Strip for casino workers and tourists. With the help of several community leaders, the donation of the land on the Strip for the chapel and financial support from hotel owners, St. Viator's guardian angel shrine became a reality on October 2, 1963. In 1970, Father Francis White, CSV, became pastor of St. Viator Roman Catholic Church and guardian angel shrine. During his pastorate, the cathedral artwork was completed under the direction of the Pixic Sisters from Hungary. Their artistic accomplishments are demonstrated in the stained glass, mosaics, and the sanctuary mural of our cathedral. All this time, the entire state of Nevada was one diocese, the Diocese of Reno. In 1977, His Excellency Norman Francis McFarland, Bishop of Reno, Las Vegas, designated the St. Viator Guardian Angel Shrine as the co-cathedral for the southern portion of the diocese. Priests assigned to St. Viator Roman Catholic Church continued to provide pastoral and administrative services as both sites. In 1979, Father Edward Anderson, CSV, was appointed the pastor of Guardian Angel Co-Cathedral and St. Viator Roman Catholic Parish. In the following year, 1980, Bishop McFarland designated the co-cathedral as its own parish. It was then that Father Eugene Mirtsuinsky, CSV, became the first rector of Guardian Angel Cathedral. The cathedral was to be primarily a parish for tourists, their home away from home. In 1984, Father Edward Anderson, CSV, was appointed its second rector. 3 years later, in 1987, Bishop Walsh became Bishop of Reno, Las Vegas. In consultation with Father Anderson, because of the large numbers of tourists attending masses at the cathedral, Bishop Walsh authorized another church at the south end of the Strip, the Shrine of the Most Holy Redeemer. In 1990, Father Patrick Cahill, CSV, became the third rector of Guardian Angel Cathedral. During his term, the Bali High Motel behind the cathedral was demolished and a new chancery and cathedral office complex was constructed, the Catholic Center of the Diocese of Las Vegas. It was also at this time that Bishop Walsh requested permission from Rome to offer at 2:30 p.m. Saturday Mass of anticipation for tourists in an attempt to reduce the crowded condition at the other service. The special indult was granted, and it still exists today. In 1995, the Diocese of Reno-Las Vegas was divided and the Diocese of Las Vegas became its own entity with Bishop Walsh as the first bishop of the new diocese. With its new status, the cathedral building and grounds were renovated as you see them today. The angels in the sanctuary and balcony, and the hanging crucifix, are later additions. In 1996, Father James Crilley, CSV, was appointed to the cathedral as its fourth rector. He served until 2003, when Father Larry Lentz, CSV, was named the fifth rector of Guardian Angel Cathedral. In 2000, Bishop Walsh was appointed to the Diocese of Santa Rosa in California, and in 2001, Joseph Pepe was consecrated bishop and installed as the second bishop of the Roman Catholic Diocese of Las Vegas. He served in this role until 2018. In May 2011, the administration of Guardian Angel Cathedral was transferred from the Viatorians to the diocese. The cathedral continues to be a beacon of the Catholic faith. Architecture of Guardian Angel Cathedral, Las Vegas. Architectural style, modern architecture. Architect Paul R. Williams used an A-frame design for the church structure. A four-sided spire capped with a cross is located to the front left of the cathedral. At its base is a statue of the Holy Family. There is a large mosaic over the main

entrance of the cathedral by Los Angeles artist Edith Piksek. It represents the guardian angel with three figures, penance, prayer, and peace. She also created the mural on the rear chancel wall, which is titled The Final Beginning. The stained glass windows, which depict the Stations of the Cross, are by her sister Isabel Piksek. They are located in 12 triangular niches that bisect the A-frame. A large crucifix is suspended from the ceiling above the altar and in front of the chancel mural. There is seating for 1,100 people in the cathedral. The pews on the main floor are divided into four sections across the nave, and a deep gallery above the main entrance. The Blessed Sacrament is housed in a chapel to the right of the altar, and the Lady Chapel is located on the opposite side of the cathedral. Paul R. Williams' use of the dramatic A-frame design was the perfect choice for the building's strip location. With seating for 1,100 congregants, the building easily holds its own against the glitz, glamour, and neon of the surrounding hotels and casinos. A large, colorful mosaic over the entrance by Los Angeles artist Edith Piksek represents the guardian angel with three figures, penance, prayer, and peace. A second mural above the main altar depicts the guardian surrounded by swooping angels. Stained glass windows by Isabel Piksek were installed in the 12 triangular recesses bisecting the A-frame. Each window illustrates a Station of the Cross with gambling themes illustrating the story. Danny and Rose Marie Thomas donated funds for window 12. The sisters describe their combined aesthetic as mystic realism, an art form that will communicate in inner levels never touched before, ending in happiness your happiness. The real artwork is not made from glass, paint, or tile, but is found within the viewer. A personal note from the artists on the Roman Catholic Diocese of Las Vegas website, 2005. At the time of construction, the Los Angeles Times, January 6, 1963, interviewed the shrine's lighting engineer, Michael J. Garris, a client and colleague of Williams, about the lighting and power system. The indirect lighting system is unusual, according to Garris. It conceals extremely narrow and shallow troffers which give the interior an overall light value of 15 feet candle power. Lighting was used to highlight the mosaic wall mural at the front of the church and behind the altar. The lighting creates the sense of peace and contemplation Garris and Williams envisioned in their original design. The Guardian Angel Cathedral was renovated in 1995 for $1.3 million, a tribute to the building's importance. While the cathedral no longer attracts many employees from nearby casinos, it is popular with tourists. Feast Day, 2nd October. The Memorial of the Holy Guardian Angels is a memorial of the Catholic Church officially observed on 2nd of October. Mass time, weekdays, 9 a.m., Saturdays, 2:30 p.m., vigil, Sundays, 7:30 a.m., 9 a.m., 11 a.m., church visiting time, weekdays, 8 a.m. to 12, noon, Fridays, 8 a.m. to 12:30 p.m., Saturdays, 2 p.m. to 4 p.m., Sundays, 7 a.m. to 12:30 p.m., Contact info, Guardian Angel Cathedral, 302, Cathedral Way, Las Vegas, Nevada, 89109, United States, website, www.gokulv.org. How to reach the cathedral, Harry Reid International Airport in Paradise, Nevada, in the Las Vegas Valley, a metropolitan area in the U.S. state of Nevada. About 5 miles south of downtown Las Vegas is the nearby airport to the cathedral. Las Vegas Monorail, Monorail Station in Paradise, Nevada. The Las Vegas Monorail is a 3.9-mile automated monorail mass transit system located adjacent to the Las Vegas Strip, in Clark County, Nevada, United States is the nearby train station to the cathedral. If you wish to know more about Catholic Shrine Basilicas, Marian Shrines and Marian Apparitions.
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1: A reading from the Holy Gospel according to St. Mark. When Jesus returned to Capernaum after some days, it became known that he was at home. Many gathered so that there was no longer room for them, not even around the door, and he preached the word to them. They came bringing to him a paralytic carried by four men. Unable to get near Jesus because of the crowd, they opened up the roof above him. After they had broken through, they let down the mat on which the paralytic was lying. When Jesus saw their faith, he said to him, "Child, your sins are forgiven." Now some of the scribes were sitting there asking themselves, "Why does this man speak this way? He's blaspheming. Who but God alone can forgive sins?" Jesus immediately knew in his mind what they were thinking to themselves, so he said, "Why are you thinking such things in your hearts? Which is easier, to say to the paralytic, 'Your sins are forgiven,' or to say, 'Rise, pick up your mat and walk'? But that you may know that the Son of Man has authority to forgive sins on earth," he said to the paralyzed man, "I say to you, rise, pick up your mat and go home." He rose, picked up his mat at once, and went away in the sight of everyone. They were all astounded and glorified God, saying, "We have never seen anything like this." The Gospel of the Lord. I have a friend back home in Boston where I'm from. He was my dentist for many years. He's just a wonderful man, wonderful man. And he has five children, and he tells the story. The fifth child is a little girl who has Down syndrome. And when he talks about his family, he just lights up all the time. And he told me this story one time. He said that the little girl, the youngest girl with Down syndrome, she's the joy of our family, he said. She's very simple. She has simple needs. She is affectionate and sweet. She greets everybody with a hug and kiss. She has especially made it her job, her little ministry, when someone is down and they've had a bad day, she runs and hugs them and squeezes them till they smile. And he also said that the older children, in caring for her and trying to meet her special needs, have become more compassionate. And they're like little moms and dads to her, taking care of her needs. And what he says when he talks about his family, it just gets me. He says, "We were incomplete until we had this little girl. And now we're complete." And he said he has a sense, five kids, him and his wife, "I have a sense we're done having children. If God blesses us with another one, of course we'll be happy. But I didn't realize how incomplete we were until we had little Emily, the last child. And now we're complete. I can see how God had a plan for us to be seven in this family." And that's a concept that you don't hear much. It was blowing my mind when I first heard it. Like, God has an exact number of families. We think of like one pregnancy or one birth, how it affects one person, but how it affects the whole family. God wants that family to be a family of seven, and this one to be a family of 12, and this one to be a family of 14, who knows, right? He has a plan for families as well as individuals. And if we're not open to every life God wants to send, it hurts the whole plan, hurts the whole family unit. And I love that this little girl, little Emily, with her special needs, has made her brothers and sisters holier and happier, and her mom and dad. She completed the family unit. And of course, that's true of all our families, right? And what's horrifying is that there are voices in the world today that would have

said, don't give Emily the gift of life because of her Down syndrome. There are strong voices that are asking the wrong questions. You know, when we moved in our world, in our country, when we moved from sanctity of life to quality of life, that was the beginning of a downward spiral that we haven't recovered from yet. When we stopped saying every life is holy, every life is the sanctity of every human life, and we started saying, well, what's the quality of that life? Is it worth living? Then we started making it subjective and gave other people power to determine if your life should be lived. Courts. You know, we give that power to courts to decide if a life is worth living. And it's just horrible and the wrong question to be asking. And we need to get back to the truth that every life that God decides to bring into our world has value, should be lived out in its fullness, and its sanctity of every life, not quality of life rated by some person from some subjective criteria. The other problem with starting to think about quality of life is that the people that are making those decisions and trying to make laws and, you know, want to end life at a certain age or a certain sickness, oftentimes these are people that don't understand suffering like we Christians do, and us Catholics, right? A lot of the world sees suffering as an absolute evil to be avoided at all costs. We have Jesus Christ on the cross who tells us a different story. The cross of Christ reveals all truth, and the cross of Christ is a horrible moment, an instrument of suffering. So we look through the heart of Jesus on the cross to understand suffering. And people, if they're not looking through Christ, then they see a suffering as evil that has to be stamped out. And then you start saying, well, if this pregnancy is causing any suffering to the mom or the dad, it should be terminated. Or if the baby herself has some kind of birth defect, well, that would probably make her suffer, so let's just terminate the thing. It comes from not looking at the cross. It comes from not getting that suffering, as horrible as it can be for many of us, it's a part of life. When God came into our world in Jesus of Nazareth, he didn't take suffering out of the world, but he transformed it. Jesus went to the cross to make suffering a place of encounter. You know, now, no matter what it is that we suffer, we can meet Jesus Christ, and it can be a tool for our holiness. It can open up the gates of heaven for us. And so we have a world that is saying, you know, what inconveniences me? What makes me suffer in any way? Just get rid of it at all costs, even if it means terminating a human life. And we human beings, we're just not meant for that. God has an intention for every life, every conception. God has a plan. And like my friend in Boston, he has a plan for families too that should be a certain number, to complement one another, right? You know, you cut off one member of the body, the whole body suffers, right? God has a plan for families to bring out the best in one another, to challenge each other and to love each other into being who they're called to be. So it's something to think about. The number of our families is part of God's plan. In the gospel today, I'm always amazed at this beautiful passage where the man who's paralyzed, four friends take him up to the roof, rip open the roof, and lower him down to Jesus. And Jesus looks at their faith,
not the faith of the man on the stretcher. He looks at the faith of the men

who climbed and broke open the roof and took a big risk and lowered the man down, and he forgives his sins and he heals him so that he can walk. He looks at the faith of those four friends who went out of their way to bring their friend to Jesus, and he rewards them. This man who couldn't fight for himself, who was paralyzed and probably never used his legs before, needed the four men who had working legs to climb and to risk and to bring him to Jesus Christ. And there's a nice parallel there with the unborn, whose legs aren't getting them any place right now, whose voices aren't heard right now. But we have voices, and we have legs, and we have arms, and we have hearts that can pray for them and bring them to Jesus for protection. That's the call. It's a call of every Christian, everyone who believes. This is the issue of our day, right? Life has become disposable, and it's a horror. And we have to live every day in a world that has made horror the norm. But we don't have to stand for it either. Tomorrow we're going to go, some of us will go and pray outside an abortion clinic and sacrifice and maybe get yelled at or whatever it is. But any sacrifice that's offered is rewarded by God and used by God. Any fast you want to offer in these next 48 hours would be helpful, would be used by God in some way. Any way we say to the Lord, I love you and I appreciate the gift that you've given me in my own life and the lives of those around me, it's a beautiful prayer that God uses. God uses every prayer, every sacrifice. Every time we go out of our way for God, he goes out of his way for us. And for the unborn who have no one to lower them to the feet of Jesus, that's why we're here tonight. We're here to pray for them and spiritually bring them to Jesus Christ. May God protect every human life. We pray for conversions of hearts, especially of fathers and mothers who maybe right now have an unwanted pregnancy, whether they're married or not. We pray for conversions of heart. We pray for the truth to emerge and for people to look for the truth through the cross. Jesus Christ reveals the truth to us that every human life is sacred. May we do what we can to protect all life. May God give you peace.

0: Medjugorje peach chocolate.
1: I believe in God, the Father Almighty, creator of heaven and earth, and in Jesus Christ, his only Son, our Lord, who was conceived by the Holy Spirit, born of the Virgin Mary, suffered under Pontius Pilate, was crucified, died, and was buried. He descended into hell. The third day he rose again from the dead. He ascended into heaven and is seated at the right hand of God the Father Almighty. From thence he shall come to judge the living and the dead. I believe in the Holy Spirit, the Holy Catholic Church, the communion of saints, the forgiveness of sins, the resurrection of the body, and life everlasting. Amen. Our Father, who art in heaven, hallowed be thy name. Thy kingdom come, thy will be done, on earth as it is in heaven. Give us this day our daily bread.

daily bread, and forgive us our trespasses, as we forgive those who trespass against us. And lead us not into temptation, but deliver us from evil. Amen. Hail Mary, full of grace, the Lord is with thee. Blessed art thou among women, and blessed is the fruit of thy womb, Jesus. Holy Mary, Mother of God, pray for us sinners, now and at the hour of our death. Amen. Glory be to the Father, and to the Son, and to the Holy Spirit, as it was in the beginning, is now, and ever shall be, world without end. Amen. Hail Mary, full of grace, the Lord is with thee. Blessed art thou among women, and blessed is the fruit of thy womb, Jesus. Holy Mary, Mother of God, pray for us sinners, now and at the hour of our death. Amen. Glory be to the Father, and to the Son, and to the Holy Spirit, as it was in the beginning, is now, and ever shall be, world without end. Amen. Our Father, who art in heaven, hallowed be thy name. Thy kingdom come, thy will be done, on earth as it is in heaven. Give us this day our daily bread, and forgive us our trespasses, as we forgive those who trespass against us. And lead us not into temptation, but deliver us from evil. Amen. Hail Mary, full of grace, the Lord is with thee. Blessed art thou among women, and blessed is the fruit of thy womb, Jesus. Holy Mary, Mother of God, pray for us sinners, now and at the hour of our death. Amen. Glory be to the Father, and to the Son, and to the Holy Spirit, as it was in the beginning, is now, and ever shall be, world without end. Amen. Our Father, who art in heaven, hallowed be thy name. Thy kingdom come, thy will be done, on earth as it is in heaven. Give us this day our daily bread, and forgive us our trespasses, as we forgive those who trespass against us. And lead us not into temptation, but deliver us from evil. Amen. Hail Mary, full of grace, the Lord is with thee. Blessed art thou among women, and blessed is the fruit of thy womb, Jesus. Holy Mary, Mother of God, pray for us sinners, now and at the hour of our death. Amen. Glory be to the Father, and to the Son, and to the Holy Spirit, as it was in the beginning, is now, and ever shall be, world without end. Amen. Our Father, who art in heaven, hallowed be thy name. Thy kingdom come, thy will be done, on earth as it is in heaven. Give us this day our daily bread, and forgive us our trespasses, as we forgive those who trespass against us. And lead us not into temptation, but deliver us from evil. Amen. Hail Mary, full of grace, the Lord is with thee. Blessed art thou among women, and blessed is the fruit of thy womb, Jesus. Holy Mary, Mother of God, pray for us sinners, now and at the hour of our death. Amen. Glory be to the Father, and to the Son, and to the Holy Spirit, as it was in the beginning, is now, and ever shall be, world without end. Amen. Our Father, who art in heaven, hallowed be thy name. Thy kingdom come, thy will be done, on earth as it is in heaven. Give us this day our daily bread, and forgive us our trespasses, as we forgive those who trespass against us. And lead us not into temptation, but deliver us from evil. Amen. Hail Mary, full of grace, the Lord is with thee. Blessed art thou among women, and blessed is the fruit of thy womb, Jesus. Holy Mary, Mother of God, pray for us sinners, now and at the hour of our death. Amen. Glory be to the Father, and to the Son, and to the Holy Spirit, as it was in the beginning, is now, and ever shall be, world without end. Amen. Our Father, who art in heaven, hallowed be thy name. Thy kingdom come, thy will be done, on earth as it is in heaven. Give us this day our daily bread, and forgive us our trespasses, as we forgive those who trespass against us. And lead us not into temptation, but deliver us from evil. Amen.
Hail Mary, full of grace,

The Lord is with thee. Blessed art thou among women, and blessed is the fruit of thy womb, Jesus. Holy Mary, Mother of God, pray for us sinners, now and at the hour of our death. Amen.

0: Next up, we have a really rare, beautiful treat. We have an ensemble group. And these performers are a little bit younger than the ones we've seen so far. And they call themselves Maria Vision Kids. So I'm going to welcome them. Come on out, guys. Come on. Let's give them a little support. Okay, so I've asked them which one is the spokesperson. Megan, right? So, Megan, how did you decide to sing this song?
1: Well, we all choose this song because we're all children of God.
0: So the name of the song is Children of God?
1: Yeah.
0: Okay, let me get your names. Start over here. What's your name?
2: Pia, Kiara, okay. Megan, Isabella, Olivia, Sophie.
0: Oh, beautiful. You guys look so lovely today. All right, we're going to get the mics ready for you, and then we'll start the song, okay? All right. This is Maria Vision Kids.

0: Okay, next we have Maria Anderson, who's going to be accompanied by her friend, Paul Chimarusti. Come on out, you guys. All right, well, welcome. Tell us a little bit about when you started to like realize that you were good at singing. Like, when did that first happen?
1: I don't know if I was good at first as much as I loved it. I came out of the womb singing and wanting to sing. In kindergarten, I said that I was either going to be a princess or a singer. So
0: obviously princess was the choice, right?
1: Yes, that was the more realistic option.
0: So did you have to apply for the princess role? Just kidding.
1: It was a tough process.
0: I know, right? Exactly. So what are you going to sing for us today?
1: I'll be singing Give Me Jesus. It's a song about wanting to know Jesus and make him known and just enjoy being in his presence.
0: That's awesome. And then you have your friend here helping, yeah? So Paul, how long have you played piano?
2: I've been playing piano for 7 years. I did a lot of classical stuff, and now I help out with worship at First Temple's Church.
0: Beautiful. All right, well, why don't you guys get set up and get started? This is Maria Anderson singing Give Me Jesus.

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All right. I'm not envying you judges down there. There's a lot of really good talent here.

0: All right, next we have a young lady, 18 years old, who's going to sing a song from the musical and movie Grease. Let's welcome Mara McDonald to the stage. Hey, Mara, how you doing?
1: I'm doing good. How about you?
0: Yeah, good. You can stand right up here and right about there. That's good. Tell me, why did you choose this particular song to sing today?
1: I really like this song because Olivia Newton-John sings it, and she's one of my favorite artists, and I do love the movie Grease as well. I love
0: What made you like go out for this competition?
1: I'd say I always love the opportunity to have a performance. I just love performing. It makes me feel alive.
0: That's awesome. Yeah. All right, let's hear it for Mara McDonald.

0: Thank you.
1: Okay, thank you, Mira. All right. That was awesome.

Today we have celebrated the Holy Eucharist, praying for the peace in the world. So Jesus gave us the peace as a gift. So we have also called to be an instrument of peace. We continue praying for the peace in the world, especially in Holy Land. We ask also the intercession of the Blessed Mary, the Queen of Peace. May she can help us, to all of us, to be an instrument of a peace in the world.

The Institute of Medicine's Future of Nursing report has called for the proportion of registered nurses with a BSN degree to increase to 80% by 2020. So this would be a wonderful time to consider nursing at Ave Maria University.

our purpose here in life is to walk with God and to make God known to the rest of the world so that more people can experience the love of Jesus. And that's why we want to accompany our Lord on this pilgrimage, so that he can be known to a world that is sad and lonely and doesn't know where to turn, that we can give them a face in the Eucharist. In this world that we live in, it's filled with a lot of noises and distractions, and God knew that it would be that way, and he gave us a tangible and physical experience of him in the body of Christ, in the Eucharist, and we need to seek that quiet time with him to experience him firsthand, to build up an intimate and personal relationship in a world that is full of noise and distraction.

God is central to my life because there's nothing aside from Him. There's not any joy to be found. There's only confusion and broken promises in the world. But in God, there's the fullness of life. The fullest expression of ourselves and who we are designed to be is revealed in the presence of God. And that presence is again available to us through Eucharistic adoration. God's presence in my life is really the cornerstone of what I'm looking for. It's the only place where I ever find peace. And that, while I have Him in the indwelling Spirit, the Holy Spirit that lives inside of me, I can also physically experience Him in the Eucharist. And the more that I do that and the more I connect those two things, the more I'm able to minister to Him as in my role as a mother and in my role as a wife and in my role as a sister or brother and any other job that I might have. When God is cornerstone in my life, I am able to do that job more proficiently and more lovingly. If you're looking for peace in all of the chaos of your life, you can find it there in Eucharistic adoration, where it is quiet and it is just you and Jesus, where you can walk hand in hand with our Lord through your personal struggles, your concerns for our culture, your concerns for your children, family, work, whatever it is that you are facing, Christ is truly present for you in the Eucharist and He is waiting for you to share that burden. You are not alone.

Father Nicholas Sheehy from the Legionaries of Christ, and I'm here at the National Eucharistic Congress with a group of students and young adults for the Newman Center in Pasadena. As soon as I heard that the bishops wanted to have a Eucharistic revival, I was sold. I thought this was the most awesome thing that we could possibly be doing here in the Church in the United States. So as soon as I made it out to Pasadena, began working at the Newman Center, started talking to people, what would it be like if we came to the National Eucharistic Congress? And my expectations have been far surpassed. It's so wonderful working with these young adults and helping ignite in them a great love for the Eucharist. And this Congress has just gone way beyond what any of them could have expected. So I'm so happy that we're going to be bringing these Eucharistic missionaries back home. For me as a priest, I think the Eucharist is everything. It's the center of my day. I think the first thing that comes to my mind every day is, when am I going to celebrate the Eucharist? A lot of times it'll be at a parish, or sometimes I visit a convent in the area, and it's something where I know there's that deep connection with Christ. And then as well, I really make a point of making some time for adoration every day, because something that I remember from my formation is you have to be afraid of a priest who talks a lot

0: music. These mainstream musics today, they don't serve you for the highest good of all concern. They're actually deteriorating our brains. They're making us think crazy thoughts, and we really need to, all the whole world, even if you're not a Jesus believer, you are a Jesus believer because you are the children of God. The whole world are the children of Jesus and God. So if you just turn to that type of music and listening to praise and worship, listening to all these beautiful, amazing singers that are really preaching the word of God, I truly feel the Holy Spirit when I sing. I really do. It's an amazing feeling. I love to sing. 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It fulfills my purpose. 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
1: Dear children, keep converting and clothe yourself in penitential garments and in personal deep prayer and humility. Seek peace for the Most High. In this time of grace, Satan wants to seduce you, but you, little children, keep looking at my Son and follow Him towards Calvary in renunciation and fasting. I am with you because the Most High permits me to love you and lead you towards the joy of the heart in faith, which grows for all those who love God above all. Thank you for having responded to my call.

0: Good morning and welcome to St. Patrick's Cathedral. Today is Saturday in the 12th week in Ordinary Time and the memorial of St. Cyril of Alexandria, Bishop. The celebrant of today's Mass is Father Salvo, the rector of St. Patrick's Cathedral, and Mass will be offered for the repose of the souls of Sharon and Denzil Castaneda. Please stand.
1: Let us sing together the first verse of our entrance hymn, which can be found in your blue St. Michael's hymnal, which are along the walls of the chapel. Number 823, We Walk by Faith, number 823.

0: In the name of the Father, and the Son, and the Holy Spirit. Amen. The Lord be with you. Dear sisters and brothers, as we begin these sacred mysteries, let us first call to mind our sins and ask our Lord to grant us his peace, his mercy, and his forgiveness. Lord Jesus, you came to heal the contrite of heart. Lord, have mercy. You came to call sinners to yourself. Christ, have mercy. You are seated at the right hand of the Father to intercede for us. Lord, have mercy. May Almighty God have mercy on us, forgive us our sins, and bring us to everlasting life. Let us pray. O God, who made the Bishop St. Cyril of Alexandria and invincible champion of the divine motherhood of the most blessed Virgin Mary, grant, we pray, that we who believe that she is truly the Mother of God may be saved through the incarnation of Christ your Son, who lives and reigns with you in the unity of the Holy Spirit, one God forever and ever.
1: A reading from the Book of Lamentations. The Lord has consumed without pity all the dwellings of Jacob. He has torn down in his anger the fortresses of daughter Judah. He has brought to the ground in dishonor her kings and her princes. On the ground in silence sit the old men of daughter Zion. They strew dust on their heads and gird themselves with sackcloth. The maidens of Jerusalem bow their heads to the ground. Worn out from weeping are my eyes within me. All is ferment. My gall is poured out on the ground because of the downfall of the daughter of my people, as child and infant faint away in the open spaces of the town. In vain they ask their mothers, "Where is the grain?" As they faint away like the wounded in the streets of the city and breathe their last in their mother's arms. To what can I liken or compare you, O daughter Jerusalem? What example can I show you for your comfort, virgin daughter Zion? For great as the sea is your downfall, who can heal you? Your prophets had for you false and specious visions. They did not lay bare your guilt to avert your fate. They beheld for you in vision false and misleading portents. Cry out to the Lord, my daughter. Cry out to the Lord, moan, O daughter Zion. Let your tears flow like a torrent day and night. Let there be no respite for you, no repose for your eyes. Rise up, shrill in the night, at the beginning of every watch. Pour out your heart like water in the presence of the Lord. Lift up your hands to him for the lives of your little ones who faint from hunger at the corner of every street. The word of the Lord. Lord, forget not the souls of your poor ones. Lord, forget not the souls of your poor ones. Why, O God, have you cast us off forever? Why does your anger smolder against the sheep of your pasture? Remember your flock, which you built up of old, the tribe you redeemed as your inheritance, Mount Zion, where you took up your abode. Lord, forget not the souls of your poor ones. Turn your steps toward the utter ruins, toward all the damage the enemy has done in the sanctuary. Your foes roar triumphantly in your shrine. They have set up their tokens of victory. They are like the men coming up with axes to a clump of trees. Lord, forget not the souls of your poor ones. With chisel and hammer, they hack at all the paneling of the sanctuary. They set your sanctuary on fire. The place where your name abides, they have razed and profaned. Lord, forget not the souls of your poor ones. Look to your covenant, for the hiding places in the land and the plains are full of violence. May the humble not retire in confusion. May the afflicted and the poor praise your name. Lord, forget not the souls of your poor ones.

The Lord be with you. A reading from the Holy Gospel according to Matthew. When Jesus entered Capernaum, a centurion approached him and appealed to him, saying, "Lord, my servant is lying at home paralyzed, suffering dreadfully." He said to him, "I will come and cure him." The centurion said and replied, "Lord, I am not worthy that you enter under my roof. Only say the word, and my servant will be healed. For I too am a man subject to authority, with soldiers subject to me. And I say to one, 'Go,' and he goes, and to another, 'Come here,' and he comes, and to my slave, 'Do this,' and he does it." When Jesus heard this, he was amazed and said to those following him, "Amen, I say to you, in no one in Israel have I found such faith. I say to you, many will come from the east and the west and will recline with Abraham, Isaac, and Jacob at the banquet in the kingdom of heaven. But the children of the kingdom will be driven out into the outer darkness, where there will be wailing and grinding of teeth." And Jesus said to the centurion, "You may go, as you have believed, let it be done for you." And at that very hour, his servant was healed. Jesus entered the house of Peter and saw his mother-in-law lying in bed with a fever. He touched her hand. The fever left her, and she rose and waited on him. When it was evening, they brought him many who were possessed by demons, and he drove out the spirits by a word and cured all the sick, to fulfill what had been said by Isaiah the prophet, "He took away our infirmities and bore our diseases." The Gospel of the Lord. Everything, of course, that happens in the Gospel is something for us to meditate and pay attention to. And in a very special, important way is all of the healings and the miracles that we see throughout the gospel from all types of characters, from the blind to the lepers to the hemorrhaging woman to those that were afflicted by demons. As today, in which we see two, we see the servant that was healed from afar through the intercession of the centurion and the mother-in-law of Peter. And it's important for us to meditate on these because he took away our infirmities and bore our diseases, but each and every one of these have deep lessons for us to learn and how to imitate them in our encounters with Jesus Christ. Because one thing that they all had, which Jesus had repeated over and over again, was that they had faith. Your faith will save you. They had faith in him. Just yesterday we heard the healing of the leper, where if you will, you will heal me.

0: It wasn't like, if you can, I'm not sure if you can or not, you can heal me. But that was not the leper. The leper was, if you will, if you want to, I know you can, it's up to you now. And he was healed from leprosy. Today, we see the centurion, who was a Roman centurion. He was as powerful as he would get in the region. He had everything in his life, for better or worse, in the sense of the big picture, but he had everything that could have made him a proud man and arrogant, as most of them would have been, especially when they were talking to a Jewish man. And yet, in faith, he knew who he was talking to. He knew this was not just someone that was a subject. He knew that the Son of God was in his presence. At some level, he had to understand that, to the point that he came and very humbly asked him for this healing. And not even for himself, but for the servant. And it's one more attribute that we need about outside from the faith. It's humility, to know that we cannot. And surely the centurion used everything already in his power. I'm sure he brought this servant was obviously someone very important to him. Surely he brought the best doctors of the region. Surely he got everything that he would have needed for his healing, and so on and so on. But he knew that nothing under his power was working or would work, only the power of Jesus Christ. So then he says these words that he would have never imagined would be repeated each and every day by billions of people throughout the ages before the most important moment of receiving Jesus Christ. Lord, I am not worthy that you should enter under my roof, but only say the word and my soul shall be healed. And that's humility right there, which is what we need to have when we encounter Jesus Christ, exactly as we will in a few minutes. Because first we need to have faith that he is really present in the Eucharist. It doesn't change anything whether we have faith or not. He is present in the Eucharist. But if we humbly have faith in him, then we also know that first and foremost, even if we just went to confession, even if we are living the best life we can and so on, we're still not worthy for the Son of God, Jesus Christ, to enter into our being. We're not worthy of that. We had to know and acknowledge it's a gift from him that is happening in the first place, and a miraculous gift at that. But also, we have to know that because through humility, we know that we are dependent on him to heal our soul, to heal our minds and our hearts, and to heal our attitude, and to heal our mediocrity in our spiritual life, and to heal so much that needs to be healed, our wounds and our infirmities. We have to know that only he can do that, the healer of our soul, when we receive him. And with that humility, then we will be open to his grace, because we know that on our own, we can't do it, just like the centurion knew that. And then we have another healing that happened, which is the mother-in-law of Jesus Christ, of Peter, and the mother-in-law of Peter, who was with a very serious illness. And with her, we learn gratitude. Because what happened was, look what he healed her after he touched her and her fever left. And then she stood up and waited on him. There's more to that than, it's not like she got up and now she felt perfectly fine. And so she decided to make Jesus some pita bread and some wine and some olives. And now she's, okay, great. Maybe she did that. But it's a lot more profound than that. Immediately after, we see how when the evening came, they brought so many that were sick and possessed. And then that house in Capernaum, which as a matter of fact, if you ever go to the Holy Land, you can visit. In that house where this happened, where this healing happened, that house where Peter lived and where Jesus stayed, became basically like a ground zero of healing in the whole region. That house was the house where people will come from afar to hear Jesus, but to also receive his healing. They even took down the roof and the ceiling in that house, if you remember, to bring down the paralytic. That imagine all these people with their diseases, with their tiredness, with the exhaustion of walking miles without eating to come to this little house in Capernaum. Imagine just living, going from having a peaceful existence in this little fishing town next to the lake to coming to this place where it was crowded all the time by people begging for Jesus. It had to have been, in some ways, a sacrifice. But the mother-in-law who lived there, she didn't complain. On the contrary, she waited on all these people, as surely that household did. She wanted to have to help them have what she had, which is gratitude in action. And that is what we should have always when we receive an encounter with Jesus Christ that brings us any type of feeling whatsoever, that we not only are open to his love more and are grateful for his love, but by default, if we're filled with his love, we want to share that with one another. And we want to do everything in our act, in our possible being to have actions that will also help others by our encouragement, by our service, by our reminding that I had it, so can you, by basically being a witness of Jesus Christ's healing in the world so that we may help others. We may wait on him by helping others come into his presence. So we can go on and on with all the healings that we see throughout the gospel, but it just teaches us that every interaction represents all of us and all of us in different times of our lives. And we want to think and hope and pray that if we made it to the gospel today by any interaction of Jesus, we would be someone that interaction would have been so impactful that it would inspire others in receiving the same, in receiving his love and being instruments in his love in this world. God bless you. And now let us ask our Heavenly Father to help us with all of our needs. For clergy and religious brothers and sisters, may God continue to bless them in their vocations.
1: Let us pray to the Lord.
0: For national leaders, may God strengthen their humility and understanding to allow them to govern wisely. Let us pray to the Lord. For all who mourn, may they be consoled by God in their grief and made confident in the hope of the resurrection. And we especially pray for the people of Venezuela, all the victims of the earthquake. We pray to the Lord. For this faith community gathered in so many places present in this Eucharist, may the grace of the sacraments purify and heal our hearts. Let us pray to the Lord. For those who have passed from this life in the hope of eternal rest, especially for Sharon and Denzel, may they rest in the peace of God's perfect love. Let us pray to the Lord. Heavenly Father, hear the prayers we lift up before you and answer them according to your divine will. We ask through Christ our Lord.

We're having technical difficulties. The wine stopper is like jammed into the wine cruet.

Pray, brothers and sisters, that this my sacrifice and yours may be acceptable to God, our Almighty Father. Look with favor, O Lord, we pray, on the offerings we set upon this sacred altar on the feast day of Blessed Cyril, that bestowing on us your pardon, our oblations may give honor to your name. Through Christ our Lord. Amen. The Lord be with you. Lift up your hearts. Let us give thanks to the Lord our God. It is truly right and just, our duty and our salvation, always and everywhere to give you thanks, Lord, Holy Father, Almighty and Eternal God, through Christ our Lord. For as on the festival of St. Cyril, you bid your church rejoice, so too you strengthen her by the example of his holy life, teach her by his words of preaching, and keep her safe in answer to his prayers. And so, with a company of angels and saints, we sing the hymn of your praise, as without end we acclaim.

You are indeed holy, O Lord, the fount of all holiness. Make holy, therefore, these gifts, we pray, by sending down your Spirit upon them like the dewfall, so that they may become for us the body and blood of our Lord Jesus Christ. At the time he was betrayed and entered willingly into his passion, he took bread and, giving thanks, broke it and gave it to his disciples, saying, "Take this, all of you, and eat of it. For this is my body, which will be given up for you."

In a similar way, when supper was ended, he took the chalice and once more giving thanks, he gave it to his disciples, saying, "Take this, all of you, and drink from it, for this is the chalice of my blood, the blood of the new and eternal covenant, which will be poured out for you and for many for the forgiveness of sins. Do this in memory of me."

way that partaking of the body and blood of Christ, we may be gathered into one by the Holy Spirit. Remember, Lord, your church spread throughout the world, and bring her to the fullness of charity together with Leo, our Pope, and Ronald, our Bishop, and all the clergy. Remember also our brothers and sisters who have fallen asleep in the hope of the resurrection, and all who have died in your mercy. Welcome them into the light of your face. Have mercy on us all, we pray, that with the Blessed Virgin Mary, Mother of God, with Blessed Joseph, her spouse, with the blessed apostles, St. Patrick, St. Cyril of Alexandria, and all the saints who have pleased you throughout the ages, we may merit to be co-heirs to eternal life and may praise and glorify you through your Son, Jesus Christ. Through him and with him and in him, O God, Almighty Father, in the unity of the Holy Spirit, all glory and honor is yours forever

At the Savior's command and formed by divine teaching, we dare to say, Our Father, who art in heaven, hallowed be thy name. Thy kingdom come, thy will be done, on earth as it is in heaven. Give us this day our daily bread, and forgive us our trespasses, as we forgive those who trespass against us. And lead us not into temptation, but deliver us from evil. Deliver us, Lord, we pray, from every evil. Graciously grant peace in our days, that by the help of your mercy, we may be always free from sin and safe from all distress as we await the blessed hope and the coming of our Savior, Jesus Christ. Lord Jesus Christ, who said to your apostles, Peace I leave you, my peace I give you. Look not on our sins, but on the faith of your church, and graciously grant her peace and unity in accordance with your will, who live and reign forever and ever. The peace of the Lord be with you always. Let us offer each other the sign of peace.

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Blessed are those called to the supper of the Lamb. Lord, I am not worthy that you should enter under my roof, but only say the word, and my soul shall be healed.

0: Let us
1: pray.
0: Renewed by the sacred mysteries, we humbly pray, O Lord, that following the example of Blessed Cyril, we may strive to profess what he believed and to practice what he taught through Christ our Lord. The Lord be with you. And may Almighty God bless you, the Father and the Son and the Holy Spirit. The Mass has ended. Let us go in peace. And let us ask our Blessed Mother that she may always help us to have faith in Jesus and also to have humility and gratitude and trust with our encounters with him. Hail Mary, full of grace. Blessed art thou amongst women, and blessed is the fruit of thy womb, Jesus.

0: Holy Mary, Mother of God, pray for us sinners, now and at the hour of our death. Amen. Have a beautiful day, everyone.
1: We go for singing number 575. I sing the mighty power of God, number 575.

And today, the message during this Thanksgiving week is to praise the Lord and, as the lepers did when they were healed, to go back to Him, to fall at His feet, and to adore Him, as the word is Eucharist, to fall at His feet. And I think the more that we do this, the more we turn to the Lord in gratitude and we praise Him and adore Him, the more that we will see that peace can be accomplished. Because peace is not fuzzy feelings. Peace is not fingers up in the air, but rather peace, according to the Israelites, was always wholeness, order, that God's way may be done, that God's order may be done here on this earth as He has established it to be. So let us go back to the Lord this week. Let us praise Him. Let us go to His feet, and let us praise Him for all that He has done in our lives. Amen.

for me, being able to come to adoration is one of the greatest gifts that our faith has to offer, because it reminds us of the reality of the true presence, and being able to spend time with our Lord in such an intimate setting, I think can be really healing and can help deepen our relationship to God, and it has been for me. So it's something that I really treasure and that I deeply appreciate. Walking down the procession through Savannah was truly wonderful, because these are streets that I walk down every single day, but being able to do it following the Eucharist and in the company of so many wonderful people who are just trying to follow the Lord in such a literal way down the streets really was a tremendous experience, and it really, I think, it made me incredibly happy to be able to participate in such an event.

0: If you don't usually go to adoration, this is something that I recently just started to do as well, but I would say just try to go. Go once a week, go for 10 minutes, 20 minutes, and just allow the moment to really change you and take it as one of the great blessings that we do have in our faith, which are the sacraments and the true presence.
1: Благословен ты между женами, и благословен плод утробы твоей, Иисус.

0: photo, no flash.
1: Ze światłem nie robić.

0: This brief time, I would like to draw closer to you this night's meeting with Our Lady. It's very difficult to express and describe everything because there are no such words in today's world to be able to describe this meeting and the beauty of Our Lady herself. Also today Our Lady came to us very joyful and happy as she greeted all of us with her motherly greeting, "Praise be Jesus, my dear children." Then with her arms extended over all of us for a longer time, she prayed in her Aramaic language over all of us, especially prayed over you who are sick present here. Then Our Lady, for a long time, prayed for peace, peace in the world. Then she gave to all of us her motherly blessing, and she blessed everything that you have brought to be blessed. As always, also tonight, I recommend all of you, your needs, your intentions, your families, in a special way, all of you who are present here who are sick, then Our Lady for a while, in a special way, continue to pray over all of us. And she left in that prayer in the luminous of the cross with the greeting, "Go in peace, my dear children." I would especially like to emphasize that Our Lady for a longer time especially prayed for peace in the world.
1: En peregrinar con vosotros, un retiro espiritual guiado por un sacerdote y guiado por la escuela.

0: Hey Maria Vision!
1: Welcome back. Okay, we're gonna start off as usual with the saint of the day, which is Saint Barnabas. Okay, do you wanna start off?
2: It sounds like barnacle.
1: Okay.
3: He was born in the first century in the years 80, and he was actually like, we didn't know what exact year he was born.
2: Like, it was unknown.
3: It was like his year's like actually unknown, like nobody knows. And he lived for 60 years. So like, they don't know when he died either. So they don't know when he was born. He lived around.
2: So it was estimated around 60 years.
3: Yeah, he lived around 60 years. So it could be like 65. You wanna go?
2: Okay. Well, where he lived and was born was an island. It was like called Cyprus. And he was always helped. He was always helping spreading Christianity everywhere he went.
1: He also worked in Jerusalem too. He also died around 60 AD in Cyprus, around 60 AD, like, because we don't know when he died, you know? Mm-hmm.
2: And like, he lived a really good life, spreading faith.
3: Spreading faith around and being an apostle.
2: Yeah, right. Making peace.
3: We're gonna make a prayer to Saint Barnabas for being a saint and like, being a very good person.
2: Becoming a saint.
3: And loving God and like being a good person. Okay. In the name of the Father, and the Son, and the Holy Spirit. Saint Barnabas, please help us love and spread faith like how you did. Help us to love God and to be an apostle and to get to heaven just how you did. Amen. Father, Son, Holy Spirit. Saint Barnabas, pray for us.
1: Cut that out.
3: Okay.
2: Alright, continue.
3: We're gonna talk about the Beatitudes today.
2: We planned.
3: So we're first gonna read from this right here. Okay. It first goes like this. The first Beatitude. Blessed are the poor in spirit, for theirs is the kingdom of heaven. What does that mean? Poor in spirit, it means to be humble and to know you need God. What you should do, get a good grade and thank God and your teacher instead of bragging. Admit when you don't know something and ask for help instead of pretending that you know it. Tell your parents that you made a mistake instead of hiding it and lying. And listen to advice from adults and older people who have more experience than you do. And then the don'ts are, make fun of a classmate who didn't understand the lesson. You're not supposed to
2: do
3: that.
2: Yeah, that's bad.
3: Think you're better than everyone else because you're smart or pretty. Brag about your accomplishments on social media to get likes and attention. That's not good. Or ignore what your teachers or parents say because you think you know better. Those are like the do's and don'ts. The do's were first and the don'ts were last. So you shouldn't do the things that are don'ts. Second, Beatitude. You're gonna say.
2: Blessed are they who mourn, for they will be comforted.
3: Okay, so what does that mean?
2: So, those who mourn, it means like, feel sadness for others' pain and your own mistakes. Those who mourn.
3: What are the do's and don'ts?
2: For the do's, comfort a friend who is alone and sad. So like, if someone's being left out, you should go to them and bring them in. And you feel sorry for your mistakes and try to fix them as much as you can. And

0: ever feel sad when someone you love is hurt?
1: I do that all the time.
0: Mm-hmm. Pray for people who are suffering or sick.
1: Yeah.
0: Need to pray a lot.
1: People are dying.
0: They could die right now.
1: Faith chant, say an Hail Mary every single time you hear an ambulance.
0: Yeah.
1: Okay.
0: You did that yesterday.
1: I always do that every single time. I always do an Hail Mary and then I do a prayer at the end. It's like, please help that soul get to heaven. Or something. And then I do a Hail Mary.
0: Yeah. And for the don't, ignore someone's pain or laugh at them for crying. That's actually really mean.
1: Yeah.
0: Someone did that to me.
1: Unless you're like just joking around.
0: Yeah.
1: Like you know that they're just joking. You don't have to.
0: Yeah.
1: But just in case, don't do it.
0: Yeah.
1: Don't
0: do it. Okay. Stay happy and distracted when someone is suffering. That's not good. Okay. Making jokes about serious suffering.
1: What it means by like happy and distracted means like believe in God and like you know that if they do die, it's gonna be like for greater good. So it means like to not like be sad all the time. Like you can be sad that they're like sick and dying, but like not be sad like all the time. Like,
0: yeah.
1: You know what I mean?
0: Yeah.
1: You know what I mean by that, yeah.
0: Pretend everything is fine when your heart is broken.
1: Mm. Okay. Now let's say the third beatitude. Blessed are the meek, for they will inherit the land. Okay. What does the meek mean? What it means? It means to have strength, but don't use anger or revenge. What you should do, what you shouldn't do.
0: I use like revenge for like fun. Like say someone like got like first in like a video game and like you got second, and on the next one you like went really hard and got first, and you say like that was my revenge, but like you're like joking about it and like laughing and having
1: fun. But you have to make sure that they know it's
0: good, because
1: like it could actually hurt.
0: Yeah.
1: Okay, let's do the do's and don'ts.
2: Oh my gosh.
1: Do's and don'ts. The first do is respond calmly when someone is being mean to you. Like you shouldn't like be mean back to them.
0: Like
1: that would just cause more drama.
0: Say you called me like mean.
1: Yeah.
0: And then I'm like.
1: Like you shouldn't say anything back.
0: Like
1: no?
0: Shout at them and like, you know, you can just like.
1: Like respond calmly. Okay.
0: Yeah.
1: Let go of anger instead of planning revenge. Like just like it relies, it just like.
0: Yeah. So,
1: oh my gosh.
0: What
1: wait,
0: I do.
1: Wait. Okay.
2: Should I just say what I did?
1: Come in. Oh yeah, it like, relates to the first do, which is like respond calmly when someone is mean. So it's like let go of anger, like instead of giving revenge, just like try to like let it go and like pretend nothing happened, but like also don't be mean to them back, like walk away or something.
0: What I do is just walk away. And
1: you
0: like,
1: can walk away, but like don't like, make it in a mean way. Like don't make it like,
0: yeah.
1: You know?
0: Like I just like sit down
1: just,
0: and like
1: walk away
0: alone.
1: In a way, like, you're like, oh, yeah, thank you. And you can just go away.
0: Yeah.
1: Even if it's a mean thing, like, oh, you're
0: like,
1: so mean. You can just say, oh, thanks for your opinion. You can just
0: yeah, it, I just, like, sit down and then play
1: you know,
0: something.
1: You don't have to
0: and then, like,
1: again.
0: I go back and play
1: like,
0: with other friends.
1: Yeah, you don't have to mean. Okay.
0: Yes.
1: And the third one is walk away from fights. We were just talking about that.
0: Mm-hmm.
1: And then speak kindly even to people who have been unkind to you. Mm-hmm. So, like, speak kindly to people. Kind of, like, related to the first, second, and third. They're all related. Okay.
0: Yeah.
1: Don't do. I mean, like, don't do it.
0: Yeah.
1: Okay. Yell, curse, or post mean things online. Online things can be really bad. And so, yeah.
0: Yeah.
1: And of course, you shouldn't, like, yell up. Like, you can yell, like, God is good, or something like that. You know what I mean?
0: Like, yell happy and like,
1: don't
0: excited.
1: Yell, like, bad stuff and like, stuff that aren't good.
0: Yeah.
1: Or, like, yell of anger or something.
0: Mm-hmm.
1: Don't curse either. Don't say bad words or any of that. Okay, the second don't is fight back with the same mean words. Like
0: say I called her like something and then like she says, well, like I always thought you were that and like
1: it just like
0: that.
1: She continues fighting. Okay.
0: Yeah.
1: Then hold on to anger for a long time. That's not good. Like you have to
0: like, yeah. Cause like you're like say they come say hi to you and like say sorry
1: like,
0: and they're like
1: hold on to anger
0: and, like walk
1: anger
0: away.
1: You should let it go like
0: yeah
1: you shouldn't use your anger and
0: like that's what on the second do it said let go of anger instead of planning revenge
1: and that's like planning revenge so, like holding on to anger for
0: mm-hmm.
1: and then the last one is spread rumors.

0: rumors about somebody. Like,
1: that's really bad.
0: Yeah. Rumors, that's not good. I mean, yeah, no, they're not good. Like, you shouldn't be saying bad stuff about others, like gossiping, and you also shouldn't, like, lie about others. Like, you shouldn't, like, say, like,
1: no,
0: fake lies, like, you have 6 toes. you don't, you have 5 toes. Okay. Yeah.
1: And then,
0: the fourth beatitude. Do you want to read it?
1: Blessed are they who hunger and thirst for righteousness. Okay. The fourth one, those who hunger for justice.
0: What does it mean?
1: Those who hunger for justice. Want goodness and truth to win in the world. And for the dudes, defend a friend being bullied.
0: I've done that so many times.
1: Yeah.
0: It's always worth it.
1: Tell a teacher when you see cheating. Oh, at school. Stand up for what's right. And use your voice to help others. So, like, if someone's being mean,
0: you can use your voice and be like, hey, you shouldn't do that.
1: Yeah, like, you say, I need to talk to you. You're hurting her feelings or his feelings, and talk to them.
0: Like, use your voice. And, like, talk to them.
1: Yeah. And, like, say that you did something wrong and when you didn't know it. Don't stay silent when something wrong is happening. Like, for the Jews, it says, defend a friend being bullied, or let's stand up for what's right. Like, that is basically the opposite of the do's. And for the second don't is go along with injustice to fit in.
0: Yeah.
1: And then ignore unfair treatment.
0: Lie so, like, you can look cool. So, like, and yeah. From this, like, popular group of, like, girls and like that, like, you know, that's not good.
1: And ignore unfair treatment. Like, say a friend gave these two friends and told them to split it equally. And then the friend, had 3/4 and gave the other friend 1/4.
0: Like, they literally
1: of, like the chocolate.
0: Almost all of it, and they give, like, a little piece.
1: Yeah, they're, like, huge.
0: Like, that's being, like, unfair, and, like, that's not those who hunger for justice.
1: Mm-hmm. And then keep quiet to avoid trouble.
0: Like, if someone's being mean to you, like, you should be I was saying it wrong. What it means is, like, someone's, like, being mean and you're, like, not saying anything about it. Like, you're not going to the teacher or anything like that.
1: Yeah, and, like, they keep doing it. And your feelings get hurt every day. Like, your feelings keep getting hurt every single time.
0: Like, you just watch it, like, all the bad stuff happen and you just sit there and don't do anything about it.
1: Yeah.
0: That's what it means. Okay, the fifth. Yeah, okay. Blessed are the merciful, for they will be shown mercy. Yeah, they will be shown mercy. Okay, so what does the merciful mean? What it means is forgive others like God forgives you. Okay, because, like, God forgives you for everything, even, like, the worst sins.
1: Mm-hmm.
0: He still forgives you.
1: If you, like, go to confession
0: like,
1: and
0: actually, like...
1: Like, say you're sorry and, like, and, like, ask for forgiveness.
0: Yeah, like, you actually, like...
1: Yeah.
0: Forgive. You say sorry for your sins.
1: Mm-hmm.
0: What you should do is truly forgive others. Like, I should forgive others for, like, fighting or something like that.
1: Mm-hmm.
0: Like, when they say sorry for doing something wrong.
1: Like, say, I forgive you.
0: Yeah.
1: And then, like, let's continue
0: doing whatever. Give people a second chance. Like, Jesus always gave us a second chance. Like, with Noah in the ark. Yeah. Mm-hmm. He flooded the whole world. And, like, restarted it. That was, like, a second
1: game. Yeah.
0: And we're also going to have, like, a second time Jesus coming down. Second coming could happen any day now.
1: Mm-hmm.
0: Help someone who is struggling. Like, imagine they have, like, no friends because of their looks or something like that. Like we shouldn't, like, judge them, and we should, like, also help them.
1: Mm-hmm.
0: And show compassion instead of judging. Like
1: say someone, like... drew a drawing and you say that drawing is really good, that's what I think, and then, like, instead of, like, judging it, like, you should have done that instead of that, and, like, that,
0: yeah, like,
1: instead of that.
0: Imagine about this mug and, like, oh, I like the blue color, ugh, but I don't like the flowers.
1: Yeah,
0: like, something like that. Like,
1: you say, like,
0: you shouldn't judge.
1: I really
0: you
1: like
0: say,
1: how you did
0: you
1: this.
0: Should do compassion instead of that.
1: Yeah,
0: like, it's not lying, but it's, like, because you're not mentioning the other thing, so it's not lying.
1: Yeah,
0: maybe just not saying. Okay, don't keep a list of wrong things. Like, you know, like, what things are wrong and you still do them and stuff like that. Mm-hmm. So that's not good. Tell everyone about someone else's mistake.
1: Yeah, that's basically rumors.
0: That's, yeah, those are rumors. Spreading rumors is not good. Mm-hmm.

0: like, well, they're not rumors because those are real, like true things. But like, imagine like Lucia has pink glasses and I make fun of it. Imagine. No, I'm saying it's good.
1: Yeah.
0: And like a joke, okay? Mm-hmm. Like I go somewhere and like, oh, did you see she has pink glasses? That's gross. Something like that. I look good on you though, I promise. But like, yeah, that's telling everyone something wrong about someone else.
1: Yeah.
0: Yeah. It's not wrong, but it's like bad. Okay. Refuse sincere apologies. Like they're like, oh, I'm sorry, and just don't do anything.
1: Yeah.
0: And he's like, oh, I don't care, I'm not gonna say, I forgive you. Something like that, you know?
1: Yeah. Like they apologize, uh-huh. And like you keep your anger, and that's one of
0: the things. Yeah. And then do not treat someone badly forever because of one mistake. Like, imagine like I said your last name wrong. Or you said my last name wrong. Like I shouldn't treat you badly because of that.
1: Like say they like accidentally dropped your like favorite mug or something.
0: And then you like get so mad at them.
1: But like they try to get like a new one that you did like it. But like you were still mad at them and didn't
0: that happens want to me to once. Talk them. My grandma was washing the dishes and she accidentally dropped my favorite glass. But like of course I forgave her. Like, yeah. I really liked the glass, but I forgave her, of course. And I said sorry. And, like, I mean,
1: sorry?
0: I mean, she said sorry. Oh. But I forgave her, like, the instant right after.
1: Yeah.
0: And I didn't, like, I wouldn't treat her badly every day because of that. Like,
1: no.
0: It was, like, one mistake. Like, we forgave each other, you know. Yeah. So, like, you should forgive each other and say sorry. And to, like, always, oh, I thought I hit me because it was like nice to go. And to always like apologize and forgive each other. Mm-hmm. Okay, what is the sixth beatitude?
1: Okay, the sixth beatitude is blessed are the clean of heart, for they will see God.
0: Okay, what does pure in heart mean?
1: It means, well, keep your mind and heart clean. So like you shouldn't have like bad thoughts on your mind.
0: Oh yeah.
1: And stuff.
0: You shouldn't be thinking about bad stuff.
1: Yeah. Okay,
0: I'm not gonna go through.
1: And for do's, what you should do is avoid inappropriate content, which is like,
0: imagine like a weird ad pops up, like you shouldn't be watching that. You could like turn around.
1: You're like
0: me and my little sister. Like every single time there was like a weird ad, we would always volume down the max and like turn around for 20 seconds till the ad was over.
1: Yeah, my family we mute it and then like go to the kitchen and get a snack, and then. The second one is
0: snack with.
1: Turn off shows that can become disrespectful.
0: Like, so if you're watching a show and it starts getting bad, you should take it off. Mm-hmm. I do that all the time. Do you?
1: Yeah. My dad, okay. He, like, I ask him if I could watch this, and he checks it first and, like, watches the trailer while I'm in the other room, and he says, yes, you can watch it. There's nothing bad. And, like, no, you can't watch it. It's, like, inappropriate.
0: If I want to watch something, I have to tell my parents first.
1: Yeah.
0: Because they like, watch it, like, especially movies. They watch it before I can, and then they tell me if it's, like, good or not for me.
1: Yeah. And guard what you watch and read. So, like,
0: be careful on what you read and watch.
1: Yeah.
0: So, we already kind of went through that.
1: Yeah. We just did. And then think about good and holy things. Like, you shouldn't think about, like, your neighbor's lawn and, like, how, like uneven it is and like
0: how bad
1: the grass is dying.
0: Like, you should think about like good stuff.
1: Like
0: ooh.
1: Helping them fix it and
0: like I could go help them fix it
1: and let's have like a picnic together on the lawn and like
0: once the lawn is good and stuff like that. You know? Like think good thoughts and like holy things.
1: Mm-hmm. And then for don't, watch or share harmful content. So that was what the first do, avoid inappropriate content. So like don't watch inappropriate stuff. And then look at things you know are wrong. So like you look at the things.
0: Like you imagine like you're reading a book, I mean watching a movie and someone told you it's bad but you still watch it.
1: Yeah.
0: That'd be a mortal sin because you're you know it's wrong and you still do it.
1: Yeah.
0: And it's like very bad.
1: Yeah. So. And then consume content that disrespects people or God. So,
0: like, look at content that disrespects God or, like,
1: yeah,
0: makes
1: like,
0: fun of other people.
1: First, see if it disrespects God or people. Like,
0: if it doesn't, take it out.
1: Like, say on, like, YouTube and it shows, like, this bad thing about this guy who, like, talks about the mass, Mm-hmm. And like,

0: people like say bad things, like you should like leave.
1: Yeah.
0: And then dwell on jealousy, anger, and hatred. So like get jealous of people all the time and angry at them and like hate them and like
1: hate super mad.
0: Like hate them, like, and then so like the first day like you meet them and you're like, oh, super nice and like, hi, you're my bestie. And then the next time you're like, I'm so mad at you, and then they're like, broke my vase. And she didn't actually. Yeah. And then like, and then the other person's like, what'd I do wrong? I thought we were friends. And like, it's not good. So like, yeah, like, we should always like forgive each other, like how I said earlier, and like be peacemakers, which is the next one. It said, blessed are the peacemakers, for they will be called children of God. Okay, so what does that mean? Peacemakers means people that bring peace to others and help them get along. Like imagine you're fighting, like Allie in her class, I'm talking about her. Like she would always come and she like make sure we stop fighting. Mm-hmm. And like she would always like, she would always come up to us and be like, it's better if you guys just say sorry to each other and then you guys can talk it out later. Like,
1: yeah,
0: like it's always worth and like having a peace.
1: Bring a different subject. And forget about that subject.
0: And also, St. Barnabas, he also brought peace everywhere he went in Christianity.
1: Yeah.
0: What you should do is help friends reconcile, like my friends. Mm-hmm. We always do that whenever we get in fights.
1: We just talked about that.
0: Okay. Listen to both sides.
1: Okay. So like, say like somebody, so listen to both sides.
0: It can be many.
1: Let me think of an example.
0: It can mean many different things.
1: Yeah, let me think of an example.
0: You can think of one as I say the next one. Okay, as she's thinking about like an example of one, I can say the next one. Like bring people together like when they're like fighting and like having a hard time together. You could always like bring them together. And you could also speak calmly during conflicts. Like always like be kind and like when it's like a hard time.
1: Okay. Yeah. You have it then? I don't know if it's a good example, but like say somebody says like, I think you should do this design, and you're like, oh yeah, that's pretty good. And then other people, this other person is like, no, you should do this, and like you listen to both sides, and like you do both in like a pattern, and like when you're painting or something.
0: Like you shouldn't like pick like one only because you like it more.
1: Yeah.
0: You should pick it because it's like, even they like said
1: like you should do like, a big thing and then pattern around it.
0: Or like, well, yeah. Okay, that's good. And now what you should not do is spread rumors, like we already said that many times.
1: Mm-hmm.
0: Enjoy drama, like you like having, you like having fights and like you like being angry, mad, jealous, hatred and all that. Encourage conflict, like you like having fights, you want more fights and all that.
1: Yeah, like and, come on, let's fight. Yeah.
0: And ignore problems between friends.
1: So like your friends are arguing who should
0: Just ignore it.
1: What pencil you should use, or like pen for coloring.
0: And then they're just fighting. You shouldn't like.
1: And then like you're just reading in the background and like, and like plug your ears and read.
0: Like
1: you should go up and help them and like say you should do a pattern for both, like we did with the example with the mug.
0: And the last beatitude is,
1: last but not least,
0: is you want to do it together?
1: Okay.
0: Okay, we can go like one by one. I'll go first. Blessed are they who are persecuted for the sake of righteousness, for theirs is the kingdom of heaven. Okay, what does persecuted for righteousness mean?
1: Okay. It means stay faithful to Jesus even when others mock you.
0: Like, kind of like martyrs. Like, whenever they're like, imagine there was this one martyr, I can't remember his name. He was like tied to a tree and he was like, oh Lord, like forgive me or something. And then they like shot him with like arrows many times. And he died.
1: St. Sebastian?
0: I think. Yeah, I think so. Okay. What you should do first is be proud of your faith. Like, if someone comes up to you and says, like, I can't believe in believing God, but like, or Jesus, that's like so bad. Like, you're Catholic and all that. You should be like, no, actually, because blah, blah, blah. And you should try to, like, convert them. Mm-hmm. That's also the third one, defend your Catholic faith.
1: Mm-hmm.
0: To, like, always, like, believe in your faith and to like teach others about it at the same time as you're defending your faith.
1: Yeah.
0: Okay, you can say the second one.
1: And the second one is pray before meals. It's like you should always give thanks to the Lord that you have this food. Because like,

0: The kids in Uganda, they just eat beans for lunch and dinner. And, like, they only have, like, a small bowl and, like...
1: Not even sometimes.
0: Yeah, we just donated, me and my friends, we just donated a bunch of clothes and...
1: Yeah, that's...
0: And, like, food and, like, belongings and, like, books.
1: Yeah.
0: School books and books about the Catholic faith.
1: You should always live your values even when unpopular.
0: Okay. So, like, say, like, you're really poor and you should always, like, use the stuff and don't, like, regret it, mm-hmm. and even though you're poor, and, like, be humble and live a good life, and, like, so you can get to heaven and be a saint.
1: Yeah. What you should not do, okay? Do not do this.
0: My turn.
1: You can go.
0: My turn, okay. Hide that you're Catholic, like, say if so, all
1: I come up to him, like, oh, you're Catholic?
0: And, like, I say no, but, like, say like, all your friends,
1: not.
0: So, like, all your friends are, like, not Catholic, and like you join them and say, oh, I'm not Catholic, and like do bad things, like.
1: Like, if you're not Catholic, then like
0: run
1: say
0: around
1: I hate
0: in
1: Jesus.
0: The church. Yeah.
1: Like, yeah.
0: Like, you should say, I am Catholic, and like convince
1: you
0: them,
1: should,
0: like,
1: yeah.
0: Be proud of your faith.
1: The third and first do. Okay. Mm-hmm. What you shouldn't do, number two, is stop praying because of peer pressure. Like imagine, like, they're all being so mean to you, and you don't know what to do, and you're like so scared, and like, You're under pressure a lot, and like mm-hmm. you're like scared and all that. Mm-hmm. Then like you shouldn't stop praying. You should be praying more because you need God more than like
0: help him to like choose the right path of what you should do to like make what's right.
1: Okay, the next one you said.
0: And then change your beliefs to please others. So like you're Catholic and like you're really
1: like
0: humble.
1: We were talking about that. Like you're then, Catholic, like, humble, and then like someone comes up and they're like like, oh,
0: and then,
1: you're
0: like,
1: Catholic, and you're like, no. And you're like, oh, good. And stuff like that, you know?
0: And then, like, you become Protestant or whatever.
1: Something. Mm-hmm. And then don't do, number four, is be ashamed of your faith. Like you should
0: number
1: actually,
0: one,
1: like,
0: be proud.
1: Yeah.
0: You should be proud and spread the faith.
1: Like, you should be spreading faith like St. Barnabas and everything, and, like, make sure that everyone's Catholic at one point, because, like, they die. It's sad. They won't be entering Kingdom of Heaven.
0: Yeah.
1: So, yes. Okay. Just to remind yourselves that Beatitudes are not rules. The only, like, rules that God gave us are, like, the commandments and, like, the sins. Like, not to do the sins, okay? They're a portrait of Jesus himself. Like, yeah. When you live them, you become more like him. Every single time you do one of those things, you get closer to being like him. Not, like, powerful and, like...
0: Yeah,
1: like being like
0: being
1: king and all that, but I mean
0: like
1: being humble, loving others,
0: and nice,
1: and kind.
0: Yeah, like, and like get closer to heaven to be with him and be at his side someday.
1: So those are the Beatitudes. You guys should try to do the Beatitudes to get closer to Jesus and like be like him, like how we just reminded you earlier. And so yeah, that's pretty much it.
0: Mm-hmm.
1: Thank you guys for watching. Have a nice day.

I'm Danny. I'm 23 years old. I'm from Columbus, Ohio, and I've been in the community for about 4 years now. I encountered the community through a long journey growing up. I was very blessed, very fortunate to grow up in a good Catholic family and to have been exposed to the faith at a very early age, and to have had really good examples in my life of my mother and father. I just saw, like, growing up, you know, I grew up in a big family. I had 7 brothers and sisters, and somewhere along the way, there was just this feeling inside of me of not really knowing my place, not really knowing, I guess, my identity, and just kind of getting lost in the crowd. And so as time went on, this feeling inside of me just, like, kept growing and growing on, kind of feeling, like, uncomfortable at times. And so I think it was just natural for me that at an early age I started

you know, finding ways to escape, whether it was in reading books or playing video games when I was really young. And it just went on and on, you know. I felt out of place, and I would just try to escape. Going forward, when I was about 15 years old, I found drugs, and I felt like it was just natural. It was like what my life was leading to up until then. Like, I just felt like it was, it was the perfect escape for me at the time. It was a way to get away from all of my problems, to just zone out the world and to find my place. And it made me forget that, I was still looking for my identity. And it convinced me that I had found my identity. It convinced me that I knew who I was. It convinced me that I had security because, I was using because I was drunk or because I was high. But in the end, I was just more lost than I had ever been before. And this went on for a couple of years of, using pretty heavily. And I tried different times to get clean or, to find a job somewhere. I tried going to school, and just everywhere that I went, I still felt, I still had this feeling like I didn't know who I was. In the end, I was completely lost. And then when I was 18 years old, I found myself, on the streets, and my family didn't want anything to do with me anymore. I mean, they wanted to help me. They wanted what was best for me, but they didn't know what to do. They didn't know how to help me. And nobody knew how to help me. And so I was very blessed at that time to have encountered the community. And when I came to the community for the first time, I was so taken aback by everybody here. At first I thought it was kind of crazy, but like the one thing that stuck with me was just the smiles on everybody's faces and like the light atmosphere, how everybody was able to live in a place, not going out all the time, not having cell phones or computers or whatever, and still being able to be happy, still being able to be free with themselves and secure in themselves. And it was something that made me really, I really wanted that.

So I entered community, and it was crazy the first couple months getting acclimated to the lifestyle. Like, it was completely different from everything that the world had proposed. The world had told me that would make me happy, and you know, here in community, we get up at 6 every morning, we pray the rosary. We pray 3 rosaries a day. We have to be with other people, working with other people, even if we don't get along with those people. There were just all these things that I had to face, and in the end it was like I was facing myself, I was facing my own weakness, I was facing my own lack of faith, my own selfishness, my own pride at times, my own unwillingness to work with other people, to conform, to change who I was. And you know, the biggest miracle that I've experienced in community was just finding my identity, finding what I've been looking for all those years that I thought that I'd found in drugs. And I found it on my knees in front of the Eucharist. I found it in adoration in the mornings. I found it during the rosaries. I found it working with those around me, seeing God and those around me. I found it here.

Praise be Jesus and Mary, dear pilgrims. I'm greeting you all, even though you are maybe now pilgrims at home and you are not able physically to be in Medjugorje and to be present in this place of grace, place where Our Lady has been coming for the last 40 years. My name is Thea Sushet. I work here as a guide and interpreter. I'm one of the persons whom you can hear meaning Holy Mass and Adoration of the Blessed Sacrament. It's a big grace, and sometimes I feel like, even though I haven't seen you all, like we're all connected in the spirit and we're one big family. That's exactly what Our Lady wanted. None of us were certain 40 years ago, because today we celebrate the 40th anniversary of Our Lady's apparitions. And you see, when everything started, absolutely nobody, even us who lived here, we couldn't have expected this huge grace and the fact that it would be 40 years that Our Lady was appearing. Sometimes I reflect on that and I think, and then I'm wondering, I was 4 years old when the apparition started. I remember everything vividly, as if it was today. Everything looked much different than it looks today. The scenery behind did not even exist. The only thing we had was Apparition Hill, where Our Lady appeared, and the Cross Mountain behind us. There was a Church of St. James in the middle, and there were thousands of people that were gathering towards the church. In the beginning, the church was too small to receive everyone, and soon they started meeting outdoors of the church and people started coming for confession. As a little child, I was amazed to see the rivers of people confessing. I was amazed to see that people were waiting in the lines to confess, and sometimes confessing for 15, 20 minutes, 40 minutes, hour, crying. Our Lady, in the very beginning, appeared to the children. And they did not know how long Our Lady would stay. She was conveying them different messages. She was asking them for different things. She was guiding and teaching them as a mother, gently, slowly, hand by hand. However, nobody, not the visionaries, not us who were coming here, we couldn't have imagined that these apparitions would last for 40 years. You see, after 4 years of Our Lady's apparitions, the visionaries ask Our Lady once a question. They ask her, Our Lady, how come that you are still with us? And she told them, are you already bored with me? They never asked that question again. And they thought, it's a big grace that we have our mother being with us. But you see, we were all thinking and making our own projections and thinking maybe a few more years, maybe a few more months. Nobody could have imagined that the grace would continue for 40 years. And God knows how long it would continue. We know that the apparitions in Medjugorje are the last apparitions in the world. And Our Lady will not be appearing anymore, not in the way she's been appearing so far. We know, and you could say that the beginning of the apparitions of Our Lady started in your continent, started in Mexico, and from South America has moved to many different places in the world, and you could say that culmination and the final is here in Medjugorje. Our Lady here in Medjugorje said, what I started in Fatima, I'm going to complete in Medjugorje. She said, and she made the promise, that her Immaculate Heart will triumph. And that's exactly, my dear friends, that's exactly what we've been heading towards. I know that in these times of great confusion, where you experience confusion even in your own church, maybe even from your shepherds, I talk to my friends who are in other countries all the time, and especially in the countries of Northern America, they say that they're confused because, you see, you don't get the proper guidelines, you don't get the proper support from your shepherds, and it's very rare to have a good shepherd now. And you see, we here in Medjugorje, for years, when a lady was inviting us through the visionaries and when she was giving messages every month, nearly at the end of every single message, she said, pray for your shepherds. Pray for your shepherds. It's still not too late to start praying for our priests. It's still not too late to start praying and fasting for them, to do penance,

to do great sacrifices, which is sometimes hard for us because we're just humans. And let's face it, we all love our comfortable life. We all love the fact that everything around us is comfortable. Yet God requires very often, even in these comfortable times, God requires sacrifices from us. And maybe it's high time for us to start doing something, to do these sacrifices, because depending on our response, that's how things are going to turn at the end. Our Lady said in the very beginning of the apparitions that much of what is going to take place in the future depends on our response. So it is you and me, all of us, who are invited to make that change. You can start right now. Even maybe you are not physically in Medjugorje, even though maybe you wanted desperately to come to Medjugorje, maybe you were saving money for years to come to Medjugorje, you can use that money to help someone, or maybe God would even find a way for you to come here. But what is more important than coming physically here is learning about Our Lady's messages and what is that she wants from us. I know so many friends and so many people who have experienced the most profound and powerful conversions by never coming to Medjugorje. So that's even possible. The only thing that you need to do is to say your own yes. Your own yes is going to give feedback to what is going to take place. Yes means, Our Lady, from now on, use me as your instrument. From now on, I'm going to start introducing prayer in my daily life. Our Lady said, in the very beginning, she said that the minimum prayer she asks from us is 3 hours every day. You see, when she said 3 hours every day, we all thought, okay, she made a little mistake. It's not possible to pray for 3 hours. And people here in the village, they were poor villagers and they had to work in the fields and everything was much, much, much different than nowadays. It required lots of physical work. Life was more slower, but yet busier. And they asked Our Lady, what do you mean 3 hours? And she said, well, at least 1 hour in Holy Mass and the rest of the time to devote to the personal prayer, prayer of the rosary, contemplation, reflection, reading Holy Scripture. There was one case when Ivan the Visionary, he always shares that, there was one lady who, she was from the United States, and she asked a question and she said, Ivan, I think you should ask Our Lady, you should double check with Our Lady. Maybe Our Lady was mistaken. Maybe these 3 hours that she said, it's not really 3 hours. Maybe she wants a little bit less or something like that. Maybe she's meant 1 hour. Ivan asked Our Lady and that lady was back. After maybe a few months or a following year, she said to Ivan, Ivan, did you check with Our Lady how many hours we should pray every day? And he said, yes, I did. What did Our Lady say? Our Lady said, 24 hours a day. That lady was shocked. What do you mean 24 hours? Our Lady said that our whole entire life, from the moment we wake up until the moment when we go to sleep, should be prayer. That doesn't mean that we would be going around with rosary beads or reciting prayers all the time. That means that everything we would do in the spirit of the prayer. Even talking, even sharing messages, even doing the work in the house. And that means even what is hardest to us, and I know that there are many things that we find not so attractive. There are many works in the house or maybe at our own work that are not good for us, that are not pleasant to us. Well, exactly that we will take and we will offer up to the Lord, and then it becomes prayer. With that, you can do a lot. With that, you can change yourself. You can change your soul and you can change other people. And when you start doing that, you will see a great difference around yourself. That's how this world that is now, I would say, sick and really not good, and really in the great need of healing and in the great need of conversion, that's how that world would start changing. And even though maybe you are miles and miles and miles away, you can make a difference. 40 years ago, heaven was opened in this little village. In this little village, Our Lady has chosen 6 little children, innocent children, you could say half illiterate children, and she started using them to convey to the world the messages of conversion, of prayer, reconciliation, penance, fasting, and Holy Eucharist above all. Our Lady invites us to meet Jesus, at least if we could, in the Holy Mass every day.
And you see, sometimes maybe you are not able to go to your church. Maybe some of you

Your churches are not yet opened. I cannot imagine the pain you must be feeling in your own heart, desire for Jesus. But I can invite you to join us here in Medjugorje. Every evening, you can watch Holy Mass from Medjugorje live streamed in your own language. You would be able to hear us. You would be able to be joined with millions of people who are watching. And in that way, I know it's not the same. I know that Holy Mass through any of the media is not the same as when you are physically there, but you can receive the spiritual Holy Communion. And I know that what once Jesus conveyed to Saint Catherine of Siena, who was a great mystic and she had great devotion to Holy Mass, she was really, every single day, she was receiving Jesus in the spiritual Holy Communion. And when she asked once Jesus, Jesus, what is the difference between receiving you and the receiving you in the spiritual Holy Communion? And Jesus showed her vision of two chalices. One was silver, the other one was gold. And he put them on a scale, and the only difference was the color of the chalices. The way was exactly the same. And that means that both of these Holy Communions are equally important and can contribute and make a big difference in your own soul. I will pray for that. We here in Medjugorje pray for you every single day. We here in Medjugorje go to the Apparition Hill every single morning and take intentions of each one of you. I trust that God is going to make you feel abundant love from Our Lady in these special days. I pray that you may be blessed to be able to endure these difficult times. I pray that you may receive the spiritual strength to fight in these times. I pray that you may be able to embrace the messages of our Mother. And even though maybe you weren't able to follow them before, it's not too late. The doors of the grace are still opened. The doors of mercy, because Our Lady calls this time of her apparitions here in Medjugorje, time of grace. And she said, Jesus said to Saint Faustina that at a certain point on earth, this was given to her in the 30s of the past century, he said at a certain point on earth, I would be present as the doors of mercy. Everyone would be able to come to me through the doors of mercy. And Jesus said to Saint Faustina, when the doors of mercy are closed, everyone who wants to come to me will have to go through the doors of justice. My friends, I choose doors of mercy rather than doors of justice. Each one of you should go through and run through the doors of mercy. So decide for that and do not be afraid, because Gospa is a gentle mother. Here in Medjugorje, she's offering you her hand like this. You would see that on every statue. Her hand is like that. And that means, take my hand. When you take her as a hand, she takes you, she leads you. And she's the safest way to Jesus. I will be praying, and we here send you many blessings on this very, very special day. And may this anniversary be blessed to each one of you. I congratulate the anniversary to you, to myself, to every single person, because it is the day when heaven sent the greatest grace, I would say, in this time at all. Because God decided that we are so much in need of our Mother that He allowed her to stay this long. And I'm sure that she, as a mother, was begging God, Father, so much to stay a little bit longer for us. She worries for every single child, and she's also worrying for you, and she wants you to receive that message. May you all be blessed, and we're praying for you every single day. Happy and blessed anniversary.

Today we celebrated this beautiful feast of the Eucharist Sunday Mass. And we celebrated this also, we had the opportunity to have the Torch of Peace. And it was a beautiful coincidence that there were two families bringing the Torch of Peace. And especially because the Lord gave us that, His providence gave us that sign that there were two families bringing that torch. Because according to me, that is the secret for peace. The secret for peace is inside the families, because it's in the family where people learn to love, to forgive, to give one another, give up their life for one another. It's in the Christian family where a family is unbreakable, indivisible. Only when the love of Christ is in the middle of us, we can understand the value of the other. How great is this gift of the other to us, the gift of having a mother, a father, a son, a brother. And many times we forget that, and that's why we go out in the world and we have problems and we don't respect the other, because we understand how valuable is the life of the other. That's why it's so beautiful, the readings today that spoke about the talents. Talent is an immense amount of money that was given to this person, and it's up to us to use those talents to only for ourselves, to keep it hidden and not to worry about and to despise somehow this gift that God has given us, or we can make those talents produce fruits of love, fruits of understanding, forgiveness, and then is when we receive the reward, the joy of entering in God's kingdom, which is not just that one day we're going to go to heaven, but also that in this life we experience the joy, the happiness of having a home, having a family where to, if you want to enjoy these gifts that God has given us, and that is the secret for the peace of the world. I will ask you to pray. To pray not only for the peace of the world, but for peace in the families. That many, since many are broken because there are so many difficulties, difficult moments in the relationships, and we need the healing of the Lord. He's the only one who can heal those relationships. So pray especially for the peace in the families, and that this torch may continue to grow in the world through the testimony of Christ. Amen.

It's a great honor to be here for this Eucharistic procession as Jesus present in the Blessed Sacrament. We had Mass at the Cathedral this morning and then pilgrimage here to St. Benedict the Moor Catholic Church. Just praying for the whole community and just asking for the graces of the Lord to spread to every person, to bring His goodness and truth and fullness to all people.

As in the Catholic faith, the Holy Eucharist is a great treasure. We call it the Blessed Sacrament, the most blessed of all the seven sacraments, because the Eucharist is really Jesus himself. And Jesus always comes to us. We go to him, but he also comes to us and calls us. And so as Catholics, walking with Jesus in the Eucharist is the same experience as of the apostles walking with Jesus, 2,000 years ago. We want to be with him and walk with him, and we want to spread his great message of goodness and love to the world.

Yes, I think this event just inspires, you know, all people, and we invite all people to come to Jesus and to experience his love and goodness. And he calls, you know, when he says, when I'm raised up from the earth, I will draw all men to myself. And Jesus draws us to himself because he loves us and he wants to bless us, to have us with him forever in heaven.

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Offer your prayers and sacrifices for all those who are far away and have not come to know God's love. You little children, be witnesses of love and peace for all peaceless hearts. Thank you for having responded to my call.

0: pray for the salvation of this country and the salvation of the world. 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
1: Holy Spirit, I believe in God the Father Almighty, creator of heaven and earth, and in Jesus Christ, his only Son, our Lord, who was conceived by the Holy Spirit, born of the Virgin Mary, suffered under Pontius Pilate, was crucified, died, and was buried. He descended into hell. The third day he rose again from the dead. He ascended into heaven and sits at the right hand of God the Father Almighty. From thence he shall come to judge the living and the dead. I believe in the Holy Spirit, the Holy Catholic Church, the communion of saints, the forgiveness of the sin, the resurrection of the body, and life everlasting. Amen. Our Father, who art in heaven, hallowed be thy name. Thy kingdom come, thy will be done, on earth as it is in heaven. Give us this day our daily bread, and forgive us our trespasses, as we forgive those who trespass against us. And lead us not into temptation, but deliver us from evil. Amen. Dear Mother Mary, pray for us that we may have an increase in our faith, hope, and charity. Hail Mary, full of grace, the Lord is with thee. Blessed art thou among women, and blessed is the fruit of thy womb, Jesus. Holy Mary, Mother of God, pray for us sinners, now and at the hour of our death. Amen. Hail Mary, full of grace, the Lord is with thee. Blessed art thou among women, and blessed is the fruit of thy womb, Jesus.